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1: At 7 o'clock, it's 68 degrees. Right now, a severe thunderstorm warning is in effect for Sheboygan and Fond du Lac counties until 7:15. Tonight also muggy and foggy, a low of 68. From the WTMJ Breaking News Center, I'm Jessica Gatso. Those strong storms are still making their way across southeast Wisconsin, with that severe thunderstorm warning for Sheboygan and Fond du Lac counties could see wind gusts up to 60 miles per hour. No tornado warnings right now, but a tornado watch does remain in effect for Kenosha, Racine, and Walworth counties until 9 p.m. Severe storms can have a major impact on air travel. Milwaukee-Mitchell International Airport Director Brian Dranzik says there have been minimal disruptions to flights. He tells Wisconsin's Afternoon News.
2: As long as it's not thunderstorms or high wind, tornado activity, obviously, we're gonna do okay. Our partner to the south sometimes has a little more struggles in this in O'Hare, and we'll start taking on diversions.
1: Dranzik says Chicago O'Hare tends to experience more weather-related disruptions. President Trump says an agreement with Iran could be signed as early as this weekend. News Nation's Robert Sherman has what Iran is saying.
3: What they have said is that they have the deal in front of them. They have acknowledged the existence of it, and they said that they're weighing it, considering that it's a sensitivity of a deal. But it would require the formal sign-off from the Supreme Leader. That would be the piece that apparently the foreign minister walking away from the negotiating table believed this is a deal that could get across the finish line. It requires that sign-off, however. That's the final stage.
1: Trump told reporters in the Oval Office today that the Supreme Leader has approved it and that the U.S. and Iran could sign the deal in days. A man from Waukesha is found guilty of murdering his neighbor.
4: 63-year-old Kevin Leishwick was convicted of first-degree intentional homicide and hiding a corpse in the death of his 56-year-old neighbor, Carlos Maldonado. The jury deliberated for a little over 40 minutes Thursday before ruling that Leishwick killed Maldonado in April of 2024, then hid his corpse for months. Leishwick pled not guilty to the charges in December and represented himself, but did not testify or call any witnesses. His sentencing is scheduled for August 20th, where he faces a minimum of life in prison. Elizabeth Linton in WTMJ News.
1: The Wisconsin Department of Public Instruction is accused of violating the state's open meeting laws during a 2024 conference in the Wisconsin Dells.
5: At the conference held at the Chula Vista Resort, state education leaders discussed new testing standards for Wisconsin students. But the Institute for Reforming Government, which filed a lawsuit Tuesday, claims DPI never filed public meeting notice nor allowed members of the public to attend, alleging the conference was, quote, shrouded in secrecy. The more than $368,000 price tag for the conference has also drawn the ire of state Republicans. A DPI spokesperson says the accusations are unfounded. The suit asks for any decision made during the conference to be voided. Adam Roberts, WTMJ News.
1: Tick activity remains high across Wisconsin, with black-legged deer ticks now at peak levels. Health officials say these tiny bloodsuckers can be difficult to spot and are responsible for spreading many cases of Lyme disease and other tick-borne illnesses. The Department of Health Services is monitoring tick populations across the state and encouraging people to use insect repellent, wear protective clothing, and perform daily tick checks after spending time outdoors. Sports, traffic, and weather are next. Outdoor Living Unlimited, WTMJ News Time, 7:04.
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1: 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Entering the final year of his rookie contract, Packers tight end Tucker Kraft hints at an extension in the works.
14: You know, there's certain information I'm not allowed to divulge at this point, so you could do with that comment what you will.
1: Kraft tore his ACL in November, but believes he will be ready for week one of the regular season without restrictions. The Brewers enjoy a day off following a 4-2 road trip. The Phillies visit Milwaukee for a three-game series kicking off Friday night. And in the NBA, the Knicks are one win away from earning an NBA title. They own a 3-1 series lead over the Spurs, with Game 5 scheduled for Saturday in San Antonio. Taking a look at the roads with your WTMJ Time Saver traffic. Roads are looking pretty clear right now, no major incidents, and maybe just the tiniest bit of a slowdown on 94 eastbound just past the stadium.
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1: Time for your WTMJ 5-day forecast. A severe thunderstorm warning is still in effect for Sheboygan and Fond du Lac counties until 7:15. Tonight we'll have those rain and storms come to an end. We'll have mostly, then partly cloudy skies, low of 62. Friday, mostly sunny, a high of 83. Saturday, partly cloudy with a chance for showers or storms late, a high of 81. Sunday, mostly sunny and breezy, a high of 75. Monday, partly cloudy, a high of 74. Right now in Madison, it's 68 degrees. In Green Bay, it's 69. In Waukesha, it's 68. And in Milwaukee, it's 68 degrees. I'm Jessica Gatso, Outdoor Living Unlimited, WTMJ News Time, 7:08.
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17: 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I'm glad you're here with me here till 8 o'clock, and it's wild to think. We are 1 week away from Summerfest. 1 week from right now, gates will be open at Henry Meyer Festival Park. I will be on location broadcasting live and loving it. It's a very happy place for me. But I did check the schedule. So just for fun, at this time next week, at 7 o'clock, on the stages, who will be performing? Solon Holt on the American Family Insurance Amphitheater stage, getting country fans warmed up for the headliner Megan Maroney next Thursday. Nicholas Tremulous and the Prodigals. Man, I used to see him a lot in my Chicago life, and he'll be on the Miller Lite Oasis stage, rocking R&B sound with Nicholas Tremulous. Also reminds me of my Chicago life. Alejandro Escovedo is going to be performing at the Aurora Healthcare Pavilion at 7 o'clock next Thursday. Latino singer-songwriter with a lot of range. And I say, reminds me of my Chicago life. I remember Alejandro Escovedo playing the Sheffield Garden Walk, one of the many street fairs in Chicago in the 90s. And then Venus and the Flytraps is going to be on the T-Mobile stage. That's the big magenta stage that used to be the U.S. Cellular stage. Now it's T-Mobile, so you know where it is. Venus and the Flytraps are an indie pop rock duo of Nashville besties. And Five Card Studs can't have a party.

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1: 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What is it that you are looking forward to about Summerfest this year? 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I already, you know, tipped my cards that I'm a big music fan, so Echo and the Bunnymen kicking it off is going to be good. Also on opening Thursday is the day that the band that keeps getting all the buzz, Post Sex Nachos, is playing at 3:30 at Summerfest next Thursday, and I feel like you probably shouldn't miss them, so get there early. Spend the whole day. Just lean all the way in. And we'll probably touch on this later, but Isaac Marquardt, producer of What's on Tap, is in the highly regarded band Barely Civil, and they have a Summerfest spot. It'd be at lunchtime, so they're a noontime. They truly are opening Summerfest with one of the earliest spots, so that's a good gig. So look forward to it. I look forward to hearing what you're excited about. Siding Unlimited, WTMJ talk and text line, 855-616-1620. What are you excited about for Summerfest? What do you look forward to every year, or what are you looking forward to particularly this year? And one of the Simpsons voice actors will be performing at Summerfest in a classic rock tribute band. Coming up next, you've heard him as Mo Sizlak, Chief Wiggum, the comic book guy, and dozens of other characters on The Simpsons. Why is Emmy Award winner Hank Azaria coming to Summerfest singing as Bruce Springsteen? You're going to hear the hilarious story about how his surprise 60th birthday party turned into this touring band. Bruce Springsteen himself has discovered Hank's act and has opinions, and on how Al Pacino, an impression of Al, somehow became the voice of Mo on The Simpsons. Hank Azaria's chat with the Wisconsin's Morning News team. That is next on What's on Tap with Sandy Max.
2: You know, Dad, we can't ever change.
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1: That music makes me smile and think of a lot of jokes and characters from The Simpsons over the decades. What a stack of talented and versatile voice actors. Well, the fellow who created the voices for bar owner Mo Sizlak, Police Chief Wiggum. You know how hard it is for me not to go, ah, like do my own silly voices? I'll leave it to the professionals. But comic book guy, lots of other characters from The Simpsons. He's going to be in Milwaukee. Later this month, Hank Azaria is going to bring a different voice to Summerfest. He has what he calls his Easy Street Band. They perform the music of Bruce Springsteen. And Hank Azaria joined Wisconsin's Morning News to talk with Vince Vitrano and Erica Bilstead about Bruce Springsteen, The Simpsons, and how an Al Pacino impression does.

0: somehow got worked into one of his famous Simpsons cartoon voices.
1: Guess who's coming to Summerfest? I'm not lying to anybody. So, Bruce Springsteen is not coming to Summerfest, but the Easy Street Band is. Easy Street Band. And it's Hank Azaria instead of Bruce Springsteen. Does that name sound familiar to you?
2: If you don't know Hank, you'll know his work.
1: Hank Azaria, aside from being a singer of The Boss, is also an actor and a voice actor, and you've likely heard his voice before.
3: Hey, is there a Butts here? Seymour Butts.
1: That's right. Hank Azaria, the voice of many Simpsons characters, including bartender Mo Sislak.
3: Mo. How do you like me? How do you like me? Mo. Why don't you like me? Nobody likes me.
2: Who else is he called? What about Amanda Hug and Kiss? Is
1: she there? That's one of those ones. Yep, I don't have it on
2: Amanda
1: me here.
2: Amanda Hug and Kiss.
1: Tons of voices for The Simpsons, and is coming to Summerfest June 27th, Uline Stage, to play this Bruce Springsteen show. It's something that he's been doing, and Hank Azaria joining us on Wisconsin's Morning News. Good morning, sir.
4: Good morning yourself. Thanks for having me.
1: So much to ask you about, but first, why The Boss? Why Bruce Springsteen?
4: Well, he's really the only rock star that I can imitate. That's the main thing.
1: Okay,
4: but
1: fair
4: enough. I've worshipped Bruce Springsteen. He's been my hero since I was about 12 years old. Growing up on the East Coast, it's kind of the law. You are exposed to Bruce Springsteen at a young age, and he enters most of our souls.
2: Well, and you guys must be pretty good, Hank, because I know members of the E Street Band have actually played with you. I mean, Max Weinberg, others, right?
4: Just Max.
2: Just Max?
4: Just Mighty Max Weinberg. Yeah.
2: That must have been amazing. Was he impressed with you all?
4: He was, and we were just getting started then. He might have been just being nice. I don't know. But we debuted this at I turned 60 a couple years ago. And we debuted this at my birthday party. I thought it might be fun to throw a reverse surprise party. Most of my friends are Springsteen fans, as I mentioned. And I told them all I had a Springsteen cover band coming, but I didn't tell them I'd been working for months to front it myself. And I'd known Max from Conan O'Brien days years ago. And he came to the party and he was kind enough to jump up and play a few songs with us.
1: So when you work on The Voice, are you trying to be exactly the same sound, same cadence? Because it sure sounds like it.
4: Yeah, no, I'm a mimic. That's how I started in this crazy business. And I've been imitating a lot of my voices began as a young man out of hero worship. Guys, I idolized. I really wanted to try to sound like them. And I found that I kind of could, so I kind of did. And Bruce was like the top of that list. There were others, like, fun fact, I also loved Al Pacino growing up, but young Al, you know, higher voiced Al, Godfather Al, you know, I'm dying here, everybody's coming down on me here, that Al. Now, fun fact, you take Al Pacino, young Al on one end, and Bruce Springsteen on the other end, right in the middle there, that's Motorbot.
1: There he is.
4: That's a mashup. Pacino and Springsteen, that makes Mo.
2: I can't believe we're having this conversation, right? You know, I'll say, Hank, one of my favorite things to do is I do voices myself. Eric knows that. But so how would you describe your process? I've always said a voice imitation or an impression is like if you've ever had your caricature done by one of those drawing artists. They find that thing about you that maybe you got a big nose. Well, then your noise on the caricature drawing is giant.
1: Yeah.
2: When I do that, I try to find that one thing that's a telltale and really overemphasize that.
4: Yeah, some guys go about it that way. Dana Carvey, I think, most famously and successfully kind of finds a standout detail and riffs on it. I really I've always been able to mimic since I was a kid. I didn't know that everybody couldn't do it till I was like 11 or something. And I just always try to sound as exactly like the person that I'm trying to imitate as I can. And sometimes you fall short of that, but that creates an interesting character voice. You know, some of my voices on The Simpsons are just failed impressions that made their own kind of cool voice.
1: When did you realize that you could make a career out of that, out of using your voice as a tool?
4: Not until somebody offered me money to do it. I mean, I was about 22, 23 when I auditioned for The Simpsons. And started with the Mo voice there. And then it, you know, like they added one a week for weeks and weeks and weeks. And I think that I kind of wanted to be an actor separate from the voice thing. And The Simpsons job really married those two skills. And because I've been working on the show now for 38 years, it's really like a laboratory for a voice guy or a character actor. Every week you got to do 3, 4, 5 new voices. So it sort of kept it alive.
0: He is Hank Azaria. Man, nearly 40 years on The Simpsons. Voice actor and full-on person actor and now lead singer of his own Bruce Springsteen tribute band, performing June 27th at Summerfest. The second part of this chat is when we find out what Bruce Springsteen himself thinks of Hank's tribute performances and the unusual place that Bruce saw Hank's performance. Keep it here on What's on Tap.
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10: Yes, I should be. Good Lord, what is happening in there?
11: Aurora Borealis?
10: Aurora Borealis. At this time of year, at this time of day, in this part of the country, localized entirely within your kitchen.
0: That is the character Superintendent Chalmers from The Simpsons, one of many memorable voices created by Emmy Award-winning actor Hank Azaria, in addition to bringing Professor Frink into my life, Mo Sizlak, Chief Wiggum, Duff Man, and comic book guy for nearly 4 decades on The Simpsons. Hank Azaria is coming to Milwaukee. He's bringing his Easy Street Band to Summerfest later this month. And Hank Azaria joined Wisconsin's Morning News to talk with Vince Vitrano and Eric Bilstad. And this next part of the conversation, Hank talks about living with some of TV's most recognizable characters, a lesson he learned from Leonard Nimoy, and the bizarre moment that Bruce Springsteen personally reached out after hearing Hank Azaria perform with his Easy Street Band.
1: How often are you asked to do one of the voices just in the everyday, you know, you're out on the street? Is that a daily occurrence?
4: A comic book guy can answer that too many times. Too many times. No, I.

0: Not that often, really. And I don't mind doing it. I love doing these voices, or I wouldn't do this, so it doesn't really bother me.
1: That I'm so happy to hear that because
2: Right?
1: you know whatever it is that made someone famous, and Eric and I talk to a lot of performers in different walks, and some of them lean in and they love that, and some of them want to be disassociated with whatever
2: Right.
1: that was. Like, I'm so tired of talking about this. I like to talk about my theater work.
0: I understand that. I've been through both of that. You know what my favorite example of that is? Remember Leonard Nimoy, who played Mr. Spock on the original Star
1: Yes,
0: Trek
1: right, yeah.
0: series? So he was really at a certain point bummed out about being only known as Mr. Spock. And he wrote a book called I Am Not Spock. And then towards the end of his life, he sort of realized that he was very grateful for the joy that he brought people with that character, and that it meant so much to people. And he wrote a second book called I Am Spock. And I really relate to that. I understand how you can, as an actor, get bummed out about feeling typecast or known for one thing. And then I also understand being grateful that you touched anybody and that you were lucky enough
2: Right.
0: to do anything that people liked.
1: I think for Nimoy, I'm sorry, dude, you're Spock. I don't know what you want me to tell you, right?
0: Oh, he accepted it,
1: Yeah.
0: but he accepted it.
2: Hank Azaria joins us on Wisconsin's Morning News. His Bruce Springsteen band is coming to Summerfest. You've never been to Summerfest, have you?
0: Never been to Milwaukee or Summerfest? No, I can't believe I think I've been to every other city in the United States of America, but somehow I missed Milwaukee.
2: What's fascinating about Summerfest, though, and hopefully you get to enjoy it like this. Obviously, when you tour as much as you do and do these types of things, maybe it's too much energy, but it's all of these bands, all of these headliners, like literally stacked up next to each other on all these stages.
0: Oh, that's awesome. Yeah, we've only played, I've only been at this a couple of years. It really was a lark for my birthday. And then, all our net proceeds go to charity. And we raised a lot of money on the night of my birthday. And I loved it. So I was like, why not keep doing this? And now, like, I'm obsessed with, as a mimic, as a professional voice guy, I'm now obsessed with making this sound as much like Bruce Springsteen and the E Street Band as I can. And our band is, they're great musicians. And we've all been doing this together since the start of this. And so I've only played a couple of festivals. I'm really looking forward to this whole, we're playing a bunch this summer. I'm looking forward to that experience.
1: Hank Azaria is with us on Wisconsin's Morning News. Glad you brought up the foundation, Hank. Wanted to give you an opportunity to talk about that, your 4 through 9 foundation. I think what's fascinating about it is you're kind of a fundraising engine, but you don't do the programming. You just spit that money back out into other important causes.
0: Yeah, giving has been, especially to education, has been a big part of my life for about 30 years now. And then eventually I was like, let me just form a foundation, because then the money's just set aside for that. And then you can decide it, you raise a certain amount of money, then you can decide where you want to give it in the course of the year. And it's really gratifying. And yeah, I love raising money for the kids.
2: Hank Azaria and the EZ Street Band coming to Summerfest. Hey, we should ask you, what does the boss think? What has Bruce Springsteen said about this?
0: This is a crazy story. A friend of my son's 16, one of the dads I got friendly with at school. He's an oral surgeon here in New York, in Manhattan. And one day he's calling me on my cell phone. I'm on a plane, I can't answer. And then he sends me this video text of him from his office, with a mask on, about to do some oral surgery. I'm like, why is Jason sending me videos of himself from his office? And the camera pans over, and it's Bruce Springsteen saying, hey, Hank, it's Bruce Springsteen. I'm sitting here with a terrible toothache, but while I have a terrible toothache, I was fabulously entertained by your version of Prove It All Night, which I gotta say, you do a pretty darn good job of it. And that band is amazing. So I start to cry on this airplane and scream a little bit, and everybody thought I was out of my mind.
2: Well, congratulations on the success. Welcome to Milwaukee when you get here. It's so great to talk to you. Appreciate you giving us a couple of minutes.
0: Yeah, come check us out. If you're Springsteen fans, come see us. Let me know how much you think we sound like the boss.
2: Hank Azaria on Wisconsin's Morning News. Thank you, sir.
0: Thank you.
2: June 27th, Summerfest, Hank Azaria and the E Street Band.
3: 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Who you want to see? And Doug texted in, I want to see David Lee Roth and Styx. I'm a big 80s and 70s fan. You can't beat the 80s. Wow, that's going to be fun. Styx is next Friday, June 19th at 9 o'clock on the BMO Pavilion, and David Lee Roth next Saturday at the BMO Pavilion at 9 o'clock, June 19th and 20th for Styx and David Lee Roth. 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More news about a free music festival on Saturday in Waukesha. But right now we go to the WTMJ Breaking News Center. Here is Jessica Gatzo.
4: Thanks, Sandy. A former Milwaukee police officer pleads guilty to misconduct in public office. 34-year-old Josue Ayala was charged with using the Flock camera database for personal reasons. According to a criminal complaint, Ayala ran the license plate of a former romantic partner over 120 times and a second person who was also romantically linked to the first person over 50 times. In his deal with prosecutors, Ayala bargained for his penalty to only include fines, thus avoiding up to 9 months in prison. A judge strips Highgrove Holdings from controlling nearly 90 rental properties in Milwaukee. The decision comes after U.S. Bank argued the California-based company failed to repay a multi-million dollar loan, prompting the court to appoint a third-party receiver to manage the properties. Highgrove is still facing other lawsuits with U.S. Bank and the city of Milwaukee. Wisconsin is investing millions of dollars to support charter schools. The Department of Public Instruction awarding over $18 million to support the planning, launch, and expansion of 27 charter schools statewide. DPI says schools qualified through a competitive process that considered academic performance, financial stability, and student outcomes. The grants are part of a five-year program funded by the U.S. Department of Education. Taking a look at the roads with your WTMJ Time Saver traffic. Pretty clear on the roads, no major incidents, no slowdowns. And time for your WTMJ forecast. A tornado watch does remain in effect for Kenosha, Racine, and Walworth counties until 9 p.m. Tonight, rain and storms do come to an end. We'll have partly cloudy skies with a low of 62. Friday, mostly sunny skies, a high of 83. Saturday, partly cloudy, a chance for showers and storms late, high of 81. Sunday, mostly sunny and breezy, a high of 75. Monday, partly cloudy, a high of 74. Right now in Milwaukee, it's 69 degrees. I'm Jessica Gatzo, Outdoor Living Unlimited, WTMJ News Time, 7:33.
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3: Ah, the sounds of Les Paul and Mary Ford together. Les Paul, the Wizard of Waukesha. We've been talking about being a week away from Summerfest, but Saturday, a free music festival celebrating the creativity, curiosity, and magic that Les Paul brought us by experimenting in the 1940s with a solid body electric guitar, which hadn't been done then, but also all sorts of other technical innovations with reverb and different types of layering recording. This kind of stuff that still excites musicians now, and it's a lot of legacy. And Saturday in Waukesha is the first ever Guitar Town Music Festival, absolutely free and spotlighting local bands' original music. And for all the details, I got to talk with the co-organizers, local musician Brad Smith of the band Kitty Softpaw, and his co-organizer.
11: Hi, everyone. I'm Ian Ash. I'm the lead singer from the band The Last Bees. And along with Brad here, I'm also one of the organizers of Guitar Town Music Festival.
3: Tell us about Guitar Town Music Festival in Waukesha, when it is, and why you created it.
11: Well, it's going to be on Saturday, June 13th in Waukesha at the Les Paul Performance Center in Cutler Park.
3: Is that right next to the library?
11: Yes, that's the one.
3: That stage?
11: Yeah. That's the one.
3: I know that.
12: Perfect. Big park, easy access. It's free. It's going from noon to 8 p.m. So this is a big celebration. Just come on in. We've got six bands all playing original music. This is a strong promoted theme. These bands that you're seeing are making the music, and we curated a really good show. And you mentioned like why we came up with this. Two reasons. One is Waukesha's got bragging rights. They can talk Les Paul like no one else can. And they've done some wonderful things. The city totally embraces the history. But a music event of bands playing, we always felt there's an opportunity. And there's been some things that have happened, but we're really focused on in June. June 13th is 4 days after his birthday, which is June 9th. So every year
3: 111th would have been his 111th birthday. Wow. I mean, you think about the century that he was around and the change that Les Paul made, improvement, the advances.
12: Absolutely. Yeah, and that's part of it, is to make sure everyone knows of that. And not just from a history standpoint, but from an inspiration standpoint. He's from Waukesha, Wisconsin, and this guy changed the music industry. And that is not hyperbole. Because of him, we have modern recording techniques. We can mix. We can do sound on sound. All musicians out there, they know that Les Paul gave us the ability to play on top of tracks that had been pre-recorded. Before, it was a mic in the room, and you grabbed it when you got it, right?
3: Mm-hmm.
12: And so Les Paul, that to me, even as important as his contribution to electric guitar, his recording contribution is probably even more widely impacted because that's all styles of music.
3: When you talk about creativity and, you know, we hear a lot about STEM and STEAM, it's like it's that combination of that scientific analytical brain with innovation and creativity. He just absolutely embodied that. And I feel like he was unstoppable. You know, the Rolling Stones are releasing an album in July. Mick and Kiefer, 82. Ronnie Wood, 78.
11: Wow.
3: But Les Paul was having his residencies in New York into his 90s.
11: True. Yes, absolutely. At the Iridium in New York. It's a fantastic venue. And when you go in there, you just see all the photos of all the great stars that he would host when they would come to town. Just so inspirational.
3: Yeah.
12: Totally.
3: And so just continued to be an inspiration and unstoppable. So to know that Waukesha is always embracing his legacy, and with the with murals and with the huge guitars that are fun to take the walking tour. But now you, Ian, and

0: Red are kicking it up a notch with a specific Guitar Town Music Festival.
1: Right. So the focus is original music, kind of a nod to Les. This is original. This is innovative. A variety of bands in the rock vein. This is a family-friendly event. So we really welcome people to come check out these acts, support them. But it is just the celebration of innovation in Waukesha. We're going to have a maker's market as well. So people doing crafts, kind of music themed. Really cool things is like a petting instrument petting zoo. So White House of Music, one of our sponsors, is going to put out instruments for kids to check out and parents to have children or adults of all ages to get introduced to music. So in general, there's that large celebration. And kind of, if I may segue, is that's the interest with Chad Smith Foundation, my brother's foundation. Chad is the one of the Chili Peppers, and he's looking to give back to the music community that's been so good to him and our family. And the foundation is supporting events like this because they are inspiring people to play. And the other part of the foundation is to give people access to gear and then support them once they show interest. And so this is more on the inspiration side, but because White House of Music will be there showing them instruments, that's giving them access. And the way we're going to support it is just let them know there's a music community that, you know, there's ways to learn how to play and aspire to be on stage someday.
0: Yeah.
1: Because every band on there, all of them have a dream of playing their own music on stage, and they're going to get it.
0: And sharing that music. Ian, when did you first start performing music? What was your first exposure to be a performing musician?
2: Oh, man. Well, music ran in my family. And I think being a Beatles fan as a kid and seeing my parents watch the Beatles anthology on TV in the 90s, that just kind of left a mark on me. But then certainly growing up in Waukesha, Les Paul was just such a vibrant part of my community. And not only was that a talking point that brought people together, but I feel like fast forward now, it's still a talking point among all my musician friends and bringing us together, because I know all three of us that, you know, came up with Guitar Town Music Festival, myself, Brad, and our friend Mike, we all love playing Les Pauls, and, you know, we're all big into Gibson, and it's just a common theme that you see among musicians. We love playing Les Pauls, and we love who Les Paul was as a person. So yeah, I'm just so happy that we get all this great original talent from all around the state of Wisconsin to come and perform in his hometown.
0: He is Ian Ash. He is Brad Smith. We will share more about what's special about the Guitar Town Music Festival, because there are even more activities in addition to the performances and the instrument petting zoo, even more ways to get in depth with Les Paul. So stay with us here on What's on Tap.
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2: Welcome back to What's on Tap and the beautiful sounds of Les Paul and Mary Ford. And I am here with the co-creators of the Guitar Town Music Festival in the hometown of Les Paul, Waukesha, Wisconsin. Circle your calendar for June 13th for this free music festival right there on the stage outside the public library at Cutler Park, which is, funny enough, called, what's it called, Brad?
3: Les Paul Performance Center.
2: I know. It sounds like it's a building, though, but it's just this great stage that looks like a little house almost.
3: It's permanent.
2: Yeah.
3: And the sound system, it's going to sound great. And that space with the woods and plenty of room, bring your blanket and your chairs. There's also seating.
2: And Ian, who are the bands that are playing? Because I know that you and your collaborators specifically wanted local bands, original music on stage for this festival.
4: Yes, that's right. We pride ourselves on having six various bands from throughout the state of Wisconsin. So we got the Spirit Shakers from Kenosha. They're a fun hip-hop storytelling jam band type vibe. We've got Racing Pulses out of Madison. They're a new wave trio. We've got Violet Wilder out of Milwaukee. They're eclectic pop with three strong female voices and string instruments. We've got Valley Kill out of Eau Claire, kind of an Evanescence-sounding, female-driven progressive rock. We've got The Last Bees out of Waukesha. That's my rock outfit. We're kind of feel-good rock, pop, and indie stuff. We've got our headliner, Bellevue Suite, out of Milwaukee, and they are modern melodic rock, and they really do rock, let me tell you.
2: Fun! So that's a full day. I mean, is this a bring your picnic chair? And
3: absolutely. Sit and you can come and go. You know, downtown Milwaukee, Waukesha is great too. It's very walkable. They have a variety of fun, unique, you know, no chains, all due respect. It's really an original downtown. If those who haven't been there, for those who are, they get it. Go to the website, guitartownfest.com, yeah, for more details. You'll get all the updates, but you can also sign up to get a free minibus tour. It lasts about 45 minutes. That goes to all the Les Paul-centric buildings, including Club 400, where he and Mary Ford made their debut. I mean, they were the kings of the road in the early 50s. I mean, international superstars. It started in Waukesha at Club 400. So go have a schlitz at Club 400 and say you were there.
2: Well, and the leader of this tour is Sue Baker of the Les Paul Foundation.
3: It is so
2: Sue
3: fortunate.
2: Sue knew Les.
3: Like, very well.
4: That's right.
2: You can ask Sue, like, hey, what did Les think about this other thing? Or is it true that Les Paul and Mary Ford did this? Sue knows.
3: She's a fountain of knowledge.
2: Yeah.
4: It's true.
3: So fortunate.
4: Yeah. If you're into Les Paul at all, you definitely want to come and do this tour because Sue, exactly like you said, she was very good friends with Les the last 10 years of his life especially. So come check it out.
2: Yeah.
3: We're trying to pull it all. And the cherry on top is Gibson as a sponsor has given us a Les Paul custom electric guitar. It's called the 70s model. It's worth almost $4,000. We are running a sweepstakes and we'll give that away to a lucky citizen who enters. And you enter through our website. Also on site, you can enter with QR codes and all that. But if you want to get a jump on it, guitartownfest.com website gives you details to enter into this opportunity to win a free Les Paul.
2: Well, you both mentioned that you are. That's amazing. 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Circle your calendar June 13th in Cutler Park in Waukesha. And before I let each of you go, briefly, both of you said, oh my gosh, we love Les Paul guitars. So Ian Ash, your favorite Les Paul guitar?
4: I love the Gold Tops personally. Well, that's the newest one I bought.
3: I've got a 40th anniversary, which has P90s, and it's the warmth. You plug that into a Marshall amp, it's the sound of rock. You hear so many songs the minute you play a bar chord with that combination. So it's kind of short speak for you. Want to play rock and roll, buy a Les Paul and a good tube amp and you're there.
2: Brad Smith, Ian Ash, thank you for being here and thank you for organizing the first ever Guitar Town Music Festival, possibly the beginning of a fine tradition.
3: Thank you, TMJ.
2: Thank you so much.
3: Hope to see you out there.
2: I plan to be out there. How could I not at least stop by and see some of the live music? And it's absolutely free. And I do have those collapsible chairs. And I'm like, Yeah, it's summertime now. I can put those back in the trunk now. And anytime you want to just hang out at a fest, I've got the chairs. And another thing I want to share with you, not only will Guitar Town Music Festival be fun in Waukesha all day long in Saturday, Chad Smith Foundation got the chance to talk with Chad Smith on What's on Tap yesterday. And if you missed that conversation, you can actually watch our Zoom chat if you text the word Chad to the Siding Unlimited WTMJ talk and text line. 855-616-1620. 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
3: 1 week away from Summerfest. It crept up on all of us, I think, but look forward to next Thursday. I will be broadcasting live there and been asking throughout the evening, hey, what are you looking forward to most about next week at Summerfest? And I bring Isaac Marquardt, producer of What's on Tap, into the conversation because, Isaac, that sound that we just heard, you in particular are very excited about June 18th, opening day of Summerfest.
4: Yes, I am, because at 12:30, Barely Civil is playing the U-Line stage.
3: Congratulations.
4: Thank you very much.
3: Is this your first time performing on a Summerfest stage?
4: Yes, it is actually. Ooh. We've applied the last couple of years, but this is our first time that we ever got it.
3: So, congratulations, because Barely Civil has gotten a lot of rave reviews over the past couple of years since I've known
4: you. Depends who you ask.
3: Well, congratulations on all of the musical success, and I hope that you guys have a ton of fun. Rehearsals, I'm assuming?
4: Oh, yeah. That's the whole weekend here coming up.
3: How long is your set?
4: We get 45 minutes.
3: Nice.
4: Yes, I know.
3: And you're truly opening Summerfest at 12:30.
4: Yes, we've been having some fun telling our friends and family that we're very indirectly opening for Third Eye Blind.
3: Sure. Same U-Line stage. I am here for it. Congratulations.
4: Oh, yeah.
3: And hopefully I can get some folks together for lunchtime and we can all come.
4: I hope so.
3: See you rocking out on the drums with Barely Civil. I am looking forward to on opening evening instead of opening day. Echo and the Bunnymen. I would also like to see a band called Bowling Shoes on June 18th. This is the part of the phone where you just get to discover new music. And the Summerfest Soundcheck, Sunday morning at 11, I get to host an hour-long special with Sarah Pancari, president and CEO of Milwaukee World Festival, and Kevin Kennedy, the chief revenue officer. 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So that's Summerfest Soundcheck. It premieres Sunday at 11 here on WTMJ. Thank you so much for hanging out with me. I look forward to meeting you back here on Monday for another episode of What's on Tap, sponsored by Visit Milwaukee.
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10: At 8 o'clock, it's 68 degrees. Tonight, rain and storms come to an end. We'll have partly cloudy skies with a low of 62. From the WTMJ Breaking News Center, I'm Jessica Gatso. Multiple rounds of severe storms today leave over 37,000 We Energies customers without power, including about 16,000 in Kenosha and 4,000 in Milwaukee. Meanwhile, Horicon, Wisconsin is still recovering after major storm damage yesterday. Mayor Josh Maas says Wednesday's storm ripped roofs off of buildings and forced part of the main road in town to close. He tells WTMJ,
11: "Fortunately, we have a lot of hard workers, too. So amazingly, about in the last 15 minutes, we opened up the other closed lane in Horicon. Enough stuff done in there that they were able to pretty much ensure that we're not going to have any bricks or anything fall into the road. So actually, the progress today to try to clean up a lot better today."
10: Maas says about 20 people were displaced from their homes. Prosecutors presented surveillance video, phone recordings, and AI chat logs in their case against Jonathan Rindernecht, the man accused of igniting the fire that became one of California's deadliest wildfires. News Nation's Nancy Liu.
12: According to testimony, Rindernecht used ChatGPT like a diary, complaining about wealth disparity, climate change, and his loneliness. He allegedly wanted revenge on society, and his online searches included Luigi Mangione and taking down billionaires.
10: The Palisades fire killed 12 people, destroyed more than 6,000 structures, and burned more than 24,000 acres. Social Security insolvency is now projected for 2032. Annex Wealth Management CEO Dave Spano says that doesn't mean benefits will cease entirely. He tells Wisconsin's Midday News.
13: What it means is that this trust fund is really a surplus to cover what is owed. So, for example, if you are expecting $2,000 a month, if the trust fund ran out of money, you would still get approximately 75%. And I know that's a pay cut, but even if there wasn't a single dollar in it, you would still get, in this example, $1,500.
10: Social Security guarantees income to over 70 million Americans. Milwaukee is seeing a sharp increase in reckless driving convictions following a policy change by the city attorney's office.
0: City Attorney Evan Goyke says prosecutors are no longer reducing provable reckless driving charges, helping boost conviction rates from just 15% in 2023 to around 84% last year. The policy also allows repeat offenders to face criminal prosecution under a state law that passed 3 years ago. City officials say the tougher enforcement effort coincides with the drop in traffic fatalities. Neil Doyle, WTMJ News.
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10: 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Entering the final year of his rookie contract, Packers tight end Tucker Kraft hints an extension is in the works.
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10: 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The Brewers enjoy a day off following a 4-2 road trip. The Phillies visit Milwaukee for a 3-game series kicking off Friday night. Taking a look at the roads with your WTMJ Time Saver traffic. All clear on the roads. No incidents, no delays.
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10: And taking a look at your WTMJ forecast. Tonight, rain and storms are over. We have partly cloudy skies, a low of 62. Friday, mostly sunny skies, high of 83. Saturday, partly cloudy with a chance for showers or storms late, a high of 81. Sunday, mostly sunny and breezy, a high of 75. Right now in Milwaukee, it's 68 degrees. I'm Jessica Gatso, Outdoor Living Unlimited, WTMJ News Time, 8:07.
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22: Hello, hello, happy off day. I gotta get to the barber's chair, man. I got a lot going on up top. I got a lot on the face right now. We are resting. We are recovering after a crazy West Coast trip with the Rockies and the A's. Time for a six-game homestand with the off day today and the off day on Monday. And we will talk about that all weekend long here on WTMJ and ESPN Milwaukee. Welcome in, everybody. I'm Dominic Catronio, taped edition of Brewers Weekly if you're listening live on 620 WTMJ. Today's agenda goes like this. Luis Lara is the headliner, what that means for this roster. Why did the Brewers sign this deal now? We'll hear from Luis through team player development specialist Julio Borbón, who's now on the minor league side for the Crew. He translated for us as we talked to Luis on Wednesday. Very well-spoken young man. I'm encouraged by what I heard from Luis. We'll talk about what it means for the depth chart, what else is on the horizon here for the Brewers. We'll give a quick update, too, on the labor negotiations, because that's something we haven't really talked about here on Brewers Weekly, and I'll do some shameless plugging there for my own personal project, the Service Time Podcast. And then finally, we're going to talk about the offense, because it's better than we realize, and I know some of these numbers have been inflated by what just happened in Colorado and in Las Vegas, but I want to explain some of the numbers that I really like about the Brewers offense right now as they continue to move forward deeper into their season. But the headliner once again today, in case you missed it, in case you're under a rock, the Brewers have done it again. They have signed an extension prior to a big league debut for the third time now. Now it is switch-hitting outfielder Luis Lara. He's 21 years old. He's had a tremendous start to his season. He's really been somebody that's been what we use in the industry as called helium, where it's been going up and up and up very quickly. Now, the fear is that the helium will be let out of the balloon, right? But Luis Lara is somebody that the Brewers see their future in. They are excited about what he can produce. He's a homegrown out of the 2022 international signing class. And let's do a quick little update on that signing class. It's not as pretty as you think it is. International signing is so hard to do. I know the Brewers do it very well. They hit back-to-back years in Venezuela with Churio in 2021 and now Lara in 2022. You may recall the name Johnny Severino. He was traded by the Brewers to the Pirates in the Carlos Santana deal a couple of seasons ago. Severino is not even in their top 30 right now. He got paid more than Lara did for his signing bonus in 2022. And the rest of these guys are virtually out of the organization or have been moved on or have been released. It's hard to scout in the Dominican and Venezuela and the rest of the Latin countries. But Lara has been the cream of the crop, listed at 5'7", 170. I think he's added a few pounds on that 170 in a good way, given on what we saw from him in spring training. Coming into Thursday, he had played in 58 games in AAA Nashville. He's hitting .336 with a .940 OPS. He's got 17 extra base hits. Seven of them are homers. Eight of them are doubles. Now, here's a couple of things that we need to reiterate about minor league baseball. Ballparks are very different in the minors, as we just saw this week in Las Vegas. And the playing environment is very difficult from time to time. You may be sitting here going, how did the guy who had a

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2: Which is why we enjoy things like Weighted Runs Created Plus, because it factors in what the league is doing. Whatever, is it a suppressed hitting environment? Is it a happy hitting environment? How are you doing versus the rest of your league? Well, last year, Luis Lara, as a 20-year-old in AA, was 16 points better than league average with a 116 WRC+. This year, as a 21-year-old, he's got a 153 WRC+. He's really started to tear the cover off the ball. He has more walks than strikeouts, which has been a calling card for him really his entire career, and it's a calling card for really every Brewers prospect, it seems, right? You have to be able to identify balls and strikes. He has a walk rate that's been north of 12% each of the last 2 years. A strikeout rate under 16% each of the last 2 years. Now, he added some power, made some changes to his body this past offseason, and now he's been rewarded with a new contract. Now, what are the terms of this contract? He is guaranteed through the next 6 seasons, guaranteed under no options or anything like that, $31 million. So the Brewers are essentially buying out his entire time in arbitration. Now, at the time of recording and at the time of the release, we did not know the opt-out terms for the Brewers, because the next 3 years, starting in 2033, each year is a club option. And I imagine, obviously, that number escalates on how much money it's worth. In all, it can max out at $79 million for the life of a 9-year deal. He's guaranteed for six, and then we'll see what the Brewers decide to do on the back end of those opt-outs. And assuming there's no other extension, he's a free agent in 2036. At age 31. And again, he is 21 years old. He is very, very young for AAA right now. This is going to be somebody we maybe even see by the end of this season. But before we get ahead of ourselves and we talk about the depth chart, let's hear from Luis himself, just the belief that people had in his corner. Again, he's 5'7". What a moment it's been for him that this extension, which started 2 weeks ago, the conversations really did, and then was announced formally on Tuesday. Luis Lara, grateful for all the people that believed him in his corner.
3: He basically said this is something that, you know, the way that he's been developed, they've always seen his ceiling, something that the style of play, they've never strayed away from it as far as, you know, despite his size, they've always had this belief and put the time and effort in his development with things, you know, not only on the mental side, but definitely on the physical side, which they know is something that can play a big role in his game. But it's never really been anything specific about what he's done, but more importantly, like the chances and the opportunity that the organization has given him to be able to develop to reach his potential. And he understands that as something that is still like just scraping the surface right now.
2: Now, naturally, we talk about size and his style of play, and we talk about this scrappy Brewers team that they continue to put out. And the dude steals bags, right? He had 44 steals a season ago in AA, only caught 7 times. This year, he's got 20 bags. He's only been caught 4 times. He's using all the tools that he has to his capability despite his size.
3: It is something that is the nature of the game. It's something that there will always be. But one thing that he does highlight and he points out is that, more importantly, he has felt that there's been a lot more people in his corner that have believed in him, even despite obviously some of the slow things that have, as far as his development, even early on in his career. So he's more than anything has felt that he's had more people rooting for him. And that have believed in him and been in his corner than people that have questioned it. So I think that's also played a big role in where he's at today.
2: And yet, signing this deal, again, the Brewers have done it, right? Cooper Pratt is down there still in AAA Nashville right now, waiting on his call-up. Obviously, Jackson Churio is becoming one of the best faces of the National League. He's hitting over 300 right now. Another one that the Brewers gambled on and hit. So if the track record shows, the Brewers are doing something right. And when you think about the history of these contracts were not really signed or even encouraged a couple of years ago, let alone 15, 20 years ago. It's really smart to get ahead of the curve and maybe use the savings that you have on the player's worth elsewhere within the organization, keeping other players that you may really like, Bryce Turang. But the point being, for Luis Lara, he knows that this is going to be a big opportunity for him, and he does not take it lightly.
3: He basically knows he's not the first and probably won't be the last, but he understands, you know, the level of commitment in that the organization's put in him. He understands, you know, the things that he's also able to do. He's confident enough that he knows that he's going to continue to improve. It is something that he makes an emphasis that you continue to mention.

0: that, you know,
1: Estoy muy
0: in his
1: contento con
0: body, he
1: eso
0: understands
1: y
0: that the level of
1: sé
0: play,
1: que
0: the style of play that
1: puedo
0: he plays,
1: aportar de
0: as he's
1: manera
0: done in recent years, he's
1: contundente al
0: going to stay
1: equipo de
0: on
1: la
0: top of
1: liga
0: to make
1: y
0: sure that,
1: solamente
0: you know,
1: quiero
0: he's
1: estar
0: capable of playing
1: centrado
0: the
1: en
0: style
1: dar
0: of play
1: todas
0: that they
1: mis
0: envision and that he knows
1: habilidades.
0: he's
1: Como dije
0: capable of playing
1: anteriormente,
0: at the
1: yo
0: major
1: sigo
0: league level.
1: mejorando
0: He
1: y
0: understands it's basically
1: siempre
0: not
1: quiero
0: something
1: trabajar mi
0: that
1: cuerpo
0: gives him
1: para
0: a free
1: poner
0: pass and he's just going to
1: mucho,
0: be able to get
1: mucho
0: there. He's
1: juego
0: going to
1: más
0: continue to put
1: para
0: in the
1: estar
0: same amount of
1: aportando
0: work
1: mucho
0: and
1: tiempo
0: have
1: en
0: the
1: el
0: same
1: terreno
0: amount of
1: bueno,
0: approach to his
1: tiempo que
0: game
1: me
0: as he's
1: necesiten
0: had in previous
1: y
0: years.
1: no, estoy agradecido y contento de verdad.
2: And finally, you know, he's been around the minors side of the complex the last couple of years, but he was a non-roster invitee this year. He got a lot of game time in 2024 spring training. He was a non-roster invitee. He spent a lot of time in big league spring this year because of how many guys were gone for the World Baseball Classic. We got a good amount of playing time to watch Luis Lara from spring training this year, and I think he impressed a lot of people. And what did he take away from that time on the big league side this year?
1: Las dos veces que he estado, he tenido la oportunidad de
0: It
1: estar
0: is
1: con él,
0: something, you know, I think the main thing that you walked
1: era
0: away is watching the day-to-day
1: una gran
0: of how the big
1: oportunidad
0: leaguers
1: para
0: approach their work, how they
1: ver
0: go
1: cómo se
0: about their
1: maneja
0: business.
1: cómo
0: Obviously,
1: maneja
0: the
1: el equipo
0: talent
1: de
0: in the room is there,
1: manejar
0: and
1: cómo
0: obviously,
1: maneja
0: even in the minor leagues, there's talented players. But when you
1: creo que esos
0: look at
1: son los
0: those guys
1: jugadores que
0: who've
1: ha
0: been
1: aportado
0: there,
1: mucho
0: been in the
1: tiempo.
0: trenches, and
1: Yo sé
0: understand
1: que
0: the
1: cada uno
0: daily
1: de nosotros
0: grind and
1: tiene
0: the things
1: talento
0: that
1: dentro
0: go,
1: de los
0: and
1: trabajos,
0: it is
1: dentro de
0: probably
1: los talentos,
0: the
1: pero
0: biggest thing that I
1: la
0: notice
1: mentalidad y la manera
0: on
1: que
0: the
1: ellos
0: work that they put
1: utilizan
0: in,
1: para trabajar
0: the care
1: bien
0: that
1: y
0: they
1: la manera
0: how they
1: como
0: take
1: ellos
0: care of
1: juegan
0: themselves, and all
1: con
0: those little
1: respeto
0: details, I think, was
1: son
0: probably my biggest
1: diferentes
0: takeaway.
1: a los ligas menores.
2: I tell you what, Lara's the guy that when I saw him in spring training last year, I knew there was a lot of hype about him. A lot of people were excited about him. And I watched him play. I'm like, yeah, I see it, but he's still got a lot of room to grow. He's 20 years old. Like, you can't really judge a 20-year-old in a negative fashion because he'd be a sophomore in college right now. What Lara impressed me with this year, when, you know, last year I was like, yeah, I guess I can see it. But when he walked through the doors this year, I'm like, yeah, I can see it very quickly. The weight that he's put on in a positive manner. And it hasn't slowed him down. You're naturally going to slow down. I'm not saying he's the fastest player on the planet. He still grades out to a 60 speed tool. He's added to his hit tool as well. Maybe a little bit more power, but the Brewers are never going to be asking Luis Lara to be hitting 20 homers for them. Now, if he does, that'd be quite the development. But Lara is a guy that slaps a ball, puts it in play, and has elite plate discipline, which is what the Brewers obviously love. He's a very different profile than what Churio was coming up for the minor leagues, where Churio was a true star and puts bat to ball with power and puts some thump behind it. Lara puts bat to ball for base hits and is able to hit to all fields and is a switch hitter, which is certainly encouraging. When you look at what he's been able to do in AAA between his splits this season, again, against better pitching in AAA Nashville, against lefty, so as a right-handed batter, he's hitting .388, which is his natural side, the right side. An over 1,000 OPS, and he gets more at bats as a lefty. Doesn't matter. A .325 batting average, more walks and strikeouts there once again. Three of his seven homers have come from the right side, from the left side. The other four have come from the right side. So I love what we see. This is another great move by the Brewers to get ahead of it, get ahead of the curve on signing a player that they find valuable. But what does it mean for the rest of the team? Let's take our first break. And we talk about how Luis Lara fits into this 40-man roster, what the Brewers have to do to try to bring him up to the show at some point. We roll on with a taped edition of Brewers Weekly here on your home of the Brewers, 620 WTMJ and ESPN Milwaukee.
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1: So now that Luis Lara is officially a Brewer for a very long time, what does this mean for the rest of the outfield picture, and what are the Brewers looking at to develop moving forward? Welcome back. Taped edition of Brewers Weekly. I'm Dominic Catronio. If you're listening live on WTMJ, don't fret. These are all podcasted. Brewers All Access wherever you get your pods, and also available in YouTube so you can see my bald face coming up first thing Friday morning on ESPN Milwaukee. What does this signing mean for the current depth chart, and what does it mean for the future? And I want to start off with the sometimes critical nature of this part of the program. You guys have been listening to me for a long time. You understand I don't like openly talking about roster decisions, about changes to the team, about DFAs, about trade. I don't like doing it because these are livelihoods. These are families being changed. But sometimes we have to just put it out there and lay out the facts to say, all right, here's what's going on. And one of those things that's going on right now is Sal Frelick has not been himself this season. I think Sal will be the first one to tell you. I've had conversations with him about his offense this season, and there are multiple ways to look at it. Last season, you could say he overachieved. Maybe he's more like the 2024 version of himself before he put on the weight. An 87 WRC plus, a 320 on-base percentage. Maybe that's what he's more average, the mean is going to be, whereas last year, he was 14 points above league average. Flirted with the batting title, hitting .288. Now, he's dealing with knee issues down the stretch, too. His health is fine, but his sprint speed has gone down. His defense has not been the same this season. By F-WAR, he's a negative player. So what gives with Sal Frelick? I think right now the Brewers are understanding, number one, hey, he's a first-round pick. He's somebody they've invested a lot of money into. But this is where the reality of the situation comes in. Sal Frelick needs to perform to stay in the starting lineup, and we are seeing him start to take games off. I mean, there have been 66 games, right? He's started 56 of them. I mean, a year ago, he had, like, what, one day off every 3 weeks? Now the Brewers are kind of at this point where, well, might need to try to save him, and he's not been playing well against lefties at all. You look at year over year, this year he's only hitting .143 against left-handed pitching. Last season, he hit .301, and that's just the most basic way we can look at offense for a player like Sal Frelick. So you're telling me you've got a switch hitter who can play center field, who could be ready to go here by the end of this season, that could play in the outfield, and is a gold glover, by the way, in the outfield for the minor leagues? Hey, and he handles both sides well. That's where the writing on the wall is. And Pat Murphy had a great quote earlier this week from Adam McAlvey of saying these are guys' livelihoods, and just getting to the point that if you want to go into a career where you're comfortable and you've got nothing to worry about, baseball is the wrong career for you. You need to perform to stay in the show. That being said, Sal has shown signs of life, and I'm not saying, oh my goodness, he's going to win MVP, but I'm just saying he is showing signs of life over these last couple of months. Here in June, he's hitting .303. That's in only 37 plate appearances, three doubles. He's got as many walks as strikeouts. He's putting the ball in play a little bit more often. The walks are up as well. The strikeouts have been stagnated. You know, he's been right around 10% all season long, which is fine, but I think everyone's just sort of sick of the pop-up rate, and everyone's kind of worried about the pop-up rate right now of how often we see him not make quality contact, because that's all he's ever said. We've had him on this show before talking about it. All I care about is hitting the ball hard. I don't care if it's a grounder. I don't care if it's a line drive. I don't care if it's a home run. If I'm hitting pop-ups, I'm not hitting the ball hard. And when we look a little bit deeper at some of his bat tracking data and what he's been trying to do, it's interesting because he's technically added length to his swing, but he's not added speed to his swing. It's virtually the same, swing speed on average, 68 miles an hour. He doesn't swing it hard by any stretch of the imagination, but he's just not making quality contact like we'd expect. His infield fly ball rate is actually the same as what it was a season ago, but when you compare that to his ground ball rate is way up and his line drive rate is way down. So that's the first guy we got to talk about. Say, hey, riding need to figure it out. Now, when you look at the current roster, what the Brewers currently have on the injured list, so the conundrum is Blake Perkins is barely playing, right? We've all recognized that. Blake has not been himself this year. And again, performance-based business, you need to play to stay in the big leagues. And he's not even necessarily getting all the starts against lefties anymore. And the Brewers will see a lefty on Sunday in the Phillies and Christopher Sanchez. And I don't think Blake Perkins is going to be starting that game. So what gives? What else could the Brewers do? Well, they're waiting on Brandon Lockridge to start his rehab assignment. The Brewers expect him to maybe go to Nashville by the end of next week, maybe even this weekend perhaps, to start getting some reps in from his laceration on his knee that he suffered a little over a month ago. But then once Lockridge comes back, it becomes a, all right, well, Perkins is probably the one who goes down. But if Lara continues to tear the cover off the ball down in AAA and Sal hasn't added, you know, what they had hoped out of him, if this June is just a mirage and he doesn't get back to Sal Frelick version of Sal, what do you do? Because now you've signed a guy like Lara. Then the other question becomes, what do you do with Garrett Mitchell? Does he become a platoon outfielder? Does he only play the corners now? Does Lara get more time? And I think this is where we need to hit a pause on all this and say, hey, he's still a minor leaguer that will hit speed bumps when he comes to the show. He's not coming to the show yet. It's not immediate. So there are chances for these guys to continue to play well and stick around a little bit longer. But you got to wonder if Christian Yelich is not going to play the outfield, which is what we openly pondered yesterday on the postgame show in order to fit Vaughn and Bowers in the lineup. We'll talk about that in the final segment. But if Lara comes up, what is the casualty? If Lara and Lockridge are on the roster at the same time, mind you, all of the outfielders have options. Okay, Frelick has not been optioned once. Perkins is in his second option year right now. He's been optioned a couple of times this year. Brandon Lockridge has options remaining. So you can stockpile this depth a little bit or use them as trades, change of scenery candidate perhaps for Blake Perkins to get him some more playing time onto a different team. But these are things the Brewers will have to figure out, saying, okay, if Lara continues to be at this standard, how much longer can you bear a lower standard from your big league outfield play? I mean, we've talked about it plenty with the left side of the infield, and I'll repeat what I say about them to what I say here about the outfield. The Brewers will not call up Luis Lara until they know he is going to be getting virtually everyday playing time. The Brewers are not an organization that says, hey, come on up, kid, to play once a week, right? That's not how they roll with their top prospects. They want to give them all the runway in the world to say, this is your job. Give them a proper amount of a sample to say, go get them, Tiger. You'll be A-okay. On that note, the Brewers here in June, you get to this point in the season and the Super 2 stuff starts to pass and, you know, you're guaranteed an extra year of control already right now for most of these players. You know, what do you do with Jett Williams? Now, he's been cool down in AAA right now. He is also not on the 40-man roster, which is something to keep in mind when it comes to if you're going to call up Jett, you would need to make a corresponding move. A lot of people have speculated that could be a Luis Rengifo or something like that, since Hamilton does have options remaining. Granted, Jett down in AAA right now, he's only hitting .226 with an OPS that's barely over 700 last I saw. Yeah, 708. But then when you look at some of the other underlying...
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1: And a Jett down in AAA right now, he's only hitting .226 with an OPS that's barely over 700 last I saw. Yeah, 708. But then when you look at some of the other underlying stuff, his WRC plus has gone way down. Or I should say, backtrack on that. You may see his WRC plus has gone down, but when you

0: compare it to his time in the International League last year, a lot of the numbers are actually better for Jet Williams this year than last in AAA with the Mets. He had an 81 WRC plus last year. This year, it's 94. So that's an improvement. The OPS in AAA is virtually the same. He has a better on base. He has a worse slugging, but that partially has to do with the cooler weather in the first month of April. This season, he has hit 6 home runs. Last year in AAA, he hit 7 home runs in his first 34 games. Granted, this is only 62 games. So part of the deal is for Jet to be playing well, too, if he's going to get called up. All this is to say, for me, I think the Brewers, I still stand by my take, at least one of the three will be up by the end of June, whether it's Williams, whether it's Lara, whether it's Pratt. I believe one of those three needs to be up by the end of June to give them the runway to say, are you going to be an answer, or do the Brewers need to shop for a rental on the trade market by August 2nd? I firmly believe that. I don't think Lara impacts things imminently, but you do need to kind of start looking over your shoulder of like, all right, well, if it's going to continue like this, and the Brewers have already given extensions to Pratt and Lara, and they think Jet Williams is part of their future too, what are you going to do? So performance takes care of everything, man. You play well, you're going to get called up. You play poorly, you're going to go down. It's that simple. That's how baseball works. Let's talk away from the field now. Let's go to the boardroom. Let's try to update you in calm, rational reasoning on what's going on with the labor front, and does this impact you and the Brewers? Back in a moment after this on your home of the Brewers, 620 WTMJ and ESPN Milwaukee.
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0: Let's talk about everyone's favorite thing to talk about, rich people arguing about money. Yes, welcome back, Brewers Weekly. I'm Dominic Catronio. This is taped, so again, no text line, no call line tonight, but if you're in the podcast, it's no big deal.

0: 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All right, shameless self-plug here, because I really think we're hitting our stride right now with my side project. 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This is nothing to do with WTMJ, all right? But it is myself and Scott Sweeney, who runs the very successful YouTube page Baseball's Not Dead. And I think that baseball history needs to be retold as we prepare for these labor negotiations for what's to come on December 2nd this year. So that's a deep dive podcast that I have been working on with Scott. That it's a monthly episode, and they're long episodes. They're 3 hours at least, generally, where the Substack explains this well. We have a deep dive on each singular topic. So episode one was the rise of the Players Association leading into free agency. Episode two is about the commissioners leading up to Selig and Manfred. Episode three, which we just recorded, is on the most famous nine owners that you need to know about leading into free agency, you know, starting with Comiskey and Mack and ending with Turner and Steinbrenner. And then episode four is the business, and then we get into the decades, which will lead you up to December 2nd, the final episode will drop, which is everything you've learned about the labor negotiations to what this year's labor negotiation will be. So what exactly is going on right now? Both the Players Association and Major League Baseball have presented their first opening remarks, their proposals for what they envision for the new collective bargaining agreement to look like. In case this sounds like a foreign language to you, Major League Baseball is the entity that runs everything. That is the commissioners, that is the owners, that is the league's general counsel. Then the Major League Baseball Players Association, arguably the strongest union in the world, is represented currently by Bruce Meyer. Bruce Meyer is the interim head of the MLBPA after unfortunate revelations were made about Tony Clark, allegations that include some misconduct within his family, also being under a federal investigation for a misuse of funds that were meant for charity. Tony Clark ousted right at the start of spring training. Bruce Meyer, who had been their lead general counsel the last couple of negotiations, is now in charge of the Players Association. He is more of a descendant of Don Fear, who was a descendant of Marvin Miller, the OG. Okay, when we look at how this negotiation is going to go, in its simplest form, and this is where I lean you to the podcast as we find our stride over there. In its simplest form, and it's already been unveiled, the owners want a salary cap. The players do not. And I know there's a lot of fan sentiment out there that think a salary cap would be good for baseball. I am here to try to understand both sides of the story. I'm not going to tell you one way or another yet. I am actually still in the process of learning about other leagues' salary caps, how it would pertain to Major League Baseball, and some of these proposals that have been thrown out, how the players' proposal included a competitive integrity tax, which is their version of a salary floor, given there's already the competitive balance tax, which is their version of a salary cap. Now, if you want a formal hard cap, you will have a floor with it, which sounds like music to a lot of people's ears, especially Brewers fans' ears. But here's the catch. When you think about what the owners proposed with their MLB salary floor and cap system, it may sound nice that they proposed a $172 million salary floor, which currently I believe only 13 or 14 teams are above $170 million for their payroll right now. So how the heck would those teams suddenly rise to $170 million? I mean, you would tell the Marlins to spend $110 million overnight. Well, league minimums will be going up. Revenue sharing would change drastically, where teams like the Dodgers, teams like the Blue Jays, teams like the Yankees all have to share their local revenues with the smaller market teams that make believe $330 million television deal that the Dodgers have. No, they now have to share it with everybody else so they can raise their payrolls to meet that salary floor. The reason why I don't believe this is going to happen, at least this version of it, is the fact that there are other hidden costs in that salary floor number that don't factor into player salaries. There's a player benefit program, there's insurance on policies, there's all this stuff that still counts toward your CBT salary floor incentive. So in reality, the minimum payroll will actually be right around $140, $145 million. They won the PR battle on that front. On the players' front, Their whole goal is to get as much money as possible to the youngest players possible. Try to get money sooner to their players. Can they rework arbitration? Can they rework free agency for guys that have 5 years of service time and are age 30, like college picks, right? How can you make sure that the younger players are getting paid? One of the biggest wins that the Players Association had in the last negotiation in 2022 was the creation of the pre-arbitration bonus pool, meaning for players who are not yet eligible for arbitration, meaning when you finally have a say in your salary for the final 3 years of your original six-year deal, that, hey, you're not at arbitration yet, but you are one of the top 100 players in baseball based on a calculation of WAR and other statistics that have been agreed upon between the Players Association and Major League Baseball, saying, here's a pool that every single team pays $3 million or $1.6 million into, which then creates a pool that is then divvied up amongst the players. I mean, Bryce Durang has essentially tripled his salary year over year until he was a Super 2 last year. Bryce Durang essentially tripled his salary as a pre-arb player when he had that great 2024 season, because he would still be making league minimum, which is $720,000 at the time. He then is able to get a couple million dollars because of his pre-arb pool being one of the best players not yet in arbitration. If this sounds like a foreign language, again, a quick refresher on how Major League Baseball contracts work. When you make your big league debut, let's say you make your big league debut on opening day, your service time clock begins. And if you spend the entire season in the big leagues, congratulations, you have earned 1 year of service time. You really only need 172 days to earn a year of service time. The baseball season is 186 days long, all right? That's including off days and everything like that. So how many days are you active on the roster? Now, let's say you're somebody, one of these top prospects like the Chris Bryant case from 10 years ago. You are held down in the minor leagues for 3 weeks, even though everybody knows you are good enough to play in the big leagues. Well, the reason why you're held down for those extra 3 weeks is because that guarantees you don't earn another year of service time, which means the team essentially gets another year of control of you, because you need 6 years worth of service time to be eligible for free agency. So guaranteeing you're only going to have 171 days before you finish the season means that it's impossible for you to reach that sixth year of full service, even though you've spent six seasons in the big leagues, right? The reason why that's also important is because the last 3 years of that deal, you're not eligible for arbitration when you finally have a say in your contract until the third year of service time. It's very complicated. I understand that it may sound like a lot to you right now. And you may also be thinking to yourself, Dom, why are you siding with the players? They're millionaires. They've got plenty of money. Why would you side with them? Like, well, what about the billionaires, right? Why are we carrying the water for the owners and the billionaires? And I'm not trying to say that every owner is the same, because I will also stand 10 toes down on this take too. You don't realize what you've got till it's gone, my friend. You do not realize what you got in an owner that cares about competing and cares about a sustainable winner and cares about adding updates to the ballpark. I know that frustrates a lot of people with the Trust Club announcement this week. I promise you, the Brewers are the last team to do something like that to their ballpark. They are actively losing money by choosing not to put in a luxury suite like that. Their suites have been sold out for multiple seasons. There is a demand to have a high-end luxury spot behind home plate like every other ballpark has. I know for fans like you and me, where we can't afford those tickets, maybe one day our company will send us there as a retreat. That'd be fun. But I think in the long run, this helps generate revenue for the Brewers. Kind of like how long we were waiting on the Brewers to announce a sponsorship patch. Of course, it was always going to be Northwestern Mutual, right? So the way that it all worked out for the Brewers to have an owner that is also on this committee to help decide the future of the game, this is just the first step in negotiations. It's encouraging that they're already sharing numbers and sharing figures in May and June. It's going to get uglier. Pace yourself. Just let the information come to you and digest it as you see fit. Do not fall for the clickbait. Do not fall for unverified reports. Do not fall for AI-created graphics from some account who has no interest in the good of the game. This will likely end in a lockout in December 2nd. It does not mean games are lost yet. So stay patient. Do not overreact. The way that the Brewers operate is not going to change if there's a salary floor or a salary cap, or if it's the status quo. The Brewers are still the third best team in baseball right now, despite everything working against them. Is that an excuse? No. Would they like to spend more money? Of course, if they had it. Okay? Maybe revenue sharing can help. Maybe that could be something really interesting as we move forward, but I encourage you to check out my side project, the Service Time Podcast. You can search it on Substack or wherever you get your podcasts. Okay, heavy stuff. All right, let's move on. Let's get our last little palate cleanser here and get ready for our final segment of Brewers Weekly as we just take a quick peek at the offense because it's better than you realize right now and what it means for the trade deadline. 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
8: Final segment of the program here. Let's jump into the offense, because I tweeted this last night, but I want to reiterate it now that we have the updated numbers from this Vegas series. And the Brewers didn't play great offensively these last couple of games. But remember when we were panicking and people were freaking out at the end of April and early May of how bad this offense looked, and oh my goodness, how is this team going to make the playoffs? And that's why we play all the games, because at the time of recording, the Cubs are getting going right now, as I recorded this earlier in the afternoon on Thursday. They're getting ready for the finale against the Rockies, and they're down 1-0 in the top of the fourth inning right now. They're in danger of not only getting swept by Colorado, but also falling under 500 for the first time since the first 2 weeks of the season. But the reason I bring it up is because you look at the offense for both of these teams since May 12th. Why do I pick May 12th? Because that's the day that Christian Yelich was activated off the injured list from his back

0: issues, or from not his back issues, rather his groin strain. But then he missed the next four games because of back issues, but he's been back ever since. I picked May 12th because he also had Churio back a week earlier and he had Vaughn back a week earlier. When you look at as a team for their offense, and I know they just played in some hitter-friendly environments, granted, this is a good amount. This is exactly a month of a sample right now. The Brewers' team batting average is .271, second best in baseball. The Brewers' team on-base percentage is .348, second best in baseball. The team's slugging percentage is .434, fifth best in baseball. Their WRC plus is .120, third best in baseball. Their offensive war in this time, F-war that is 5.6 wins above replacement. Even as some fans complain about what's going on with Sal Frelick, what's going on with Luis Ranjifo, what's going on with Joey Ortiz, right? It's never as bad as you think it is. And the Brewers, now that they're finally at full strength again, having Vaughn, having Bowers, having Yelich, having Churio, I mean, that is four everyday players that in some way, shape, or form there at the end of April, all four of them were not available. That's not going to be very good, you know, or at least Bowers was the only one playing every day. The other three were not available. And Turang has been awesome. He goes hot and cold. He had a rough stretch here at the end of this road trip. This offense is better than we're giving it credit for right now, in my opinion. So it's a reminder to look at the numbers every now and then to figure out what's going right, because then you shrink that to away from the team and go from an individual player perspective right now. The Brewers, Jackson Churio is their leading hitter since May 12th. Jake Bowers is right behind him. Bryce Turang not far behind him. Garrett Mitchell, very quietly, is not far behind him. Then there's Andrew Vaughn, who his plate appearances have been neutered a little bit based on him being in a soft platoon right now on the wrong side of the platoon, really only getting the start against lefties. So which leads us to the point of this segment. I think what we've learned and what the Brewers have dealt with right now is their best version of the offensive version of their lineup includes all of the following. It includes Churio. It includes Yelich. It includes Bowers. It includes Turang. It includes Vaughn. And quite frankly, it probably includes Garrett Mitchell. Okay? And you throw in William Contreras in there too. That is seven starters. And you notice I leave out 8 and 9 being third base and shortstop. Okay? If that's your everyday seven of a core, that's a pretty darn good core now that they're finally all healthy again. Now, how much is Garrett going to be playing moving forward given he's finally playing every day for the first time in his entire career? This is already now it's going to be the most games he's ever played in a season. It's the most games he's played without going on the injured list. Remember, in 2024, he missed two separate stints with a broken finger and then a hamstring in 2024. He came back to only play 69 games that season. His strikeout rate, by the way, is slowly going down. He's getting closer and closer to just a slightly above league average. He's at 36% right now, which I am not sugarcoating as a good strikeout rate. But if he can get closer to that 30% mark, that's when I can believe that this is sustainable. He still has an elite walk rate. He still hits the ball hard every time he's up. In fact, even with that poor strikeout rate, even as a three true outcome guy, he's 16 points better than league average. So is the best lineup for the Brewers something like this? The answer is yes. Leading off, you'd probably keep Jackson Churio in the leadoff spot, right? Batting second, you can have Yelich, or you could put Yelich up one. This is interchangeable between Churio and Yelich. Three spot, Turang is okay there. I wouldn't mind shaking it up to maybe have Turang hitting second or leadoff and Yelich hitting third. I'm fine with that too, but I think they like the fact that Yelich's been more of an on-base machine than a power guy so far this season. Cleanup spot can be William, or could it be Andrew Vaughn? Then you've got Jake Bowers. I think I love him in the five spot. He can draw a walk. He gets plenty of innings to lead off a frame. Then you've got the combination of Vaughn or Contreras, whatever you decided to do there. And then you've got Garrett Mitchell. Okay, that's a really darn good seven. And then you figure out what depending on the opposing pitcher on the other side. So that means Garrett is probably in right field. Churio is in center, or maybe you put Garrett in center, Churio in right, and then Bowers at third or at left field, and Vaughn at first base. Now, Garrett has a better arm than Churio does, but Garrett has good range, not great range. Personally, I'm putting Churio in center and putting Garrett in right because of the factor of that arm. I think that Churio, in a way, can handle center field in a way that center field, some people will tell you, is easier because you know it's your ball, right? Garrett can peel off, let Churio get a ball. I think that's the best lineup the Brewers can roll out there right now. I really do. And then we'll decide when Cooper Pratt and Luis Lara decide to come up, if the Brewers want to stick with them for an extended period of time. But I just wanted to talk about the offense because I know we've been saying they need a bat, and I'm looking, I'm like, it's probably going to be on the left side of the infield if they go get a bat, but they got Cooper Pratt, so do you really want to block him if he's going to come up? So it's something to monitor. I hope everyone stays healthy, of course, too. But when the Brewers are at their best, it looks like what it looked like really against the first two games of the Giants and even the middle games against the Rockies. Timely homers, a lot of runners in scoring position, getting the job done. When they score five runs, they're virtually undefeated, and I expect that trend to continue for the Brewers. This weekend should be fun. Phillies, good litmus test. They've been playing really well under Donnie Baseball, under Don Mattingly. Friday is at 6:40. Saturday is at 7:10. Sunday is at 1:10. We'll have post-game shows after all three games against the Fighting Phils. That is going to do it for this taped edition of Brewers Weekend. Thank you so much for listening or for watching here on YouTube. My name is Dominic Catronio. Talk to you over the weekend. Until then, keep on swimming.
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10: At 9 o'clock, it's 68 degrees. Tonight, those rain Rainstorms have mostly come to an

0: and now partly cloudy skies, a low of 62. From the WTMJ Breaking News Center, I'm Jessica Gatso. Multiple rounds of severe storms today leave over 38,000 We Energies customers without power, including about 16,000 in Kenosha and 4,000 in Milwaukee. Meanwhile, Horicon, Wisconsin is still recovering after major storm damage yesterday. Mayor Josh Moss says Wednesday's storm ripped roofs off of buildings and forced part of the main road in town to close.
1: Fortunately, we have a lot of hard workers, too. So, amazingly, about in the last 15 minutes, we opened up the other closed lane in Horicon. Enough stuff done in there that they were able to pretty much ensure that we're not going to have any bricks or anything fall into the road. So, actually, the progress today to try to clean up a lot better today.
0: Mayor Moss says about 20 people were displaced from their homes. Members of the public voiced their opinions on how the Milwaukee Metropolitan Sewerage District should decide who will run its wastewater operations for the next decade.
2: The committee that will choose between bids from current operator Veolia and Jacobs Solutions heard from the public Thursday. Speakers included Jennifer O'Hear, leading organizer for the group Common Ground, alleging Veolia has routinely mismanaged facilities.
3: We are here tonight to make sure that the from our sewers does not end up in our lake.
2: Former Veolia VP Scott Royer defended his company's record.
4: I'm disappointed by some of the assertions that have been made.
2: MMSD will make a decision in September, a timeline Common Ground hopes to delay as an audit of Veolia plays out. Adam Roberts, WTMJ News.
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0: Time for a WTMJ sports update from the Gruber Law Office's One Call That's All Sports Desk. The Brewers enjoy a day off following a 4-2 road trip. The Phillies visit Milwaukee for a 3-game series kicking off Friday night. Taking a look at the roads with your WTMJ Time Saver traffic. Looks like we have some road closures right now in Kenosha County. Two spots to be aware of. Highway 45 is closed in both directions from 1st Street to about Highway 142 in Burlington. Also, Highway 142 is closed both directions, east and west, from about 152nd Avenue to 136th Avenue.
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1: Taking a look at your WTMJ forecast, severe weather has passed for this evening. All warnings and watches have expired. And that EAS test you just heard was only a test. And tonight we'll also have partly cloudy skies with a low of 62. Friday, mostly sunny skies, a high of 83. Saturday, partly cloudy, a chance for showers and storms late, high of 81. Right now in Milwaukee, it's 68 degrees. I'm Jessica Gatso, Outdoor Living Unlimited, WTMJ News Time, 906.

0: Welcome back to the Ramsey Show in the Fairwinds Credit Union studio. I'm Dave Ramsey. Dr. John Deloney is my co-host. Claire is in Charleston, South Carolina. Hi, Claire. How are you?
1: I'm doing well. How are y'all?
0: Better than we deserve. What's up?
1: I really appreciate you guys giving me some advice on this issue. I see a train coming down the tunnel, and I'm stuck on the tracks. My parents are a little bit past retirement age, and they do not have two nickels to rub together to make a fire. But they are always coming back to me and relying on me to help them out constantly. I even paid their bills for them for a very long time, all their utilities and what have you, for a very long time. And I finally had to put my foot down and say, no more. This is ridiculous. You guys have made a lot of money and got a lot of money, and they just blow every dime there is and keep coming back to the well. But now the well is, hey, I need money for groceries. Hey, I need money for medicine and things of that nature. I'm debt-free. I've saved up. I've done everything. I've went by your principles. And now I'm not sure what I need to do to help them
0: so
1: out.
0: What is your nest egg? What's your net worth?
1: Mine is, without my house, I have about 300 saved.
0: I'm sorry, how much again?
1: 300,000
0: okay.
1: Saved with my savings account.
0: And how old are you?
1: I am 45.
0: And what do you make?
1: I make 130 a year.
0: And are you single?
1: I am. It's just me and my daughter.
0: Okay. And how old are mom and dad?
1: Mom has turned 74, and she just went through a really bad bout at the hospital last year, where she can't do anything anymore. And my father, he is 69, and he is working part-time, and he has, like, a bunch of side hustles. But they still owe everybody money and taxes and Social Security, and just they owe everybody money. So they're so stuck.
0: They owe Social Security?
1: Yeah.
0: How do you owe? So they're supposed to be getting Social Security.
1: I do not know. It was something they did. They were taking Social Security while one of them was working, because they were still working full-time while taking Social Security. I don't know the whole thing, but they just keep looking at me.
0: But they're now getting Social Security checks, right?
1: They are, but they're going to start garnishing all of their money because they owe it back.
0: Social Security.
1: They got overpayment. Yes. So they're in a really tough spot.
0: And what's their home worth?
1: They have no home. They are renting. And I pay for their car for them, so they haven't got to ever worry about that. So I don't know what else to do to help them.
0: So, wait a minute. You're paying a car payment, or you bought them a car?
1: No, I bought their car.
0: Okay. So they have a car.
1: With cash.
0: Okay.
1: Mm-hmm.
0: But basically, you're sure they have no income coming from Social Security, or this is just the story they told?
1: Well, they have income coming in right now, and I'm trying to work with the Social Security Administration to not garnish so much so they can still live, and all the paperwork, and I'm working on Medicaid, I'm working on all these things trying to help them out, but I just can't keep all the plates in the air spinning and also deplete everything that I've worked.
0: Are you their
1: so
0: only
1: hard.
0: Child?
1: No. I'm a child. I'm one of 10.
0: Where's the other ones?
1: Some of them are adopted, and they're very young. So they're just now starting their life out. So I've not asked them for anything. The other ones, they are not financially stable whatsoever. I am the only one that has no debt, that has bought a house, that has done all the things and done the responsible things.

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2: Money, and I'm giving you enough to cover your lights and your groceries. There's that coming in, and I can't cover the other stuff. You're going to have to do something else. You have to figure it out.
3: Yeah, because I did that for years, and they took the little bit of money they did have and blew it.
2: Well,
3: so that's why, I guess, because
2: you get to decide. You get to you've told me three times how bad they are with money, which means you resent giving them money. So zero is a possible amount to give them.
3: Okay.
2: Or
3: I'm just trying to honor them and take
2: no, you're not
3: them
2: honoring
3: sure
2: them.
3: Okay.
2: That's bull. That's you honor your parents from the Bible. Does not mean give money to people who are misbehaving. That is not what that Bible reference means. It means that that we honor the office of father, the office of mother. But if your mother's doing cocaine, we don't give her cocaine and call that honoring your mother. That's bull.
3: Yes, sir.
2: Okay? So, no, they're misbehaving, and we're not going to honor their misbehavior, period. Now, you get to decide how involved you still want to be in this. You could go all the way to, I'm going to give you $500 a month, and you're going to give me your Social Security check and control of your money. And you don't get to spend anything except what I say. And that way I know you're buying groceries and your lights are kept on because you people are acting like you're 14 years old and you live in Congress. Actually, there's 14-year-olds that do a better job than you people. And so
3: you're correct.
2: You know, you can go that far and just take over and take care of them as if they're complete imbeciles, which they may be, okay? Or you can say, I'm going to do nothing. I've done all I'm going to do. Good luck with it over there. Figure it out, boys and girls. You're freaking adults. You can say that. There's nothing wrong morally with any of that. But you decide where in there. But your problem, what's driving you crazy, is there is a constant moving target that you have allowed. And once you say no more moving target, then you're going 100% chance you're going to get pushback from them.
3: Okay.
2: Because they're boundaryless people. And when you set a boundary with boundaryless people, 100% of the time they resist it.
4: And you have in the past, and they've run right through it, right?
3: Yes.
2: Yeah. So, mom and dad, I'm going to give you this amount of money and no more, and I'm just going to send you the check, and y'all figure it out.
4: I'll tell you what I would do. I would buy grocery cards, and I would pay directly to the light company. I'm not giving anybody money anymore.
2: Yeah, that's good too.
3: Well, yeah.
2: I'm going to send you $200 worth of grocery cards from Publix every month, and I'm going to pay your light bill through the end of the year.
4: There's no way that you don't feel bad about what comes next. The person I want you to not feel bad about is you.
2: Yeah, 100% chance they're going to piss you off.

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0: Mary is in Virginia. Hi, Mary. How are you?
1: Hi. Thank you for taking my call.
0: Sure. What's up?
1: I, about 2 weeks ago, discovered over $100,000 in debt from my husband that I was previously unaware of. We are a military family, and he will retire in 8 months. So I'm trying to wrap my head around all of it and how I can pay that off in 8 months, since our economic situation will change drastically then. And I was looking at a HELOC, even though that's not something that I necessarily want to do. But I'm wondering if that is going to be our best option, because, again, we'll like completely lose his paycheck in 8 months. Not completely, obviously, like he'll get retirement, but
0: How long has he been in the military?
1: 22 years.
0: Okay. So he's getting 20-year retirement, which is pretty strong.
1: Yes.
2: What's the debt?
1: $92,262.85 from two cars, a credit card, and a personal expense. And then I found a fourth account, like F-O-R-T-H, where it looks like he submitted to get them to negotiate the debts, and there was $28,532 in there. And then I have $33,000 in credit card debt as well too.
0: Okay, so you guys were not handling your money together. He's handling his money over here, and he wasn't hiding it. He just didn't tell you. I mean, you don't have car debt with cars sitting in the driveway, and you're confused that we own cars. You knew you own cars.
1: Yeah, we've been married for 5 years, and I tried to combine our finances, and he fought it like an uphill battle up until last month when he pulled money from a joint account. And when I was asking why he needed that much money, I just kind of like really put my foot down, and I was like, I really need access to all the accounts. And that's when everything kind of just

0: unpacked because I realized that he had been pulling money from other accounts. He was spending $800 on eating out, $300 on gaming, and there's just...
1: You guys really had substantially separate lives.
0: Yes, financially.
1: No, 100%. I mean lives. Your lives were separate. He had a whole life over there to the side that you weren't even half watching.
0: I mean, I knew that he was eating out all the time, yeah. And the gaming, it's just, I didn't know that it was that severe. Yeah. And even when I brought it up about him eating at home and all these things, he just wasn't. And it just, the car thing was something that caused a huge fight.
1: Right, so now where is his head today? Because he was bullheaded and didn't want to do anything smart back then. Is he now still defensive of this ridiculous position?
0: When I took over everything and I basically couldn't sleep and saw everything, I had to sit him down and say, for my mental capacity and my like nervous system regulation, I need everything. So I took his cards. He's only living on cash as of the last 2 weeks. If he needs something, he has to ask me for it. I removed every like credit card off of Amazon, DoorDash. Like I've deleted everything from his phone. Like I needed to have complete control of everything. And so I now have complete control of the finances, and he hasn't said anything. I don't know that he's on board, but he's just...
2: Well, this will last for a second.
0: Yes, it's not going to last. That's obviously not sustainable. Right.
2: So think of it as, the words we use around here is financial infidelity.
0: Yes.
2: You found out he was cheating on you, and it's important to come up with a 7-day plan and then another 7-day plan on... I need to know that I can trust you for 7 days. And that's often like when somebody cheats on you, like I want no more phone, no more this. Right. And, yeah. but you got to do this money thing together.
0: I don't think he wants to, but.
2: Well, and you have to ask if behavior is a language, he's telling you, I don't want to be married to you. I'm not interested in sharing a life with you. I like you at home taking care of the stuff so I can go do whatever I want, buy cars I can't afford and go out to meals I can't afford, but I don't want to build a life with you.
0: Mm-hmm.
2: Right? And that's hard to metabolize, but if behavior is a language, that's what he's telling you, pretty loud and clear. So yeah. When you said, hey, both of these cars, we're selling them tomorrow, what's the response?
0: He would ask, how is he getting to work? I'm
2: Uber,
0: stay home with the kids.
2: A bicycle. Right? Because if you sell both these cars, that clears up a chunk of the debt, right?
1: A scooter.
2: Yeah, get him a moped.
1: No, I'm not kidding.
2: I'm not playing at all. Yeah, I mean, this is a big deal, but the fracture is, I mean, or you're not retiring. You go back, you reenlist for 4 more years because we don't have the money to retire.
0: Yeah, he can't reenlist. Like, he's at the rank where he can't. Like, there's a possibility that he could advance in August, but he's not, that's not a guarantee, obviously. And so he's done as much time as he can.
2: Well,
0: so
2: that, I mean, but then it's
0: timeline is not moving.
2: Okay, but then it's he retires from the military and goes and gets a job the next day.
0: Yeah.
2: Right.
0: Yeah.
1: And takes a military retirement, and all those checks go in one pile to clean this mess up.
0: Mm-hmm.
1: Okay. So if we sell all the cars, we don't have $100,000 in debt, right?
0: No, we also have 3 houses, so that's
1: a big we'll sell 2 of them.
0: Which is not what I want to do because 2 of them are rented out.
1: I don't want you to do any of this. I didn't want you to discover that the separate life you were leading led to an absolute disaster because your husband was moronic with the handling of his side of the money. And you guys never bothered to be intertwined enough in your marriage to know what the other one was doing. I don't want any of that for you, but that is where we are. You have $100,000 in debt. And no, I would not take out a home equity loan and keep another property that's an investment property and run the debt up on my home, because right now all this debt is in his name, right? You didn't sign any of it.
0: No.
1: Okay. So, I mean, if there's a divorce, it's his. So I'm not running up a home equity loan on our home.
2: Especially
1: in case this whole thing comes crashing down.
2: If he hasn't fallen on the floor in front of you and said, I'm going to do whatever it takes. I want to keep this marriage.
1: Instead, he's just sitting over there sucking his thumb in the corner like a whipped pup.
2: Yeah, so you're going to take out a home equity loan, put your house on the block, and then he may go buy another car tomorrow.
0: I mean, when I started telling him how this is ridiculous, the amount of debt, he tried to say, throw it in my face that it was the house's fault. I'm the investor in the family, I guess, and so... He was like, the house is fault. And I was like, or you can't say that this started when we started buying houses because you didn't have anything to your name before you got married to me.
2: How much equity do you have in those houses?
0: My property that I bought before we were married has over 200,000 equity in it. The property that we bought together when we got married has over maybe 50. And then the last property, which is the one that is the one that we're not losing money on, it's just the one that we live in and the one that's the hardest because it was a multifamily because I thought I could scale up because, again, like you said, we were living separate financial lives and I thought that that's where we were at, is the one that even if I tried to sell it, we would maybe break even. We would clear our overhead as far as bills, but this house still needs work.
2: Okay, but you just told me two really easy things. You sell the joint house y'all bought together and it brings in 50 grand, and then you sell both the cars and you're debt free.
0: Okay.
2: I mean, it none of this you want to do, but again, I'm way more worried about your marriage and your financial situation, to be honest with you.
0: So am I.
1: Yeah, you guys have got to grow past this and combine everything and become a team, not a scolding mother.
2: And that means you don't buy rental houses without y'all both saying, this is what we want to do together. We want to be landlords. Yeah, and he doesn't buy.
1: There's no more you and me. There's now we. Or there's not going to be a we. Because you guys, this is exposed. The situation has exposed the weakness in the system that you were using. The system you were using doesn't work. We do not find in all the data and the research and the people that we study, people who become wealthy living extremely separate lives while married. They just don't. And this is the reason, is this kind of stuff happens. We only find that they're hand in glove working together, symbiotic, and aligned on our values and aligned on our goals and aligned on our targets and pointing and firing at the target and firing at the target together. And you guys got to get back to that. And then you've also got to get rid of the debt. And the way you get rid of the debt is sell the house and the cars.

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0: Buying or selling a home is a big decision. With so much conflicting housing market news, hard to know what's really going on. We keep up with the market and all the trends and do all the research. And if you want to know what's going on, go to RamseySolutions.com/market or click the link in the show notes if you're listening on the podcast or YouTube, and you'll be like up to date on what's really going on, that kind of thing. So that's the whole idea. Now, if you're going to get an agent, you want to get a Ramsey trusted agent, because that's someone, if you're going to buy or sell, that does a whole bunch of transactions and that we have spent time with. We trust them because they're excellent at what they do. Proven professionals. Mark's in Omaha, Nebraska. Mark, what's up?
1: Hey, Dave. So I just graduated college. I lived on campus all 4 years. And I'm officially, you know, moving out now and going to tackle the world. But my question is, while researching places, I've discovered that rent isn't just the number listed, and obviously there's a bunch more expenses, gas, electric, Wi-Fi. So with this being my official move out, my first official move out into my own place and not in a college dorm, how much should I be willing to spend and still be confident in the place I live?
0: 25% of your take-home pay or less.
2: Is that for rent and all the...
0: No, just the rent.
2: Just the rent, yeah.
1: On just the rent.
0: Or less.
1: Okay.
0: That's the most. Less is good because rent, what are you doing when you're renting? We're sitting there planning to buy. And we're planning to buy by saving money to buy someday. 3 years, 2 years, whatever, right? And the more rent we pay, the less money we can save. So, or less is a good number.
1: Okay.
0: The least possible rent that you can get by is the best number. But 25% is your max.
1: Okay.
0: What's the new job? What are you making?
1: $89,000.
0: Doing what?
1: Electrical engineer.
2: Congrats, man.
0: Way to go. First job out of college making 90. What a world we live in. Look at you. Way to go.
2: Do you have any student loan debt coming out?
1: I do not.
2: Bro.
0: How'd you do that?
1: I was very blessed. My parents.
0: Yeah, you were blessed. Where'd you go to college?
1: I went to a small school in Pella, Iowa.
0: Okay, good for you. And you're going to be living in Omaha, or where are you going to be living?
1: I'm moving down to Lincoln.
0: Okay, good for you. All right.
2: Hey, if you can sit, if you can live dorm life for 2 years, 3 years,
0: and just stack cash. Meaning don't rent something fancy.
2: Rent something that your mom, when she comes to visit you, goes, I thought you were doing well.
0: Ooh, I'm worried about you. Do I need to pray for you?
2: Yeah. And if you can, God help you, don't buy a new car. Just keep the same car. Even though all your colleagues will be like, what are you doing, man? Just park at the back of the lot. Or park in the front. Just
0: 3 years of doing that straight out of college, making 90, you're going to stack cash. Let me tell you how I know this is going to work. We did the largest survey of millionaires ever done, Mark. 10,167 of them. One of the things we researched was what occupations showed up the most often among millionaires. Number one occupation among millionaires, engineer. You.
1: Sweet.
0: You. I'm excited for you, brother. It's going to be an awesome life ahead of you.
2: But listen, you're not prepared for all of the people who are going to be barking at you when they know that you're doing well about what you should be doing. You should be buying a new car. You should be buying all new suits. You should be getting a fancy apartment. If you can weather that noise for a couple of 3 years, you will set future you up so, so well.
0: Yeah. Write this down and put it on your mirror. Dogs don't bark at parked cars.
2: What does that mean?
0: Well, if you're moving and you're doing stuff, somebody's going to be barking.
2: Oh, there you go.
0: 100% of the time. So everybody's got an opinion about your money. Just get ready.
2: But by the way, this is a great example. Parents were able to support him and take care of him, take care of his college. But also, it's clear they taught him well because he's asking good questions at 21. 21-year-old me with no college debt making 90 grand. I mean, that's way more than I was making. But I would have ended that year 100 grand in debt.
0: Man. Oh, yeah, for sure. Got to buy a house, got to buy a car, got to buy.
2: I would have had a cool guitar.
0: I got the got to buys. Yeah, you do. And this young man is just like, he's asking, okay, what should I spend on rent? And he actually called like a national show to ask that.
2: And I bet Lincoln, Nebraska, I don't know the market, but I bet the Midwest is a good place to
0: fairly affordable.
2: Get a nice 3-bedroom, 2-bath house in a few years. I mean, he could be off
0: pay
2: to the
0: cash
2: races.
0: For it if he watches what he's doing. Yep. It could happen. It happens in America right now among 21-year-olds. Turns out socialism does suck, and capitalism is amazing. All right. Ashley's with us in Raleigh, North Carolina. Hey, Ashley. How can we help?
3: Hi. How are you?
0: Better than I deserve.
3: Thank you for taking my call. I'm wondering if financially my husband can retire early due to health concerns.
0: Okay.
3: I think he can, but he doesn't want to quit because he doesn't want to put that burden on me to work longer and be the sole provider.
0: What do you make?
3: I make $130,000.
0: And if he retires, is there any money coming from his retirement? How old is he?
3: He's 57.
0: Okay.
3: So no, it'll be retiring without any retirement right now.
0: And what does he make today?
3: $100,000.
0: Okay. So your income's going to go in half. From 230 to 130, right?
3: Correct. Mm-hmm.
0: Okay. Ed, can you do that?
3: I think we can.
0: It's not a thing.
2: It's a math problem.
0: The math problem.
2: That's how I did math in elementary school. I think it's four times four is.
3: Yes, math-wise, we can.
0: Okay, so you did a budget on your income, and you can exist on that budget.
3: I have done a budget, yes.
0: On your income.
3: Yes,
0: and he looked at it. And so how old are you?
3: I'm 55.
0: And how much is in your old nest eggs?
3: About $1 million.
0: Good for you. Well done. House paid for yet?
3: $75,000 on it.
0: You broke up. Do it again.
3: We have $75,000 left on it.
0: Okay. How much do you have in savings that's not retirement?
3: $130,000.
0: Pay off the house today.
3: Okay.
0: That was easy. And now it's a lot easier to live on $130,000 than it was 10 minutes ago.
3: Yes,
0: okay.
3: For sure.
0: Good. I like it so far. What's his health condition at 57?
3: He has heart disease.
0: Okay. And has had heart surgery or is going to?
3: Yes, he has.
0: He had heart surgery?
3: Yes.
0: Okay. And it didn't repair? He's not going to come back or what?
3: Well, physically he can still do some stuff, but it's a genetic and it's not going to get better. I mean, he can still work. It just, we're trying to mentally, the stress is also there.
0: Okay. So, all right. So it's possible that he could do something that didn't create stress and did not stress his heart either physically or mentally. Okay. And but probably not what he's doing today.
3: Correct.
0: Yeah. Sitting on the couch is probably not a good prognosis, though.
3: No, he would not be able to sit on the couch.
0: Yeah, I didn't think so.
3: Yeah.
0: Yeah. So, but he may need to get away from the track he was on prior to the heart attack or the heart surgery or whatever we had here. I'm not a medical doctor, but it sounds like he needs to get away from the stress of this job and find something that he can physically easily do and without the stress, and he might only be making 50, right?
3: Correct, yes.
0: Yeah, let's go that route and pay off the house today, and for sure he needs to check out of that other job. I'm with you.
2: But well done setting yourselves up for when life happened. Y'all were financially ready. Both of y'all are doing great.
0: You got paid for a house.
2: I hate that y'all are experiencing this. Yeah, y'all got $1 million in the bank, about to have a paid off house before the day is over. That gives y'all a ton of options.
0: Yeah, at 55 and 57. Ding, ding. Millionaires. I just talked to another one. There they go. Hey, Mark, that I talked to a minute ago. That's your future right there, except you're going to get there at 35. 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
0: Our scripture of the day, Luke 6:38, give and it will be given to you. A good measure pressed down, shaken together, and running over, it will be poured into your lap. J. Paul Getty said, money is like manure. You have to spread it around or it smells. This is true. Brian is in Arkansas. Hey, Brian, what's up?
9: Hey, how's it going, Dave?
0: Better than I deserve. How can we help?
9: So I was looking for some advice on making a highly irresponsible financial decision.
2: Yes. I love those.
0: Well, at least we've analyzed this properly. What in the world?
9: So my wife and I retired 4 years ago. I'm 48 years old as a lieutenant paramedic in the fire department due to a medical condition. And so we have pretty consistent income. We have about $7,500 a month in income, and I'm about to gain another $2,500 potentially. That was completely unexpected.
0: So $10,000 a month income. You're 48 years old and you're not working.
9: And our house is completely paid off. We have no vehicle. We have no debt other than a loan I gave to my brother a little while ago, which I'm not concerned about. It's not a ton of money, but really no credit card debt, nothing whatsoever. We're
0: pretty. You borrowed money to give to your brother?
9: I took a portion of a little $15,000 home equity line. He's my family. I know that's also irresponsible, but he's my blood. And
0: do you have any cash?
9: Do I?
0: Yeah.
9: So everything, I dumped all of our savings into land and our home after I was diagnosed with something the doctor said could potentially take my life. And so I decided to safeguard my wife's future because she gets my pension if I pass away. And so I ultimately made a decision, which we followed. We went to FPU 20 years ago, and we did everything you said to do, and it's been awesome. I'm so thankful to you for that. But when I was diagnosed with my epilepsy, the doctor pretty much told me that at any point in time, the next one could be your last one. And so those are hard words to swallow. So I just made a decision and said, you know what? I'm going to buy a home cash. We're going to buy vehicles cash. And I know she gets my pension. So just doing the basic math, if anything happens to me, my wife is good for the rest of her life. And that was the decision I made, whether or not that was wise or not.
0: And you have no cash.
9: We don't have a ton of cash. We have land, though, and stuff that's very liquid if necessary.
0: How much cash do you have?
9: Maybe $15,000.
0: Okay. That's not much of an emergency fund in this situation. Okay.
9: It's not.
0: And what is the land worth?

0: The land's about $150,000, and the home is about
1: And
0: $425,000.
1: why is the land liquid? I don't
0: Well,
1: think
0: the
1: it
0: market
1: is.
0: is, well, the market here is just, it's hot. And so if I listed the land for sale, I say liquid, maybe it's the wrong term, but if I listed the land for sale, I'm confident that each parcel would sell for within a week or two. It's very, very
1: Does
0: popular out
1: does
0: here
1: your
0: right now.
1: wife work outside the home?
0: No, she's my boss. I have a home inspection business and a handyman business that she runs,
1: Oh.
0: and so she does
1: Is
0: that.
1: that part of the $10,000 income?
0: No, that's completely separate. That is upwards of about. I don't add that because it's not the. I say guaranteed, but it's not part of pension
1: What are
0: or.
1: you making on that?
0: About $60,000 a year.
1: Okay, so you have a $15,000 a month income and you have no cash. Where's all your money going?
0: This just started, and so this is all relatively new. All this income literally has been generated and established in the last, say, about 2 years, and I'd say about half of it in the
1: okay,
0: last
1: I think I got the picture,
0: year.
1: Sorta, mostly.
0: Okay.
1: Now, what's the irresponsible decision we're going to make?
0: Right. So here's the irresponsible decision. If we were to get this additional $2,500 a month, I don't know the answer to the question or anyone I'm calling, but we are really wanting to do the great loop, if you're familiar with it, where you buy a large, you know, two-bedroom, two-bath boat, and you pretty much travel on the water full-time. And I'm pretty confident that I could do that with about 50% of that additional $2,500 a month as far as the debt we would incur. So purchasing the boat is the highly irresponsible decision.
1: What's the boat cost?
0: I'm pretty confident I could get the boat at about
1: $150,000. Why don't you rent the boat?
0: Impossible. I assure you, I've tried and tried. Nobody will do that. There's no organization on the planet that will just rent a boat, and it would probably cost triple or quadruple if it existed.
1: Okay. Well, I mean, yeah, you're right. You know the answer to the question. I'm not going to finance a boat. I love the idea. It kind of sounds cool. I'm not a sailor. I'm a Mastercraft water ski guy. Either way, I think it's a cool idea. I would save up and buy a boat and do that. And then maybe it's not a, maybe it doesn't require a $150,000 boat to do it.
0: Right. The only other option I was going to suggest was
1: or you could sell the land.
0: We were debating selling everything, home, land, and everything, and buying a smaller home, paying for the boat in cash.
1: Yeah, you could do that.
0: That direction as
1: you
0: well.
1: Could do that if you want to go that bad. Yeah, yeah. Or you could,
0: yeah,
1: or you could wait a couple years and save up. You know,
0: everyone I hear that waits gets sick and then they never do it. And so I think we're ready to go.
1: You're 48. Please. Don't be drama queen.
0: No. well spoken.
1: Yeah. No. I mean, if you want to sell everything and go do it, then you can sell the boat at the end and come back home and reestablish your life. You know,
0: right.
1: If the two of you want to do this thing, I mean, what's it take about a year to do it, doesn't it?
0: For a year.
1: I'm sorry?
0: We would do it for 1 year, yes.
1: Yeah. Yeah. I mean, I've known a few people that did it. And they're sailboat fanatics, and it's like the favorite thing they ever did in their life, that kind of stuff. But yeah, you've set yourself up in a life that allows you to go do this. But I would only do it if I paid cash, and if your wife and you both, you have kids at home.
0: So our daughter is leaving to the Navy in a month and a half,
1: okay.
0: And our son just got back from the Air Force, and he is very well established for himself already.
1: Okay, good. All right. So there's nobody. So, you know, I don't think I wouldn't call it financially irresponsible if you pay cash for it by selling off stuff or save up the cash. I would absolutely yell at you if you take out payments to do this when you especially you got other options to do it.
2: Yeah. Yeah. That's good.
1: Yeah. I mean, but would you do that? Would you? I don't want to go that far back for, you know, I don't want to take that many mother may I steps backward to do something that I think is a dream, because every time I've done something that I thought was going to be the coolest thing ever, it never has quite lived up to the way it was in my head.
2: Right. And to me, that feels like a You're scratching a lottery ticket on, because you're basically pausing real life for a year to go literally on a fantasy ride, and then you're going to come back to real life. And I would want to be honest with myself about what I thought that was going to do for me. I have found being gone for many nights in a row, I start to really want my own bed and I want my own light, but everybody's different. Everybody's got their own adventures. I would struggle, and this does not make it right, and I'd probably have to check myself. I would struggle at my thinking of my kids at my funeral and them evaluating how much that land is worth that dad sold for his boat ride, right? Like, and that's a stupid way to live your life. But right now, I'd have to ask myself, do I want to sell everything, scorch earth, and take a year off of life? And when I get back, I'm going to have to jump right back into the real world. That'd be tough for me. But I also know when you're like him and you have an opportunity that people have spoken to peer over the edge of this thing called you may not be here tomorrow, it tends to spark some fire in your eyes to like, I'm going to go live life right now. And mm-hmm. the balance is, do you have to pause life for a year and go sailing, yeah. you know, or can you live life now in your own seat? I don't know.
1: Yeah, that's a big live life now move.
2: It's a huge all in live life now move.
1: Yeah. But yeah, if you probably could sell the boat for almost as much as you bought it for a year later after you make the run and then come back home and buy a house.
2: You know? Could you buy somebody's boat who just made the run for, I don't know.
1: I'm thinking if you're walking around with cash, you might make a different boat decision. I know you would than you would if you, otherwise. That puts this hour of the Ramsey Show in the books. We'll be back with you before you know it. 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
4: From ABC News, I'm Dave Packer. President Trump says a deal to end the war with Iran could be signed as early as this weekend. And what makes this time different?
5: They will not have a nuclear weapon. They've agreed to that. There will be no, which is the whole reason, which is a big part of the reason.
6: Is that going to be in your agreement, sir?
5: They will not only not have, they will not purchase, develop in any way, any shape, in any way, shape, or form, a nuclear weapon. They will not have a nuclear weapon.
4: This after the president announced he was canceling strikes against Iran, and Trump had mused about taking Karg Island, Iran's central oil processing site. ABC News national security and defense analyst Mick Mulroy says that would have been a major escalation.
7: Not only would it, of course, restarted the air war, but it would have probably involved troops on the ground in Karg Island that would have been there for a sustained period of time, because the president was talking about essentially controlling their oil and gas industry.
4: The man charged with killing former Minnesota House Speaker Melissa Hortman and her husband and wounding another Democratic lawmaker, State Senator John Hoffman and his wife, has changed his plea to federal charges as part of a deal with prosecutors to avoid the death penalty.
8: There was sobbing in the courtroom as both families listened to Bolter admit to the crimes. And the Hoffmans, who survived that attack, saying in a statement, quote, "There's no justice for Mark and Melissa Hortman, and there's not justice when our family and our state will never truly heal.
4: ABC's Faith Abube. Bad news when you get this message from the tower.
6: Lufthansa 459 Super, do you require anything other than law enforcement at the gate? Roger.
4: That's audio from Live ATC that Lufthansa Airlines flight heading from San Francisco to Munich had to divert to Boston for what the airline and authorities call an unruly passenger that posed a threat. Massachusetts State Police say a female passenger reportedly attacked another passenger and had to be handcuffed to her seat. Unclear if there are any injuries. You're listening to ABC News.
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1: From the WTMJ Breaking News Center, I'm Jessica Gatso. Multiple rounds of severe storms today leave over 38,000 We Energies customers without power. That includes over 16,000 outages in Kenosha alone. The State Department of Transportation says two highways are closed in the county due to storm damage, including downed power lines. State Highway 142 is closed between County Highway MB South and County Highway MB North. US 45 is closed between Highway 142 and the county line. The sheriff's office says the roads will be closed for an extended period of time and are asking drivers to avoid the area. The Wisconsin Department of Public Instruction is accused of violating the state's open meeting laws during a 2024 conference in the Wisconsin Dells.
2: At the conference held at the Chula Vista Resort, state education leaders discussed new testing standards for Wisconsin students. But the Institute for Reform and Government, which filed a lawsuit Tuesday, claims DPI never filed public meeting notice nor allowed members of the public to attend, alleging the conference was, quote, shrouded in secrecy. The more than $368,000 price tag for the conference has also drawn the ire of state Republicans. A DPI spokesperson says the accusations are unfounded. The suit asks for any decision made during the conference to be voided. Adam Roberts, WTMJ News.
1: In sports, the first-place Brewers welcome the Phillies to Milwaukee for a three-game series starting Friday night. Coverage starts after the 6 o'clock news here on WTMJ. Your WTMJ forecast. Tonight, the storms are over. We'll have partly cloudy skies, a low of 62. Friday, mostly sunny skies, a high of 83. Saturday, partly cloudy, a chance for showers or storms late, high of 81. I'm Jessica Gatso, WTMJ News.
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4: 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The call is free, and some say the advice is worth exactly what you pay for it. Joshua is in Dallas. Hi, Joshua. How are you?
5: Oh, I'm more blessed than stressed. How are y'all?
4: Just the same, sir. How can we help?
5: Well, first of all, I just want to say that my wife and I actually, back in 2022, stopped by the Ramsey Show, watched y'all live, and it was you and John. And, man, y'all were just the kindest people, and you left a huge impact on me and my family. And
4: well, thank you.
6: I don't think anyone's ever called us kind. That was awesome. Thanks, man.
5: Yeah, absolutely.
4: Maybe John, but not me.
5: Well, my wife and I have about $297,800 in debt, and our expenses are about to increase more than we bring home. And so we have a five-month-old daughter who's about to be going to a nursery. And that's going to cost us about $1,300 a month, which is going to put us upside down about $700 a month. Right now, I am on the road every day for about 2 hours and 15 minutes to 2 hours and 30 minutes driving to and from work to make $55,000 before taxes. I bring home about $40,000 or so. Truthfully, I'm wanting to know the best way that I can clean up this mess. I'd love to find a way to not have to drive as much so I can be home with my wife and baby. I know there are jobs out in my area where I can make just as much, if not more, and not be on the road. I've put in applications places, but I'm not really seeing a lot of traction with any of that.
7: Okay. All right. So what kind of debt do you guys have?
5: Well, a large majority of it are student loans. We've got about $242,000 in student loans.
7: Who's the doctor?
5: Neither of us, but we both have our master's.
7: In what?
5: And so my wife has her master's in school counseling. She would like to be an LPC someday, but this debt is actually getting in the way of that. And I have my Master of Divinity where I'd like to go, and I'd like to be a lead pastor. My hesitation with doing that right now, unfortunately, is, you know, we can't really take a pay cut. So I know whatever job I end up in is not going to be my forever job right now, but we have a mess to clean up, and I'm ready to work.
7: Are you working a pulpit on the weekends just to serve?
5: I do serve, yes, sir.
7: I mean, are you speaking? Are you preaching?
5: No, sir.
7: Okay. You need to be if you want to be a pastor someday.
5: Yes, sir. I'm in communication with some pastors at my church now for some opportunities and even some like scholarly research opportunities as well, which
7: scholarly research opportunities won't get you into a senior pastor role.
5: Yes, sir.
7: No one out. No pastor search committee has ever gone, oh, he's a scholarly research guy. It's never happened. They want to see you preach, and can you serve their local congregations? What they want to see.
6: And many churches will pay you well more than $50,000 for that.
7: Way more.
6: Way more.
7: But you're not qualified yet because they can't see you doing it at this stage because you've never done it. So the Master's in Divinity does not put you into a pulpit as a senior pastor, period. It does not.
6: A lot of preaching, a lot of serving.
7: Yeah, a lot of serving and people
6: observing. Hospital visits.
7: He's an associate pastor over at this other church that's larger than our church, and our church is looking for a senior pastor. We'll take the associate pastor off their hands, move him over here. That's how that is done.
6: And is your wife going to go be a school counselor? Is she going back?
5: Yeah, she is going back for this upcoming school year.
6: And what does that pay? That pay 50 or 60 grand?
5: Yeah, she's making about 62 to 65 before.
7: And what is your what other debt other than the student loans?
5: We have medical debt. We had a high risk pregnancy where we found out that we were pregnant. As I also found out, I was losing my job.
7: Mm.
5: So that's $14,500.
7: Okay.
5: We also have a stupid tax in cars. We've got about $35,400 in cars and $6,000 on the credit card.
7: Okay. And so, well, when she goes back, you're negative because of the student loans and the cars. So, there's a couple things going on. I don't want to drive 2.5 hours for anything, okay, period, if I'm you. So I'm looking for a new position today. I'm going to work diligently and get to be near my home. Or I'm going to move next to the work, but I think in

0: It's gone. It's got to go. Obviously. And by the way, that's going to help you get right side up, because that payment happens to be over $500, doesn't it?
1: Well, it's two cars. It's her car payment is about $400. And I'm blessed that my grandmother is actually paying for my car. If something happened to her, you know, I would sell the vehicle. My car engine failed and I, you know, fell into the shiny trap.
0: Okay, so what do you owe on your wife's car?
1: On my wife's car, we owe $17,000.
0: Yeah, okay. Well, you're going to have to pick up extra jobs. You're going to have to get closer to home so you can do that to get this thing right side up. And you're going to have to start talking about shedding some things. And I don't, and granny paying for my car is not sustainable adult behavior.
1: I would agree.
0: So short term, we can do that, but I want a plan to be out of that plan. And the plan is not she dies and I have to sell it. That's not the plan. The plan is I want to fix this by getting out of it, get my own car, but that's a little further down the road. Right now, we're trying to get this $700 thing covered immediately, and that comes from selling some stuff and picking up an extra job and quickly as possible finding a new job in the area that pays as much or more. Meanwhile, if you want to long-term work on your career as a senior pastor, you're going to have to start filling a pulpit on Sunday.
2: And that might be the side hustle. Like, I'm going to go find a church that's in between pastors, and I'll preach on the weekends. We'll come up with a dollar amount, and I'll be there 50 weeks out of the year. And
0: Lot of churches will do that.
2: A lot of churches do that. And I don't know anybody, not a person, do I know right now who has gotten a job by a cold application.
0: No.
2: They are knocking on doors, and they're shaking hands. I regularly get emails from former higher ed colleagues who are looking to move to a new school, who are looking to get out of working at university systems, and saying, hey, can you put in a word for me here? Can you call this person from here? It's all jobs right now are network, all of them.
0: We're going to send you a copy of Ken Coleman's book, The Proximity Principle, which explains that. That is how you get a job. It's not by filling out applications. Filling out applications is a complete waste of time.
2: For the sake of your family, you got to start shaking hands, making phone calls, and sending text messages.
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5: David is in Minneapolis. Hi, David. How are you?
6: I'm doing fantastic, John. Dave, Dave, how are you today?
5: Better than we deserve. What's up, man?
6: Yeah, so my wife and I, we've been listening to you guys for a while, following along, and we're into step four now.
5: Good.
6: And we've, in doing so, we started actually repping youth sports was our side hustle, and we're curious. Do you, when you get to step four and you're looking at saving the 15%, do you keep up with the side hustle and the overtime, and do you include all of that that intensity when you get into that 15%? Because it kind of drastically changes the number that we're looking to save.
5: Yeah.
6: Through that.
5: Well, I mean, you can decide what your career path looks like. I would not sign up for an extra job as my life goal.
6: Sure.
5: In other words, extending it in perpetuous. So no, when we go to baby steps 4, 5, and 6, you move from intense to intentional. Now, if intentional is I'm going to do some sports reffing, but not as much as I used to, because I want to put more into my 401k while I'm adjusting my main career so that I don't have to work extra ever.
6: Right.
5: You know, but you can choose a side hustle just because. But I would not require it, and I would want you to dial back on it. It sounds like you've been putting in a lot of hours.
7: Or if you have this 15% to put down on your house, and y'all have this fixed number, y'all want to run through that finish line, you just can't sprint forever is the thing.
6: Right. So we're kind of in a weird spot. So I'm a union sheet metal worker, and through our package, right, I put like 46,000 a year into the three pensions, right? So if we're doing the math off of with how you guys say you cut that in half, right?
5: Yeah.
6: That's like 12% right there, even cut in half.
5: Okay.
6: My yearly is 140-ish.
5: Mm-hmm.
6: My wife is 55, and then we bring in anywhere between 20 and 30 through the reffing, multiple sports. So
5: I mean, do you want to stop 15%. Reffing? Do you want to stop?
6: I don't know about stopping the reffing. It's kind of fun. You get exercise, and you get paid to do it.
5: I kind of thought I heard that a little bit.
7: That's Does she want you to stop?
6: Yeah, a little bit. She wants me home a little bit more.
5: Yeah. I think you dial it back. I think you dial it back from intense to intentional. And you say, I'm going to throw some over here. So I've got a bigger nest egg that is non-union. And the more, the larger that is, the more comfortable I get. The less I'm counting on the union pension, the more comfortable I am. The less I'm counting on

0: anybody's pension and more on my own nest egg, the more comfortable I am, not just union.
1: David, you know what I would love for you and your wife to do? Y'all have just been through a big thing. Y'all worked your butts off to pay off your debts, to get an emergency fund. What if you guys imagined we have a brand new marriage? Y'all go out for a half day and just say, hey, what do we want our life to feel like? We are the drivers in the driver's seat of our own life. What do we want our marriage to feel like? And what do we want it to feel like when I get home from an exhausting day of sheet metal working? What do you want to, like, you get what I'm saying? Y'all get to create this thing and then reverse engineer it with, we got to go to work. You got your jobs a couple days a week. I love reffing. I love it. And she's like, a couple days, I actually like you. That's why I married you. I want you around. And y'all can have that conversation. It's not like this life is happening to you now. Now y'all get to decide what this thing looks like and feels like. And there'll be seasons of sprints and seasons of walking, but I want y'all to stop for a second and pause and celebrate the crap out of yourselves and plan it moving forward.
0: Absolutely.
1: And Dave, real quick, can you walk through, just for someone who's new, the baby steps? From the, like, he called and said, I'm baby step four now. Can you walk us through that?
0: Sure. Baby step one, $1,000.
1: Yeah.
0: Save $1,000. A little starter, beginner emergency fund. Just get a little distance between you and everything can go wrong, Murphy. Right? And then once you've got that, and you need to do that like in the first month.
1: Yes.
0: Right. You're on a budget. You're going to squeeze $1,000, sell some stuff, put some stuff on Craigslist, whatever, all that. Facebook Marketplace, whatever it is, right? Then we're going to, the important one that everyone knows us for is you're going to get out of debt everything but the house. And that's baby step two. List your debts, smallest to largest. Attack them with a vengeance. Working all the time. Selling everything. Not going to a restaurant. Not going on vacation. We're getting out of debt. And you clear your debts. And that's what they've done. They're debt-free.
1: That's right.
0: That's a cool place to be.
1: It's so cool, yeah.
0: Yeah, and zero debt. And when you got zero debt, now you have control, other than your home, you have control of your most powerful wealth-building tool, which is your income. You're not giving it all to freaking Ford Motor Credit and to Citibank. What's in your wallet? My money. Yeah, that's it. So there we go, right? So We're gonna be out of debt. Then we're going to build an emergency fund, Grandma's Rainy Day Fund, of 3 to 6 months of expenses, a proper one. And that's taking the $1,000 account, adding to it. That's where they are. They've just completed that.
1: They're their own bank now, to an extent.
0: Yeah,
1: right?
0: They have no payments, and they have an emergency fund, a good one.
1: So good.
0: So, I mean, think what it, if you're out there and you're brand new and you got a bunch of payments, think what it would feel like no one's standing on your chest if you had no payments and $20,000 in the bank.
1: Yeah,
0: that's a big deal. That's where he is, and now he's trying to exhale off the ref thing and can't figure it out because he's been so freaking intense to get there.
1: Yeah,
0: and that's exactly the way it should be. He's been driving 160 miles an hour and he's trying to slow down to 50.
1: But if you, that's a great analogy. When you're driving 110, right? You drive 160. I'll drive 110. And you slow down to 70 because your app says there's a policeman down the road.
0: Feels like you're walking.
1: You feels like you're crawling down the highway.
0: I went to turtle mode.
1: Yeah.
0: Yeah.
1: You're still going 70. A wreck's still going to kill you. You're going fast, but not that fast.
0: Yeah, it's different. So then you do baby steps. You're intense, like crazy intense in those first three. Then you move from intense to intentional, meaning we're going to do things on purpose, but we don't have to be so freaked out. Now we can save up and go on vacation. Now we can save up and move up in car a little bit in cash. Now we can buy that couch in cash.
1: Or like his wife was talking about, now you can just
0: not have to work all the time.
1: We can watch Office reruns together at night, just us sitting on the couch. And
0: where did that come from?
1: But it's not even about purchasing. You get to decide what you want to do with your life now.
0: Exactly.
1: That's
0: you
1: awesome.
0: Decide. You decide. So, and baby steps 4, 5, and 6 you do simultaneously. 4 is 15% of your income going into retirement. 5 is save for kids' college. 6 is pay off the house. The average person work, and 7 is when your house is paid off, just become wealthy and outrageously generous. And be generous along the way, but now be outrageously generous. And so the average person working this stuff, the book Total Money Makeover came out in 2003, 20 million copies now. That outlines those baby steps. Tens of millions of people have done this now. The average person doing it is paying off their home at baby step 6 in about 7 years from the time they start this, going from intense to intentional. Now, that's the average. Some take a little longer, some take a little less. Then that sets you up to be able to invest even heavier than your 15%, and the average person is becoming a millionaire, a net worth of $1 million or greater, in about 14 years. That's what we're seeing. So this is not an easy plan.
1: Sure.
0: It's just one that works every time.
1: Every time.
0: Every single time. That's how you do it, folks. And so you know, these are principles. God's and grandma's ways of handling money.
1: My wife told a couple friends of ours this at one point, and I loved what she said. They were in their 30s, and they were like, man, we should have been doctors. We should have gone back to med school. And I am always the eternal optimist. Like, why don't you just go? And one of them said, because we'd be both be 42 when we graduate. And my wife said, that's not the right – you're not looking at this right. Y'all are going to be 42 anyway. The question you need to ask yourself is, do you want to be doctors when you're 42 or not? The reason I bring that up here is you're going to be 7 years from now. In 7 years, do you want to not have a house payment? Because that journey starts today, if that's what you want to do.
0: Exactly.
1: You're going to be you in 15 years. Your spouse and you are going to be married in 15 years. Do y'all want to be millionaires or not? And that journey starts with step one today.
0: Yeah.
1: Right?
0: And do we want to be on the same page?
1: Do you want to be on the same page, same team?
0: The most difficult subject in marriage, which is money.
1: Yeah.
0: Are we going to talk about it? Are we going to get aligned on our values and enjoy each other in the process? That these are all the byproducts of what occur on this journey.
1: Yeah.

0: If you're getting close to Medicare age, let me tell you what I'm seeing and hearing. 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

0: Justin is in Pittsburgh. Hey, Justin, how are you?
1: I'm great, Dave. How are you?
0: Better than I deserve. How can I help?
1: Well, first of all, thank you guys so much for taking my call. I really respect your opinions on all these financial matters. And just real quick, I have a parenting question. My very intelligent, my very hardworking, soon-to-be 21-year-old daughter is going to be a junior in college. And she has informed us that she would like to switch to her third college for this coming year, switching to an online program, and that she is ready to move out of the house. And my wife and I are really struggling with the moving out piece of that puzzle because we don't feel like it's a good financial decision. And I just was hoping to get some input from the two of you. Are we kind of overreacting to the situation? Should we be open to it, or should we be advising her in some way that I just don't know the answer right now?
2: How old is she, again, did she say she was?
0: 21.
2: 21.
1: She's going to be 21.
0: And she's a junior in college studying what?
1: She's going to be an occupational therapist.
0: And how's she supporting herself when she moves out?
1: Well, that is the question. She's currently working at a nursing home as like a personal care aide sort of position where she told us she's making about $3,000 a month, which she thinks that's going to be enough to sustain a life. At this point, my wife and I have been cash flowing college for her without a problem. I think we would still intend to do that, but when she talks about moving out, that kind of tells me that she said that she's ready to be an adult, and that means that she's going to take on more of a financial responsibility, and I don't think that $3,000 a month is going to be enough to sustain that life.
0: This your oldest child?
1: She is.
2: Yeah. Here's the conundrum you find yourself in. Is are you going to use money as an anchor, or are you going to use tuition to punish, or are you going to look at a legal adult and say, this isn't the decision we would make, but we're going to be your biggest cheerleaders? Because I'll tell you, the greatest way she can figure out how the world works is to go figure out how the world works.
1: Okay.
2: And I've heard a ton of kids who are like, I'm moving out, and I just start rattling off numbers, and their eyes get real big. She's making $3,000. She's not going to have a great life, right? She's going to have one-bedroom apartment, and it's going to be really tough. I would give her some pretty strict boundaries. Like, we'll keep covering tuition, but you're going to be on your own for this stuff, and I will walk with you every step of the way for how cell phone works and how insurance works and all that kind of stuff. The risk you run right now is you say no, and she walks anyway, and you've lost your relationship too. And it's not like she's doing drugs. I mean, she's working in a nursing home. Sounds like she wants to work full time and take classes online.
1: Incredibly hard worker.
2: Yeah. So it sounds like she's a kid.
0: She's bright and she's mature.
2: Yeah, great character.
0: Yeah, the 100% she should move out, and 100% you should support her. I'm with John on that. The only thing I would do is, let's go shopping for apartments together. And I'll help you build your budget on $3,000. I want you to know what you're moving into.
1: Okay.
0: Because you don't want to be, if you're going to make this decision, we would rather you stay until you finish college. You know that. And if you want to stay until you finish college, you're welcome. That's your message, right? But if you're going to go do this, let me walk with you. And I'm not going to tell you what to do. I just want to see that you've considered all the variables that have to be in this budget. Here's what the electric bill is going to be at that apartment. Here's what the apartment costs. Here's what the contents insurance costs, which is about $500 a year. Okay. Here's what your cell phone is going to cost. Here's what this is going to cost. And let's build a, but let's see how, what your life looks like on $3,000 a month or more. If she's working more, that's fine. But let's figure out what you've got to do to exist. And let's do this. Let's begin with the end in mind, as Stephen Covey would say in the 7 Habits of Highly Effective People, right? And so let's plan it all out, and I'll walk with you and coach you. You may, when we do the budget, it's possible you may want to delay this because you may look at the budget and realize it's harder to do this than it is in your mind right now. So if she's going to do this, I want her to do it based on reality, not based on fuzzy dreams and feelings.
1: That's what I feel like it's been up to this point.
0: I think it has too.
1: Will every dollar allow me to kind of put out a projected budget like that?
0: Yeah, she needs to build.
2: She's 21. She needs to have one.
0: She needs to build an every dollar budget.
1: Well, for me to help her, will every dollar
0: allow
1: her?
0: Yeah, she can build it, and then you look over her shoulder and say, okay, have you checked? Have you thought about that? Have you thought about that? And I'll go with you, and let's look at the apartment. Do you feel safe here for this price?
1: Okay,
0: because I don't want my, you know, I don't want my daughter in an unsafe situation, and so we're gonna, you know, and we're not going to supplement your living. You're gonna have to do it on your own if you move out.
2: And those two lines, we're gonna be your biggest cheerleaders, and so we'll walk with you through this thing. We'll help you every step of the way, and financially, here's what we're gonna provide for you:
0: tuition.
1: Yeah,
2: tuition. That's it. Right. And you being an adult enough to you modeling what adult is we're gonna live in reality, just so we're all clear.
0: Yeah. And if the budget works and she can live on the budget,
2: celebrate her.
0: And then that's gonna actually give me, if I'm you, more peace. Because right now you're worried about it, I'm a little worried about that. This is a dream that's gonna turn into a freaking nightmare.
1: That's my fear.
0: Yeah. And your wife has gone even further. She's like, she's gonna be in a ditch, in a cardboard box. You know, that's what happens. Yeah. So, and this is the way this stuff goes. And this is all with a good kid.
2: Yeah. Hey, yeah. Can I give you one more thing to tell her?
1: Sure thing.
2: This would be really like handing the maturity baton to her. Look at her with your wife and say, hey, we're really sad you're going. We love having you here.
1: Okay.
2: Because there is financial stuff, but I promise you part of this is that's our oldest, that's our kid. If she leaves, who are we? What's our house going to feel like? She probably helps. She sounds like a great human being, right?
1: She really is.
2: Yeah. So
0: no,
2: if you're going to be sad
0: with parenting, is you raise them to be independent and dadgum if it doesn't work.
2: I know. And so, like, it never occurred to me in a million years that if I found out about a new hunting or fishing spot, the first person I would think to call would be my 16-year-old son, and it is now. It never would have occurred. Like, that if you lay out 10 people I can go hang out in the woods with, he's going to be my number one pick because I like being out there with him. He's funny. He makes fun of me back good. We have a good time. I trust him. All that, it never would have occurred to me. And so if you and your wife are also wrestling with grief, like, oh, our oldest is about to fly the nest, and she had to be – we didn't kick her out. She had to be the one to say, hey, I'm ready to fly. Look her in the eye and say, we're going to miss you. We're going to be sad. That'll be a gift to her. That'll humanize you and your wife, and it will start the grieving process for you and your wife. You're losing a cool human being that's been a part of your life for almost a quarter century.
0: You're not losing them. They're just moving to an apartment.
2: That's true. Yeah, you still got tuition payments. But
0: yeah, they're still on a dadgum leash. But yeah.
2: Dave,
0: but you're right. I mean, when we dropped our oldest off at college 2.5 hours away, we cried halfway home. We dropped Rachel, the next one off from college. We cried one exit.
2: Yeah.
0: And when the third one got ready to go to college, we pointed towards it and said, it's that way.
2: He drove himself. That's right. Yeah.
0: It's like, it gets easier.
2: It does. But, man, Dave, I even think there's...
0: What a great dad.
2: A great dad, great mom. They've raised a great kid. I mean, if my 21-year-old who's working full-time in a nursing home says, hey, I want to take classes at night in a different situation so that I can keep doing... Man... I want to celebrate and cheer that, but that's going to be a bummer when your kids move out. Dave, I love the idea of a 21-year-old crashing and burning too a little bit, like realizing this is a struggle and I got to get another job on top of this one.
0: Look, don't do it based on a feeling. Do it based on mathematical
2: facts. That's right.
0: And then you're staring the reality in the face and still choosing that reality. Now we've got a good decision.
2: That's right.
0: But if that maid lead her back home,
2: maybe
0: she may say, I don't think I want to do this right
2: now.
0: Or
2: you may watch her just soar.
0: Yeah, could happen.

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0: 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Rachel is in Nashville. Hi, Rachel. How are you?
1: I'm good. Hey, Dave, how are you?
0: Better than I deserve. What's up?
1: So my husband and I'm 26 and he's 23. We are curious as to, like, we just kind of want your opinion or your thoughts on whether it's better to, like, buy or build our first home.
0: Mm-hmm. How long have you been married?
1: 3 years.
0: What price range are you looking in?
1: See, that's up in the air right now, too. There are three options we were kind of thinking of, and it was either to just buy a home and start building equity, a small home, like a three-bed, two-bath kind of thing, because he works from home, so he'd need an office.
0: Mm-hmm.
1: Or we could build, like, a small slab house while we cash flow our, like, barn dominium build that we would prefer to do.
0: Mm-hmm.
1: Or we could get a construction loan. And those are the kind of the three options we were looking into. Last year, we made $86,000. He's been doubling his income every year in his business since he started 2 years ago. He made 26 the first year and then 48 the second year.
0: Good. Good for you guys. Okay.
1: Yeah, so we're on track for about 60.
0: It's really, you're in a good place. And I can just give you the pluses and minuses and you can decide, all right, which way you want to go. The positives of buying a three-bedroom, two-bath and getting started and then just start piling up some cash and doing the barn dominium as stage two, sell that house when you get ready to do the other one. But just get started in home ownership. It's simple. It's clean. It's not going to extract a lot of bandwidth from your life. Okay. Mm-hmm. Did you say he started a business?
1: Yes.
0: Okay. I'm probably going to go that way if it's me, because I don't want him taking his eyes off this business that's prospering because he's over screwing around building a barn dominium all the time.
1: Yeah.
0: And if you can't do two things at once and be any good at them. Okay. So I want him to continue to grow this business. It's the goose, man. It's laying the golden eggs. Let's just kick that thing into high gear for the next 3 or 4 years, and then you can write a check for a good contractor and bring in the barn dominium thing. Now, if you're going to build, the downside is it is a great strain on most marriages when you build a home.
1: Mm-hmm.
0: You're going to fight. Okay?
1: Yeah.
0: Just count on it because you're going to have disagreements about this. And for some reason, we decide that we're going to kill each other over the color of the kitchen. I don't know why, but we do. It's like we die on the most unusual of hills, right? And so you need to back up from that and commit to, A, we're going to be nice to each other through this process. We're both going to have a vote. You don't get to scream, I deserve this, either one of you, all that crap, okay? So so then when you do that, then the next thing you need to do is there's three things that drive a build. Otherwise, you're going to drive yourself crazy, and you're going to have scope creep, and then things going to end up being a financial nightmare. One is you lay out a detailed blueprint of exactly what we're going to build, and you go over it and over it and over it and over it, and you tear it up, and you do it again, and it is very cheap to build a house or a barn dominium on paper. And it's very cheap to change it on paper. But if you make it up as you go, it's super expensive. 73,000 change orders, right? No.
1: Yeah.
0: So that's piece of paper number one. Then that will lead you to piece of paper number two, which is a detailed budget of exactly what's going to be the dishwasher, exactly what are we going to spend on lighting, exactly what is the bid for the concrete, who's putting up the structure and what's that going to cost, what's the roof and what's the bid on that. Get hard bids, and you build a budget that you need to hit that budget.
1: Mm-hmm.
0: You know, there's going to be a couple things change, but the last house I built, I hit within 2%. Because we made the budget in great detail before we broke ground. Okay, in detail. Yeah. And we're in agreement on that, Sharon and me. This is what we're going to spend. Mm-hmm. The decorator comes in with a neat idea. Toughies. Okay? Toughies. This is what the budget is. We decided ahead of time, decorator, you're going to operate within the budget. You don't get to set the budget. Contractor, you're going to operate within the budget. You don't get to set the budget. So these are the pieces of paper we manage to. Then the third piece is the schedule. And how long is it going to take to build this? And before we broke ground in June, we knew that February 14th was the day, Valentine's Day, we were going to start installing trim. We knew when the plumbing rough in was going to be done. We knew when the roof was going on to the day. It was all scheduled out throughout the next 14 months. And we built a we ran a 14-month schedule and finished it in 12. We came in within 2% of budget, and we finished with early. And the builder loved us because we actually did what we said we were going to do. We didn't drive him crazy. There was very little drama. All the drama happened on the paper before we broke ground. So budget, blueprint, schedule, and then freaking stick to them. Otherwise, this thing will cost you twice as much as it should, and you're going to go broke doing it. But I recommend that be your second project, not your first. Your first one should be you guys go buy a house and grow a business.
2: Dave, I think you just broke her brain a little bit. I mean, barn dominiums look so
1: cool. Not at all. It all makes sense.
2: So cool when you're scrolling on Instagram, and then when somebody pulls apart all the little pieces, it's like, oh, okay. Okay.
1: Yeah. And not as glamorous.
2: This is me. I can be sometimes my wife says I'm way too risky on some things and too risk averse on others. I would want to see that business have a couple more years of oomph to it before I leveraged on a brand new build. Cause I would hate for y'all to have planned, because the temptation is going to be it doubles every year. And if you're on track to hit 160 this year, because you hit 80 last year, it's going to be it would take an act of God's worth of discipline to say, we're not going to go ahead and pretend you're going to make, you know, 320 next year.
0: Yeah.
2: Right? I would love to
0: y'all you'll build a much better place if you wait 2 years.
2: Yeah. You can have the place of your dreams in a few years, especially if you got cash.
0: Yeah. And you put yourself in a cash position. Meanwhile, you're sitting in a home that anyone else will be happy with.
2: 3-2s are always pretty easy to move.
0: It's a great property.
2: Yeah.
0: It's like the ultimate American property.
2: That's it.
0: You know? So, and barn dominiums, by the way, are not.
2: Correct. Yeah.
0: So they're like what's called a white elephant. No one wants them but the guy that built them. Okay? That's it. Because
2: selling a used boat.
0: Yeah, that you carved out in your basement. Yeah. Yeah, that's the one. Yeah. Yeah,
2: Of those three things you I identified, where do most people get sideways when it comes to building their own thing?
0: All three. They don't spend enough time on the blueprint, and so they build by change order, which doubles your cost and doubles the length of time that you're building, which also doubles your cost, right?
2: Yeah.
0: So you get scope creep on the money is the problem with all three, and so you don't stick to the budget. Because your budget's not realistic because you didn't lay it all out and you didn't do it. But I can hand the electrician the blueprint a year in advance and he can give me a bid.
2: Yeah.
0: I can hand the roofer a blueprint a year in advance. He can give me a bid. Now, he may price adjust it a little bit later, but I'm going to be real close.

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4: From ABC News, I'm Dave Packer. An apparent de-escalation in the war with Iran, President Trump calling off strikes and claiming a deal could be signed this weekend.
5: Most importantly, we have a deal that Iran will never have a nuclear weapon, which was the whole purpose of what we had to go through to get this. So it was a big, very big thing.
4: Word of that possible agreement came after days of renewed fighting and a threat from the president to, quote, hit Iran very hard. But Iranian leaders are making it clear that nothing's been finalized.
6: We've also been hearing from Israel. Israel's Prime Minister Benjamin Netanyahu has called President Trump and discussed this memorandum of understanding. According to sources, Israel was not informed of in advance and was surprised to learn of this. That a deal was imminent.
4: ABC foreign correspondent Patrick Reval. President Trump has nominated Jay Clayton to be his new director of national intelligence. Clayton is the U.S. attorney for the Southern District of New York. He would replace Tulsi Gabbard, who stepped down last month. The nomination comes after Trump selected Bill Pulte to serve in the role as acting capacity. It caused an uproar on Capitol Hill due to his lack of experience. Trump urged Congress to confirm Clayton as soon as possible. The National Weather Service says at least three tornadoes hit towns outside of Chicago Thursday night as severe storms grounded flights, knocked out power, and brought down trees. Cleanup was already underway in Chicago from Wednesday night storms, which severed a natural gas line in the South Shore neighborhood. That severed gas line, Keith Denmark lives there, says a whole area smells like gas.
7: You could hear the rushing of the gas, and you could smell the gas in the air for blocks. And people didn't know what to do. They were at home. Where do you run? Where do you go?
4: That same storm system will head into the East Coast on Friday with severe threats from New England to the Carolinas. 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
8: It was 1957 when the legend of the great pizza found at Marty's Pizza began. 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
6: From the WTMJ Breaking News Center, I'm Jessica Gatso. Multiple rounds of severe storms today leave over 38,000 We Energies customers without power. That includes over 16,000 outages in Kenosha alone. The State Department of Transportation says two highways are closed in the county due to storm damage, including downed power lines. State Highway 142 is closed between County Highway MB South and County Highway MB North. U.S. 45 is closed between Highway 142 and the county line. The sheriff's office says the roads will be closed for an extended period of time and are asking drivers to avoid the area. The Wisconsin Department of Public Instruction is accused of violating the state's open meeting laws during a 2024 conference in the Wisconsin Dells.
7: At the conference held at the Chula Vista Resort, state education leaders discussed new testing standards for Wisconsin students. But the Institute for Reforming Government, which filed a lawsuit Tuesday, claims DPI never filed public meeting notice nor allowed members of the public to attend, alleging the conference was, quote, shrouded in secrecy. The more than $368,000 price tag for the conference has also drawn the ire of state Republicans. A DPI spokesperson says the accusations are unfounded. The suit asks for any decision made during the conference to be voided. Adam Roberts, WTMJ News.
6: 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Your WTMJ forecast. Tonight, the storms are over. We'll have partly cloudy skies, a low of 62. Friday, mostly sunny skies, a high of 83. Saturday, partly cloudy, a chance for showers or storms late, high of 81. I'm Jessica Gatso, WTMJ News.
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0: Welcome back to the Ramsey Show in the Fairwinds Credit Union Studio. John Deloney, Dr. John Deloney, number one best-selling author, is my co-host today. Edgar is in Fort Worth, Texas. Hi, Edgar. How are you?
1: Good. How are you, man?
0: Better than I deserve. What's up?
1: My question was, obviously, we follow you. We've been watching you for a little while. But how do we get started on this? You know, I like your steps. I like the thought of being financially free, not having a mortgage. But how do we get started? How do we get that discipline into getting to where you guys are, where like a bunch of your people that call, you know, how do we get there?
2: Dude, you're the man, Edgar. What brought you to this point?
1: I don't know. The thought of being financially free, like I said, obviously, I feel like the biggest debt that we have is our house. I wish I didn't have that. Even some of my neighbors that are older, you know, one day he was telling me that he paid his house cash. And I was like, dude, how? How do you do all this? How? And he's older than me, but I want to be there, you know?
2: Dude, you came to the right place, brother.
0: So, there's two questions in the question. Question number one is philosophically, psychologically, how do you create discipline? And that's a great discussion. And then the second question is just what's the first thing I do? Well, the first thing you do is you do a budget on every dollar with your wife, and you will find as soon as you do that tonight, it's free to download, that you're going to find several thousand dollars in margin in your life. And then what do we do with that margin? Well, we're going to apply it to baby steps. And first baby steps, $1,000. Second one, let's get all the everything paid off except the house. And then when that's done, we're going to build an emergency fund. So how much do you have in savings?
1: I have about maybe
0: $30,000.
1: Yes, sir.
0: How much do you have in debt, not counting your house?
1: So that's the thing. I feel like, honestly, I can't tell you the correct number, but I think our biggest debt is her car, maybe 14. And then, well, the biggest one's the house, obviously. But
0: yeah, not counting the house. You got 14 on a car. What else you got?
1: Maybe a couple credit cards over 2,000.
0: Okay. Well, the first thing you do if you're lost is you have to find that sign in the mall that has a red arrow on it that says you are here. And that means you need to get a detailed list out and figure out where you are exactly. And you and your wife go over that. You say, okay, here's our debts. We've got these five debts, and to the penny, figure them out. What does it take to get debt free? Okay. And it sounds like $30,000 will get you out of debt.
1: It does, but it's also, like you said, I think it's more of the mindset of like, okay.
0: I know that, but I'm talking about the money. You got the math here. I'm not talking about your brain. I'm talking about your math. The math is, once you decide to do this, and the two of you are sitting down looking at your every dollar budget, I would write checks and be debt-free
2: tonight.
0: Today.
2: Yeah.
0: And then, knowing that, I'm going to live on this budget without any payments, and I'm going to rebuild my emergency fund as baby step three of 3 to 6 months of expenses. So as soon as you write checks and you're debt-free, you're going to be working on baby step three. And when you finish that, which will just be a few months, then you will start your investing in baby step four, and you just start following the stuff you hear us talk about here on the air in detail. But if you don't think you're going to follow through, you won't start.
2: What's your hang up with the discipline part?
1: I don't know, honestly. I feel like coming from nothing, you know, I mean, I'm not rich. We're not rich. We don't come from rich parents, none of that. So saving up even to now, 30 grand, the fact of knowing that, okay, I can be debt free, but it took me so long to get there.
0: So what's your income?
1: I think together we're like 120 was what we made last year.
0: Okay, so if you didn't have any payments but a house payment, couldn't you save some stinking money, Edgar? I mean, mathematically? Hello.
1: Yeah.
0: Sure you could.
2: Here's the thing I think you're struggling with. My dad was a policeman. My wife's parents were teachers. We didn't even know what it was going to feel like. And I grew up, you probably grew up in a home where those people had that kind of stuff, not people like us.
1: Right.
2: And you probably got boys that you ran with, and you've got survivor's guilt, and you got that we got out guilt. All that stuff is going to hold you back. And so here's what I want to tell you. you got to be led with math and with a plan, and you can't let your feelings dictate what you do next. The thing about discipline is I can't be swayed by motivation. I can't – because there's – dude, take exercising. I'm pretty disciplined when it comes to my exercise. If I waited to be motivated, I would never work out. Because you know what I'm motivated to do? Sleep in and eat ice cream for breakfast.
0: And gummy bears.
2: And gummy bears. Because all three of those things are awesome. But I have an end goal, which is I want to be able to roll around on the floor when I'm 85 with my grandkids. And so I don't wait for motivation. I don't wait for feelings. I do the next right thing. And that next right thing is the plan in front of me.
0: And I know you could do it.
2: I know you can.
0: So the math says you can do it. And you're a guy that was able to save $30,000, so I don't know why you couldn't save $30,000 really fast
2: you've
0: if you had no payments.
2: You've attached identity to look how much money I got.

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1: Do I want to be, and do I want to be there bad enough to leave the comfort zone? Because the comfort zone is an illusion. It's a place where things die. Mm-hmm. People, lives turn mediocre. You don't want to live in the comfort zone.
2: Bodies atrophy, yeah.
1: Yeah. Anything that's inactive is dying.
2: Yes.
1: By definition. And that's what we do in a comfort zone. It's the problem we have in America in general.
2: Exactly.
1: The problem in America is you can be half butt at everything and live a life that is better than 98% of the rest of the world.
2: Right.
1: You can have an incredible life in America and be a complete half-butt. I mean, just mail it in at work, overeat, slob, binge-watching everything that you shouldn't be watching on Netflix, and nobody likes you, you're a spiritual moron, and you can still have an incredible lifestyle.
2: A comfortable life. Yeah.
1: A comfortable lifestyle in America.
2: And it will
1: catch
2: you. That's
1: the problem.
2: It will catch you.
1: That's the problem. If instead you were freaking starving to death and you came off a dirt floor in your home, the floor was literally dirt. Mm-hmm. There was no floor. Then you'd be going, I ain't going back.
2: Yep.
1: And there'd be a desperation in your soul, and you'd be scratching and clawing and spitting and flipping and getting stuff done, man.
2: That's right.
1: And that's the change. Is it leaving mediocre is harder than leaving pain.
2: And it feels different than you think it's going to feel. Keep going anyway.

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2: Be our eyes on the road. 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
3: Traffic accident, southbound 894 south of Beloit Road. Do have the right lane blocked.
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1: Today's question comes from Antonio in Pennsylvania. He writes, I'm 21 and I graduated from college this month. I'm about $50,000 in debt and I've not started investing yet, but will when I start my new job. What advice would you give recent college graduates on what we can do to be smart early and set ourselves up for success? Maniacally, as crazy as you can. Your friends are going to think you're nuts. Your parents are going to think you're nuts. Your old professors will think you're nuts. Do whatever you can to get this student debt paid off as quickly as humanly possible. Make an obnoxious plan. Get your first job and then get a second job. Because here's the thing.
0: Get a third job.
1: For recent college grads, students used to always say, hey, I'm going to take a year off. Just do it because when you graduate and get your first job, your body will adjust to busy.

0: now, but you're 21, you can get away with it.
1: It should.
0: Just work maniacally, because you're going to adjust to, you're going to be tired no matter what you do. You're going to adjust to tired. Just go work like crazy and look up at 25, have a whole bunch of money in your emergency fund, have no money that you owe anybody, and then start investing and you'll be a jillionaire. That's what I would tell you to do. What do you think, Dave?
1: Exactly. That's exactly what I would do. And don't buy a car.
0: God help you. Dave, I left college.
1: Number one thing we do, we go, I'm out of college. I've got an adult job. I'm going
0: to
1: get an adult car payment. That's a dumb butt idea right there.
0: I was driving an like a Tercel, 88 Tercel hatchback. And when I graduated college.
1: Sexy.
0: Dave, I doubled the amount of debt I had after my first year out of college.
1: And it was for cars.
0: With a car. I'd never said no to myself. I was rich. I was making whatever, 40 grand a year. I thought I was a millionaire. Don't buy
1: a car. Number one mistake people make in the first 2 years out of college is they go buy a new car.
0: Put every spare penny, pay the student loans off.
1: Yep. Drive the hoopty. Drive the hoopty. Shut up.
0: Ride the bike. Keep doing it.
1: Drive the hoopty. If you'll drive like no one else and work like no one else later, you can drive like no one else and work like no one else.
0: And people will tell you, you got to rest. You're 21.
1: Oh,
0: work like a maniac. Work like a maniac.
1: Don't be a wussy. Don't be a wussy. You need to rest. Oh, give me a break.
0: No.
1: Get it done.
0: Yes.
1: Get it done, man.
0: And I'll add something else. I just finished this big project, Dave. Go on dates. That's another good thing. It's a good investment for your life. Find somebody to marry. Cheap dates. If you're driving the same car and you're going on cheap dates, you'll know she really likes you.
1: Yeah.
0: So, yes, do it. Do it.
1: Sheila went out with you and you're driving a hatchback.
0: That's how I knew. I knew this girl's with me.
1: You were just a handsome stud because that car wasn't.
0: She is ride or die because that's the car we went on dates with. Or you know you're in a bad way when she's like, hey, what if we just took my car? And her car was a used Camry. It wasn't like we were cooking. But, no, I knew that girl liked me because of my car.
1: You know, Sharon and I had a 1974 Monte Carlo. It was 1982, by the way. But, yeah, we're on our second or third date. And that thing had 480,000. I mean, it had 200,000 miles plus on it. It had been hit on every side and fixed. I was on the third transmission and the second engine. Since I had bought it. I mean, I ran that car.
0: That's the most East Tennessee thing I've heard today.
1: And so we're on the third date, and I'm explaining to her. I got $1.12 in my checking account, right? And I'm explaining to her how someday I'm going to be a millionaire. And we went across the railroad track, and the muffler fell off my car. And I rolled up under the car with the toolbox, put it back on because I'd done it before, and we'll do it again after that, too. And she's like, oh, he's the one. Yeah. How did that happen?
0: I'm marrying potential.
1: How did that happen? Well, it worked out for her. Rick is in Atlanta. Hey, Rick, what's up?
2: I need your help, Dave. Like Princess Leia says, Obi-Wan, you're my only hope. We are in a position where we thought we would not be. We've paid off everything. We have no debt, no mortgage, no nothing.
1: Good.
2: But we're in the process where, thanks to age and other things, we're needing to downsize and get a different house.
1: Okay.
2: We tried to get a HELOC to go ahead and pay for the house that we were thinking about, but because we have no credit score. And so no one will loan us money because we have no credit score. So we're hoping to sell our house and use the proceeds from the house to
1: pay for
2: the house that we're going to buy. I'm 65. I'll be 66 at the end of August.
1: How much in your nest egg?
2: 69.
1: Hello?
2: I took a chunk out of a 403B to pay off the mortgage, and we've just been
1: how much in your nest egg?
2: Not enough. Honestly, I don't know.
1: What's not? I mean, some people think $2 million is not enough. What is in your nest egg?
0: Is it 50,000? Is it 800,000? Is it a million?
2: Actually, we don't really have one. We've got some cash on hand, but we don't have that much money. I have the pension that comes in. My wife and I, we do Social Security.
1: And so you cleaned out all of your retirement savings and you have none in order to pay off your mortgage.
2: No, we've paid off the mortgage.
1: I know. You said you took the money out of the 403B to do it.
2: Right.
1: And now there's nothing in the 403B?
2: There's very little, very little.
1: Like 50 grand?
2: We took a calculator. Less than that.
1: Okay. All right. That's probably, I got the idea. That's close enough. Okay. Okay. So that's not a source of money. What's your home worth?
2: Last year it appraised a little over four, but it's not in the best of shape, so we're probably going to be less than that.
1: Okay, and so how are you going to sell it?
2: We're going to do what we can. We're clearing stuff out. We're going to try and get everything out and get it as best shape as we can to get it fixed and just sell it as is and hope for the best.
0: Have you already signed a contract on a new place?
2: No.
0: Okay.
2: No. So,
1: listen, dude, you're broke. You have no money except this house and a pension that's coming in. And I don't want you to have a home equity loan. Because if the other deal, if it doesn't sell, you're going to have a home equity loan for 5 years. Something with the cash in your pocket for 6 months. And, or put your house up for sale. And then when it does sell, run by something. And set up a simultaneous closing. But I would not put a home equity loan on your home and then go buy something. And then we'll put it on the market in the spring. And then, we got to work on it. And it's going to be next fall. And then the market slows down and it takes you 2 years to sell it. And you're paying a payment the whole time. And you don't have a payment now and you have no money now.
0: Would you recommend someone in his situation buy a house for $250,000 and put $150,000 back in the in retirement?
1: Yeah, yeah. Put it back into investments. I don't know if you can put it into retirement or not. But
0: investments
1: for a nest egg, so that you're not broke. He's talking about moving down.
0: You're right.
1: So I would I'd fix this house up as much as you can, get it ready, get it market ready, get a Ramsey trusted real estate agent to come over and talk to you.

about it, what you got to do to get it ready, what you put it on the market for, put it up for sale, and when it sells, delay the closing as long as you can, and then go out with money in hand, buy another house contingent upon your house closing the same day, and you close it with the money from the sale of your house. 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
0: 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Hey, Andrew, what's up?
6: Hey, fellas. Thanks for taking my call. I appreciate it.
0: Sure.
6: So I recently got into a major accident, and it is putting a financial strain on me in the way of I don't know if I can afford my daughter's tuition anymore. So I was just kind of curious what you guys' thoughts on that were. The caveat is there's an emotional aspect of it to where, like, I rarely see her anymore. When she comes home, she spends all of her time at her mom's. She bails on me for Christmas and stuff like that. So I'm just kind of curious what you guys' thoughts are on that.
7: I would, this is tough to do when everything feels like it's happening all at once, but I would do my best to separate things. And okay. So right now what you're faced with is a mathematical reality. You have a relationship challenge, you've got issues over there on the side, but right now you have a math problem. And conflating the two makes it messier, and it's just going to cause more drama. You're going to have a hard conversation either way, but sitting down with your daughter and saying, this has happened and this is my financial reality, I can't continue to do this, and having this conversation as soon as possible because school starts up in a few months.
0: How much is the tuition?
6: My part, her mom and I are divorced, so my part of it is $12,000 a year. She's going to be
0: what
6: a senior,
0: do you make?
6: So, I was making 75, but the issue is I've been out of work since November because of this accident, so I'm on disability. So
0: are you going to be able? Are you permanently disabled?
6: I don't know yet. I'm still working on getting everything healed. There's lawyers involved, so it's a thing. So lots of MRIs, lots of doctor's appointments.
0: What happened to you? What's broken?
6: I got hit by a boat when I was snorkeling, and I can't say too much because it's still a legal thing, but I'll just say that I got hit by a boat while I was snorkeling. So.
0: Okay. So, I mean, lawyers don't heal you. I'm more trying to figure out, aside from the fact there's obviously a lawsuit and obviously that you're going to get a collection from that at some
6: Correct.
0: Point, I'm more worried about you. Are you going to be able to get back to work? Is your body healing enough that you're going to be able to do something?
6: I mean, it's been 7 months, and I've had a couple shots, and it hasn't even touched it. So it's kind of looking towards maybe finding a different career path because it's a very physical job that I have. So.
0: Okay, that's fair. Okay. All right, so you're living on short-term disability insurance, right?
6: Yeah, and I just got kicked to Cobra, my health insurance, so I'm paying for Cobra now. So
0: mm-hmm. what is your temporary income?
6: $3,000 a month.
0: Okay. And obviously everyone knows you had this accident last
8: your ex and your daughter know that you had this accident, right?
6: Correct.
8: Yeah. Okay.
6: Yeah, and I messaged the mom and said, hey, is there any way that, like, I can help, you know, and she wasn't very receptive. So.
7: Is this part of a settlement, or is this just a handshake agreement?
6: This is just a handshake agreement.
7: Okay.
8: Yeah. Okay. Well, I think as soon as possible you call your daughter, like, today and say, hun, I don't have any money. I don't have a job because I've got this, and this wrong from the wreck or from the accident. And for right now, I'm not going to be able to pay your tuition, part of it. I even if I wanted to, I couldn't. And it really has nothing to do with the relationship. It's just you simply, like John said, you simply mathematically do not have the money.
6: Okay.
8: Is that's correct? Am I missing something? I mean, do you have $1 million in a bank account I'm missing?
6: No, I had this money set aside. I sold a place and I moved in with a girlfriend, and so I had this money set aside. But
8: how much money do you have set aside from that situation?
6: I have 10 left.
8: $10,000 left from selling the house?
6: Yes, because she goes to a really expensive school. I've already paid $37,500 to help.
8: No, that's not what I'm asking. I'm asking, you sold a house and you got a lump sum, and all you have left of that, all that money is $10,000.
6: Correct.
8: Where did all that money go?
6: Tuition. Her tuition.
7: You only made $50,000 on the sale of the house?
6: Yes.
7: Okay.
8: Okay. Yeah, I'm not going to be able to pay tuition this next semester.
6: Okay.
8: But until I get an income going and get, enough healed and I have my new career in place and start making some money, I'm not going to be able to help you, hon. I'd like to, and I know that that's what we talked about, but we also didn't talk about me getting run over with a boat.
6: Right.
8: And so that happened, and I don't have any income. And I don't have the margin to give you a $12,000 gift right now.
7: And my hope would be that if y'all had the tightest relationship ever and she came and saw you all the time, y'all were always having lunch together once a week, you'd still be having the same conversation.
8: Exact same conversation.
6: Yeah, okay.
8: We're not doing this to punish her for not coming around and ditching you at Christmas. This is just you simply don't have the money.
6: Okay.
8: Yeah, and,
6: I appreciate that.
8: I mean, if she came around all the time, you still wouldn't have the money.
6: Correct. Yeah.
7: Yeah.
8: Yeah. And just make sure you keep that bucketed separate and by the way, you never come see me. This is not the same conversation.
7: Right.
6: Right. Okay.
7: And steel yourself, brother. She's getting an earful from her mom about all the money you got from the sale of the house. It's in some secret account somewhere, and you know that she's a senior. She's going to be upset. She should be upset. All that's right and good and fair. You just have to continue to tell the truth and be a person of integrity, and you're going to weather the storm of an upset 21-year-old. That's just, I mean, that's part of being a parent.
6: Yeah. Okay.
7: I hate this happening to you, man.
8: Yeah, I'm sorry. I hope you heal. Man. Dude, I've been a diver
7: forever,
8: for decades, several hundred dives, and there's nothing scarier than a boat going over the top of your head.
7: I've never had that happen. I can't imagine it.
8: It's like I'm 40 feet deep or 80 feet deep, and I'm still scared of it. It's not coming down there. It's not a submarine, but golly, that just gives me chills. He was snorkeling, and so he's just below the surface probably, or right at the surface, and this boat, whoo, wow, scary stuff right there. Ooh. John's in San Diego. John, what's up?
9: Hey, guys, I really appreciate you taking my call. It's an honor to speak to both of you.
8: You too.
9: You guys are my favorite hosts.
8: Well, thank you.
9: So basically, a rundown. I've been a mechanic for 30 years. I lost my job. I was I know you talk a lot about diesel mechanics. That was my trade. I started a job at $83,000 a year. I was there for 2 months, and I was very foolish, and I bought a couple items that I've always been wanting. I'm a guitar player. I lead worship at my church, and I think John Deloney, I don't know if I've heard you like guitars also, but
7: my wife says I have a problem, but go ahead.
9: I bought a Gibson J45,
7: As you should.
9: And then
7: only if you can afford it, though.
8: Then you lost your job. Amazing. So what's that guitar worth?
9: And then I lost the job. So it's worth, because I was stupid and I actually etched my initials to prevent me from being tempted to sell it. I know it's like,
8: what is it worth?
7: Yeah, well, if you sell it.
9: I'd say around probably $1,300 to $1,500.
8: Okay, and how much debt do you have?
9: I have a total of $12,000.
7: Yeah, sorry, brother. That guitar's got to go. I've sold guitars to pay bills and to get myself out of credit card mess. I've done the exact thing. I hate it, but you got to.

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1: When we were kids in the farm growing up, there was a wheat, Yellow Rocket, but we always slanged it, mustard.
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3: Dad didn't want the mustard on the farm.
1: No.
3: It was kind of invasive. Dad would just have us pick them. We would go into the hay fields and we'd walk in the hay fields and we'd pick those fields clean. And he paid us a penny a plant.
1: Yeah.
3: Somebody had seen the story about us picking mustard.
1: One of the people submitting names for the contest
3: yep. submitted the name Penny Mustard. Actually, two people submitted that name.
1: Yeah.
3: And there was a lot of crazy names submitted.
1: Gosh be darn, Who's Furniture Barn? I remember that was one submission we had.
3: When we narrowed it down to 50 names or so, we kind of just looked at it. And I'm like, there it is. This is it. It's Penny Mustard.
1: It was glaringly obvious to us.
2: See more at pennymustard.com.
3: In hindsight, I'm not sure if Dad cared about the mustard or he just wanted to keep us busy.
1: Yeah. Hindsight, I think he wanted to keep us busy.
3: Smart.

0: Becky's in Oklahoma City. Hi, Becky. How are you?
1: Hi, I'm good, Dave. How are you?
0: Better than I deserve. How can we help?
1: So my husband and I purchased and remodeled a house, and the first contractor that we hired left the job, which caused us to hire another contractor and pay about an additional $75,000 to finish.
0: Why? You had overdrawn, you'd over-advanced the first contractor?
1: Yes, essentially.
0: Why would you do that?
1: A lesson learned there. They told us that they had ordered materials and things were being delivered, and of course they weren't. So then we ended up with, you know, no materials and the money paid. So we have consulted with an attorney, and we do have a case that we could take against them. Mm-hmm. However, he did tell us, you know, be prepared. This could cost upwards of $25,000, you know, hopefully less, but a worst case scenario, that's kind of what he has seen in his experience.
0: Okay. And so, that sounds honest. And the contractor that bailed on you that you would be suing, are they wealthy?
1: That is our concern. So we originally were a little concerned that they may not be able to pay us. The first refund they offered us was a little under $6,000, which obviously was not anywhere close to appropriate. And so our attorney had asked us some of those questions, and he did ask us about assets they have. We know they do own two properties, and those are in the business name. So that's something that we're trying to now take into consideration. You know, we obviously
0: are they mortgaged to the hilt?
1: One of them is paid for in full, but it is a lot that it looks like they're building a property on. And the other one appears to have about $50,000 in equity from what I can find from their current mortgage owed, filed, and then like a Zillow estimate.
0: Is there not a construction loan lien against the other property that they're building on?
1: There is not. Nope, I have not found any liens filed on it.
2: How much money did he walk away with?
0: So it cost him $75,000.
1: Yeah. So in the end, but to finish our house, we had to pay an additional $75,000.
0: So what would you'd be suing for $100,000, right?
1: We would be suing. The case would be for $75,000. If we could have them pay attorney costs to include up to that $25,000, that would be $100,000. Yes.
0: That's what I was going to.
1: Yeah.
0: Okay. Yeah. I'm going to sue him for everything. If you're going after him, go after him.
1: Yeah, absolutely. So, and part
0: here's
1: of it,
0: you want to be very, very, very sure that they have the money before you pursue this.
1: Right.
0: Or that you could get a property or you can get something out of it, okay? Because if you get a judgment lien of $100,000 against somebody who has no money, it was completely useless.
1: Right.
0: And you're going to find the court system to be a complete pain in the butt.
1: Okay.
0: We have this idea in America that there is justice in our court system, and it's not been my experience.
1: Mm-hmm.
0: And so I avoid it if I can. Sometimes I have to defend myself, and I do that all the way to the bottom, right? But, yeah, you definitely have been wronged. You definitely should be able to recoup the money morally, emotionally, mm-hmm. psychologically, financially. But this is going to be 2 years of your life, and it only is going to get you money if they have an asset that you can get a hold of.
1: Right, and that's kind of where we were. You know, our attorney told us we can seize assets, but okay, do we just file a lien behind
0: in Oklahoma, I don't know what you do. You'd have to ask your attorney. But in most states, Texas you can't, but in most states you would take a lien against that lot that's worth $100,000, mm-hmm. and either in turn they go borrow the money and pay you out, mm-hmm. or you have a sheriff's sale and you sell the lot, and whatever the lot brings you get.
1: Okay.
0: Same thing again until you get your $100,000. But you're going to be in the foreclosure business and in the taking liens on property business. And because I'm guessing these goobers don't have any money sitting in a checking account. This is not a multi-million-dollar operation. This is a crook.
1: No. Yes.
0: Part of the reason he left is he's incompetent. Part of it's because he's crooked.
1: Correct.
2: Okay, can I throw something else out here?
1: Sure.
2: This is not anything to do with math, okay?
1: Okay.
2: And I've gotten myself in trouble with this mindset, but it tends to be where my head goes first. You may not recoup your money if you choose to sue him, but I'm thinking about the family that hires this guy that doesn't have the ability to go track down another 75 grand one day. And is there a possibility you can expose this person to protect future families?
1: Yes. And that has kind of been a thought in our minds as well is, you know, okay, let's say worst case scenario, we broke even, or maybe we're even out a little bit. Could we help protect this from happening to somebody else? Because I'm honestly surprised it hasn't yet, you know?
2: That may be a futile thing, but I don't know. I can't stand people who operate. What was the call like when you said, hey, you took $75,000 and they said, well, we'll give you six. How did that call even go?
1: Not very well. I was asking for spreadsheets and receipts and things to understand because we wanted them to finish the job, and we were like, we're not asking you to work for free. We want to pay you if we owe you money, but we have to understand where our prior money we've paid you has gone. And they were just not wanting to provide that information, you know, just saying that basically we were always in agreement. And I said, no, we're not, because I have text messages from you that show that we had a difference in communication. And so they just weren't very friendly about it.
2: So their story is you owed us this money.
1: Correct. Yeah. And that we still owed them more, even though they couldn't tell us what we owed them more for.
2: Oh, nice.
1: And so then ultimately I said, well, I think our funds have been misused somewhere. And then that caused them to say, we're not coming back to finish your house. So we said, okay, well, if that's how it is, then we expect the materials we've paid for to be delivered, and we want a refund for any labor that hasn't been done that we've paid for. We want a refund for materials that we've paid for that can't be delivered here. And that's where they turned out that there was about $6,000 worth. So.
2: Yeah, that gets my blood boiling. I can't stand bullies. It gets me fired up.
1: Yeah. And that's what's been hard too, is, you know, there's obviously been a lot of emotion wrapped up in the case, but at the end of the day, we're thinking, well, what's the most financially smart decision? And we're not going to go into debt for this. You know, we refuse to take out a loan to pay for court.
0: The most financially smart decision is forget it and move on.
2: Right.
1: Yeah.
0: That's the most financially smart decision. But then the question is, you know, do you need to punch a hole in the universe here? And sometimes you do. You know,
1: right.
0: Sometimes you do, and I have done that a couple of times.
2: My wife has told me there's too many holes in the universe, John. Stop punching. That's my bend.
0: It's going to cost you more in emotion, more in money, more in time, and running this over and over and over in your head than it's going to benefit you.
1: Yeah. Yeah.
0: You know, so, and you know, it you're just not going to go in 20 minutes in front of Judge Wapner or Judge Judy, and they're going to go, oh, you ripped these people off. Give them $75,000. You know, that's not right. How this goes. Okay.
1: Right.
0: This is a long, drawn out, blood sucking process. So you be steeled, be emotionally buffered, ready to go in for the long marathon if you're going to do this.
2: And shout out Dave for the Judge Wapner reference.
0: Yeah.
2: How great is that?
0: There you go.
2: That's OG call out right there.
0: Well, I mean, before there was Judy,
2: there was Judge Wapner. Yeah. Well done, man.

0: If you want to win with money in 2026, you can't keep living normal. Normal's broke. You need a plan. 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
3: From ABC News, I'm Dave Packer. A U.S. official saying it appears Iran has attempted to strike commercial ships transiting the Strait of Hormuz, adding U.S. forces shot down two Iranian one-way attack drones. Traffic flow continues through the strait. This as President Trump does an about-face. After threatening devastating strikes, he's now saying the U.S. and Iran are on the brink of a deal. ABC's Rachel Scott at the White House.
4: President Trump said the agreement would immediately reopen the Strait of Hormuz. A detailed discussion of Iran's nuclear program would be yet to come.
5: Was this just essentially setting the stage for deeper talks on nuclear?
6: It's a very strong memorandum of understanding that is a little conceptual, but it's something that's going to get done. And if it doesn't get done for any reason, which I can't imagine that not happening, they want to sign it as much as I do or more.
4: President Trump says he believes Iran's supreme leader has already approved the deal, but Iran's Ministry of Foreign Affairs saying Iran has not reached a final conclusion.
3: The man charged with killing former Minnesota House Speaker Melissa Hortman and her husband and wounding another Democratic lawmaker, State Senator John Hoffman and his wife, has changed his plea to guilty in his federal case avoiding the death penalty. U.S. Attorney Daniel Rosen reflecting on the case.
7: What drives a criminal to want to commit this sort of brutal murder and to do it as coldly as it was done? I wonder if any of us who live law-abiding lives will ever really be able to understand that sort of motivation.
3: The 2026 FIFA World Cup has officially kicked off in Mexico City. The first match, Mexico scored 2-0 to win over South Africa. Jackie Puga and Dania Olivares came out to Memorial Coliseum at Exposition Park for a FIFA fan event to cheer down Team Mexico.
8: We got to represent. I mean, we've always been in the World Cup, but we never made it far. So let's hope that the first game is the best game, and we go up from there.
3: Friday, the U.S. plays Paraguay in Los Angeles. 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
9: From the WTMJ Breaking News Center, I'm Jessica Gatso. The National Weather Service says a tornado was confirmed just before 6:15 p.m. Thursday near Sturtevant. Nearby village of Summers is reporting significant storm damage. Summers Fire and Rescue asking the public to avoid the area of County L from County EA to 22nd Avenue. Two other highways are closed due to downed power lines. State Highway 142 is closed between County Highway MB South and North, and US 45 is closed between Highway 142 and the county line. Severe storms can have a major impact on air travel. Milwaukee Mitchell International Airport Director Brian Dranzik tells Wisconsin's Afternoon News.
10: As long as it's not thunderstorms or

0: high wind, you know, tornado activity, obviously, we're gonna do okay. Our partner to the south sometimes has a little more struggles in this, and O'Hare, and we'll start taking on diversions.
1: Dranzik says Chicago O'Hare tends to experience more weather-related disruptions. A man from Waukesha is found guilty for the murder of his neighbor.
2: 63-year-old Kevin Leishwick was convicted of first-degree intentional homicide and hiding a corpse in the death of his 56-year-old neighbor, Carlos Maldonado. The jury deliberated for a little over 40 minutes Thursday before ruling that Leishwick killed Maldonado in April of 2024, then hid his corpse for months. Leishwick pled not guilty to the charges in December and represented himself, but did not testify or call any witnesses. His sentencing is scheduled for August 20th, where he faces a minimum of life in prison. Elizabeth Linton in WTMJ News.
1: For more than a century, mail has arrived in Lake Geneva in unforgettable fashion.
3: The Walworth U.S. Mail Boat in Lake Geneva produces famous mailboat jumpers that make dozens of deliveries each day without the boat ever coming to a complete stop. Mailboat Captain Ray Ames tells WTMJ,
4: "If we stop, I have no control of the boat. Then we're at the mercy of the wind and the waves. Keeping up some steerage way, I can navigate on by. I try not to ever touch a pier when I'm out there. I try to be close enough for them to get off, close enough to get back on. We weigh about 82 tons empty, and we're never empty."
3: The U.S. mail boat has been a tradition of deliveries for more than 100 years. Nizer Spencer, WTMJ News.
1: In sports, the first-place Brewers welcome the Phillies to Milwaukee for a three-game series Friday night. Coverage starts after the 6 o'clock news here on WTMJ. Your WTMJ forecast. Friday, skies are mostly sunny, a high of 83. Saturday, partly cloudy skies with a chance for showers or storms late, a high of 81. Sunday, mostly sunny skies and breezy, a high of 75. I'm Jessica Gatso, WTMJ News.
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8: All right, it's Thursday night, and we have a chance to at least take a little bit of a breath after last night's unbelievable basketball game. I repeat, do you know how hard it is to do a radio show when you're trying to watch a basketball game? Not easy. Welcome, everybody. We got a good show on tap for you tonight. We hope so, anyway. We've been working hard at it all week. Okay, so the first, when we come back, we're going to check in with Kevin O'Leary, who is involved with the Utah data center, which is getting a whole lot of negative attention. Kevin O'Leary wants to come in and explain why data centers make sense, and there's a whole lot of negative press for no reasons. We'll check in with Kevin O'Leary a little bit in just a minute. And then Nelson Figueroa, former New York Met. He now works for WPIX in New York. He was there outside the Garden last night. We're going to get a chance to check in with him and see what he saw. The largest comeback in NBA Finals. The whole country is talking about that game from last night. And then in hour number two, I've been looking for somebody who is as good or better than my guy. I just can't find anybody. And so I decided to stop looking and just go with my guy. Scott Colbert is president of fixed income for Commerce Bank. It's a regional bank in the Midwest. It's growing exponentially. But Scott Colbert, I've known for many years. And we talk economy with him, and he is so well-informed and such a great ability to explain it to the rest of us. What is going on with the economy? What about that inflation number yesterday? What about gas prices? What about jobs? All of that. We're going to check in with Scott Colbert next hour. Also, Bill Cleveland, Bill on the road. I believe he's going to talk about that Great River Road that was just named the best road in America. It runs from Minneapolis all the way down the Mississippi River to New Orleans. And then, of course, your phone calls in hour number three. Stay right there. We are just getting started. Kevin O'Leary from Shark Tank is going to join us in mere moments. And then, of course, your phone calls, text messages, and voicemails, by the way. It's America at Night, back in just one moment.
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2: The national conversation is about data centers, and we're talking to a man who knows a thing or two about that. You might have seen him in the movie Marty Supreme. Of course, he's Mr. Wonderful in Shark Tank. Kevin O'Leary, welcome to America at Night.
3: Thank you so much.
2: Let's talk about data centers because you are involved in what they're arguably calling the biggest data center in Box Elder County, Utah. Data centers are at the national debate, and Republicans and Democrats can't agree on what day it is, but it seems like they all are against data centers. You're here to tell a different story, are you not?
3: Yes. I mean, data centers are controversial. There's no question about it. And they've come into the narrative in the last few weeks for a bunch of reasons. One is it's not just Box Elder County. In every single state, Texas, West Virginia, Tennessee, Mississippi, Michigan, every single proposed addition for power, additional power, because you can't have a data center without power, has met with litigation, lawsuits, change of policy. Maine's trying to ban them completely. And a lot of people are starting to ask, why is that? Because from one perspective, you can understand that the data centers built decades ago in Virginia, where they first started near Langley, they were old technology. Yes, they used a lot of water. They were very noisy. They had bad heat profile and very inefficient, because today all that technology has advanced so far that in some cases, they don't even use water anymore because they're air cooled. And so a lot of this misinformation, people are starting to say, where's it coming from? Why in Michigan are there protesters out, you know, the day of the announcement that they're going to build a data center there, and who would be funding that? So that's come under national scrutiny. That's one thing. And the other is the narrative about AI, which I think is scary. People are scared about AI. In one camp, people say, well, I'm going to lose my job and everybody's going to lose their job, and then the robots are going to eat the babies. That's one discussion. And the other is, wait a second, AI could advance the cure of cancer. It could democratize education. It could add productivity as it is to businesses in America, advance the arts, and above all, defend the country. And we don't want the Chinese getting ahead of us on that. And so those are the two big discussions going on. And yes, you're right. I'm caught in the middle of all of it.
2: Let's talk about this Utah project that you're involved with. The criticism, the outcry is that this data center in Utah is two times the size of Manhattan. What's the truth?
3: I heard that. That's false. That's propaganda. And that's exactly what we're fighting in Utah and pretty well every other state. There's only really 15 groups of developers that take this kind of risk, because that Utah project's $15 billion. It's a lot of money. No, it's not. That's not true. In fact, we agreed recently, and it's all over the press, to cut back by 50%. So no longer 40,000 acres. It's 10,000 in terms of the work area, which is very small. And we're going to do it in small phases. So the first phase is only 1.4 gig, which is actually a standard small size data center in these days. So our job, and look, I'm going to say, and factually, and be honest with everybody, that as an industry, we've done a very poor job in informing the public about the merits of why we need data centers, and secondly, what they actually are. Because, you know, in the Utah narrative, the falsehoods were, it's the equivalent of 23 atomic bombs of heat. That's complete. It's just, family values. I don't want to say what I want to say, but it's completely incorrect that it's going to use all the water in the Great Salt Lake. That's a complete falsehood. In fact, this property may be able to contribute water to the Great Salt Lake because we don't need that much of it. We're using new technology. And data centers today, you know, also falsehood in the narrative, huge heat profile. That's also false. What we didn't discuss is the merits to Box Elder County, 2,000 engineering jobs once it's completed, 4,000 construction jobs, and hundreds of millions in taxes paid. Most governors, including that of Utah, would like to have $15 billion invested in their state. So there is a competition going on, even though there is a pushback narrative. But now, federally, the government's involved in looking

0: into all these propaganda initiatives in all these states. They're looking at it, and I understand it. But the bottom line is, at the end of the day, change and the unknown is scary to everybody. I remember this in the early 90s around the internet, and look what it became, ubiquitous to everybody's life. And AI itself and data centers and compute capacity is important for just everyday life. Wherever you are, your phone is now using a data center in terms of storing the information that you want about your friends, family, contacts, emails, spreadsheets, whatever it is. And so we need to keep up in just the demand, and we're not. We're falling way behind.
1: Kevin O'Leary of Shark Tank fame here talking about the benefits of data center. One of the things people don't understand, and the people who are for it keep talking about, is the tax revenue for the county, the state, the city. Explain to me how this is taxed and why this is such a benefit in terms of taxes for a region.
0: Well, when you create any company, forget about data centers, forget about, just say like you're building an aluminum plant. You know, Utah is very famous for very advanced educated workforce. And so you've got Northrop Grumman there and many other companies. Once those companies are established, they employ people. They pay taxes. The company itself pays corporate taxes. They use utilities. They pay tax on that. Everything is taxed. And so at the end of the day, when you create commerce, you create a tax base. And the companies themselves, you know, no matter which, whoever the tenant is, and people forget this a lot about data centers, there's basically five tenants. You know who they are. They're Amazon, they're Microsoft, they're Google, they're Tesla, maybe Starlink, whatever. Oracle's another one. The people around those data centers, when they put their name on it, they're their customers. They don't want to do anything that would anger their customers or their brand. And so, you know, in example, it's public information. Google builds data centers now with a combination of gas, solar, wind, and sodium ion batteries, because they care about the people in that community that are their customers. And so we're not going to do anything untoward in Utah. We wouldn't do that because we can't build it. We can't invest $15 billion without a prime tenant. It'll be one of those companies. And so in addition, Utah is very attractive to the government itself on defense, because the DNA of Utah, it's got the Hill Air Force Base just adjacent to this site, and the long, proud history of supporting the military. Undoubtedly, some capacity in this site will go to the government. Which agency, I don't know. But, you know, when the government knocks on your door, the answer is yes. And so, of course, we'll do that. And all of this, I've realized, you know, being caught up in this whirlwind of negative information, it's really my job. I mean, you know, celebrity is a cutting edge sword. It really is. Sometimes it's very good, sometimes very bad. But I'm very fortunate. I'm able to reach out to people directly because I have my own network. 12.5 million people follow me on social media. That's good, bad, and ugly sometimes. And that's where I found out we had a problem on the evening of May 4th when this got unanimously approved in Box Elder. All my feeds, particularly Instagram, where I have 1 point something million or 2 point something million, and on Twitter now X millions, and it just got inundated with falsehoods. And I thought, who's doing this? How is this happening? And that's what we're looking into, obviously. But I'm also using these networks to report the truth. And I've told to all the local media there, of which there's 6 large outlets, no one's going to speak for me again. I will speak directly to the people. I will inform you as we go through the permitting process, the EPA for air quality, the permitting on construction, the designs. I've already released the Gensler renderings. They're beautiful. No one's built a data center this beautiful. We're going to support the building process with a hotel, probably a community center, daycare, all of that. We have to do that. We have to integrate into the community because we want to hire those people to work there, the best engineers we can find. And so we have to turn this all around, and I think I can.
1: Kevin O'Leary, a couple more minutes with you. Let's stay on that social media, because a lot of the information is coming from social media, and some people have floated the idea that it's foreign influence, bots, Russia, China, Iran, whoever else, trying to sow the seeds of discontent, and China wanting to badmouth data centers so we don't build them so they can catch us and beat us in the race.
0: Yeah, that is the narrative of the last week. And there's been several reports, including one last night from OpenAI, and many other papers following. But it's not just Utah. This phenomenon is occurring everywhere. And the people involved in it are just reporting it back saying, why is this happening? And so if you ask yourself in a competition, the country with the best AI tool would probably have the best economy, the most advanced education, certainly advanced in medicine, and then, of course, defense. You know, remarkably, I would ask everybody to think about what happened 48 hours ago when two helicopter pilots fell into the ocean. A drone boat picked them up, a 24-foot drone boat, unmanned, high-resolution GPS technology from a satellite honing in on their beepers as they floated in the water, I assume. And that server undoubtedly was in the United States that saved their lives. That's compute capacity. Now, I don't think I would like an adversary to be more advanced on that. So who would want us not to build power in America? Because our grid's tapped out. I can't build a data center anywhere in America, including Utah, without bringing my own power. And I can sell that back to the grid to keep the prices down, because you're never going to build a data center again if you don't bring your own power. But I remember a time when there was never any resistance to building a new road, building a new dam, building a new power plant, building anything that would advance our economy. And all of a sudden, people ask the question, can we build anything in America anymore? Or is there some reason everybody posts everything? And I think that's why there's so much scrutiny on who is actually providing this data. And I think we have to do a lot of soul searching about what's going on here, because I can only think of one adversary that liked to hold back the American economy, the American entrepreneur, and our leadership in AI, and it's China.
1: Kevin O'Leary, let's stay on that energy question for a second, because the sky is falling. People say, great, build this data center. My energy bill is going to skyrocket because you're building a data center down the street.
0: Yeah, that I've heard that narrative, and that's complete falsehood as well, because I can't and I won't use any of the power in Utah. I have to build my own. So there's a Ruby pipeline that's 17% at capacity, went bankrupt recently, underutilized. We'll use that, and we'll use for some of the power. We'll take turbines and convert that nat gas into electricity and then sell it back to the Utah grid, which I think would be good for the community. The other area there's a lot of pushback on, while you bring that topic up, is on water in the Great Salt Lake. Now, this land that we have under contract has never contributed any water to the Great Salt Lake. But one of the ideas we're talking about is to say, look, we don't need all this water. People think we need a ton of water. We don't. The technology is so advanced for cooling the chips, it's now like your car radiator. It's internal. You fill it up once and you cool. So you're not using copious amounts of water. And for the actual turbines that create the generation electricity, those many are now air-cooled or a combination of air-cooled and water. So use very little water compared to what they did decades ago. So with this extra water, why wouldn't we just say, okay, in part of our plans, why don't we provide that back to the Great Salt Lake? Now, we're landlocked. We're not near the Great Salt Lake. And so we're going to have to figure out the abutment. The people, the ranchers that own the land beside us, would they allow us to build an aquifer to ship down water to the Great Salt Lake? I'd love to put that part of our plans. Why wouldn't I? I mean, you know, I'm a graduate in environmental studies. Utah is famous for inversions. When I was being taught, you know, air quality and emissions, that's the example. And so we want to be very careful, because it's a federal EPA permit we seek. We have to get that, and we have to get a local one as well. And so what I've said to all the press there with this new mandate, where I will speak directly to the people in Utah and Box Elder, I'm going to send you the data the minute I ask for the permit. It's public, so why don't you have it? And everything we're going to do, we're going to make just available to everybody. And then over time, when the facts seep into the market there, which I hope is faster, we'll change this narrative, because I think the merits and the jobs and the taxes and the benefits and the auxiliary businesses, I mean, you can't bring that many people to work without diners and dry cleaners and schools and new fire trucks and everything. So it's huge benefit. And get us back on track on the mentality of being competitive in America. Anybody that would hold back building more power in any state, why are they doing that? What is the reason for that?
1: If that voice sounds familiar, it's Mr. Wonderful from Shark Tank. You might have seen him in the Hollywood movie Marty Supreme. He's investing in a data center in Utah that's getting a lot of negative attention. And Kevin O'Leary wants to tell his side of the story. More with Kevin O'Leary on America at Night in a moment.
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1: There's been a lot of talk about data centers and a lot of negative talk about data centers. Kevin O'Leary of Shark Tank fame is talking about his investment in a Utah data center and trying to tell his side of the story. Two more questions for Kevin O'Leary, one on data centers, and I have to ask you about Shark Tank because I'm a huge fan. Talk for a second about the people who were saying data centers, great. We're investing in these things and they're going to take all of our jobs. And so why would we invest in something that's going to take all of our jobs going forward?
2: Yeah, and they also say it's going to spy on us, and there's lots of other negative narratives. Every new technology in America has been met with loathing and fear about the unknown, and that's fair. I understand why people would say that. I remember the same narrative in the early 90s about the internet. Now it's ubiquitous. It's a huge productivity tool, and it supports every small business in America and large one alike. And so to say that, oh, it's going to take away all the jobs. So think about this. How are you going to build a moon base without AI? How are you going to cure cancer without AI? So just the moon base, hundreds of thousands of jobs in manufacturing and technology and science and engineering are going to be built around that. And we haven't even done that yet. And AI is going to be at the core of that. Medical research, doctors. When you go get a scan now of an organ or whatever, instead of waiting 2 weeks for the outcome, you get it in 18 minutes using AI to advance and looking at the actual pixels of the scan. That's all happening as we speak. So my assumption is new industries will be created, new jobs will be created, they'll be better. I think the fear of robots eating the babies is a falsehood. I think militarily we want to be the very best at AI and predictively know what's going to happen with things like weather and all that. We need to be number one, and we can't do it without compute capacity. And so, listen, I know this is a you know, a narrative that's right now happening everywhere, but it's certainly not just Utah centric. It's the nation, and I want to be part of that narrative. Take the slings and arrows, but tell the truth. And then what I want to do in Utah is to build a shining example of how you do it right. I believe I have the most beautiful building ever built as a data center with the Gensler renderings that I've already put out publicly. No one's ever done anything like that. And then do the first build, and then let everybody in Utah come and work there if they wish, or come and look at it. And all the metrics about what we put in the permits, about how much water, how much heat, how much noise, all of that stuff, prove it out. And then, of course, if we can be part of the solution of the Great Salt Lake and part of the community, because the big challenge there is as it's naturally diminishing the water height, the shoreline is blowing up toxic dust. And so I'd like to be part of that solution too.
1: Kevin Leary, you're always welcome here to talk about whatever you've got going on. One question about Shark Tank. Is it true that one of your best investments on Shark Tank was a DNA kit for cats?
2: Yep, base paws. And one thing I'll make an observation of after 17 years, next week we start season 18. The majority, almost 90% of the returns on all of my returns over these decades have come from companies run by women. That company was run by a woman named Anna Skaya, and she was tenacious. She came out and said, look, I have a $29 tax cat DNA test. Take a Q-tip and stick it in a cat where the sun doesn't shine. You send back the kit, and I tell you what to feed the cat. And I said, Anna, the reason nobody wants to invest in this is you can buy a new cat for $5. Why would you spend $29? Now, I didn't know at the time that there's 110 million cats in America. This is pre-pandemic. People love their cats. I'm not a cat lover. But she wouldn't leave the set without a deal. And I thought, wow, what a woman. She just won't take no for an answer. That has to be a good thing. One way or the other, I don't know what's going to happen, but I'll give her the $250,000. Best investment in Shark Tank history. 36 months later, she sells it for $100 million cash because it wasn't a cat company. It was a data company. She was gathering DNA data of all the different genres of cats. I know more about cats than anybody now. The three different genres and how you can change the diets. The chocolate point to Siamese back in ancient Egypt would last for 30 years. We just don't feed it right now. So anyways, all that learned, and I said to myself, you want to get something done, invest in a busy mother, period. That's how you make money.
1: Kevin Leary went from a non-cat lover. I suspect you're a huge cat lover now.
2: Love those cats.
1: Kevin O'Leary with us. Marty Supreme, Shark Tank, thank you very much for your time. You're welcome here anytime. Good luck down the road.
2: Take care, my friend.
1: You got it. Kevin O'Leary here, America at Night, back in a moment.
0: America at Night with McGraw-Milhaven.
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0: This is America at Night with McGraw-Milhaven.
1: Well, it was the talk of New York. Believe it or not, it was the talk of the country. Everybody was talking about that NBA game last night. The New York Knicks come back, the largest comeback in NBA Finals history. And our guest was there somewhere in that mayhem. Former Major League Baseball player, former New York Met, born and raised in Brooklyn, New York, Nelson Figueroa, who is now co-host of New York Nightcap on WPIX-TV. Nelson, welcome to America at Night.
12: Oh, great to be here, McGraw. Nice to meet you finally.
1: Where were you in this melee of New Yorkers last night?
12: We were actually across the street from the Garden in a rooftop bar called the Rutherford. And myself and my co-host, Simone Eli, we were doing our normal show. We were watching the game as it went on. And, of course, there was that lull in the beginning as the Knicks were getting blown out by as much as 29 points. And everybody's kind of licking their wounds and saying, no worries, we still got this. We're going to be able to, you know, come back, go to San Antonio, win that one, and then, you know, try and come back in game six. But nobody could have been prepared for what we experienced. And, you know, even when they came back in that third quarter, you started to say, all right, you know, there's a shot here. And we've seen the Knicks do this, you know, the last 2 years of the playoffs, come back from 20-point deficits. But it's not supposed to happen in the finals, not when you're up by 29 and you're playing for the championship. And lo and behold, it went down to that last 1.5 seconds, and the place erupted. All of Manhattan erupted. I mean, you're talking about the side streets. You're talking about the Garden itself. You're talking about all the fans all around. They blocked off the perimeters to every avenue. It didn't matter. You could hear just all of New York screaming out their windows, screaming at the top of their lungs, just rejoicing in something that we thought was not possible, and we hopefully we'll never see matched again.
1: Nelson Figueroa, you're a New Yorker. You've seen championships games and championship teams in New York. Are the Knicks, is it different for the Knicks?
12: It is different for the Knicks because normally in the other sports, so in baseball, you got Mets fans and Yankee fans. So they're not really rooting for each other to win. You know, everybody says the whole New York spiel, yeah, we'll do it for New York, but they're not really rooting for the other team to win in a World Series competition. And then, you go to hockey, and there's two different factions. But when it comes to the Knicks, there isn't a city divided. It's a city united because everyone is Knicks fans, whether you're a Yankee fan or Mets fan, whatever creed, color, it seems like it's just a huge melting pot at MSG. And I'll tell you what, everybody came walking out of that building, hugging anybody they could next to them, high-fiving all the way along to get to your cars. Yes, traffic was ridiculous. Yes, there's some, you know, there's some people doing things for the wrong reasons out in the streets. But for the most part, fans are elated. They're living this thing. You know, what their grandfathers told them about back in 1973, the Knicks being champions and being a championship-caliber team for a few years there, they're beginning to see it firsthand. And, you know, there was a lot of disbelief going into this thing. And then all of a sudden, after that first series with Atlanta and they win, you know, the 13th straight, you're sitting back and you're going, wow, this is something special. We're witnessing history.
1: Nelson Figueroa, were you hugging strangers last night at some point?
12: I have to admit I was. And I was looking for more strangers to hug. We were at the bar and we had just went off the air on our program and it was still 38.

0: seconds left, and we're all holding our breath. We saw the tip in by Anunoby, and then, of course, the tipped inbound pass, and they wind up securing the win. And everyone was just looking for someone to hug, to high five, to share in this experience. And, you know, it's one of those moments that you're going to say to yourself and say to your kids and grandkids, you know where I was at when it happened? I was right there, right across the street, watching everyone pour out into the streets, screaming, you know, and there's tears of joy out of grown men hugging each other who have never met each other before.
1: Yeah, and it's something, I don't know if this year is different because it's been so long and it's New York and I'm from New York, so I have a bit of a sweet spot for this as well. But with everything going on and everybody is at each other's throats and everybody's hating on everybody in a city that is as diverse as anywhere in the world, black, white, brown, Latino, women, men, old, young, they don't see color, they don't see religion, they don't see sex, all they see is blue and orange.
0: No doubt, and I think that's one of the biggest things, that you socioeconomic divide, you know, you've got Celebrity Row, you've got Timothy Chalamet looking for fans to hang out with and high five, and they're having the utmost respect to go up to these celebrities because they are sharing in the passion and the joy of what's going on right now. I mean, you look at Jalen Brunson, when they signed him, no one thought he was going to be the missing piece. No one thought he was going to be able to take it to the next level the way that he has. And now you sit back there and realize what a blessing it was to get a kid who grew up in the locker room of the Garden, you know, with his dad playing him back in 99, 94. You know, it's such a special moment to see it come full circle. It's not over yet. It's not over yet by any means. But to even be at this point, to have that historic type of comeback, to have a captain of your basketball team be someone who was running around that locker room, dribbling a ball, you know, just wanting to be around his dad in the NBA players, to see it happen, it's just been so special because he feels like he's one of ours.
1: Yeah, let's talk about the actual mindset of the athlete in New York, Nelson Figueroa, former New York Met. You played on a couple of different teams. Is it different playing in New York than in other cities?
0: By far. There's pressure. There's expectations. You know, you ask every Met team since 1986 what the expectations are. Ask no matter what, how much they spend on these teams. Even the Yankees, they haven't won since 2009. And if you think they aren't judged upon winning it all or nothing, absolutely they are. So this isn't a just, oh, I hope my team has a good season. They're judged on championships here, and it's been a long time since one of the four major teams have won a championship here, you know, the last one being the New York Giants. And so this city has been just absolutely beside itself, hoping for a champion. They always hope every year, but this one just feels different. This one feels like this isn't a team of destiny. It's a team of determination in which all the players and all the fans alike are pulling on the same side against any opponent. As a ball player, that's what it's always been like. You know, it's hard to play in front of your family and friends, especially when the expectations are that high. And there's a lot of times that it was easier to play on the road, you know, just to get away from New York and then come back and try and do it all over again. But I tell you, there's no place you'd rather do it. The guys that I know from the Mets 86 team, I do a lot of fantasy camps with them. I'm on constant text messages with them. Those guys are legends forever, can walk around New York with their heads held high because they did win a championship, and so the Knicks hopefully will be the next great team in line.
1: You know, you mentioned that people still revere Bill Bradley, Walt Frazier, right? All those guys. Heck, you know, even you love to see a Latrell Sprewell or a Patrick Ewing or a Starks there cheering them all on. Bernard King, right? I mean, that's a large Knick family that's all sort of caught up in this whole run.
0: Yeah, they've been through it. They've been through it all. Nobody more so than Patrick Ewing to be that close to a championship, to be a historically great player who never played with a even second or third team All-NBA player beside him. No knock to the great Knick teams that were with him. I think one of the things that we also love as New Yorkers is we love the grit and determination, the guys that will lay it all on the line. No matter what, it's not about, you know, how much they're getting paid. It's they're night in and night out. They're diving for loose balls. They're, you know, throwing some hard fouls. They're also backing each other up. There's a little bit of that in this team as well, even though this, you know, this game is a little bit softer than it was back in the 80s and 90s for sure. But there's that tenacity of, you know what, we don't care who our opponent is. They're a joint mindset, and they have the alumni backing them. When you look up in the stands, I can only imagine as a player if you're looking up in the stands and you're seeing the guys that came before you who battled, who blood, sweat, and tears on the garden floor right there in front of you, and you know what they spent and they weren't able to get that ring, it means just as much for these guys. You see these guys on their social media feeds the next day about being at the game last night, and it was as if they were on the court themselves, and that's what you want from not only your fan base, but from your alumni, that you know they are fighting every step of the way with these guys to give them that little extra boost.
1: Nelson Figueroa, former New York Met, born in Brooklyn, now is a co-host of New York Nightcap on WPIX-TV. Nelson, they're down by 29. They're down by 27. And I know Hollywood and the media and the fans say, you know, what did they say? Can a Jalen Brunson say something? Can a coach say something? How is there some famous Hollywood speech they can give to sort of turn it around, or is that just more Hollywood speak?
0: You know, if you've known anything about Jalen Brunson and you've seen him go through, every day is almost the same. There's no highs or lows to his game. He's not a flashy player. He's just a player that has a multitude of ways to get it done. And he's a leader by example, more so than words. It's not a lot of rah-rah. It's not a lot of pointing fingers and, there's times you got to kick a guy in the butt and other times you got to pat him on their back, right? Jalen Brunson's that guy that just says, follow me. And there is not a Knicks player who will not follow that man, into battle every single time. And I think that's something that as the captain, being a smaller guy, a six foot one guy, to command that respect from your players, no matter what the salary is, he's the third highest player on his team, and that doesn't even matter to him. Remember, he could have signed that big extension, but what he wanted was them to build around him and give him the pieces. He's got the Villanova trio, when DiVincenzo was there. He got guys from college that he knew how to win with. He's always been a winner. He's one game away from proving that he was meant to be a winner in a Knick uniform, and I couldn't tell you, this city, it couldn't be happier for a new king of New York.
1: All right, Nelson Figueroa, I got about a minute left. You're the co-host of New York Nightcap on WPIX. I grew up in New York watching WPIX, and I always watched The Odd Couple on WPIX. Did you take The Odd Couple off the air so your New York Nightcap can sort of take the place of The Odd Couple?
0: No, we actually went a step further than that. There was this little show we had on 11 o'clock called Seinfeld, I think it's okay. Called. While we were rehearsing for our place to replace Seinfeld, we actually ran an episode of Friends. And one of the fans of WPIX wrote in and said, oh, my God, remove this terrible show from my television. And my co-host was like, my God, they're getting on us already. I go, oh, no, we haven't been on air yet. We've been just rehearsing behind the scenes. That was actually a little show called Friends that they said was terrible, and they wanted Seinfeld back. So we have no chance. But so far, it's been really, really fun. It's been great, and it's been well-received. And it's sports done a little bit differently. We do sports. We do culture. We also have a bartender throughout the whole show who's going to make the drink of the night, and we either commiserate or we celebrate. But every night, we win here on Nightcap.
1: Nelson Figueroa, former New York Met, co-host of New York Nightcap on WPIX, and lifelong Knicks fan. Nelson, keep on hugging strangers. We need one more. Bring it home for us, all right?
0: No doubt. We'll be thinking of you when we do it, McGraw.
1: There you go. Nelson Figueroa, be safe, and we'll talk to you down the road. And thanks for joining
0: us. Take care, brother.
1: All right, there you go. Nelson Figueroa, former New York Met. He played for a number of baseball teams, and had to get somebody on to talk about what it was like in New York City, because the whole country's talking about it. Everyone's talking about that crazy game. All right, stay right there. We're just getting started. Our executive director is Alex Hinton. Our engineer tonight is Richard Good. I'm McGraw-Milhaven. This is America at Night on Westwood One.
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7: From ABC News, I'm Dave Packer. An apparent de-escalation in the war with Iran, President Trump calling off strikes and claiming a deal could be signed this weekend.
8: Most importantly, we have a deal that Iran will never have a nuclear weapon, which was the whole purpose of what we had to go through to get this. So it was a big, very big thing.
7: Word of that possible agreement came after days of renewed fighting and a threat from the president to, quote, hit Iran very hard. But Iranian leaders are making it clear that nothing's been finalized.
9: We've also been hearing from Israel. Israel's Prime Minister Benjamin Netanyahu has called President Trump and discussed this memorandum of understanding. According to sources, Israel was not informed of in advance and was surprised to learn of this. That a deal was imminent.
7: ABC foreign correspondent Patrick Reeval. President Trump has nominated Jay Clayton to be his new director of national intelligence. Clayton is the U.S. attorney for the Southern District of New York. He would replace Tulsi Gabbard, who stepped down last month. The nomination comes after Trump selected Bill Pulte to serve in the role as acting capacity. It caused an uproar on Capitol Hill due to his lack of experience. Trump urged Congress to confirm Clayton as soon as possible. The National Weather Service says at least three tornadoes hit towns outside of Chicago Thursday night as severe storms grounded flights, knocked out power, and brought down trees. Cleanup was already underway in Chicago from Wednesday night storms, which severed a natural gas line in the South Shore neighborhood. That severed gas line, Keith Denmark lives there, says a whole area smells like gas.
10: You could hear the rushing of the gas, and you could smell the gas in the air for blocks. And people didn't know what to do. They were at home. Where do you run? Where do you go?
7: That same storm system will head into the East Coast on Friday with severe threats from New England to the Carolinas. 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
12: From the WTMJ Breaking News Center, I'm Jessica Gatso. The National Weather Service says a tornado was confirmed just before 6:15 p.m. Thursday near Sturtevant. Nearby village of Summers is reporting significant storm damage. Summers Fire and Rescue asking the public to avoid the area of County L from County EA to 22nd Avenue. Two other highways are closed due to downed power lines. State Highway 142 is closed between County Highway MB South and North, and U.S. 45 is closed between Highway 142 and the county line. Severe storms can have a major impact on air travel. Milwaukee Mitchell International Airport Director Brian Dranzik tells Wisconsin's Afternoon News.
13: As long as it's not thunderstorms or high wind, tornado activity, obviously, we're gonna do okay. Our partner to the south sometimes has a little more struggles in this in O'Hare, and we'll start taking on diversions.
12: Dranzik says Chicago O'Hare tends to experience more weather-related disruptions. A man from Waukesha is found guilty for the murder of his neighbor.
14: 63-year-old Kevin Leishwick was convicted of first-degree intentional homicide and hiding a corpse in the death of his 56-year-old neighbor, Carlos Maldonado. The jury deliberated for a little over 40 minutes Thursday before ruling that Leishwick killed Maldonado in April of 2024, then hid his corpse for months. Leishwick pled not guilty to the charges in December and represented himself, but did not testify or call any witnesses. His sentencing is scheduled for August 20th, where he faces a minimum of life in prison. Elizabeth Linton in WTMJ News.
12: For more than a century, mail has arrived in Lake Geneva in unforgettable fashion.
15: The Walworth U.S. Mail Boat in Lake Geneva produces famous mail boat jumpers that make dozens of deliveries each day without the boat ever coming to a complete stop. Mailboat Captain Ray Ames tells WTMJ,
16: "If we stop, I have no control of the boat, and we're at the mercy of the wind and the waves. Keeping up some steerage way, I can navigate on by. I try not to ever touch a pier when I'm out there. I try to be close enough for them to get off, close enough to get back on. We weigh about 82 tons empty, and we're never empty."
15: The U.S. mail boat has been a tradition of deliveries for more than 100 years. Nizer Spencer, WTMJ News.
12: In sports, the first-place Brewers welcome the Phillies to Milwaukee for a three-game series Friday night. Coverage starts after the 6 o'clock news here on WTMJ. Your WTMJ forecast. Friday, skies are mostly sunny, a high of 83. Saturday, partly cloudy skies with a chance for showers or storms late, a high of 81. Sunday, mostly sunny skies and breezy, a high of 75. I'm Jessica Gatso, WTMJ News.
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19: Hi, McGraw.
1: Let's get right to it. The inflation number came out this week, 4.3, a bit of a jump. Not that much of a surprise. What did you think of that number?
19: Well, it was spot on what people expected, but it's still a little surprising. You know, 3 months ago, prior to the Gulf War, year-over-year inflation as measured by the CPI, that's the statistic you're talking about here, the Consumer Price Index, was only up 2.4% year-over-year. So if you think about it, it's gone from 4.2 from 2.4 to 4.2, or, you know, literally almost, you know, it's not a double, but it's up 1.8% just in 3 months alone.
1: All right. So should that obviously that's a concerning number, but it's all based on gas prices and what's going on in the Gulf, I'm assuming.
19: Almost all of this is energy driven, but there is some bleed off, you know, in from the energy price increases into everything else. Trucking prices are sky high, you know, basically back to a 4-year high because of the diesel fuel and the surcharges, fertilizer, which is going to impact food, any plastics that are, you know, oil related. There's a lot going on with this, you know, these higher energy prices. I think the surprising thing to most of your listeners probably is that the economy is doing as well as it is. The stock market's at record highs, despite the fact that your gas prices are up about 50% now year to date.
1: Yeah, I want to get to that stock market in a second. But we had the 4.3 or 4.2 interest yep. rate. But the week before, we had the unemployment rate and the payrolls increased by a nice number. How do you explain that?
19: Well, you know, last year we had three or four things happen that probably weren't going to be repeated this year. First off, they fired 300,000 government workers. They couldn't fire another 300,000 this year, so that really held back employment last year. We know that we literally cut off all non-documented immigration at the border, literally down to zero. Those folks that came across the border both got legal and illegal jobs, but a lot of them got jobs, and so they just didn't have the bodies to create those jobs. And then demography was really strange last year, where we had every baby boomer turning 62, and when you're 62, you get Social Security and retire. And then we had a downturn in the number of 18-year-olds because back during the subprime crisis in 2007, basically the birth rate declined. So 18, 19 years later, we had fewer people. So you didn't need to create many jobs last year to keep the unemployment rate steady. We thought that employment would bounce back, and this year now we're averaging about a little over 100,000 jobs per month compared to just 10,000 jobs created last year.
1: Do you see a breakout between, because they keep talking about this is a very tough job market for that college graduate, entry-level jobs or summer jobs versus more traditional regular jobs?
19: You know, that's what they're saying, and this is the kind of thing that gets compounded in the newspaper. But when you actually look at the unemployment rate for college graduates of specific ages, they really haven't changed much at all. So I think this is part of the AI worry, and it's certainly understandable why you'd be worried about, what AI is going to do and how it might change jobs going forward. But I don't think it's as weak a job market as those top-down statistics would suggest. And in fact, we're seeing the labor, report broaden out. Last year, almost all of the hiring was in healthcare, and that's it. Now it's broadening out. We actually have manufacturing jobs, up year over year, transportation jobs up year over year. We've always seemed to have, growth in the food and beverage and service industries, that kind of thing. But at least we're seeing a broadening out in the employment reports this year. So I don't think it's quite as bad as people suggest. In fact, it's gone from kind of this no hire, no fire kind of economy to no fire, let's hire somebody kind of economy.
1: You mentioned inflation. What about wage growth? What are we seeing with that?
19: Yeah, so this is probably the most, GDP, as you always hear about, GDP year over year is a real number, meaning it's adjusted for inflation. With inflation up, of course, it eats into real GDP, and it's eating into, basically the consumer's pocketbook. Wage and salary growth year over year is only up 3.4 or 3.5%. If inflation's up 4.2%, that means that real wages are actually declining. And I think we all feel like our purchasing power is, we're not keeping up with this inflationary environment. It's the number one reason why, when you look at the University of Michigan survey, it's frankly back to lows that it was back in the 1980s, this inflation problem we're having.
1: Are we seeing AI in the economy and in the numbers in any way, shape, or form?
19: Some of this inflation is AI driven. Here, I'll give you a number of 10. 10 is the increase of equipment going into the data centers year over year, the cost of that equipment. So, just the AI build out itself is what fueling demand and for electricity, for chips, for a lot of different things. And even it is contributing right now, to this inflationary surge that we've got going on. Is there any impact yet to AI in the job market? It's tough to tell. Goldman Sachs and the Yale Budget Lab both have recently produced, two reasonable reports that would suggest that AI isn't behaving any differently than any brand new technology. But of course, the wild card is what happens going forward, because this is obviously different than the internet or the invention of the PC or, frankly, the invention of the computer or maybe even the invention of the steam engine. So, right now we're all looking to the past, big changes in technology, but this does feel a little different, and I can't help but think there's going to be quite a bit of change. There might be net job creation, but, of course, there's going to be a lot of job dislocation.
1: Yeah. You mentioned the markets are at record highs. There's no question about it. We had a down day yesterday, but we bounced back today. There is talk that it's AI driven and that these three or four, or six, 10 companies that are dealing with AI and chips, they're carrying the rest of the economy. What do you say?
19: Well, the Mag 7 last year clearly carried the economy. This year it's broadened out materially, but it's still the tech sector that's pulling it up. If it wasn't for AI or AI-related stocks, the S&P 500 would effectively be flat this year instead of up about 9% on a year-to-date basis. And when you look at the biggest movers, of course, it's the chip space. If you look at the Van Eek Semiconductor Chip Index, it's literally up 150% over the last 2 years. So, you know, what we're seeing is a broadening out of the AI trade to other names, to other participants. Even companies like Cummins Engine Company have benefited because, of course, they make these diesel engines that act as backup power generators for this, you know, for the data centers. So companies that used to be considered kind of

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1: Is credit card debt. And so, you know, consumers are pretty well behaved with their credit cards. That doesn't mean delinquencies aren't increasing. They are, particularly in the subprime space. But the average delinquency of the average credit card portfolio is still lower than the average rate it's been over the last 10 years.
2: Interesting. What about the new Fed chief? What do you think? What do you know?
1: Well, we don't know much yet, and I think we're all guessing a little bit. The key three or four things that people are looking for is, number one, you know, he's on record that he thinks that this AI build-out is likely to be deflationary in the long run. In other words, bringing wages and salaries down, not pushing them up. Wages and salaries, of course, kind of translate pretty quickly into inflation. So he'd like to lower rates, but he's got a committee right now that has no interest in lowering rates whatsoever. In fact, they have a slight bias towards raising them. Secondly, he doesn't like the Fed's balance sheet. Now, nobody really knows and understands what the Fed's balance sheet is, but it was about $2 trillion, meaning they owned about $2 trillion in bonds. Now they own about $6.7 trillion in bonds, and he thinks it's too much, it's too much market interference. He'd like to see the Fed get out. And then number three, he thinks the Fed people talk way too much, and he'd like to see a little less forward guidance and a little bit more of the market just trying to figure out on its own what's going to happen, because then there's less interference from the Fed in basically the markets in general. Those are the key drivers.
2: If he tries to untangle that money, wouldn't that put pressure on the bond market and sort of flood the market with extra bonds?
1: Yes, absolutely. And, you know, so he's kind of talking out of both sides of his mouth, isn't he? He'd like to lower rates to juice the economy, but clearly getting the Fed out of the way initially is likely to raise rates, because then the real part of the economy has to pick up those extra bonds. And basically, you know, the only way you're willing to do that is if they entice you by offering you a higher interest rate. So I think what you'll see is a steeper interest rate curve if you can convince the Fed to basically lower, or, you know, continue to lower its balance sheet. The Fed's balance sheet has declined from a peak of $9 trillion down to 6.7. But like I said, prior to the subprime crisis, way back in 2009, the Fed's balance sheet was less than $2 trillion.
2: What is the bond market saying? Read the bond market for me.
1: Bond market, you know, we finally have a positively sloped yield curve, because the bond market had been expecting at the beginning of the year the Fed to cut rates twice. They didn't see the inflationary impact of a Gulf War. Most people didn't. That was a kind of a wild card. And now interest rates have backed up, you know, somewhere between 30 and 40 basis points, meaning 0.3 to 0.4% across the board. The bond market is expecting the Fed to actually raise rates once by the end of the year. I think the Fed is likely to be on hold, but interest rates in general have risen, mostly because we're still running this massive deficit. We continue to, I won't say flood the market, but we continue to, you know, basically have to borrow a large incremental amount of money every year to finance the deficit. The deficit is, you know, this is a big number, it's $1.8 trillion. That compares to a $32 trillion economy. So basically each year we're trying to beg other people to lend us another $1.8 trillion.
2: We've seen the mortgage rate continue to rise over these last couple of months.
1: Absolutely. The mortgage rates track the Treasury rates, basically take the 10-year Treasury rate and add about 200 basis points, and that's almost exactly where your mortgage rate is. The 10-year Treasury right now is about 4.5%. It was 4.15% to start the year. 4.5 plus 200 is a 6.5% 30-year mortgage, and that's almost exactly where the national average for mortgages are. They were touching 6% to begin the year, 6.5 today, and of course, home affordability is nearly an all-time low. This has really depressed, you know, the residential sector of the market.
2: This 4.2% inflation rate, what does that mean for a possible recession going forward? What are you seeing?
1: Well, anytime you raise interest rates or interest rates go up, it's likely to slow economic activity. The bigger impact is probably just the direct impact of the higher energy prices and what that does in terms of sapping household spending power. But historically, the kind of rise we've seen in energy prices and the kind of rise we've seen in the interest rate curve probably saps growth by about 0.5%. We had projected growth to be about 2.2% real. We've taken our growth estimate down to 1.7, but that's still a long way from a recession. And as I've mentioned to you occasionally before, if employment is growing, this country always makes some type of forward progress. We only have recessions when, in general, we're losing jobs.
2: 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Last question for you, Scott Colbert, and that is this. What are you looking for?

0: in the near term, and what are you paying attention to mostly?
1: Well, I think everybody, of course, is focused on energy. And, you know, before you came on, the president has once again said that the Gulf War is over, but we'll see whether anything really comes of it. And energy prices have declined a little bit, and they're actually down, you know, over the last month. But rather than just look at the energy prices, I'd also look at inventories with energy. They are declining. The world went into this very in a pretty good shape, where there was a lot of inventory, excess oil floating around the world, if you will. Inventories are down about 12%, but if this Gulf War continues and we continue to have the strait closed, those inventory drawdowns are going to be big. Secondly, of course, you always watch employment, but how do you get ahead of employment? Don't pay attention to employment. What about initial claims for unemployment, which are really, really well behaved? What about overtime hours worked, which are declining a little bit? And what about temporary employment? Because the first thing a company does is what? They cut back on overtime and they cut back on temporary employment before they start to eat into the meat of their company, their full-time employees.
0: That's Scott Colbert. Now you know why he is the best in the country. Chief Economist and Director of Fixed Income Management for Commerce Trust. Scott, thanks for joining us. And you promised you're going to come back every month and give us a primer.
1: Absolutely. Happy to do it,
0: Mark. There you go. Scott Colbert, be safe and thanks for checking in. Have a good night.
1: Thank you.
0: You got it. Scott Colbert, the best. I tried to find somebody better. Can't do it. I defy anybody to find somebody on CNN. Business Channel. Nope, he's as good as it gets, and he is ours. We've locked him up. We signed him to a long-term contract. That's Scott Colbert. America at Night, back in a moment.
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12: Hey, you don't hear about this very often, but the CEO of Anthropic, one of those artificial intelligence companies, argued yesterday that the government should have the legal power to block or deter dangerous AI developments following their release of their new model. The CEO of Anthropic says government needs to regulate AI. He says we now globally and collectively need to activate a slow and rickety policy apparatus to deal with risks and opportunities that are going to compound surprisingly quickly from here. I guess you could put your own sort of guardrails on your own company, which I guess he's trying to do, but he's saying at a larger rate that the, all the other companies have to be regulated in some way, shape, or form. We'll wait and see how all that plays out. All right, stay right there. By the way, one more note. The congressional baseball game was played last night. The sixth straight year, Republicans beat up the Democrats. The final score, 11-2. It's a 117-year-old charity game, and it's played at night at Nationals Park in Washington, D.C. How about that? The Democrats lose for the sixth straight year. Republicans beat them 11-2 in the charity game that's played for charity, obviously. All right, stay right there. When we come back, Bill Clevin, it's Thursday night. Bill's on the road somewhere. Actually, I know exactly where he is. It was last month, the USA Today called this road, the most scenic highway in America. It's the National River Road, and it goes from Minnesota all the way down to Louisiana and into New Orleans. It's the scenic river route along the Mississippi River. We'll check in with Bill Clevin somewhere on the Great River Road as our travel series continues with BillOnTheRoad.com. Music says we got to take a quick break. When we come back, Bill Clevin, America at Night. Stay right there.

0: The U.S. Treasury quietly released its official financial report for 2025. It appears by its own numbers, the U.S. government seems insolvent. It's reported that the Treasury shows about $6 trillion in assets and over $47 trillion in liabilities. Add it all up, and it looks like the U.S. owes more than $130 trillion it doesn't have. 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
7: Cleveland is a travel writer, travel influencer, YouTuber, and his website is BillOnTheRoad.com. Good evening, Bill Cleveland.
8: Good evening, but we have to clarify, I am not an influencer. That is a bad, bad word, McGraw. Do not ever call. This is literally, no joke, I have a, it's called, in the business that I'm in, it's called a media kit. And I have this thing and I give it to destinations when I, you know, I'm thinking about coming and visiting and this and that. And it's got a little, you know, a little bio and it's got some of my accomplishments and blah, blah, blah, whatever. And one of the things that I have in there in very big, bold letters is do not ever call me an influencer. There's a bad connotation with that, don't you think?
7: No. Well, I mean, if you're 13 and you're selling mascara, maybe it's not.
8: Well, I quit selling mascara years ago, but anyway, I'm well, and I hope you are as well.
7: Say hi to my Aunt Eileen, who listens every week.
8: Oh, yeah, Aunt Eileen, and don't tell me it's in California. It's in Thousand Oaks.
7: Very good. Yeah.
8: It's
7: 1500 Thousand Oaks. She upgraded. Hey,
8: oh. Okay.
7: All right. Well, we're talking about the Great River Road, or are we talking about Route 66 or both? What are we talking about today?
8: Well, you kind of get a little mix of both. So I had a book event in Edwardsville, Illinois last night and decided to hang out a little bit longer and explore the area. I know the area pretty well, but you can always find new things. And so now this is great about Southwest Illinois. So you kind of get both. So you get the Great River Road, which I know we've talked about a little bit before, and then you get some Route 66 Americana, which is always a lot of fun. Edwardsville. So before I went to my event last night, I stopped at this little gas station. It's been there forever in Edwardsville, and they turned it into a little visitor center for folks who were coming into town and people who were doing Route 66. Which, by the way, I just learned last night, and I didn't realize this, that Illinois has the largest stretch of Route 66 of any of the states. It's a lot of miles. And so, but what was really cool is, so I was stopping to take a photograph, and while I was doing this, all of these old classic cars kept pulling in one after another, and they just kept coming. And so they would pull into this gas station and somebody would hop out of the car and, you know, take a picture of, you know, Bob and his hot rod or whatever it would be. And people were loving it. So if anybody is listening from the tourism office, that is a huge hit with people who were traveling down Route 66 in their classic cars. I mean, seriously, just like one right after another. And so that was pretty neat. But do you have a classic car, McGraw?
7: I do not have a classic car. I would love, but I look at them and then I don't buy them, so it's a lot cheaper that way.
8: I think you're right. I don't know much about cars either, but I like just looking at them. That's as long as somebody else owns them. But anyway, yeah. So I started my journey there, and so I'm gonna give you a handful of things that you can see, both exploring Route 66 in Southwest Illinois and also the Great River Road. But the first one I'm gonna mention is in Alton, Illinois. So this would be the Great River Road, if you're doing that. And it's Robert Wadlow was the world's tallest man. And some people might call him the Alton Giant or the Giant of Illinois. And for people who don't know the story, so Wadlow grew to be 8 feet, 11 inches tall.
7: Oh, my goodness.
8: And he weighed 439 pounds at his death. He only lived to be 22. And it's actually kind of a sad story. He had, I don't remember the exact name of the disease that he had, but it was something with his pituitary gland. And so he just had this really high level of human growth hormone and was just, you know, constantly growing. And but there's a big statue downtown in Alton, and they're very proud that he was from there. And if you go into the county tourism office, which is in, museum, county history museum, in Edwardsville, they actually have one of his shoes. And he had, of course, gigantic shoes that would, you know, put Shaquille O'Neal to shame. And so, but it is a really interesting story, and I think there have been like documentaries on him, and I know there's a lot of books, and he worked with, I don't know that I'd call it the circus, but I think he did certain, you know, those shows where people would come out to see the, you know, interesting people, you know what I mean?
7: So
8: they've got a statue of him, and they have a bronze replica of his chair. So he had a specially made chair, and so great photo op. You hop into the gigantic chair there in Houlton, Illinois, and of course you know I have done that. So I'll give you another one, and I love quirky attractions. Collinsville, Illinois, part of this Southwest Illinois region, is home to the world's largest ketchup bottle. Have you seen the world's largest ketchup bottle?
7: I have driven by the ketchup bottle, and I'm confused by the way it's spelled.
8: Oh, right, because they spell it ketchup, C-A-T-S-U-P, which is a correct spelling. You're used to spelling it with a K, correct?
7: Correct, yeah. It's ketchup as opposed to ketchup.
8: I know, it is a little weird. Yeah, it's from it was Brooks Ketchup, and they spelled it C-A-T-S-U-P, which I guess was based there in Collinsville. But it's actually a water tower. Sorry to disappoint everybody. It is not actually filled with ketchup. Although, fun fact, if you wanted to fill it with ketchup, I think it would hold like 100,000 gallons, or like, you know, 700,000 bottles of ketchup would fit inside of this thing. But it's really fun little quirky attraction. So quick side story, last summer I was driving through there, and no joke, they had a deal, they were having an event, and they had the world's largest potato was parked in front of the world's largest ketchup bottle. And you know I live for that, right? So, and it wasn't a real potato, but it was one of these deals where I don't know what the big potato company is or brand or whatever, but they have this thing they would drive all the way across the country. And they would take it to events and things like that. So it was parked perfectly in front of the ketchup bottle, so you could get your picture in front of the potato with the ketchup bottle peeking up from behind. But that's a lot of fun. And then there's just so many cool little towns and things to see. Grafton, Illinois is another one. So this is up the Great River Road. A lot of fun, like restaurants and bars and things like that. And my favorite thing is they have an Alpine coaster. And I don't know if you've ever been on an Alpine coaster, but this is the only one, I believe, that's in the state of Illinois. And the first one of these I rode, I think it was in the Smoky Mountains. But essentially what it is they have these like a pulley system, essentially brings you up to the top of a hill, and then gravity basically brings you back down the hill. And you're in, you know what I'm talking about, Alpine coasters?
7: No.
8: Oh, okay. Never. Okay. Yeah. So you sit down in them, and your legs are stretched out, and you've got brakes on both sides of your little car. They're not very big, and you're on a track system. All right. And so, yeah. So this kind of pulley, basically electric, you know, brings you up to the top of the hill or a mountain, or I think I guess you'd call it a hill in this case. And so, and then basically it sends you right back down, and it twists and it turns, and it goes pretty fast, actually. And you can either choose to use the brakes and slow down a little bit, or what I do, I just don't even use the brakes and go as fast as you possibly can. But there's so much fun. They've got them all over. Like I mentioned, the Smoky Mountains. I rode one up in South Dakota somewhere. But the only one in Illinois is in the little town of Grafton, and it's right there on the river road. And just a few other things. So like outdoor stuff, if you like hiking, you've got Pierre Marquette State Park, great like hiking trails. There's like 200 different miles of hiking trails in Southwest Illinois. Fall colors, I think we've talked about this before, nothing better than doing the river road in the fall. And then the last one I'm just gonna mention is for history buffs. Lewis and Clark started their adventure over in Southwest Illinois, and there's a really nice museum that's there, and they've got, you know, nice little film, and they've got like, I think it's a 14,000 square foot like visitor center that walks you through, you know, what they went through to prepare for that long trip out to the Pacific. And they've got, I don't know if it's a full size replica, but it's a pretty big replica of the boat that they had and just all of the different things that they, I guess you wouldn't call it a boat. Yeah, it was a boat.
7: Canoe, just, whatever.
8: Just, yeah. And just different things that they brought along for their journey. Really, really well done. And that's in Southwest Illinois as well. So yeah, there's so much to see. But especially if you like, and again, with the anniversary of Route 66 happening later this year, perfect time to come and check out Southwest Illinois.
7: A couple of years ago, I took a trip up Grafton, but I mean, the scenery, just you don't even have to stop, just drive down the road. It's gorgeous scenery. Yeah. And beautiful vistas of the Mississippi and all that. But there was a while, maybe a couple of years ago, maybe it was right, I don't know, maybe it was right before COVID, during COVID maybe, and we drove up the Great River Road, and it was, I want to say it was early spring, and we drove up by one of the locks and dams, and we saw, I'm not kidding you, 600 eagles, 500 eagles. Wow. They were all just dive bombing for the fish right outside of the dam, of the lock and the dam. It was unbelievable. I mean, you couldn't believe how many eagles there were. It must have been, I'm not kidding you, 500 eagles, 300 eagles. It was impossible to count, but it was an extraordinary day, and the kids loved it.
8: Yeah, that is a wonderful place to go and do bird watching. And those eagles, man, that is their flight path. And there are places along the Great River Road specifically set up for people who enjoy doing bird watching. I don't have the information off the top of my head or in front of me, but I know there are a couple of places that like visitor centers and places where you can go and learn more. And they have, you know, I wouldn't call it a perch, but they have places where you can go and you're almost guaranteed to see eagles. And now that they're not, I mean, I don't even, are they even endangered anymore?
7: No,
8: they're for a long time, but
7: yeah.
8: So you're almost guaranteed to see them. I will never forget. I was somewhere in Pennsylvania and I was doing a video on covered bridges, and I was by myself, and I was in this little, what do you call it? Well, it was like basically underneath the bridge. I'm doing some video and whatever. And all of a sudden, an eagle came up and just flew over me. And just to see those wings spread and to see that face so close, I mean, it was the craziest thing. But it's so cool. Like, they are the neatest of animals.
7: Yeah, they really are. All right, so you mentioned Route 66, and you were in the studio the other day. You were in town plugging your book signing, and all you do is come on my shows and plug your books. But we were talking about Route 66, and it's very confusing because there was a Route 66, but now there's like a Route 66 organization where you'd sign up. But what were you telling me about people who used to love Route 66?
8: Oh, like the types of people that love Route 66?
7: Yeah.
8: Well, I think I mentioned that it was very popular with folks from like Asia, like China and Japan. Absolutely fascinated with Route 66. And so it is always interesting to hear and discover like what people from around the world think about the United States and what little snippets they hear here and there. I'll tell you a great story. So I was in Spain. I've been to Spain twice. The most recent time I went, I was on a train, and we may have to talk about this one night, but I got to do this really cool experience for a week. I'm on a train, and I got to go through northern Spain, and I met this girl. She was really cool. We were about the same age, and we started talking one night about, you know, travels and whatever. And I'd asked her, you know, have you been to the United States? And she said, yeah, I've gotten to come a couple of times. And so she was telling me about her very first time in the United States. And she said she was absolutely stunned because she just assumed that everyone in the, this is not a joke, she said she assumed everyone in the United States walked around with a gun holster and guns. And she said when she arrived and noticed that no one really does that, she said she could not believe it because she just had seen stuff in the news and watched movies. And she just, you know, thought, I guess everything was the wild, wild west here. And so she said that was pretty interesting. And so, yeah, you never know. But yeah, for Route 66, it's very, and it's still very, very big with tourists that come over from the Asia,
7: when they come and visit America, they all want to see Route 66 and see the roadside attractions on Route 66. Yeah. Who knows why they're enamored by it, but that's just an interesting story about how one culture or one country sort of finds Route 66 fascinating.
8: Yeah, and there are hardcore people who, so I've done Route 66 twice, but I didn't do the actual highway the entire time. So there are people who were like, nope, you didn't do Route 66 because you took part of the highway and it's not complete anymore. So there are stretches that don't even exist anymore. And then there are some places where, especially if you're headed down, you know, through Texas or whatever, where the highway is literally parallel to the old Route 66. So I'm like, well, why am I going to be on when I can, you know, be on the highway and essentially do the same thing? But it is a lot of fun. I will tell you, there are parts of it that are kind of depressing. Not necessarily in Southwest Illinois, but like I know a couple of places in New Mexico and through parts of Texas where you do see some of these towns that no longer exist anymore because the interstate came through and killed all the business, you know, and then of course people move out. So they're like ghost towns because of the interstate system that came through, but it's still a wonderful drive. And there really is a ton of like Americana with the roadside attractions and things like that.
7: Bill Cleveland, the website is billontheroad.com. We are out of time, Bill. Good stuff as always. I got to check out this Alpine roller coaster in Grafton, Illinois. That looks like a good time. All right. Yeah. And the website, billontheroad.com. Safe travels, Bill. We'll check in with you next week. Thanks, man.
8: All right. Sounds good. See you later.
7: You got it. Billontheroad.com, our weekly report with the non-influencer. He's not an influencer. He's a travel a reporter. America at Night, back in a moment.
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4: 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Just text your phone number or your email, or just say, hey, give me the link to just text it to 1-844-2-McGraw, 1-844-262-4729. And then Alex will send you the link, and you sign up, and you get a text message. From the 575 in New Mexico, somebody texted in, hey, can you also send out the titles and the authors you feature while driving? It's hard to remember it all, and the spelling. It's actually not a bad idea, but I don't want to overwhelm your inbox. So that's actually not a bad idea. We'll take that into consideration, but that might be a great way to connect the authors with the people who are listening. So we've got quite a number of people who follow along on that text message. It's a great way to send you rib recipes, other recipes. Guests have all sorts of newsletters and things like that we can send out to you. So that's what we're going to start using that for. But that was a great idea. And then Mark in New Fairfield, Connecticut. Well, he really said it all. Knicks win, baby. Knicks win. Yes. Yes, they did. This one from the 402 in Nebraska. Love your interview on the hardest, longest race. Great radio. Now I can watch Cannonball Run again. Keep up the good work. Little shout out from the gang in Nebraska. All right, that's going to do it for hour number two. Phone calls, text messages, and voicemails straight ahead. 1-844-2-McGraw. Our executive director is Alex Hinton. Our engineer tonight is Richard Good. I'm McGraw Millhaven. This is America at Night on Westwood One.
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8: From ABC News, I'm Dave Packer. President Trump says a deal to end the war with Iran could be signed as early as this weekend. And what makes this time different?
9: They will not have a nuclear weapon. They've agreed to that. There will be no, which is the whole reason, which is a big part of the reason.
10: Is that going to be your agreement, sir?
9: They will not only not have, they will not purchase, develop in any way, any shape, in any way, shape, or form, a nuclear weapon. They will not have a nuclear weapon.
8: This after the president announced he was canceling strikes against Iran, and Trump had mused about taking Karg Island, Iran's central oil processing site. ABC News national security and defense analyst Mick Mulroy says that would have been a major escalation.
11: Not only would it, of course, restarted the air war, but it would have probably involved troops on the ground in Karg Island that would have been there for a sustained period of time, because the president was talking about essentially controlling their oil and gas industry.
8: The man charged with killing former Minnesota House Speaker Melissa Hortman and her husband and wounding another Democratic lawmaker, State Senator John Hoffman and his wife, has changed his plea to federal charges as part of a deal with prosecutors to avoid the death penalty.
12: There was sobbing in the courtroom as both families listened to Bolter admit to the crimes. And the Hoffmans, who survived that attack, saying in a statement, quote, "There's no justice for Mark and Melissa Hortman, and there's not justice when our family and our state will never truly heal."
8: ABC's Faith Abube. Bad news when you get this message from the tower.
13: Lufthansa 459 Super, do you require anything other than law enforcement at the gate? Roger.
8: That's audio from Live ATC. That Lufthansa Airlines flight heading from San Francisco to Munich had to divert to Boston for what the airline and authorities call an unruly passenger that posed a threat. Massachusetts State Police say a female passenger reportedly attacked another passenger and had to be handcuffed to her seat. Unclear if there are any injuries. 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
15: From the WTMJ Breaking News Center, I'm Jessica Gatso. The National Weather Service says a tornado was confirmed just before 6:15 p.m. Thursday near Sturtevant. Nearby village of Summers is reporting significant storm damage. Summers Fire and Rescue asking the public to avoid the area of County L from County EA to 22nd Avenue. Two other highways are closed due to downed power lines. State Highway 142 is closed between County Highway MB South and North, and US 45 is closed between Highway 142 and the county line. Severe storms can have a major impact on air travel. Milwaukee Mitchell International Airport Director Brian Dranzik tells Wisconsin's Afternoon News.
16: As long as it's not thunderstorms or high wind, tornado activity, obviously, we're gonna do okay. Our partner to the south sometimes has a little more struggles in this, and O'Hare, and we'll start taking on diversions.
15: Dranzik says Chicago O'Hare tends to experience more weather-related disruptions. A man from Waukesha is found guilty for the murder of his neighbor.
17: 63-year-old Kevin Leishwick was convicted of first-degree intentional homicide and hiding a corpse in the death of his 56-year-old neighbor, Carlos Maldonado. The jury deliberated for a little over 40 minutes Thursday before ruling that Leishwick killed Maldonado in April of 2024, then hid his corpse for months. Leishwick pled not guilty to the charges in December and represented himself, but did not testify or call any witnesses. His sentencing is scheduled for August 20th, where he faces a minimum of life in prison. Elizabeth Linton in WTMJ News.
15: For more than a century, mail has arrived in Lake Geneva in unforgettable fashion.
10: The Walworth U.S. Mail Boat in Lake Geneva produces famous mail boat jumpers that make dozens of deliveries each day without the boat ever coming to a complete stop. Mailboat Captain Ray Ames tells WTMJ,
18: "If we stop, I have no control of the boat, and we're at the mercy of the wind and the waves. Keeping up some steerage way, I can navigate on by. I try not to ever touch a pier when I'm out there. I try to be close enough for them to get off, close enough to get back on. We weigh about 82 tons empty, and we're never empty."
10: The U.S. mail boat has been a tradition of deliveries for more than 100 years. Nizer Spencer, WTMJ News.
15: In sports, the first-place Brewers welcome the Phillies to Milwaukee for a three-game series Friday night. Coverage starts after the 6 o'clock news here on WTMJ. Your WTMJ forecast. Friday, skies are mostly sunny, a high of 83. Saturday, partly cloudy skies with a chance for showers or storms late, a high of 81. Sunday, mostly sunny skies and breezy, a high of 75. I'm Jessica Gatso, WTMJ News.
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4: I don't know where the hours go. Quick 2 hours. Phone calls straight ahead. But we got some news tonight. Let's try and sort of explain it all and parse it all up. The phone number is 1-844-2-McGraw, 1-844-262-4729. That's the number for the phones. That's the number for the text line. And that's the number for the voicemails. After we are off the air, we know that the show gets replayed overnight in some markets, and they're not listening to this live for all sorts of reasons. And we wanted to bring those people who are listening. And so we give them an opportunity to leave a voicemail, and then we edit it up, make you sound real good, and we pick and choose. So we get to cherry pick it. That's the nice thing about it on our end. But the nice thing about it on your end, we try and do the best we can to sort of keep it light, right? So we sort of make it airworthy, and then we then air them and comment on them. So we appreciate that, as always. 1-844-2-McGraw. 1-844-262-4729. President Trump tonight has claimed that the United States has just, quote, made a great settlement of the war with Iran, subject to finalization of documents. Trump said in the Oval Office that he expects a signing to occur over the next few days, repeating similar claims he has made numerous times over the course of the last couple of months. The Strait of Hormuz will be reopened as soon as the deal is signed, President Trump said. Now, earlier, Trump said that he canceled the upcoming rounds of military strikes against Iran. He said this morning that he was going to bomb Karg Island tonight, which was strange that you would sort of tip to your enemy what you were going to do and when you were going to do it. However, he said that those have been canceled. Because the Islamic Republic, quote, has been brought to the highest level of Iranian leadership and approved. Now, here's the other side. The Iranian state media outlets, Fars, reported on Telegram soon after Trump's announcement that Tehran has not approved any text for any initial memorandum of understanding with the United States. A follow-up post characterized Trump's move as a tactical retreat from his military threats after he failed to add new details to a draft agreement that Iran had previously put forward. The reports out of Tehran say the reality is that up until now, not only has Iran not given a final response, but it is the United States that has not returned to its previous demand. Of course, it seems that given that the United States has accepted the text proposal by Iran, there is a possibility of reexamining this text. Trump said from the Oval Office that he spoke with Prime Minister Benjamin Netanyahu of Israel, as well as other regional leaders. Netanyahu's office confirmed that they did talk. Israel said they are not part of any negotiation with Iran, and the prime minister appreciated Trump's commitment to the final agreement at the conclusion of negotiations. Truth Social post by President Trump announced the canceled strikes was a dramatic reversal from earlier when he said they were going to hit him very hard. So that's sort of the latest. Stock indices soared. Oil prices sank right after Trump's announcement. Following a pattern of trading on the president's claims that he has repeated numerous times since the war began on February 28th, President Trump has said more than 30 times that the deal to end the war is close. So, there you go. The end of the war is close. It's closer than it was yesterday. That I can guarantee you. But as for everything else, who knows, right? President Trump loves to, I mean, it's sort of, he certainly has a tell, and he certainly has a pattern, does he not? If you were playing poker with him and he said, I'm going to destroy you, there's a good chance he may or may not be bluffing. And when he said this morning, I'm going to blow up Karg Island tonight, one might have assumed that might be a bit of a bluster to try and scare Iran back to the negotiating table. But apparently those were called off. Apparently they have a deal. It'll be mentioned any moment now. Iran says we don't have any deal. So there you go. That's the latest. 1-844-42-McGraw, 1-844-262-4729. Gil in San Antonio, Texas. I feel for you, brother. How you holding up?
0: I'm still crying.
4: That was a tough loss.
0: Well, I have a basketball riddle for you.
4: Okay.
0: What do you call a New York Knicks team member with a championship ring?
4: An endangered species.
0: No, an octogenarian.
4: That tickled my funny bone.
0: Okay, well, that's my joke. I didn't steal that one. But anyhow, I wanted to talk about how much I miss CBS Radio News.
4: Yeah.
0: I have two very, very fond memories. First was in February of 2001. I was in Mexico on a job installing some medical equipment, and it happened to coincide with President George W. Bush's first foreign trip, and he visited his counterpart, Vicente Fox, in Guanajuato, Mexico. And the word went out from the U.S. Embassy that they wanted as many Americans to be there as possible. So they had American faces in the crowd for all the cameras. You know, that's how they do that stuff. So the morning of your arrival, I was having breakfast at a hotel buffet, and this distinguished-looking gentleman said, "Do you mind if I join you have a seat?" I said, "I know that voice." He said, "I'm Bill Plant."
4: Oh, wow.
0: He was Bill Plant, the White House correspondent for CBS at that time.
4: Yeah.
0: And he and I had breakfast together. And what I really miss is Charles Osgood. Do you remember Charles Osgood?
4: Very well, yeah.
0: He had the Osgood file in the morning. I know... some years ago, you worked at a CBS station, and if you probably heard it. what Charles Osgood's sign-off was. See you on the radio. That's what he said on TV. And very, very fond memories. So, but anyway.
4: Charles Carroll.

0: a cab and was whisked to Dallas. And she gets in the cab. She pulls the cab over, and there's somebody in the cab. And the man says, I'm headed to Dallas. And she says, can I share a cab with you? And the man says, sure, absolutely. They start talking, and this man and this woman start talking, and the man finds out that it's Lee Harvey Oswald's mother, and she says, I think my son shot the president. And do you know who the man she was sharing the cab with?
1: No, sir.
0: Bob Schieffer of CBS News.
1: Well, I think there's a story of, I think it was either Robin McNeil or Jim Lehrer had worked for one of the news outlets at that time. And he actually came face to face with Oswald as he was escaping from the book depository.
0: Oh, wow.
1: And he told that story.
0: Yeah. So, yeah. Yeah. CBS News. Matter of fact, I've got Dan Mason, I believe, is going to be on the show next week. I think we just signed him up for next week. Dan Mason, the former man who ran CBS Radio News, retired in 2015. So I'll be sure to ask him all about what about CBS Radio News and the giant hole that it created by CBS Radio News going away. That's a stunner. I don't understand that one. They were on 1,000 radio stations. I don't know how they weren't making money, but
1: I checked. The actual number was 720 affiliates for CBS Radio News.
0: I don't know how they didn't, but they did. There's a worldwide news outlet that's that sort of is hiring a lot of those CBS news people. So they're filling the void with another entity. I think it's called Worldwide News. And they're hiring a lot of those CBS guys that they put out of business. So we'll just wait and see what happens. Hey, Gil in San Antonio, good luck Saturday. It's this series is far from over, so keep your head up. Gil in San Antonio, we got to go. America at Night, back in a moment.
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7: All right, let's go back to phones. David in San Francisco. David, you're on America at Night. Hello. David? David in San Francisco? David in San Francisco going once. I can hear you breathing. Put him on hold. See if we see if he'll come back. Our crack staff here at America at Night did a little research on Charles Kuralt. Listen to this. Beloved CBS newsman Charles Kuralt lived a secret life. 29-year double life alongside his decades-long marriage to his second wife, Suzanne Baird. He maintained a home in New York City as a devoted husband. Kuralt also maintained a clandestine second family with a woman named Patricia Shannon in Montana. For almost three decades, Kuralt successfully lived in two different worlds, ensuring that neither family knew about the other until his death. His hidden life involved providing the woman in Montana, Shannon, and her family with hundreds of thousands of dollars. He covered college and law tuition for her children, acted as a father figure, and even took her son along on his CBS assignments. The Montana retreat was purchased and renovated alongside Big Hole River in Montana, where he and Shannon would rendezvous to fish, hike, and spend holidays together. Shortly before his death in July of 1997, Charles Kuralt died of lupus complications, actually. I didn't know that. Kuralt wrote a letter intending to leave his Montana property to his wife, Shannon, in Montana. This sparked a highly publicized legal battle over his estate after he died, as his wife believed she was the sole heir. Three.

0: Years later, in 2000, a Montana court ultimately ruled in favor of the wife in Montana that she deserved the cabin in Montana. Charles Kuralt, who knew? Holy mackerel. All right, we got Paul in Boise. Paul, you are on America at Night. Hello.
1: Hello.
0: Hello.
1: I have a question for you.
0: Go ahead.
1: If you had one player of any sport, if you could only pick one, who would it be? Who would be your favorite and why?
0: Oh, that's a tough one. My favorite player, any sport. Wow.
1: And why?
0: Yeah, that's a tough one. That's a real, real tough one.
1: You can make a whole show out of that.
0: Yeah, the simple answer is Tug McGraw, obviously, because of the name and the age and everything else.
1: Okay. Yeah, I get it. Yeah.
0: Yeah, but, Albert Pujols is right there just because I'm friendly with him. I've watched his whole career.
1: Yeah,
0: Dwight Gooden. I was just in love with Dwight Gooden as a kid. Daryl Strawberry, I was in love with. Had a chance to meet both of them. Both of them couldn't have been any nicer to me. More broadcasters. Bob Costas has always been a hero of mine. He's always been very, very nice to me. That's an impossible question. That's too hard.
1: Maybe one for every sport that you like.
0: Yeah. Joe Namath, I guess, would have to be right up there.
1: Broadway.
0: Right? Broadway, yeah. Joe. When I was in ninth grade, I wrote a letter to Joe Namath, and he wrote me back. That letter's somewhere.
1: Wow.
0: Joe Namath wrote me a letter. I wrote him a letter. We had a teacher who was, like, big into letter writing, and he taught us, like, how to write to celebrities and stuff like that. And lo and behold, I got a letter back from Joe Namath, signed and everything. It was a prized possession for years and years.
1: Oh, cool.
0: Yeah. But, I mean, in this business, I had Bill Bradley on for an hour a couple of weeks ago, right? He would have been up there. Patrick Ewing, I always admired for all sorts of reasons. Gary Carter, I admired for all sorts of reasons. I had Yogi Berra on the show a couple times. That's an impossible. It's impossible to answer that question. There's just too many greats who have come along who I've been lucky enough to interview and meet and know in some way, shape, or form. So, really,
1: when you're trying to answer that question, you're leaving people off the list that should be on there.
0: Exactly. Yeah. Exactly. Yeah. No. But I would say, athletes, but more broadcasters. I've always had a thing for broadcasters. Had a chance to work with Jack Buck. Joe Buck has always been, just the gold standard. That's impossible. That's an impossible question. Paul, I appreciate it, though.
1: Good
0: Stay
1: try.
0: Right there. You got it. Lots more to get to. David's in San Francisco. Joe's in Salem. Plus, we got a whole bunch of voicemails we got to get to and text messages. America at Night. Stay right there.
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1: All right, let's go back to phones. We found David in San Francisco. David, you're on America at Night.
2: You know, a lot of people lose their hearts out here, but I lose track of time. But you know what I was going to ask you, and you certainly have done a lot of, I remember you all the way back in St. Louis. You used to cover some Cardinals games. And I'm wondering, if I remember right, people are not supposed to gamble on the Olympics. That's like a diplomatic no-no. But if the FIFA, you know, the current World Cup stuff that's going on, they can certainly gamble on that. Now, when Trump takes a ref and slips him in the back room of the ICE detention for a while and then throws him out of the country, and then he captures an entire team and he puts them in holding for a number of hours, that's do you think that borders on manipulating a game, trying to fix a game, you know, fixing a ref?
1: Yeah, I don't think so. I guess, you know, everything's up for debate. I don't think so. I don't think so. No. They would be somehow be easier on the U.S. or harder on the U.S. or I don't think so. But David, thanks for the phone call. I appreciate it. And I don't know that. I mean, it'd be hard to bet on the Olympics. Like the, I guess you could bet on who's going to win the game or who's going to throw out the farthest javelin. Now, though, I guess all bets are off. But I never heard. I mean, you certainly could have bet on a USA basketball game or something, or a softball game, or whatever else. I mean, a little harder to bet on like the 4x100 relays. I guess now with all these FanDuel and stuff and DraftKings, I'm sure they'll figure out a way to, in terms of odds or something, bet on everything. You can bet on a Romanian tabletop tennis game going on right now at 2 o'clock in the morning. Joe in Arkansas. Welcome to America at Night.
3: Well, thank you, sir, for the Arkansas. We don't identify with them greenies up in Oregon.
1: I apologize.
3: Anyway, do you still want to know the difference in the $7 dozen right now in the stores versus $2?
1: Yes. For those who weren't listening, I was trying to figure out why, when I went to the store, there was a $7 a dozen eggs and there was a $2 dozen eggs. What's the difference, Joe?
3: Okay, me and my dad, it's been a long time ago, but we raised organic eggs and delivered them. And they start out with white chickens, the commercial breeders, because they produce the most amount of eggs per year. We had production reds, which is half red chicken and half Leghorn. But we liked looking at them. They didn't look so dirty all the time. Now what they do commercially is they have antibiotics in them, so they don't ever get sick enough where they can't lay for a full year, and then they get rid of them and have another batch right behind them. And so they've got antibiotics and the all natural ones, organic ones. I can't speak for Eggland's Best. I got to look into them. They're high priced too. But the other organic companies all have no antibiotics. They're pasture run instead of caged. They have roosters running with them, so they'll fertilize the egg. That makes for a lot less bad cholesterol and a lot more good cholesterol. And to know if they are, when you open one up, they'll have a little tiny red dot. That's a blood dot.
1: Right.
3: Yeah, you've seen that before.
1: Yeah.
3: Okay, and then the last thing is, fertilizer, antibiotics, pasture run, roosters with them. Basically, makes for a healthy chicken. And they feed them corn, too. We fed ours corn. That makes your yolk orange-looking, nice and dark and rich, which is where the flavor is.
1: Let me ask you this question, Joe. Yes or no? In a blind taste test, would one be able to taste the difference between a $7 a dozen egg and a $2 dozen eggs?
3: Well, if they're grown like I said that we do and the other people do, yes, I can. It's the yolk. The yolk is what tastes so much better. And but you know, you got to kind of be used to the difference in them. Now I'm buying the pale eggs right now because I'm waiting for a guy to build me a nice Amish chicken coop and everything, and so then I'm gonna have a batch. I was too late for chicks, so I've got to go ahead and buy some hens from him too. But
1: all right.
3: I miss them fresh egg. Now listen, I'm not telling you I would pay $7. And back then we got a dollar a dozen. I think it's ridiculous.
1: You would sell them. You wouldn't buy them.
3: Well, I wouldn't sell them for that either. I mean, that's almost immoral.
1: Right.
3: But you know, they got up to 10, 11, and 12. Those organic ones.
1: Yeah,
3: the other thing those companies do, they produce less eggs per year. Yes. But they go ahead and make almost all of them go to brown because people have this psychic thing in their head that the brown eggs are always better, but they're not. There's not a dime's worth of difference in the color of shell. No.
1: Yeah, interesting.
3: So anyway, those are four or five reasons of why people with nothing to do with their money pay that kind of price.
1: Joe, thanks for the phone call. Thanks for the thank you for the education. All right, let's get a couple of voicemails in here. Richard, pull up the voicemails. Let's go to Ronald in Phoenix, Arizona. Ronald, hello.
4: I just want to say that I like your show. Your show is great. And I just want to say that talk shows and sports celebrities should sell things on the radio and on YouTube to make commercials for toys and things like that. Talk to you later.
1: All right. I read something today where there was a survey done on commercials done on podcasts. And I'm going to get my numbers right here, but I think it was that commercials on podcasts are listened to like 22% of the time, 12% of the time. It was some ridiculous number. Basically, no one listens to commercials on podcasts. But yet podcast is taking over the world. No, it's not. Nobody can kill radio. This thing we're talking on right now, it's the greatest invention known to man. They've tried to kill it numerous times. Can't do it. Just can't do it. They've tried. They've tried very hard. Can't do it. It's too powerful of a medium. Let's go to the Mystery Man. Mystery Man, what do you got for us?
5: Well, hi, McGraw. It's the first time I've ever called in, but I've been listening to you. But you fit right in here. You call it the garage party. You fit right in. Neither Republican or Democrat, but call it the garage party. And that's what you are. You're at the garage party. Everybody can just call and say what you want and think, and you know, you're not it doesn't make any difference if you're a Republican or Democrat. The kind of person you are. And you're the goat, man. You're the man. You're the goat.
1: How about that? Call back anytime. Garage party. I like it. How about Joan in Akron, Ohio? Joan, good evening.
6: I'm calling about the eggs. I get eggs from a neighbor, $6, but the hens, they run around, they eat bugs, the kids play with them and hold them and stuff like that. And then the dollar a dozen eggs, usually that's factory farmed, and they say it's a whole range or whatever it is, and they have 50,000 square foot or 50,000 birds in a warehouse, and they crack the window open, and that's free range. And then the pigs are kept in, they can't even turn around, and they grow them for whatever, pork, and it's really cruel. So you eat that cruelty, and then you wonder why people are cruel. Well, you're eating it.
1: All right. Joan in Akron, Ohio. And then finally, let's go to Doug in Sheboygan. Doug, what do you got?
7: I'm just wondering, when you worked in Omaha, whether you covered the Cows World Series, or maybe even played in it. I also was wondering if you ever ran the Tom Osborne, I'm sure you did when you were there. It looks like you were there when he was there. And also Bob Devaney, I think he was the athletic director then, still. I remember watching Nebraska in the early 70s when I was a kid. What a great team that was with Johnny Rogers. So that's all I know about Bob Devaney. So please let me know about that. Thanks a lot.
1: All right, got a couple of theirs. All right, let's start with the first one was College World Series. Yes. Been to a number of College World Series, and I was at the game where the second baseman, if you give me a minute, I will remember his name. I want to say it was LSU hit that home run in the bottom of the ninth inning to win it. They beat Miami. I was at that game. What was what, 99? Yeah, I love the College World Series. Great on so many different levels. Covered it for a number of years. We never played in it. But Rosenblatt Stadium, that doesn't exist anymore, was one of the great, great stadiums. It was old school. And I pitched on that mound a couple of times. It was a great mound to pitch. Just had a good feel for it. It was you felt like you were 3 feet from the pitch, from the batter's box. It was a great mound. Was there when Tom Osborne was there. Matter of fact, after he retired, he taught a class called Coaching Football, in which I signed up for that class. Got an A, by the way, which was riveting to watch him talk about football and dissecting plays and options. And he had film study. And the final was you had to create your own playbook. That's somewhere in my paper somewhere. And then Bob Devaney, I got a Bob Devaney story for you. Bob Devaney, coach of the Nebraska Cornhuskers, came from Wyoming, won a couple of national championships, and then went on to become a athletic director at Nebraska. He was a big baseball fan, so he loved coming around the baseball team and loved sitting in the dugout with the team during the game. Here's a Bob Devaney story for you. There was it was a spring football game, and we were playing, I want to say we were playing Oklahoma. And so you had, 40,000 people there for the spring football game. And after the spring football game, they all just sort of got out of the stadium and just then surrounded the baseball stadium. So we always had nice crowds, but I mean, this was, people were leaving and they're, let's watch a couple innings of the baseball game. So they parked illegally all around the baseball stadium. And I don't know, maybe about the third or fourth inning, fifth inning, I guess. You see this campus police officer or Lincoln police officer putting tickets on all these cars in the outfield that are parked illegally behind the fence. So you can see this cop putting all these tickets on the cars. Bob Devaney's sitting in the dugout and he notices this, and he says some things that I can't say on a family radio station. And he gets up and he goes to the phone in the dugout, picks up the phone, and he just starts jawboning the person on the other end of the phone. Hangs up the phone, goes back down to the bench and sits down. About 5 minutes later, that same police officer is now taking the tickets off of the cars that he put on. So Bob Devaney made a phone call and made sure that nobody got tickets while they parked to watch the baseball game after the football game. There's my Bob Devaney story for you. Let's go to Tony in Montreal. Tony, you are on America at Night.
8: How you doing, man?
1: Hey,
8: we usually talk sports because, last night was a 50-year event. That game that the Knicks, our team, the team I love, the team you like, came back from a deficit 29 points. But I'm not just going to talk about how great Jalen is and OG is. They have that wall of fame out in front when the people are watching the game. I won't mention all the names because some of the people I don't really care for. But
1: sure.
8: Jerry Seinfeld, I really like that dude. He's a genius, man. Anything that he did in comedy is just point blank, down to earth, really great stuff. And Jerry's great. He doesn't love himself. He's self-deprecating. He's a great dude. A little self-deprecating like you. A little self-deprecating like you, and certainly self-deprecating for me. A defense mechanism, as you might say. But anyway, he comes out, and people start screaming at him political slogans. Jerry, I'm a famous guy. I'm a loser. I'm an influencer. I don't know what that is. I love these guys. They call themselves influencers. It's almost like that nomenclature that we had once. You're not hungry. You're in food insecurity whatever. I'm an influencer. Please yell out free Palestine so I can do some more million TikToks and I can get some more clicks. And Jerry says, why should I do that? It doesn't exist. Boom. Boom. Boom.
1: First of all,
8: then he comes back with another one They start attacking him at an earlier game, and they start, again, you're a genocidalist, and you believe in killing babies. And, you know, of course, Jerry comes back with another zinger and, you know, shuts them down. You know, this is what I call intelligence. He says, why are you saying free Palestine? What you really mean is that you hate Jews. At least the KKK are honest. They say they hate black people and Jewish people. This is his own words. I mean, how are you going to argue with that? That's
1: well, first of all, I love Jerry Seinfeld for all sorts of reasons. I agree. He's a comic genius. He's funny. He's
8: incredible.
1: Incredible, personable, the whole thing. And with all due respect to Jerry Seinfeld and everybody else, I believe what you want to believe. Okay, it was like when Aaron Rodgers was the quarterback for the Jets, and somebody said to me, "Oh, what do you think about him? He's an anti-vaxxer." And I'm like, and so I said, "He's not my doctor. He's my quarterback. I want him to throw quarterbacks. I'm not going to bring my child to get her childhood vaccines from him. I want him to throw touchdowns." So this idea that you know, he's a comedian, he's a genius, but you know, to take he believes one thing or the other. So what? You know, God love you.
8: Exactly.
1: I'm going to listen to him to be entertained. I'm not listening to him as a political commentator. So
8: I just want to say two quick things.
1: Real quick.
8: You went to the University of Nebraska. Johnny Rodgers is one of the greatest running backs ever. I think you said you watched him play, or you heard of him, or you were around when he played.
1: Tony, I got to go. I'm not that old. How old do you people think I am? I got to go. America at Night, back in a moment.
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9: 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It appears by its own numbers, the U.S. government seems insolvent. 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
1: All right, we are officially done. Tony wants to know if I ever saw Johnny Rogers play. I was 6 years old when he won the Heisman in, what, 1973? No, I did not watch Johnny Rogers. I met him a couple times. Very nice man. Have his autograph. But no, never watched Johnny the Jet. Give him a hip and take it away. I have not seen Johnny the Jet Rogers. We are officially done. Hey, our thanks to Kevin O'Leary. However, from the text line, listen to this. Jerry in Twin Cities, Minnesota. Sorry, McGraw, I guess I'll not be tuning into your radio show tonight. I am not a fan of Mr. Wonderful. So Mr. Wonderful, not all the fans are out there. That was very interesting. All right, we've got to go. Tomorrow night on the show, I believe it's Theo Lewis Clark, right? It's Friday night, so we'll check in with him. And then we're going to talk to Mark Chandler, get the latest. He's our go-to military guy, former U.S. Marine Corps intelligence officer, and part of the Joint Chiefs of Staff. We'll talk with him. He'll give us a sense of what's going on in Iran and all of that. So come back tomorrow night for another edition of America at Night. Our engineer is Richard Good. Our executive director is Alex Hinton. I'm McGraw Millhaven. This is America at Night on Westwood One.
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20: From ABC News, I'm Dave Packer. An apparent de-escalation in the war with Iran, President Trump calling off strikes and claiming a deal could be signed this weekend.
21: Most importantly, we have a deal that Iran will never have a nuclear weapon, which was the whole purpose of what we had to go through to get this. So it was a big, very big thing.
20: Word of that possible agreement came after days of renewed fighting and a threat from the president to, quote, hit Iran very hard. But Iranian leaders are making it clear that nothing's been finalized.
22: We've also been hearing from Israel. Israel's Prime Minister Benjamin Netanyahu has called President Trump and discussed this memorandum of understanding. According to sources, Israel was not informed of in advance and was surprised to learn of this, that a deal was imminent.
20: ABC foreign correspondent Patrick Reeval. President Trump has nominated Jay Clayton to be his new director of national intelligence. Clayton is the U.S. attorney for the Southern District of New York. He would replace Tulsi Gabbard, who stepped down last month. The nomination comes after Trump selected Bill Pulte to serve in the role as acting capacity. It caused an uproar on Capitol Hill due to his lack of experience. Trump urged Congress to confirm Clayton as soon as possible. The National Weather Service says at least three tornadoes hit towns outside of Chicago Thursday night as severe storms grounded flights, knocked out power, and brought down trees. Cleanup was already underway in Chicago from Wednesday night storms, which severed a natural gas line in the South Shore neighborhood. That severed gas line, Keith Denmark lives there, says a whole area smells like gas.
23: You could hear the rushing of the gas, and you could smell the gas in the air for blocks. And people didn't know what to do. They were at home. Where do you run? Where do you go?
20: That same storm system will head into the East Coast on Friday with severe threats from New England to the Carolinas. 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
28: From the WTMJ Breaking News Center, I'm Jessica Gatso. The National Weather Service says a tornado was confirmed just before 6:15 p.m. Thursday near Sturtevant. Nearby village of Summers is reporting significant storm damage. Summers Fire and Rescue asking the public to avoid the area of County L from County EA to 22nd Avenue. Two other highways are closed due to downed power lines. State Highway 142 is closed between County Highway MB South and North, and US 45 is closed between Highway 142 and the county line. Severe storms can have a major impact on air travel. Milwaukee Mitchell International Airport Director Brian Dranzik tells Wisconsin's Afternoon News.
0: As long as it's not thunderstorms or high wind, tornado activity, obviously, we're gonna do okay. Our partner to the south sometimes has a little more struggles in this, in O'Hare, and we'll start taking on diversions.
28: Dranzik says Chicago O'Hare tends to experience more weather-related disruptions. A man from Waukesha is found guilty for the murder of his neighbor.
2: 63-year-old Kevin Leishwick was convicted of first-degree intentional homicide and hiding a corpse in the death of his 56-year-old neighbor, Carlos Maldonado. The jury deliberated for a little over 40 minutes Thursday before ruling that Leishwick killed Maldonado in April of 2024, then hid his corpse for months. Leishwick pled not guilty to the charges in December and represented himself, but did not testify or call any witnesses. His sentencing is scheduled for August 20th, where he faces a minimum of life in prison. Elizabeth Linton in WTMJ News.
28: For more than a century, mail has arrived in Lake Geneva in unforgettable fashion.
3: The Walworth U.S. Mail Boat in Lake Geneva produces famous mail boat jumpers that make dozens of deliveries each day without the boat ever coming to a complete stop. Mailboat Captain Ray Ames tells WTMJ,
4: "If we stop, I have no control of the boat, and we're at the mercy of the wind and the waves. Keeping up some steerage way, I can navigate on by. I try not to ever touch a pier when I'm out there. I try to be close enough for them to get off, close enough to get back on. We weigh about 82 tons empty, and we're never empty."
3: The U.S. mail boat has been a tradition of deliveries for more than 100 years. Nizer Spencer, WTMJ News.
28: In sports, the first-place Brewers welcome the Phillies to Milwaukee for a three-game series Friday night. Coverage starts after the 6 o'clock news here on WTMJ. Your WTMJ forecast. Friday, skies are mostly sunny, a high of 83. Saturday, partly cloudy skies with a chance for showers or storms late, a high of 81. Sunday, mostly sunny skies and breezy, a high of 75. I'm Jessica Gatso, WTMJ News.
5: This is Our American Stories, and when you hear that music, it's time for our final thought segment, a eulogy, a parting thought about a dying loved one. And this story comes from Willie Lynch of Cambridge, Massachusetts, a scientist and university administrator. He wrote this piece for his wife's best friend that had lost her husband to cancer. And the name of the piece, "How My Father's Cancer Diagnosis Saved Our Rocky Relationship."
6: Nothing stays the same for long. Things and people change, often for the worse, it seems. But once in a while, very much for the better. I grew up on a small farm, living a life that I took for granted. I had a dog without a leash. Mountains in whatever direction I looked. And awoke to the call of pheasants in the alfalfa fields. My father also worked in the city as a welder. He was quiet, distant, you might say. He was not highly educated, but smart, with an engineer's way of looking at problems. He was a man made of leather, brass, and chewing tobacco, who tried to teach my brother and me useful things, including respect. He had a temper. I did not like him very much. One day, I came home from school, and his car was already there. Once inside, I was told by my mother that he didn't feel well. His back hurt. My father never missed work. In fact, when he came home, he went to the barn to work even more. I remember peeking around the corner at him as he lay on his bed in the middle of the day. I was in elementary school. Multiple myeloma is a type of blood cancer. It starts in the cells that normally make antibodies for the body to use in its immune response against infections. When those cells become malignant, they make antibodies like crazy. As the cancer grows, the person who has it shrinks. The disease saps the body's energy, and the antibodies cause problems for other cells and tissues. Bones eventually look like Swiss cheese, and when they break, they never heal. For the last year of his life, my father's entire day consisted of rising from his hospital bed in the living room and slowly walking to his chair to sit and think. He was predictably in that chair when I came home one day during the ninth grade. I do not remember where my mother and brother were, but the two of us were alone. He asked me to sit down. What followed still moves me these decades later. He told me about his life, his family growing up, what it was like in the Pacific during World War II, his loves, his heartbreaks. It was like a pipe had burst, his inner self rushing out to me in a great flood. He had been speaking for maybe an hour or more when I realized that he was doing more than telling. He was asking to be forgiven. All it took was that understanding within me, and I forgave everything immediately. When he died, I didn't return to school for a few days. My biggest dread coming back was gym class. It was poorly supervised, and bullies ran the show. True to form, on my first day, I was standing there in my shorts when an all too familiar voice bellowed, "Lynch." It was a guy who had given many of us a few lumps over the years. I turned to face him and said, "What do you want?" The other boys didn't say a word as they waited for the beatdown. "I heard your dad died," he said. "Is that true?" I quietly replied, "Yes." He didn't punch me. He didn't even move. Instead, he said, "I'm sorry." I was shocked. I'm sure I cried. Those two words are how I have remembered that kid ever since. What do you do when your enemies reveal that they are also human? I think you either forgive and move forward, or hold on to resentment and live in the past. I'm certainly not glad that my father got sick, but at the same time, I realized that if he hadn't, I might never have come to love him. It's the darndest thing.
5: It is the darndest thing. And thank you, Willie, for those words, for sharing Willie Lynch's story, in a way, his dad's story, and that bully's story, here on Our American Stories.

0: 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We'd love to hear them and put them on the air. Our audience loves them too.
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And we continue here with Our American Stories. And up next, the story of the Wright brothers and their battle to be the first in space. It was the early 20th century, and world leaders everywhere were in a race to create what we now call the airplane. And not just for the sheer wonder of it. To the winner would go the spoils of commerce and war. The stakes were high, and our government feared that the British, Germans, or French might win the first race to space. What was the American response? We chose to invest in a person, Samuel Langley, and his team of experts. Langley, at the turn of the 20th century, was a big name. He was the head of the Smithsonian, our nation's preeminent source of government research, and an acclaimed scientist, having taught mathematics at the U.S. Naval Academy and physics and astronomy at the University of Pittsburgh. He also wrote a lot about aviation. The prevailing wisdom was simple. Give the nation's top government scientist a pile of cash and see if his band of scientific appointees could crack the man-powered flight code. That's precisely what happened when the War Department handed Langley a princely sum and set his team to work. What did the American people get for their government investment in flight? Langley and his team called it the Great Heliodrome, but there was nothing great about it. In front of a crowd of onlookers and reporters, Langley's machine launched from a catapult on a houseboat in the Potomac River, and after a short time in air, quickly plunged into the river. It fell like a ton of mortar, one journalist wrote. A few months and tweaks later, Langley tried again and got the same result. The press had a field day. The Boston Herald suggested Langley ought to give up airplanes and try submarines. You tell Langley that the only thing he ever made fly was government money, a skeptical member of Congress told a Brooklyn Herald reporter. Rather than criticize Langley, government officials covered their guy and pled for more money and more time. Here's the official War Department memo. We are still far from the ultimate goal, and it would seem as if years of constant work and study by experts, together with the expenditure of thousands of dollars, would still be necessary before we can hope to produce an apparatus of practical utility on these lines. Two inventors from Dayton, Ohio, didn't get the War Department's message. Only 9 days after Langley's failed experiment, with a mere $2,000 of their own money and no reporters or fans around to watch, Orville and Wilbur Wright became the first men in history to launch a sustained power and pilot-driven air machine into flight, flying for 59 seconds and covering 852 feet of ground, a few miles from Kitty Hawk, North Carolina.

0: were these two brothers, and why did they succeed where others failed? Author David McCullough, who wrote a terrific book about the Wright brothers, said this. They didn't have any money, they didn't have any political contacts, and they didn't have a great university or foundation behind them. But they thought they could figure out how it is that birds soar. They had been making bicycles, by the way, and selling bicycles in their little shop in Dayton, Ohio. And of course, bicycling is about balance and equilibrium. Langley had failed, it turns out, because he and his team were working on the wrong problem. They were focused on power. The Wright brothers focused their efforts on the problem of balance. Their practical and applied experience as world-class bicycle makers and engineers gave the two guys from Dayton advantages no amount of government money or scientific pedigree could match. That wasn't the only reason the Wright brothers succeeded where Langley failed. Here's McCullough again. What they realized is that it isn't enough just to invent theoretically or invent, in fact, a machine that might fly on its own power, but to know how to do it, to know how to fly just as if you made a bicycle. You can't just say, here's the bicycle, but you don't know how to ride it. And the only way to learn to ride a bicycle is to ride a bicycle. So they didn't just invent the airplane. They learned, as no one ever knew before, how to fly the airplane. And that means riding with the wind and having wings that will do the necessary adjustments that will make it possible to stay in the air. It was dangerous work. Every time they went up, they would go up 50 or 100 times a year. They had a good chance of being killed. For that reason, they never flew together. If one got killed, the other would be alive to carry on with the mission. The Wright brothers succeeded because they not only knew how to build the machines, but how to use them. There was no disconnect between the engineer and the pilot. Indeed, these two became the first test pilots in world history. What really propelled the Wright brothers into the air and the record books was their pioneering work on what's known in aviation as three-axis control, which allows the pilot to steer the aircraft and maintain the machine's balance. It would become an industry standard and remain standard on all fixed-wing aircraft. The Wright brothers had another advantage. Freed from the perils of government subsidy, they had to think of ways to innovate with less, explained author James Tobin in his book, To Conquer the Air. Because they couldn't afford the costs of too many failed flight tests, the Wright brothers designed their own wind tunnels to test various designs for aerodynamic effectiveness. From those simulations, they amassed real-life, practical data sets that they used to hone their aircraft designs. As with so many great innovations in our time, powered flight in America was propelled by amateurs with less funding and expertise than their private and public competitors. The Wright brothers, neither of whom had a college degree, found themselves in the flying business, wrote author James Tobin, in the sheer spirit of play as mere hobbyists. This was a distinctly American attribute. This is what Orville Wright had to say about it. If we had been interested in invention with the idea of profit, we most assuredly would have tried something in which the chances for success were brighter. You see, we did not expect in the beginning to go beyond gliding. Even later, we didn't suppose the airplane could ever be practical outside the realm of sport. It was the sport of the thing that appealed to Will and me in the first place. The question was not of money from flying, but how we could get money enough to keep on entertaining ourselves with flying. Though the Wright brothers beat Langley and the Smithsonian to the man-powered flight race, the race for a patent and credit was just getting started. With Smithsonian approval, an aviation expert made some slight modifications to Langley's aerodrome and made some short flights in 1914, all to bypass the Wright brothers' patent application and vindicate the Smithsonian's leader. In 1914, America's most esteemed historical museum, displayed the Smithsonian-funded Langley Aerodrome in its own museum as the first manned aircraft heavier than air and capable of flight. Orville Wright, who outlived his brother Will, was so angry that he sent the 1903 Kitty Hawk Flyer, the plane that actually made aviation history, to a science museum in, of all places, London. But truth is a stubborn thing. After considerable embarrassment and pressure, the Smithsonian recanted its false claims about the aerodrome in 1942. The British Museum, well, they returned the Wright brothers' historic flyer to America, and the Smithsonian put it on display in their Arts and Industries building on December 17th, 1948, 45 years to the day after the aircraft's only flights. A grand government deception, at last foiled by facts and by fate. Samuel Langley died in obscurity, a broken and disappointed man. Friends often claimed he could have beaten the Wright brothers if only he had more government funding and more time. As for the Wright brothers, the memory of the two men live on, their legacy emblematic of all that is possible in America, and improbable too. The story of the Wright brothers and how they beat the fancy, well-paid scientists to space, here on Our American Story.
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0: And we continue with Our American Stories. Red light camera tickets came into being during the early 2000s. The public was outraged and irritated because the cameras eliminated the human element. And there are a bunch more reasons why all of us as taxpayers were annoyed and irritated by the red light camera ticket. Hugh Eastwood and Beavis Shock decided to do something about it. They're civil rights lawyers in St. Louis, and they filed 3 separate cases, all 3 of which were heard by the Missouri Supreme Court in one big morning argument. Here's Beavis Shock and Hugh Eastwood to tell their story.
11: I got into civil rights law 25 years ago, early in my practice. I ended up working on a civil rights case on a referral. I felt great about it. I won my first civil rights trial, and I decided that I would vastly focus on that in my practice, which I have done. So the red light camera tickets cranked up, and when they first started, it was just a little small program, and the alderman, I don't think when they passed it, they had any idea what it would turn into. But in St. Louis, they were issuing these tickets left and right. And I thought that this idea of giving people tickets for running through a red light by a tenth of a second, which a cop would have just ignored, shortening the yellows, which they were doing to increase the revenue, early morning, people coming home from coffee or going to coffee, no right on red, there's nobody within 2 miles, right? The intersection's completely unattended, so the person goes ahead and goes right on red, even though it's a no right on red, and here comes a red light camera ticket. No officer would bother with anybody, or if the officer did bother, might pull the person over and say, hey, you know you're not supposed to do that, I'm not gonna give you a ticket, there's nobody around. It took the human judgment part out of it, which I didn't like. And then what happened was a radio personality named Charlie Brennan got one of these tickets, and he called me during a break in the show and briefly explained, and I said, I will do it on the condition that we do the entire representation on the air. And he said, okay. I stayed pulled over. We did the first interview right there, and every single interview I did with Charlie started with the same question. Charlie, you have a right to a confidential relationship with your attorney. Would you like to waive that today? Because there are hundreds of thousands of people listening. This is the number one station in St. Louis, the Mighty Mox, KMOX, the blowtorch of the Midwest. And he said, yes, I would, Beavis. I'd like to give up my right to confidentiality. And then we discussed right there, like he was a brand new client, and I agreed to represent him in the case because I didn't like the way it smelled. At the end of the day, it was my nose that told me this is wrong and it's bad. And then we ended up with three or four clients, and we ended up with three cases at the Supreme Court of Missouri, and we won them all after about 4 years.
12: I'd say that it struck me as fundamentally unfair. And that was a sentiment I noticed a lot of people having. When we would go on the radio with our client, who was a radio host, the switchboard would light up when this topic came up. And I think it just struck a chord that this was wrong, it was unfair, and it offended a lot of our fundamental notions of how the relationship between the community and the police should be, and also how our court system should work. And remember, most people only interact with the court system in municipal court on a traffic ticket. I mean, most people aren't getting arrested for serious crimes, which is a good thing. Most people aren't being hauled into court and being sued on some complicated theory, which again is a good thing. So most people don't have much litigation in their life, and if they have a negative interaction with the government, it's going to be for something pretty minor. They're going to get a ticket and have to go to municipal court. So it's really important for the relationship between the government and the community for that process to be seen as fair, and also for it to be seen as pursuing justice rather than for-profit motive. And so there's a phrase, which is not mine, which is taxation by citation. And that was what was going on here. And we knew that this was a revenue grab, because one of the arguments the cities had in these cases is that we need this money. And that's what struck me as unfair. This wasn't about a legitimate exercise of the police power to promote traffic safety. In fact, if it was about traffic safety, they would care about who the driver was, after all. Here, they didn't care. We're just going to go after the owner.
11: One of the things in the red light camera cases was that people who were not driving were getting tickets for running a red light. It was the owner would get the ticket, the owner of the car, because it was done by license plate, and then who owned that car. That violates some basic principles of how our criminal law works. Many of the criminal rights, but not all of them, are in the Fifth and Sixth Amendments: your right to remain silent, right to be informed of the nature and cause of the accusation against you, the right to be confronted with the witnesses against you. These are all in those amendments. But interestingly, the right to be presumed innocent is not in those amendments, but it's deeply ingrained in our case law and our system of jurisprudence from the common law of England. We felt that one of the effects of these cases was to help make those rights further enshrined in the law.
12: We had cases from different cities in our region. Two of the cases, we were in a defensive posture, right? Defending someone who owned a car from a red light ticket, or from in Charlie Brennan's case, a speeding ticket detected with a camera. The other case, we were offensive. We were seeking to get an injunction to shut down the City of St. Louis camera program. And everyone showed up, including the private camera company. They had their own lawyers, very good lawyers, lawyers that I respect, very talented, skillful, well-paid lawyers. The debt collectors who were trying to chase people down for these tickets, they had their own lawyers. Everyone was there. There were a lot of lawyers in the courtroom. But yes, this was not about money for us. This was not a class action. This was really shutting down a system. And we were able to do that. I will say in candor that we were a little nervous because after this wonderful, unprecedented experience of having three Missouri Supreme Court opinions issue in one day, all in your favor, we thought, I mean, that's about as good as it gets. We had some nerves because we read a kind of narrow path for these cities to come back and have another bite at the apple with these red light camera programs. And so we kind of thought it might be like whack-a-mole. But so far in the St. Louis region, that has not been the case.
11: Let me add that I think we knew when we were going through those several years that if we won, it would help our business. Help our business more than all the advertising in the world. In fact, being on the Charlie Brennan Show, this radio show that has a huge following, you really can't pay for advertising like that.
0: No, you can't pay for publicity like that or advertising like that. When we come back, more of this not merely amusing piece, because it's making us all smile listening to it, but it gets you a bit angry too. And this is where our great legal system comes into play. And great lawyers like you, Eastwood, and Beavis Shock, their stories continue. The Red Light Traffic Caper, here on Our American Stories.
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0: And we continue with our American stories and the story of the two men who ended red light traffic cameras in their state and took it to the state's highest court. Their argument about why these red light traffic tickets were against the law and an abuse of power. Let's return to Beavis Shock and U Eastwood for more of their story.
11: One good favorable article in the paper about a news story about a win does more than all the buses and all the billboards in the world, because it helps not only get one's name in the public eye so people call for help, but when one walks into a judge's courtroom and the judge knows, hey, this guy got me out of my red light camera ticket, that helps. And it doesn't mean the judge isn't going to follow the law and rule as he or she sees fit, but it does mean that our papers will be read with care. So we got something out of it. And to this day, people walk up to me on the street and say, aren't you Beavis Shock? Didn't you do that red light camera thing? Yes. Thank you so much. That's such a good thing you did for this community. That's a big deal.
12: And the problem with the whole system, of course, is that usually the fines were around $100, sometimes a little more. And the problem is, it's just not worth it for most people to fight, to take time off from their jobs or their lives over $100. That can be a lot of money to some people, but it's not enough money to mount a serious legal defense. And so there was this very clever thing that the red light camera companies, which were for-profit companies, were doing, which was pitching these very cynical strategies to municipalities as a way to raise money. And we knew these companies were corrupt because one of the companies, called Redflex, had executives go to prison. They also had officials in Chicago and other places get investigated by the federal DOJ and go to prison. So there was something that was really offensive about this. The other thing is it was really, I guess what you could call a cross-ideological sense of outrage. Most people driving around living their lives thought that this was unfair and that it was wrong. And we know from policing that when policing works, it's because the police have trust with the community. And that usually involves old-fashioned things like going out and being a regular beat cop in the community. It could be running traffic. I suspect people don't like getting speeding tickets or traffic tickets. But at the same time, if this person is actually in the community and is someone who is building trust with the community, that's policing that works. And so there really wasn't any evidence that red light cameras were having much of a traffic safety function. The only evidence was city officials saying, you know what? Yep, in our view, they promote traffic safety, which we just thought was cynical. In one of these cases, we actually went on to have a civil trial against the city. And when the jury saw the revenue that the city was making, the spike in revenue in association with, in fact, issuing warrants, they found in favor of our client and gave her $100,000. So I guess the final thing, it was an opportunity to go all the way to the Missouri Supreme Court. And at the time, as a newer lawyer, this was a great case to work on. And I also knew that if I really just fouled this whole thing up and really did a terrible job for my client, which was not my goal, that at least the worst case, my client would only be out $100. So that was about the limit of my malpractice exposure as a young lawyer.
11: I would add that it was perverse that people who were trying to be good citizens suffered more than scofflaws. And the reason for that was that if people didn't pay, all they got were a few letters saying pay. Nothing happened to them. There was no warrant for their arrest. There was no nothing on their driver's license. Nothing happened. So most citizens really believe in the rule of law. We all understand once that disappears, a lot of our liberties will disappear. And good citizens, therefore, paid the $100, and the bad citizens didn't, and nothing happened to them. So bad conduct was rewarded, and the working class person with good intentions who understands the importance of the rule of law is dramatically affected, and the scofflaw schmuck neighbor gets the ticket and doesn't care. And that contributes to a decay in our community's ability to live together in a civil manner. And that was a part of it that really bothered me.
12: I would also say, and we got into this in our case involving the city of St. Peter's, this exurb of St. Louis, the cynicism, I think, of the city's arguments in favor for these programs was detected by the jury, and the city's arguments were rejected. So for example, the city said, well, this is how we pay for seniors to have transportation. This idea being that if somehow you shut down this red light camera program, you're gonna leave, you know, impoverished grandmothers on the side of the road, unable to travel. That was just baloney. Guess what? Those programs existed before red light cameras, and they exist today. I suppose there's political support for them, and it provides a service to members of the community, and that's a legitimate government function. But the point is don't act like we're attacking grandmothers. The cynicisms of the arguments in favor of these programs, I think, is what helped doom them. There really was not political support for these. It was taxation by citation, which is an improper use of the police power. We should not be writing tickets to people or issuing fines to generate revenue. And so what that judgment does is force not just St. Louis County, but cities and counties throughout the state of Missouri, and perhaps nationally, because it's applying the First Amendment. First Amendment doesn't change when you cross a state line. What it does is force them to go through their books, examine their laws, and rewrite that. And I know that Bibas knows firsthand from a conversation he had with a lawyer who practices on the government side. That's exactly what they're doing, and that's a good thing. I mean, the idea that you'd ever mix for-profit business and criminal law enforcement or traffic enforcement is nuts. Right? Because the incentives are all perverse.
11: An interesting question is what will happen in other states? Does this radio broadcast affect any decisions by lawyers to do this, attack these systems? One of the things that might happen is people might listen to this and some lawyer, and it needs to be a lawyer with some experience in appellate work, who's argued in the Supreme Court of the state before, who's ready to go. It's got to be somebody, and the big law firms will never do it, right? Because they are part of the establishment. They love that money coming into the government because they've got government contracts to write up the law on bond deals for municipal buildings and things. So it takes a certain level of craziness to want to do something like this. When we think about America, John Maynard Keynes said, we're all dead in the long run. Well, my kids aren't going to be dead, and their kids aren't going to be dead, and their kids' kids aren't going to be dead. They're going to be alive. And what a raw deal would we give to our descendants if we let America go, if we let the delicate balances of the Constitution and the principles of the Declaration be set aside because they're not convenient right now, or because people fail to recognize how well they work and what they mean. And I understand that the war never ends, but to be able to work on a case like the red light camera cases is an opportunity to live in to those beliefs that we have a duty to our descendants who we don't know yet, and both my own gene pool, my own kids and their kids, but everybody else's kids too. George Washington didn't have any kids. That didn't matter to him. Doesn't matter whether you do or not. We're part of a larger community here.
0: And great job on that piece by Greg Hengler. And a special thanks to you, Eastwood, and to Beavis Shock. What a great story. Those two guys are both civil rights lawyers in St. Louis. And look, they're right. I mean, in the end, the country is formed because of those general warrants and writs of assistance that allowed British troops to just come in and search away in American homes. It was literally the founding reason and the impetus for the Declaration and for everything else that happened in the Constitution. And this was, as the lawyer said, taxation by citation. Government is here to serve us. We're not here to serve the government. Great work by both you, Eastwood, and Beavis Shuck. For all the lawyer jokes that you've heard, this is a nation of laws, and when you need one, you want a good lawyer to defend your civil rights. A great story about the rule of law, and so much more here on Our American Stories.
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9: From ABC News, I'm Sherry Preston. President Trump now says we could be days away from an agreement to end the war with Iran. Sources telling ABC there are breakthroughs in the peace talks. The president's announcement coming after he reversed course on more air attacks. Here's ABC's Melissa Adan.
10: President Trump canceling new military strikes against Iran after signaling the U.S. would launch a major escalation in the war.
14: We just made a great settlement of the war with Iran, and we're going to be subject to finalization of documents, which should get done over the next few days.
10: Tensions across the Middle East had been flaring, with U.S. and Iranian forces exchanging attacks earlier this week.
9: President says there could be a signing ceremony as soon as this weekend. The Foreign Intelligence Surveillance Act expires today. Capitol Hill lawmakers leaving town Thursday, though, without passing an extension. ABC's Jay O'Brien speaking to our daily podcast Start Here.
15: Republicans try to pass a temporary extension of FISA, but they can't do it in the House. And frankly, they don't have the numbers to do it in the Senate anyway, but it died in the House because they have a group of hardliners who object to FISA generally, and in particular, the idea that it does sweep up Americans' communications without a warrant.
9: Democrats also refusing to sign into FISA extension after the president named Bill Pulte as interim director of national intelligence. Pulte has no experience in the intelligence field. Trump now nominating U.S. Attorney Jay Clayton to permanently fill that role. The Supreme Court rejecting Alabama's request to execute a man using nitrogen gas. Justices declined to throw out lower court findings that the practice is unconstitutional. The state's attorney general calls the ruling a miscarriage of justice. Later this morning, SpaceX expected to start trading on the NASDAQ. Elon Musk's rocket company setting the offer price at $135 a share, the largest initial public offering in history. This is ABC News.
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28: From the WTMJ Breaking News Center, I'm Jessica Gatso. The National Weather Service says a tornado was confirmed just before 6:15 p.m. Thursday near Sturtevant. Nearby village of Summers is reporting significant storm damage. Summers Fire and Rescue asking the public to avoid the area of County L from County EA to 22nd Avenue. Two other highways are closed due to downed power lines. State Highway 142 is closed between County Highway MB South and North, and US 45 is closed between Highway 142 and the county line. Severe storms can have a major impact on air travel. Milwaukee Mitchell International Airport Director Brian Dranzik tells Wisconsin's Afternoon News.
29: As long as it's not thunderstorms or high wind, tornado activity, obviously, we're gonna do okay. Our partner to the south sometimes has a little more struggles in this in O'Hare, and we'll start taking on diversions.
28: Dranzik says Chicago O'Hare tends to experience more weather-related disruptions. A man from Waukesha is found guilty for the murder of his neighbor.
30: 63-year-old Kevin Leishwick was convicted of first-degree intentional homicide and hiding a corpse in the death of his 56-year-old neighbor, Carlos Maldonado. The jury deliberated for a little over 40 minutes Thursday before ruling that Leishwick killed Maldonado in April of 2024, then hid his corpse for months. Leishwick pled not guilty to the charges in December and represented himself, but did not testify or call any witnesses. His sentencing is scheduled for August 20th, where he faces a minimum of life in prison. Elizabeth Linton in WTMJ News.
0: For more than a century, mail has arrived in Lake Geneva in unforgettable fashion.
1: The Walworth U.S. mail boat in Lake Geneva produces famous mailboat jumpers that make dozens of deliveries each day without the boat ever coming to a complete stop. Mailboat Captain Ray Ames tells WTMJ,
7: "If we stop, I have no control of the boat, and we're at the mercy of the wind and the waves. Keeping up some steerage way, I can navigate on by. I try not to ever touch a pier when I'm out there. I try to be close enough for them to get off, close enough to get back on. We weigh about 82 tons empty, and we're never empty."
1: The U.S. mail boat has been a tradition of deliveries for more than 100 years. Nizer Spencer, WTMJ News.
0: In sports, the first-place Brewers welcome the Phillies to Milwaukee for a three-game series Friday night. Coverage starts after the 6 o'clock news here on WTMJ. Your WTMJ forecast. Friday, skies are mostly sunny, a high of 83. Saturday, partly cloudy skies with a chance for showers or storms late, a high of 81. Sunday, mostly sunny skies and breezy, a high of 75. I'm Jessica Gatso, WTMJ News.
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12: A great settlement. Good morning, I'm Gordon Deal, along with Nicole Murray. On this Friday, June 12th, glad you could be with us. Here's what we have for you this hour.
13: President Trump says the U.S. is once again close to a peace agreement with Iran. Oil futures have tumbled.
12: More than 500,000 customers from Wisconsin to Virginia are without electricity this morning after tornadoes struck the Midwest.
13: Shares in rocket company SpaceX make their stock market debut today, a gauge of investor desire for giant public offerings.
12: And money tips for single seniors who are dating.
18: Maybe you want to go Dutch, split that date. Maybe you want to pay. And the point is that you should try to say so kind of up front. Say, please let me treat. The idea being that if the other person, if the guy treats and the woman, you know, there might be some kind of expectation of a second date or something, which you can then avoid.
12: Dan Divise at USA Today with financial ideas for older daters. President Trump says a peace agreement with Iran could be signed as soon as this weekend, although Tehran says it has not made a final decision. That would be the most significant diplomatic breakthrough yet to end the three-month-old war, which has sent global energy prices sharply higher after Iran all but closed the Strait of Hormuz to shipping. Brent crude futures this morning have dropped roughly $88 a barrel, lowest in 2 months. Asian stocks rallied on the news. Since mid-March, Trump has repeatedly claimed a deal with Iran was close. The two sides have traded strikes this week, testing a ceasefire. Trump has repeatedly said any peace deal must ensure Iran cannot develop a nuclear weapon, including yesterday.
23: Because they've taken a pounding. They've taken a pounding like very few people could take. And they want to make the deal a lot more than I do.
12: Iran's demands include the lifting of sanctions and recognition of its control of the Strait of Hormuz. President Trump says he's nominating federal prosecutor Jay Clayton to be the next director of national intelligence, aiming to end a stalemate on Capitol Hill that's holding up the extension of a key spy tool. Clayton, currently U.S. attorney for the Southern District of New York, is also former chairman of the Securities and Exchange Commission. Within a few hours of the president's post online, the Senate Select Intelligence Committee scheduled a confirmation hearing for next Wednesday. Democrat Adam Schiff of California.
24: He doesn't have much experience within the intelligence community, probably no experience within the community. He has experience as a U.S. attorney, and he was an SEC chairman. Those are very different jobs than leading all of the intelligence agencies.
12: Trump's pick for acting director of national intelligence before Bill Pulte has attracted strong criticism from Democrats and some Republicans. The dispute has stalled work on an extension of a warrantless surveillance authority under Section 702 of the Foreign Intelligence Surveillance Act, which is set to lapse this weekend. The Supreme Court denied Alabama's request to execute a convicted killer using nitrogen gas. The decision yesterday came after two lower court rulings found it violates the constitutional ban on cruel and unusual punishment, We get more from this morning's Mike Gavin.
2: Although critics often note the deliberate secrecy around nitrogen hypoxia that keeps the public from understanding how it works, CBS News says the known parameters involve a gas mask for the condemned inmate, who is then forced to inhale pure nitrogen through it. The lack of oxygen eventually causes death from asphyxiation. Alabama argued that executing Jeffrey Lee by firing squad instead of nitrogen gas, as his legal team proposed, was not feasible because Alabama does not currently have a protocol in place for it. Gordon.
12: Thank you, Mike. Lee has been on death row since his conviction in a 1998 double murder and store robbery. The jury that voted 7-2 for Lee to receive a lifetime prison sentence rather than face the death penalty, but the trial judge overruled them. If you've missed anything from today's show, by the way, be sure to stream or download the podcast. It's available every day on Apple, Google, Spotify, or wherever you get your podcasts. 11 minutes after the hour on This Morning, America's First News.
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1: Glad you're with us. Welcome into Friday. President Trump says he may not renew the free trade agreement between the U.S., Canada, and Mexico 6 years after he implemented it in his first term to replace the North American Free Trade Agreement. What would that mean for importers and exporters? Here's trade attorney Michelle Schultz, founder and managing partner of Schultz Trade Law in Dallas. Michelle, what are we learning?
2: We're learning that the deal is not quite as set in stone as we may have thought. We've been using NAFTA as a free trade agreement since about 1993 when it was implemented. It was signed in 1992. And that turned into the USMCA in 2018 after some negotiations updated the agreement. So this kind of comes as a surprise. I thought he might turn it into a bilateral agreement, maybe separate agreements with Canada and Mexico. But now he's saying maybe we scrap the whole thing.
1: Why the change of heart? Do we know?
2: Not sure. His press conference indicated that, you know, the agreement, the USMCA itself, was just a mess and there were typos in it, and perhaps it just was just not a good deal overall, and maybe we shouldn't have it anymore.
1: Boy, all right. So based on that, what are you hearing now from your clients, or what might you be advising them?
2: I'm advising them to sit tight, but watch and be ready for change, as is the case with tariffs and other free trade agreements and other relationships with our friends and allies. We're seeing so much change that it changes from day to day, and our clients are having to pivot on a dime.
1: All right. If the president does

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1: And we have parts and components that are going across the border both ways, U.S., Canada, Mexico, in and out, that can come in and out duty-free with no problem. If this agreement didn't exist, it would be a huge logistical nightmare for companies in the United States, not to mention Canada and Mexico.
2: We're speaking with Michelle Schultz, international trade attorney and the founder and managing partner of Schultz Trade Law in Dallas. We're talking about President Trump threatening to kill the trade deal with Mexico and Canada. But primarily, what do we get from those countries, Michelle?
1: We get car parts and components for anything that we manufacture in the U.S., machinery. We get food, lumber, dairy from Canada. We get textiles. We ship parts to be made in Mexico. One thing that a lot of our clients do is they export parts and components, maybe even chemicals, to be manufactured and modified in Mexico at a maquiladora, which is a facility where we can have really, really affordable labor, and then turn the goods around, return them to the U.S. This would eliminate that entire business model. We would not be able to take advantage of the labor in Mexico. We would have to manufacture everything here, and it would become much more expensive.
2: Do you get the sense this is some sort of negotiating ploy, since you watch this stuff a lot?
1: I do. I think it's a threat, and it could very well just be a threat, and it could end at that. With Canada, I mean, we need them in many ways. We need their minerals, their natural resources, their lumber. I cannot imagine we would cut off dealings with Canada and all of the duty-free treatment that we're getting.
2: Thanks, Michelle. Michelle Schultz, founder and managing partner of Schultz Trade Law in Dallas. 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
3: And now, the three big things you need to know. Number one.
4: Hopes have grown for peace between Iran and the United States after President Trump said a deal could be signed as soon as this weekend.
5: We just made a great settlement of the war with Iran. And we're going to be subject to finalization of documents. We should get done over the next few days.
4: Iran said it has not made a final decision on the deal.
3: Number two.
4: The president says he will nominate Jay Clayton, a top federal prosecutor and former chairman of the SEC, to be the next director of national intelligence. Meanwhile, House Democrats this morning blocked passage of a short-term reauthorization of Section 702 of the Foreign Intelligence Surveillance Act, which gives the government powers to spy on foreign nationals living abroad without warrants for counterterrorism efforts. House Speaker Mike Johnson.
6: We did everything within our power to try to ensure that this statute does not expire, and the Democrats are using it as a political hostage.
4: The program is set to expire tomorrow for the first time.

0: since 2008.
1: Number three.
0: Severe storms that swept through the Midwest knocked out power for hundreds of thousands of customers, canceled flights, and resulted in at least one death in Iowa. CBS News reports that 11 cities across Illinois and Wisconsin reported tornadoes as of yesterday evening. A fire has destroyed a medical equipment warehouse in Northern California and prompted evacuations at other nearby facilities. Tracy Fire Chief Randall Bradley.
2: But things work against us. Again, water supply issues, low humidity, high winds, and high temperatures. And so it was a little bit of the perfect storm for this fire evolving quickly.
0: Medline, a major surgical products provider who operates the facility, said all its employees are accounted for. A law enforcement crackdown is underway across Florida to permanently end social media-driven teen takeovers at beaches and public parks. Pinellas County Sheriff Bob Galtieri.
3: It's over. Okay, we're not doing this. They're not doing it. The parents need to be responsible for their kids.
0: And finally, the FIFA World Cup is officially underway. Mexico defeated South Africa in the opening match.
4: Sagani was looking for it. It's Raul Jimenez, and it's 2-0.
0: The call was made on Fox Sports as the second goal was scored in the 67th minute. Final score, Mexico 2, South Africa 0. South Korea also defeated the Czech Republic by a score of 2-1.
5: All right. Hold all texts and calls because the U.S. plays tonight at 9.
0: You think they got a shot?
5: Oh, yeah.
0: All right. Go team go.
5: Definitely got a shot.
0: Go should team
5: win.
0: Go.
5: Should win this game. There's going to be chaos. 23 minutes after the hour.
6: That'll be $84.52.
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5: Thanks for joining us. Life's too short to let money issues spoil a first date, especially in the autumn of your life. For singles of a certain age, the finances of dating can get tricky. Dan DeVizé, personal finance reporter at USA Today, put together some money tips for older daters. Dan, what do you have?
1: The idea is that, especially if you're retired, you're likely to be on kind of a fixed income. And also, older people are more sort of, I think, susceptible or vulnerable to scams. And a lot of scams operate around kind of social pairings, maybe somebody trying to show romantic interest, but what they're really after is someone's money. So AARP saw fit, and I thought it was a good idea to kind of publish an article looking at some ground rules for dating when you're older.
5: Okay. So one of them was determining who pays first or who pays on the first date.
1: And that seems like a pretty simple, innocent thing, but there's these, as the AARP editor told me, there's kind of traditional rules of courtship based on, you know, straight couples that says the guy pays, especially on a first date. And many older people still live by those rules, although I don't think maybe the Gen Zers do not. I'm not a Gen Zer, so I wouldn't know. But it says here that basically the point is that you, if you're, say, the woman in that date, you want to have some agency. And you want to, maybe you want to go Dutch, split that date. Maybe you want to pay. And the point is that you should try to say so kind of up front. Say, please let me treat, you know, and then you can say kind of however this ends up, you know. The idea being that if the other person, if the guy treats and the woman maybe didn't, you know, there might be some kind of expectation of a second date or something, which you can then avoid.
5: Yeah. What was your point about maybe just finding some low cost fun?
1: Oh, I like this. Yeah, it kind of says that a really expensive first date can create these expectations. And again, you want agency. You want to be able to kind of control where this thing goes. And so to keep the stakes low and to keep the tension low, you could like join the local zoo. Then you get some exercise too, right? The Washington National Zoo is, I mean, thousands of steps if you go there. Coffee shop, museum, a bookstore, you know, stuff that's a little, it's kind of like that old rule about if you're not really wanting to get deep into this relationship, start by meeting for coffee, right? Don't start by going to a Michelin-rated restaurant for dinner, you know?
5: We're speaking with Dan DeVizé, personal finance reporter at USA Today. He's put together money tips for older daters, since it can get tricky kind of later on. What was your point, too, about setting a budget here?
1: Well, that relates to the low cost fun. If you set it, let's say you have a monthly dating budget of a couple hundred bucks, I know that sounds cheap, that would only maybe permit one dinner at the wonderful St. Anselm Steakhouse in downtown DC, but it could pay for several outings to a fine coffee house. And so the budget, again, helps you live within your larger budget, which you might very well have if you're retired or if you're older. And then also it might just help steer you towards stuff that's a little more modest in price.
5: Thanks, Dan. Dan DeVizé, personal finance reporter at USA Today. 30 minutes now after the hour on This Morning, America's First News.

0: Meet Jim and Rita.
1: We went on a motorcycle trip.
0: But somewhere in Wyoming, Jim and Rita were in a serious accident.
1: They blocked off the interstate and everything and took us to the hospital.
0: Sometime later, Rita made a discovery.
1: She had noticed that the bracelet was gone. 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
1: Thanks for spending time with us. Welcome into Friday, June 12. Gordon Deal with Nicole Murray. Some of our top stories and headlines. Oil futures have plunged this morning on word the U.S. is close to a peace agreement with Iran. Power outages from Wisconsin to Virginia after strong storms and tornadoes. The Supreme Court refuses to let Alabama move forward with a nitrogen gas execution. U.S. soccer begins World Cup play against Paraguay tonight. Carolina takes a 3-2 lead in the Stanley Cup final. UFC Freedom 250 on the south lawn of the White House on Sunday. And why posted signs on 7-Eleven stores are going viral in Japan. That story in about 20 minutes. World Cup host cities across North America have shelled out hundreds of millions of dollars for security, watch parties, and stadium renovations ahead of this year's tournament. But experts say they are unlikely to recoup those investments. It's a story by Liam Griffin, sports reporter at the Washington Times. Liam, take us through the lack of ROI.
2: No, and it's kind of the way the math works out. For the story, I spoke to a handful of different sports economists, and they came into this process of having the World Cup hosted through a joint bid from the U.S., Canada, and Mexico, understanding going in that it's hard for anyone to actually make a financial return on their investment because you're putting in so much money to host these mega events when it comes to stadiums and security, and a lot of times there's new infrastructure needs, that what you're really getting is your name worldwide in front of billions of viewers. But for cities across the U.S. in particular, it really isn't that big of an adjustment. And so those ticket sales are not going to the cities themselves, are not going to the U.S. coffers. And instead, the ticket revenue is going to FIFA, and the local hosts are having to rely on hotel and restaurant proceeds. But the numbers just aren't quite there yet. From when I talk to hoteliers across the country, most of their cities are experiencing either pretty steady year-over-year growth, or some places actually are seeing fewer tourists in World Cup host cities this summer because some of the other tourists that might be there are just assigned to stay home to avoid any kind of crazy fans. And so it's really looking like this World Cup for the host cities just isn't going to pan out the way they expected.
1: Jeez, it's amazing, too, because as you point out, they're using existing stadiums. It's not like, South Africa a few years ago, Brazil, like they're building all these stadiums, right? I can't imagine that they made any money.
2: No, and Qatar most recently in 2022.
1: Qatar, yes.
2: Extreme example of that. The Economist, the figures that they projected for the amount of money that Qatar put in were staggering. I mean, multiple billions of dollars. And U.S., Canada, and Mexico are avoiding that level because, as you mentioned, they have the benefit of retrofitting some of the current stadiums in the U.S. They're all NFL sites to suit FIFA needs. But that's not exactly a cheap proposition either. A lot of those stadiums are turf fields, and they are not built to have any kind of grass associated with them. And so these stadium organizers and hosts have to think outside the box of, okay, where do we order grass from? How do we install it? How do we keep it going throughout this month-long tournament? You know, a lot of them need grow lights, they need new irrigation systems, and the FIFA's soccer pitches are not quite the same size as an NFL field. They're really similar, but a soccer pitch is just a little bit wider, and so in stadiums like Kansas City, they've had to go into the lower bowls of these NFL stadiums and knock out thousands of tons of concrete to kind of make way to accommodate for that wider pitch and FIFA's particular, you know, needs for its broadcast as well. So in Kansas City, it'll be a fun one to watch because the pitch will actually be slightly off-centered within the bowl of the stadium.
1: Jeez.
2: But they're not having to put in the billions of dollars that Qatar put in, but most of those cities are putting in, you know, 20 to 50. Toronto leads the way with, I think it was near $150 million. And you're just not seeing that kind of benefit in terms of any tourism boost, and the World Cup is underway.
1: We're speaking with Liam Griffin, sports reporter at the Washington Times. The story is called World Cup Host Cities in U.S. Unlikely to Recoup Nine-Figure Investments. Explain, too, the point that you made about how the calculus has changed for international fans.
2: Yeah, so it is it is never a cheap proposition to attend one of what the economists will call mega events. It's usually referring to the Olympics and the World Cup as these sporting activities that kind of take over the spotlight for a month at a time. It's never going to be cheap. But when you move that to the U.S., and when FIFA has undertaken its brand new dynamic ticket pricing, we have seen the cost for a fan to attend these games, even just a single game, skyrocket. So FIFA has rolled out this process where they're releasing a chunk of tickets at a time and selling them by category. So your top, your best seats are going to be tier one all the way down to tier four. That is a brand new setup. And FIFA has realized that they can essentially become their own ticket resellers to capitalize on the demand of certain matches.
1: Thanks, Liam. Liam Griffin, sports reporter at the Washington Times. By the way, the end of the week means a brand new video for you to check out on our social media feeds. Posting today, it's Friday, and that can only mean one thing. Mike and I on the run from Nicole, who, of course, has a camera in her hand. You can follow us on Instagram, TikTok, Facebook, and X. Just do a search for This Morning with Gordon Deal. 19 minutes now in front of the hour. Coming up next, the country whose soccer fans are here in the U.S. to party.
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0: Thanks for being with us. If you've missed anything from today's show, by the way, there's an easy way to catch up. All you have to do is tell Alexa, Siri, or Google to play This Morning with Gordon Deal. Time now for the mic drop with This Morning's Mike Gavin.
1: Good morning. Well, it's been 28 years since Scotland made it to the World Cup, and suffice it to say, their fans are pumped up about it. Believe it or not, we have two stories about them to talk about today. Let's start with the flight over. A contingent of Scots arrived in Boston's Logan Airport and told local TV that they'd been drinking since they woke up at 1 in the morning and complained that they ran out of beer on the flight. No worries. According to the pilot of the flight that got interviewed, the crew switched to wine. They said the first thing that they wanted to do once they arrived at their accommodations, after first enjoying a nice whiskey, was to find Cheers, the fictional bar where everybody knows your name. They said that tickets for the first match against Haiti tomorrow were initially selling for $1,200 a piece, but have since fallen to around $500.
0: Oh, wow.
1: Yeah, well, we've heard that not all the tickets have been selling out. So, you know, we haven't really talked much about this, but I guess there could be a chance for some last-minute deals in some of these stadiums, right?
0: It seemed like it. Even that, Nicole referenced that South Korea versus Czech Republic game yesterday, and I think that was in Guadalajara, Mexico.
1: Yeah.
0: There were like 40 people there.
1: Announced
0: attendance, 44,000, and it was clearly not even...
1: Yeah. Not the hottest of tickets everywhere.
0: No, not nearly full.
1: Yeah, so how about that, Gordon? They ran out of beer on the plane. Did you ever experience that?
0: I've never experienced that, but listen, when you're, you know, in Europe, when your team is out of the World Cup for all those years, man, you're here to party.
1: You've been saving up.
0: Man, I can't imagine, I actually cannot imagine their excitement. It's just fun stuff.
1: And not sure if this crew is from the same group that was interviewed at the airport, but nonetheless, some Scots are making their presence known in one Massachusetts neighborhood. One resident posted video on social media showing what they said were Scottish fans who had rented an Airbnb across the street and were out in full force playing bagpipes at 6:30 in the morning. Commenters loved it, with many saying they now wanted to go party with the Scots. Others wondered whether bagpipes are considered checked luggage or need to be stowed in the overhead compartment.
0: Oh, yeah.
1: What do you do with bagpipes? They look fragile. I've never played bagpipes, but they look kind of fragile. You'd want to maybe keep those with you. I can't imagine checking those and risking that they get tossed around.
0: Right. There's some really careful packaging, though, if you're going to check them on, right? I mean, you got to wrap them in bubble wrap and you know, all kinds of stuff to protect those things.
1: Yeah, I could not believe how loud those bagpipes were. This was taken on iPhone video from across the street.
0: Yeah.
1: And it was like, you know, right in your face, basically.
0: That is too funny. Boy, the Scots. I think I agree. I think I would choose to party with the Scots.
1: Yes.
0: Uh-huh.
1: No sleeping late in this neighborhood.
0: Nope. At least they did it at 6:30, where the crow starts crowing, like 5 when the sun comes up, right? Scots give you a little break here.
1: That's true. Mm. They were probably up all night, if I'm guessing. Do you think they woke up early, or were they up all night?
0: They might not have noticed that it had gotten dark for several hours, right?
1: That's probably it.
0: Thank you, Mike. 13 minutes now in front of the hour.
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0: Tired of trying to separate fact from fiction? 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
1: Thanks for being with us. As millions of soccer fans descend on North America for the World Cup, they will bring more than team jerseys and national pride. The Washington Post says they'll bring the microbes that travel with people. Public health officials have spent years preparing for the tournament, expected to draw

0: visitors from more than 100 countries to the U.S., Canada, and Mexico. Although diseases like Ebola and hantavirus have been in the headlines, public health experts say the disease is most likely to show up in clinics, emergency departments, or urgent care centers are likely to be less exotic. Instead, their top concerns include measles, dengue, respiratory viruses, and sexually transmitted infections that are already circulating. These diseases are likely to spread more easily as fans crowd into airports, hotels, stadiums, and festivals. 8 minutes now in front of the hour on this morning. Once again, here's Nicole Murray.
1: And now, the three big things you need to know. Number one.
2: President Trump says a great settlement has been reached with Iran, and a signing could take place as soon as this weekend, likely in Europe.
3: Most importantly, we have a deal that Iran will never have a nuclear weapon, which was the whole purpose of what we had to go through to get this. So it's a big, very big thing.
2: Tehran has yet to confirm any such agreement.
1: Number two.
2: The Supreme Court has denied Alabama's request to execute a man using nitrogen gas after two lower court rulings blocked the method because it violates the constitutional ban on cruel and unusual punishment. The state had filed an emergency order just hours ahead of the execution of 49-year-old Jeffrey Lee, which was originally scheduled for yesterday evening.
1: Number three.
2: The Department of Justice says Vance Belter, the man charged in the attacks against Democratic lawmakers in Minnesota, has changed his plea to guilty. Attorney Daniel Rosen told reporters the death penalty was taken off the table after Belter agreed to the longest possible prison sentence.
4: When you have a defendant that is prepared to plead guilty, take consecutive life terms plus, to ensure that he never sees freedom again in his entire life, that was an opportunity that we just could not pass up.
2: Belter had been charged with stalking, murder, and federal firearm shooting offenses. Two robbers, one holding a gun, have stolen from a lemonade stand in Boston before fleeing the area. Jen Byrne, the mother of the victim, spoke on WCVB.
5: There's two innocent little kids just trying to make some slush money, and they have to be fear for their life. It's horrific. It's horrific. I have no other words.
2: Police say the suspects remain at large and no arrests had been made as of yesterday afternoon. Authorities in the Bahamas say they have arrested five cruise ship passengers from the United States who were accused of assaulting police officers in Nassau, Bahamas. The three men and two women are being charged with fighting in a public space, resisting arrest, and more. KFC, Popeyes, and Raising Cane's all known for their fried chicken selections. However, a new YouGov poll has named Chick-fil-A as America's favorite fast food chain for fried chicken.
0: Oh. You have experience with these?
2: Oh, yeah. Chick-fil-A's fried chicken sandwich. It is like a chef's kiss.
0: I've heard.
2: Yeah.
0: I just don't have one near enough to me, I guess. As much as I love all that food, these guys are just not near enough to me, like geographically.
2: Oh, I see. We'll have to get you some fried chicken soon.
0: You do that. 6 minutes now in front of the hour.
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0: Thanks for joining us. A small handful of 7-Eleven stores in Western Japan are offering relief from a heat wave. The three locations have posted a sign that reads, "If you think you may have a heat stroke, please don't push yourself. Come inside and cool off." It continued with, "There is no need to purchase anything out of courtesy. Please focus solely on recovering your strength." An English language daily says the notice began bearing that message last summer outside convenience stores in the Niigata prefecture, earning praise on social media. With another spell of extreme heat forecast this year, the widely lauded notice has once again appeared outside the stores. The person behind it is 63-year-old Tatsuya Takahashi. The idea came to him last July when the region was experiencing day after day of extreme heat. As the summer turned to winter, he switched out the friendly signs with new ones. They read, "Please don't hesitate to come inside and warm up." That'll do it for this hour. For Nicole Murray and Mike Gavin, I'm Gordon Deal. 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

0: You know, James, we'll be running this place together for a while. And one day, hopefully, you and your kids will be doing the same.
1: That's the plan, Dad. And we're making changes so we stay ahead of the game.
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1: Dad, it's been almost 7 decades, and I think we just keep getting better.
0: And we've been in Delafield since 1982. We've been very fortunate.
1: At Marty's Pizza, we do our best to keep prices at a value.
0: And we stay true to our roots with the tastiest thin pepperoni we can find. 100% real mozzarella cheese, our very own exclusive sausage, and an almost 70-year-old sauce recipe, both which Marty himself taught us how to make.
1: Dad, we gotta keep on trucking.
0: We will, son. We will.
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3: From the WTMJ Breaking News Center, I'm Jessica Gatso. The National Weather Service says a tornado was confirmed just before 6:15 p.m. Thursday near Sturtevant. Nearby village of Summers is reporting significant storm damage. Summers Fire and Rescue asking the public to avoid the area of County L from County EA to 22nd Avenue. Two other highways are closed due to downed power lines. State Highway 142 is closed between County Highway MB South and North, and US 45 is closed between Highway 142 and the county line. Severe storms can have a major impact on air travel. Milwaukee Mitchell International Airport Director Brian Dranzik tells Wisconsin's Afternoon News.
4: As long as it's not thunderstorms or high wind, tornado activity, obviously, we're gonna do okay. Our partner to the south sometimes has a little more struggles in this in O'Hare, and we'll start taking on diversions.
3: Dranzik says Chicago O'Hare tends to experience more weather-related disruptions. A man

0: from Waukesha is found guilty for the murder of his neighbor.
1: 63-year-old Kevin Leishwick was convicted of first-degree intentional homicide and hiding a corpse in the death of his 56-year-old neighbor, Carlos Maldonado. The jury deliberated for a little over 40 minutes Thursday before ruling that Leishwick killed Maldonado in April of 2024, then hid his corpse for months. Leishwick pled not guilty to the charges in December and represented himself, but did not testify or call any witnesses. His sentencing is scheduled for August 20th, where he faces a minimum of life in prison. Elizabeth Linton in WTMJ News.
0: For more than a century, mail has arrived in Lake Geneva in unforgettable fashion.
2: The Walworth U.S. Mail Boat in Lake Geneva produces famous mailboat jumpers that make dozens of deliveries each day without the boat ever coming to a complete stop. Mailboat Captain Ray Ames tells WTMJ,
3: "If we stop, I have no control of the boat, and we're at the mercy of the wind and the waves. Keeping up some steerage way, I can navigate on by. I try not to ever touch a pier when I'm out there. I try to be close enough for them to get off, close enough to get back on. We weigh about 82 tons empty, and we're never empty."
2: The U.S. mail boat has been a tradition of deliveries for more than 100 years. Nizer Spencer, WTMJ News.
0: In sports, the first-place Brewers welcome the Phillies to Milwaukee for a three-game series Friday night. Coverage starts after the 6 o'clock news here on WTMJ. Your WTMJ forecast. Friday, skies are mostly sunny, a high of 83. Saturday, partly cloudy skies with a chance for showers or storms late, a high of 81. Sunday, mostly sunny skies and breezy, a high of 75. I'm Jessica Gatso, WTMJ News.
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0: Boy, it feels like it's been a long week because of the severe weather around Wisconsin, doesn't it? Welcome to a Friday, everybody. I am the fabulous Farm Babe Pam Yonke. This is the Midwest Farm Report. I am happy to see that my rainfall reporters got a little bit of a break yesterday afternoon. Yes, I know that there was rain in the area, but apparently we've decided it's going to take us a little while to report it. The talk text line is always open to you, 877-301-FARM. That's 877-301-3276. Let me know what's happening in your backyard. Today looks like it's going to calm down. Sunshine on the way. Daytime highs today, a fairly comfortable 78 degrees. Winds today out of the west, about 10 to 15 miles an hour. Clear tonight, down to 60. Tomorrow, for all of our June dairy events, we have a pretty good morning in store. Should see partly sunny skies. Daytime highs tomorrow right around 81. I will caution you, though, that it does look like there's more rain moving back in, probably on Saturday afternoon after about 4 o'clock. They're telling me now that new rainfall amounts could be less than a tenth of an inch, except higher areas where they're seeing thunderstorms. About a 60% chance that that rain is going to reoccur tomorrow afternoon after 4 p.m. So hopefully everything picked up from our June dairy celebrations. For Sunday, sunny and 69. Monday, sunny and 73. That's not bad news on Monday. Our Wisconsin State FFA convention kicks off with their day of service. And if they're going to get jobs done outside, Monday looks pretty favorable right now. We'll talk weather with Stu Muck, our ag meteorologist, in about 15 minutes. You're going to hear a whole lot from me this morning. I want to introduce you to our Dane County Dairy Breakfast hosts this morning. They look a little different than hosts from the previous years. They're milking 25 cows. Let me introduce you to Gary Swain and his wife, Dana Kelly. Also catching up with soybean grower Andy Benson from Northwest Wisconsin, talking a little bit about some of the research being done with Wisconsin soybean grower dollars. Lots of information on the way, including a grape update next. How are Wisconsin vineyards dealing with this erratic weather? Kylie Allen on the way.
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3: Every year, when it comes time for us to get a growing update about the state of Wisconsin's diverse and many agricultural crops, we have to check in on grapes. Today's conversation takes us to Prairie du Sac. That's the town that Wollersheim Winery calls home. Philippe Coquard operates the winery alongside his family. He tells me they have 27 acres of grapes with about 700 vines per acre. He sat down to give an update about how the grapes are growing this season.
4: We are running a good week to 10 days ahead of schedule because of the warm weather. The shoots on the vines are about 18 inches long, and it's quite interesting. If you go 100 miles, not even 100 miles, 50 miles north of Sauk City, Prairie du Sac, it would be a lot smaller. And the further south you go, the bigger the vines would be. We are about to bloom in less than 10 days, which is earlier than ever. The warmer the springs are, the faster everything grows, which causes a lot of issue with potential spring frost. Some vineyard down in Cambridge area got totally wiped out, and that's pretty sad for them. This year, we haven't lost any crop. We lost a few buds, a few shoots down about a foot off the ground. My daughter and I battled spring frost for about eight nights, maybe nine nights, where the temperature dropped 26, 28, 29, 30. As the buds are getting bigger, the more sensitive they are. And so we have frost protection equipment. We have a wind machine that mix the cold air at the bottom and the warm air up above, and it avoid the settling of cold air for too long. So it's always based on time exposure. The longer the buds are exposed to cold temperature, the more sensitive, the more hurt they could be.
3: So I know we're early here in the spring, early summer, but are there any pests that you've taken notice of this year?
4: So far, so good. Because it's being outside of the month of April, that was very rainy with 7 inches of rain. May has been really dry, so no fungus pressure, no insect pressure, so that's good. We do spray for both of those, fungus and insecticide. Zero insect pressure, so that is really good. Fungus is too early to tell, but based on the dryness, it's good. Things are looking good right now. The crop is nice. We did notice something that we haven't been used to. Because of the cold winter we had 18 below for a week, and it did cause some wood mortality, some setbacks, some what we call keelback on the trunk of the vine or on the cordon of the vine. The woody part that is supporting the green shoots, we saw some dieback. So it's just a matter of retraining, but it is a setback. So the crop is a little smaller than we hoped, maybe 20-30% smaller. But again, it's not a major concern.
3: We've talked a lot about weather. If you could be king for the day and choose the perfect weather for the grapes to thrive, what would that be?
4: That's a great question. I would take all the rain in March, April, early May, switch the rain off June and July, 1 week of rain in August, and shut the faucet off until Labor Day weekend. We really love to have a dry August for the sugar content, for the concentration of the grapes, the color, the flavor. It's all based on less water and more sunshine. The heat doesn't really help us, but sunlight is money in the bank for us. It's sunlight is sugar, and not only sugar, but it's flavor and it's color, it's concentration of everything. So last year we had a lot of rain, and it delayed the ripening. It slowed the ripening, so we had to play the waiting game. And it's much better if we have a nice and dry August.
3: Philippe, if you had just one message to send people about the growing season that you expect this year, what would that be?
4: The weather, the changing weather, I mean, is a concern for all farmers. You know, I mean, the timing of planting for the soybean and the corn guys, and earlier, you plant earlier, you harvest. And that's what we are seeing here. Earlier the vine buds out, earlier we'll pick. But is it really good? It feels like the growing season is shifting. It feels like it's going faster. But man, we have to adapt and adjust, and it's not the easiest. It's always a challenge, and we are up to it.
3: That's Philippe Coquard of Wollersheim Winery along with us. He's looking forward to this year's growing season. For more information about the family's winery, distillery, and bistro, you can visit their website at wollersheim.com. From the southern end of the world's

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4: Finally Friday, and welcome to it. Thank you so much for all your rainfall reports. 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Stumach Ag Meteorologist jumping in this morning. Yeah, we've got a wide variety of rainfall reporters this morning from, Valder's got about a tenth of an inch. Butch, I'm trying to see my dates here, about two-tenths. And Tim from McFarland, 1.3 inches as of yesterday afternoon. Brownsville, Dennis says over 3 inches for the week. Rocky had just a tenth of an inch to add to the 7.7 he had picked up with that big storm the day before, and about 8 tenths just east of Plymouth. What do you got?
5: Well, I've got Armstrong just a little further west of Plymouth, here on the Fond du Lac County line. My friend John, 9/10 of an inch. Madison Airport, 1 32/100. The Milwaukee Airport, 1 35/100. And I did pick up about 4,800 in my gauge here, so we've had enough rain, I think, for a little while.
4: I would say. And now the temperatures are going to start changing, too, over the weekend.
5: Yeah, it may not be too noticeable yet today, but we're going to start to cool somewhat and actually be a little cooler than normal for Sunday and Monday. A nice little cool down, a nice break. Even this morning, kind of nice to open up that back door and feel that cooler air outside. Letting some of that in the back hall, that's for sure. But a cool front's through Wisconsin, lining up from lower Michigan down to Missouri. There is another front, however, just into northern North Dakota, right out of southern Canada. We're going to watch that one. We stay dry today, enjoy some sun, but that front drops down further into the Dakotas and Minnesota, and I'd say in far northwest Wisconsin, sometime later tonight, a little rain chance shows up again and could mean some showers or maybe a thunderstorm tomorrow. For the rest of us, that develops from northwest to southeast through the day Saturday, a rain chance in the southeast part of the state until later Saturday afternoon or into Saturday night. Doesn't look like a lot of rain with that one, a couple of tenths of an inch at most, but one more rain chance as we make our way through Saturday or into Saturday night in the south, and then we'll dry it out. It does stay cooler. In fact, cooler than normal for Sunday and Monday as well. A little moderation heading toward midweek. But when those FFA members head to Madison, unfortunately, we have to talk about some rain chances. Something could pop up a little later Tuesday. Probably a little more likely to have some rain to talk about again on Wednesday when those folks are in the capital city. Otherwise, temperatures not warming up too quickly. Next week, more like normal temps, mid-70s for highs. That's going to feel a lot more comfortable and should allow for the rain we've all seen to let those crops green up and grow a little bit more as it slowly soaks in and turns into some good growth. I'll have forecast details after this.
4: Today's consumers have a lot of questions about where their food comes from and how it's produced. And that's all we talk about. I'm the fabulous.

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0: All righty. Rick from Kenosha just chimed in. He's had an inch as well. Looks like kind of getting to be rain more in the rear mirror. We've got a lot of dairy breakfast tomorrow, too. What can they prepare for?
3: Well, I think it'll be pretty comfortable temps, but that rain chance, like I say, developing first tonight, far later tonight in the far northwest, and then spreading south and east through Wisconsin from late tonight and through Saturday. Our Compeer Financial Ag Weather Forecast, sunny today, a great day. There'll be a lot of upper 70s and low 80s, and the west winds 5 to 15, gusts to 25. Clear for a lot of us overnight, but that rain pushing into northwest Wisconsin late, upper 50s and low 60s with southwest winds. The clouds develop, the rain spreads from west to east tomorrow. Showers, could be some thunderstorms, a couple of tenths of an inch, still in the upper 70s and low 80s, southwest winds 5 to 15, and gusty. The rain should end then through Saturday night, and by Sunday, Pam, sunny skies, upper 60s and low 70s with a northwest wind 5 to 15, a bit gusty, just some low 70s with sun on Monday. The wrap up of the weekend really does sound nice.
0: Wow, that is quite an about face as far as temperatures are concerned.
3: Yeah, a big difference from, you know, pushing 90 here for a couple of days to, oh, maybe 70 on Sunday.
0: You know, the nice part is we've got enough moisture around most of Wisconsin now. Those temperatures, come on, good bonfire, time to make some s'mores.
3: Good for that, but I think that corn has been doing pretty good now with sunshine coming around again to wrap up the weekend. It ought to grow even better.
0: Yeah, that's not a bad idea either. And our grass, and our grass.
3: I don't want to mow that anymore, no.
0: You don't got a choice. All right.
3: Yeah, well.
0: Have a good one, man. We'll see you on Monday.
3: All right. See you then.
0: 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We've got plenty coming up, including introducing you to the Dane County Breakfast on the Farm host. Stick around on a Friday.
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0: ABC News, I'm Sherry Preston. It's expected to be the biggest IPO ever, and it hits the NASDAQ today. SpaceX makes its Wall Street debut. The company is priced at 555 million shares at $135 a piece, a valuation of almost $1.8 trillion. After threatening another barrage of strikes against Iran, President Trump changes course again.
1: Hours after threatening to hit Iran very hard and seize the country's oil industry, President Trump abruptly backing off, claiming there is now a deal to end the war.
2: We just made a great settlement of the war with Iran, and we're going to be subject to finalization of documents, which should get done over the next few days.
1: Iran and the U.S. have been trading fire for days.
0: ABC's Rachel Scott. 500,000 power outages across the Midwest thanks to a line of storms that moved through Thursday and overnight. 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
3: Outdoor Living Unlimited, WTMJ News Time, 531. I'm Neil Doyle. The National Weather Service says a tornado was confirmed just after 6 o'clock last night near Sturtevant. Nearby village of Summers also reporting significant storm damage. Summers Fire and Rescue still asking the public to avoid County L from County EA to 22nd Drive because of that damage. And still quite a few power outages here this morning. Over 16,000 We Energies customers still in the dark. That includes over 9,000 outages in Kenosha County. Two highways closed due to some down power lines as well. State Highway 142 is closed between County Highway MB South, also County Highway MB North, and also officials saying US 45 is closed between Highway 142 and the county line. The storms yesterday afternoon also causing two structure fires in Waukesha County.
4: The Western Lakes Fire District says the structures in two separate villages were struck by lightning. Crews responded to one fire on the shore of Golden Lake in the village of Summit on Sunset Drive and another in the village of Lac La Belle on Lac La Belle Drive. Images from both fires show the structures reduced to a charred skeleton. It's unclear what the buildings were or if anyone was injured. Jessica Gatso, WTMJ News.
3: And a jury finding a Waukesha man accused of killing his neighbor guilty at trial.
5: 63-year-old Kevin Leishwick was convicted of first-degree intentional homicide and hiding a corpse in the death of his 56-year-old neighbor, Carlos Maldonado. The jury deliberated for a little over 40 minutes Thursday before ruling that Leishwick killed Maldonado in April of 2024, then hid his corpse for months. Leishwick pled not guilty to the charges in December and represented himself, but did not testify or call any witnesses. His sentencing is scheduled for August 20th, where he faces a minimum of life in prison. Elizabeth Linton in WTMJ News.
3: Time for a WTMJ sports update. The first place Milwaukee Brewers ready for a 6-game homestand, and that starts with a 3-game series against the Phillies. Jacob Mizorowski taking the mound tonight for the Crew and looking for his 8th win of the season. 6:40 first pitch at American Family Field. Our coverage right after the 6 o'clock news here on WTMJ. Mandatory minicamp wrapping up for the Packers. Most of the team now with a bit of an extended break before training camp starts next month. Head coach Matt LaFleur.
6: We've got a really solid foundation right now, but it doesn't matter unless you maximize these next 47 days prior to training camp. So the work that they put in will show itself in training camp. And so the message is just they got to push it, man, in every aspect, mentally, physically.
3: The team's rookies will be in Green Bay an extra week for OTAs, and training camp officially kicks off July 29th. Hurricanes beating the Golden Knights in Game 5 of the Stanley Cup Finals. Carolina now with a 3-2 series lead. Take a look at the roads, your WTMJ Time Saver traffic. We told you there are a couple of different county highways that are still closed down in Kenosha due to those storms from last night, so we'll keep you updated on that. Rest of the system looking pretty good. Your forecast should see plenty of sunshine, shaping up to be a nice Friday with a high around 80, and then tonight mainly clear, low of 62. Right now, 61 degrees in Milwaukee. I'm Neil Doyle, Outdoor Living Unlimited, WTMJ News Time, 535.
7: Well, they say it can't happen anymore. A small dairy operator milking, you know, just a couple dozen cows. Well, I'll tell you what, the host of the Dane County Breakfast on the Farm tomorrow morning milking just 25 cows. I've got their story as we roll our way through a Finally Friday. Swaindale Genetics in Deerfield getting ready to host the Dane County Breakfast on the Farm. And they've got a very unique story and one that is literally embedded in family. Stick around for that. So glad you're along with us on a Finally Friday. I am the fabulous Farm Babe Pam Yonke on this, the 12th day of June. What can I tell you? On this day, back in 1942, Anne Frank celebrated her 13th birthday. One of the gifts she was given, a diary. Now, you know the story about the young Jewish girl that lived in Amsterdam. That was a happy time. 3 years later, she would be dead in a concentration camp. Anne Frank's birthday on this day, back in 1942, where she received that diary that would tell the world about her experiences. Let's see. On this day in 1974, Under Pressure, the Little League Baseball allows girls to finally play. They said they were going to defer to the changing social climate and allow girls to play ball. That was on this day back in 1974. Can you believe it? On this day, 1994, Nicole Brown Simpson and Ron Goldman are murdered. Of course, Nicole Brown Simpson, famous football player O.J. Simpson's ex-wife, and her friend Ron Goldman stabbed outside Nicole's home in Brentwood, California. Oh, man. And then it turned into a media circus, didn't it? But it happened on this day back in 1994, and now you know. Well, we want you to know that Wisconsin farmers are taking their own dollars to invest in research. This time around, the Wisconsin Soybean Marketing Board wants you to know what's happening with those investments. I turn to Andy Benson, friend of mine for a long time. He's a soybean grower in northwest Wisconsin, the small community of Dallas. And I asked him to share his farmer board perspective on the investments being made for Wisconsin soybean growers.
8: Well, let's break the investment into a couple of major buckets. On the one hand, we have agronomy and domestic and things that are directly related to the production, to the growing and the harvesting and the storing of our soybeans on the farm. And then the other bucket, we have the market. And more specifically, we have the international export market, and we have those opportunities to build markets internationally, which is a big part of our effort. Obviously, we can grow lots of beans, but if we can't sell them, that doesn't do us a lick of good. So we have those two major buckets. And so when these projects come in that we can decide how much investment we want to make on behalf of the farmers, we look very closely and we divide those into those two categories. Education, by its very nature, pervades across both of those, because we have to make sure that our growers and our marketplace understands our goals and our objectives here. So we're constantly trying to share the information that we gain or the progress that we're making back with the growers who have made the investments. On the production side, we have I mentioned earlier, a really, really strong team at the University Extension side. Those research specialists and those guys that are steering that come to us every year with I don't want to call it a laundry list, but clearly a list of things that they would like to work on, that they see opportunities in. And these stretch from some of the things that we've worked on for a lot of years that we're still making progress on, like white mold management, like sudden death syndrome, like weed research, and because we have a constantly evolving resistance situation, and we have new things that show up. Water hemp is not new anymore, but it's an example of one of those things that, you know, can really come into the production space and really cause some issues, especially, as I mentioned, the weed resistance side. So our herbicide programs and our approaches have to constantly be researched, looked at, evaluated, because if we don't, and our fungicides follow the same pattern. Eventually, diseases get resistant to what we're treating them with. So we're always looking at ways to remain effective. And one of the things that I'm most excited about, partly because of my own farming operation, and that is the impact that cover crops can have on our weed management. And there's a lot of research being done there as well, not only just for soil quality and water quality, but also as it relates to how we can manage some of these weed populations effectively through the use of cover crops. So those are just some examples of what the kinds of things we're working on. And we can get way down in the weeds and pick out specific, no pun intended, we can pick out specific challenges that there's some very in-depth research done on some of these things that I get lost in the science almost, but I understand the major ideas of them. But some of these disease cycles and some of these production challenges, we're talking about biochemistry, and we're talking about the way these different pathogens can manifest themselves and how they can how they need to be managed in order to break the cycles. And that takes a lot of really high level scientific work. Yeah. And of course, that all costs money.
7: Yeah, you're right there, Andy. Andy Benson, he's a soybean grower himself in northwest Wisconsin, the small community of Dallas, also currently sitting on the Wisconsin Soybean Marketing Board. If you want to find out more about what the marketing board's doing with your soybean checkoff dollars, wisoybean.org can help you get started. They've got plenty of summer field events that are also coming up for growers to see their work in action. This information brought to you courtesy of the Wisconsin Soybean Marketing Board. How are soybeans trading this morning and every other commodity under the sun? We'll take a look at that next. And before we wrap it up on a Friday, introducing you to the family farm hosting the Dane County Breakfast on the Farm tomorrow morning. Stand by.
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7: 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Man, we've got another slug of outstanding June Dairy Breakfast happening through the weekend. I'm introducing you to the Dane County Dairy Breakfast host in just a little bit. But don't let that overshadow the fact that we've also got the Lafayette County Breakfast on the farm at the UW-Platteville Pioneer Prairie Farm tomorrow morning. Washington County's breakfast is at Iron Ridge Dairy in Keewaskum tomorrow. 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Please remember, this is a limited opportunity for us Wisconsinites. Get out there and try and enjoy at least one. You know, one thing that you want to enjoy at this time of the year, fresh vegetables from around Wisconsin. But boy, Mother Nature has made that feat a little challenging, especially if you like asparagus. Nathan Beulah is the owner of Spears R Us in Adams, Wisconsin. And the crazy weather that we had earlier this year has meant that asparagus production for him this year, well, it's just been tough.
11: And so our product was flying off the shelves, and then the frost came in May. And it just kept hitting about every other day to every third day, totally devastating the crop. Asparagus has a hard time rebouncing after a frost and rejuvenating itself to the to its top potential that it had. And so we were down probably half of our normal harvested poundage per year. We're at half right now.
7: Oh, you can hear it in his voice. That's Nathan Beulah from Adams, owner of Spears R Us. He says demand for Wisconsin-grown organic asparagus is consistently high, and he looked forward to a great 2026 season. But as he said, that frost in April started changing things. And he said right now, it's not going to be a record-breaking year.
11: For 2026 season, it has been a struggle. This year's weather has affected us greatly with the frost. We've had 11 days of no harvest because of the frost events that we've had, 9 of them. But this year we actually started the earliest I've ever seen asparagus come out of the ground, April 20th. So that helped for a little while to get onto the market right away before anybody else was in the game, Michigan and so on.
7: Nathan Beulah from Adams, owner of Spears R Us. 2026, not going to be a volume breaker. Doesn't look like markets are going to be a volume breaker either this morning in Chicago. We are lower. Right now, we've got July corn down a penny. December new crop down 2, 437. July soybeans are down 3. November new crop down 4 at 1130. July wheat's down a nickel now at 582. Barrel cheese yesterday dropped a nickel at 142. 40-pound block cheese was up 3 at 149. The AA butter on Thursday, penny lower, $1.64 a pound. Coming up next, the host of the Dane County Breakfast on the Farm.
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18: Well, the first name was Swain Swamp because we live in a swamp, but they changed it to Swaindale because it sounds a little bit nicer. A lot of registered herds have that. And we're always Swaindale Registered Holsteins. Well, when our children coming up, and Dana's dad had some really good Ayrshires and stuff, so we started getting every breed, which we're going to showcase here. We have all six breeds, and we're bringing a Jersey in. So we changed it to genetics. We're into doing embryo work, purchasing stuff like that. Our kids love to show. So that's just, we made it sound fancier.
20: Interesting. Now, Dana, let's talk a little bit about your background, because like you said, eyes wide open coming into this venture. Tell me a little bit about your background.
21: I grew up on a dairy farm right over the hill.
20: Mm-hmm.
21: And it's very, very hard for a farmer to marry someone who's not a farmer and make it work.
20: Yeah.
21: Because farming is not a career. Farming is a lifestyle.
20: Yeah.
21: And if you're not prepared to understand that the farm comes first.
20: Yeah.
21: I mean, when I was pregnant, we had conversations about that. You know, if you go into labor and this is happening, what is right? What are we going to do? And most spouses don't understand that Christmas is just another day and Thanksgiving is just another day. We still have to do all these things around our holidays. Mm-hmm. So one of the last times we didn't milk cows was the day we got married.
20: Well, and we laugh, but I'm nodding my head in agreement. And the other thing is, doesn't necessarily matter the size of the herd. The chore list is all the same.
21: Right. Having one child or 10 children, you still have to parent them every single day, no matter how many you have. And cows are no different. People always ask me, well, can't you and your husband take a week of vacation? And I'll say, no. You know, who else? The only other people who know how to take care of cows either have them or they're old and they can't do it.
20: Mm-hmm.
21: So we don't take vacations as a family. It'll be me and one of the kids will go somewhere, or Gary and one of the kids will go somewhere. We can't do it as a group.
20: Right. Now, let's talk a little bit about why stepping forward for the Dane County Breakfast on the Farm. I mean, literally, you're less than a half an hour from Madison Metro. We know that there's going to be big crowds. What inspired you to think about sharing your life and what you do with that many people?
21: We have always tried to keep an open door to the public. I see my role as for the dairy industry. There's a lot of misinformation about how farms work, the way that these animals are raised and cared for. And there's also this impression that there's a right way to be a dairy farmer. And I'm using the air quotes that nobody can see, but that usually refers to size, that because we're small, that we are right and everybody else is wrong. And we're not necessarily right. We're just different. There's more than one way to do this. And so we often welcome families with their children, their grandchildren, to come and see what's happening here. I want children to see us feeding calves with a bottle and understanding what it means to care for these animals and why we do some of the things we do, why we artificially inseminate instead of having a bull, why things are the way they are. And I think just that type of relationship with the public, we have always had an open door. That way we want people to understand what we're doing. And if you decide you hate dairy farming after what you see here, that's fine.
20: Yeah, right.
21: Just as long as you make that decision based on reality, not based on what you might have read on the internet or what you might have heard from your neighbor. To come here and see it yourself, if you still don't like it, that's okay.
20: Right.
21: But as long as you have the background information to make that decision.
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1: Six o'clock. I'm Vince Vetrano on Wisconsin's Morning News, Friday, June 12th. Our top story. Thousands still without power after a dangerous round of storms.
30: I'm Eric Bilstead. Are we really that close to a peace deal?
0: I'm Debbie Lozaga, starting off with a crash on 894 eastbound, right as you're getting onto out of the Hale interchange. The right lane's blocked right now, so watch out for the delays that might be starting to crop up right now. Other than that, we've actually got a really good ride out there. For the most part, full freeway speeds around the rest of the system. I'm Debbie Lozaga with your WTMJ Time Saver Traffic.
1: Storm Team forecast for today. We earned it. Mostly sunny skies and a high of 80 degrees, mainly clear overnight. Low down to 62. Milwaukee's at 60. And from the WTMJ Breaking News Center, multiple rounds of severe storms Thursday. Still more than 16,000 We Energies customers without power, including some 9,000 outages in Kenosha County.
3: Two highways are closed in the county due to downed power lines. State Highway 142 is closed between County Highway MB South and County Highway MB North. U.S. 45 is closed between Highway 142 and the county line. Nearby Village of Summers is also reporting significant storm damage. Summers Fire and Rescue is asking people to avoid County L from County EA to 22nd Avenue. Jessica Gatso, WTMJ News.
1: National Weather Service did confirm a tornado touchdown just after 6 o'clock Thursday near Sturtevant. You heard the reference to Summers as well. That'd be northern Kenosha County.
30: The storms prompted a couple of fires in Waukesha County. Crews responding to a fire on the shore of Golden Lake. That's in Summit. And another in the village of Lac La Belle, lightning the cause for both of those fires.
1: President Trump now saying a new peace deal with Iran could be signed as soon as this weekend. ABC's Karen Hua.
4: President Trump is backing off his threat to strike Iran, now saying a peace deal is imminent. The president making this claim at a tele rally last night.
5: I don't know if you
4: hard and seize Karg Island, the heart of the country's oil industry.
1: A source telling ABC News there were breakthroughs in the talks with Iran, but Iran's foreign ministry is saying that, quote, Iran has not reached a final conclusion.
30: To the West Coast, prosecutors are presenting evidence in California in the federal arson trial for the man accused of starting the deadly Palisades fire. News Nation's Nancy Liu.
6: According to testimony, Rinder Kanesh used ChatGPT like a diary, complaining about wealth disparity, climate change, and his loneliness. He allegedly wanted revenge on society, and his online searches included Luigi Mangione and taking down billionaires.
30: The defense says fireworks were to blame. It's one of the most destructive and deadly wildfires in LA's history.
1: A Waukesha man accused of killing his neighbor found guilty at trial.
8: 63-year-old Kevin Leishwick was convicted of first-degree intentional homicide and hiding a corpse in the death of his 56-year-old neighbor, Carlos Maldonado. The jury deliberated for a little over 40 minutes Thursday before ruling that Leishwick killed Maldonado in April of 2024, then hid his corpse for months. Leishwick pled not guilty to the charges in December and represented himself, but did not testify or call any witnesses. His sentencing is scheduled for August 20th, where he faces a minimum of life in prison. Elizabeth Linton in WTMJ News.
30: The public is voicing its opinions on how the Milwaukee Metropolitan Sewerage District should decide on who's going to run the wastewater operations for the next decade.
9: The committee that will choose between bids from current operator Veolia and Jacobs Solutions heard from the public Thursday. Speakers included Jennifer O'Hear, leading organizer for the group Common Ground, alleging Veolia has routinely mismanaged facilities.
10: We are here tonight to make sure that the from our sewers does not end up in our lake.
9: Former Veolia VP Scott Royer defended his company's record.
11: I'm disappointed by some of the assertions that have been made.
9: MMSD will make a decision in September, a timeline Common Ground hopes to delay as an audit of Veolia plays out. Adam Roberts, WTMJ News.
1: Coming up, a Hall of Fame golfer facing new controversy off the course. 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
5: A bold prediction from Packer Tucker Kraft on his return to game action. Sports at 615.
4: International air travel coming to Milwaukee's airport again. Mitchell International receiving another $8 million in federal funding to complete a new international terminal. Airport Director Brian Dranzik on Wisconsin's Afternoon News.
6: It gives us that operational flexibility, and that really puts us in contention for future international travel. So those the gate capabilities there, like you mentioned, we can bring in an international flight, have that offload, and then that aircraft can turn around and serve a domestic market. So it gives us that flexibility that we don't have today.
4: A terminal is expected to be completed in the fall of 2027.
5: Six-time major champion Phil Mickelson has been kicked out of his California golf club.
7: His longtime club near San Diego confirms it has banned him. Golf Digest says it happened after Mickelson was accused of inappropriate contact with a female employee. An attorney for Mickelson says there is video evidence contradicting the allegations.
5: It's ABC's Hannah Baton reporting Mickelson did not play in the Masters nor the PGA Championship due to a family health matter. Outdoor Living Unlimited, WTMJ News Time, 608.
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5: Time saver traffic at 610. Debbie, what do you got?
12: Well, we do have an accident on 894 eastbound. Turns out it's closer to the Mitchell Interchange. I was wondering because I couldn't find it on the cameras. The right lane is blocked right now, so that is going to be a bit of a tight squeeze as you're making your way through there as volume starts to pick up throughout the morning. For the most part, everything else is looking okay. We do still have those closures in Kenosha and southern Racine counties. 45 southbound closed from 1st to 142nd, and the northbound side on the flip side, as well as 142nd itself closed between 136 and 152nd in Kenosha County. That's all the stuff from the tornado last night. I'm Debbie Lozaga with your WTMJ Time Saver Traffic.
5: Mostly sunny skies today and a high of 80 degrees, mainly clear, low down to 62 tonight. Much of the weekend looking good. Saturday, a high of 84. Chance of showers and storms late on Saturday and Sunday, mostly sunny and breezy with a high of 70. Six 11 on Wisconsin's Morning News. The war with Iran could be over. Oil flowing through the Strait of Hormuz as early as this weekend.
13: We just made a great settlement of the war with Iran. And we're going to be subject to finalization of documents. We should get done over the next few days.
5: President Trump Thursday suggesting there could even be a signing ceremony to bring the months-long conflict to an end. Bringing in ABC News White House correspondent Karen Travers in Washington this morning. Karen, did you hear anything different in the president's comments Thursday that we haven't heard before, as he many times over has said, we're close to a deal?
14: Yeah, it's a great question. And, you know, different words. He said it's a strong memorandum of understanding that is a little conceptual. that was in my response to my colleague Rachel Scott's question about, is this just setting the stage for future deeper talks on nuclear? And, you know, she also asked him, why is he so convinced this time is different? And the president told her, because they've taken a pounding. So perhaps he thinks because of the strikes this week that the U.S. had launched on Iran, that has pushed them closer to agreeing to a deal. But important to note here, Iran's foreign ministry still has not committed to approving this anything at this point. They say they have not reached a final conclusion. There is no word yet from Iran that they are fully on board. The president, though, last night at a tele-rally for a campaign-related event, said, we ended the war with Iran today. Overnight, though, U.S. forces shot down two Iranian one-way attack drones. A U.S. official said that Iran had attempted to strike commercial ships transiting the Strait of Hormuz.
5: How realistic is this, quote-unquote, signing ceremony? The suggestion that it may take place in Europe, I kind of feel like we may not believe it's over until you see some U.S. representatives and some Iranian representatives actually shaking hands or signing that agreement.
14: Yeah, I think that that's what we would have to see at this point for things to be official and, you know, fully baked in. But in terms of how realistic, we don't know. I think we have to wait and see how the Iranians respond to this. There are some reports right now, you know, from Iranian state media close to the IRGC that there is a 14-point draft proposal that has not yet been signed by Iran. But some of the details that are floating online about this are things that it would be very surprising to see that the United States had agreed to significant concessions of unfreezing Iranian foreign frozen assets, giving money for reconstruction, giving control of the Strait of Hormuz to Iran. All of these things have been deal breakers for the United States, but these are things that, according to some reports, that Iran has said that they've agreed to in order to sign this.
4: Meanwhile, Karen, how's the weather looking for this weekend? We know there are fights scheduled outside the White House on Sunday.
14: You know, the local news has been very focused on the weather potential for Sunday, and I guess it's not looking great. There could be some significant storms throughout the weekend, but especially on Sunday for the big UFC fight on the South Lawn. But there are actually some events tonight at the Lincoln Memorial, some other things throughout the weekend. But the big main event Sunday, there is a big concern about summer weather. Classic DC summer weather.
4: Oh,
14: we were playing a softball game last we were playing a softball game. I coached my daughter, and all of a sudden last night, like, the dark cloud rolled in and it was like everybody out because then suddenly the thunder started. It happens quickly around here.
5: Karen Travers, ABC News White House correspondent, live with us this morning. Thank you, Karen.
14: Thanks. Have a great day.
5: And we certainly have had our share of severe weather as well. Some amazing video on social media of a tornado that was confirmed by the National Weather Service in northern Kenosha County. We'll get through that through the morning here on WTMJ.
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4: Brewers are back home tonight. It'll feel strange playing at AmFam after spending time in that bandbox.

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1: One of the regular season, Kraft coming off ACL surgery. Prior to the injury in 2025, saying he felt as good, or that he was as good as anyone in the NFL at tight end.
2: Some people might think I'm delusional to say that, but every play I was either, I don't know, just like the film's going to speak for itself. Outside zone, inside zone, screen game, down the field. As far as putting it all together, I felt like I was in a great spot.
1: I don't think that's a delusional statement. A lot of folks agreeing that he was looking really good before that injury. Kraft looking for a contract extension, oh, by the way, like Christian Watson and like Jaden Reed got already this offseason, so that's a storyline to watch. OTAs next week, training camp last week in July.
3: Carolina beats Las Vegas 4-2, taking a 3-2 lead in the Stanley Cup Final. Game 6 will be in Vegas. That has been a great final. Meanwhile, they're preparing for what could be an enormous celebration tomorrow night in New York. Knicks and Spurs play Game 5 tomorrow in San Antonio. The Knicks could win the whole thing. That's Knicks fans chanting UPS to the UPS truck that drove by after they celebrated. And
1: yeah, well, you know.
3: they did more than just celebrate, though.
4: Fans pouring into the streets to celebrate. Rowdier fans picked fights, set off fireworks and smoke bombs, stomped on taxis and damaged police vehicles. The NYPD said a few officers did sustain injuries as they tried to regain control of the streets. There were dozens of arrests.
3: So a little bit of concern for what could start to happen tomorrow night. Win or lose, I suppose.
1: I tell you, I'm glad my New York daughter is home for the summer. Not interested in anything like that. 6:19 on Wisconsin's Morning News.
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1: Time saver traffic at 6:22. Debbie.
11: Eastbound on 894, right about at 27th Street. We do have a crash. The right lane's blocked right now. Tow truck just got on the scene. Hopefully it'll be out of there soon. Things tightening up a little bit. Westbound 94 coming out of the stadium interchange to about Holly Road. North and southbound 40.

0: 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I'm Debbie Lozago with your WTMJ Time Saver Traffic.
1: 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Free admission and free parking. The weather looks good for it. Mostly sunny today with a high of 80 degrees. Low down to 62 tonight. Saturday, just a chance of showers, maybe a storm late, and a high of 84. Sunday, mostly sunny and breezy, a high of 70 degrees. 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Tune into today's Brewers pregame show for the Big Fish Roof Update. 6:23 on Wisconsin's Morning News. Want to acknowledge, we know some of you who consume the program via the old-timey way of actually listening to the radio are having a little bit of trouble. I listened on the way in, Ian. It sounded like from time to time it's breaking up.
2: Yeah.
1: Just kind of get a...
2: echoey little bit as well.
1: So we are on
2: getting to the bottom to it, or getting to the bottom of it, I should say.
1: Easy workaround. And actually, it sounds fantastic. You can listen through the app, so our WTMJ app, or online. It actually sounds really nice.
2: Right, right. Your voice sounds different,
1: doesn't
2: actually,
1: it? Yeah.
2: I hear you on there.
1: So we're on top of that, and appreciate those of you who've called Pancake this morning to report the issue.
3: Happening today.
2: Well, today's the day the U.S. starts its run in the World Cup. USA will play Paraguay tonight in Los Angeles. 8 p.m. start time for that match. So the FIFA World Cup kicked off on Thursday. It was a big old deal. Do you want to hear?
1: Yes.
2: Do we have time for this? Do you want to hear the Telemundo call of the first goal?
1: Oh, please.
2: Mexico v.
1: First
2: South
1: goal
2: Africa.
1: In the World Cup.
2: Yep.
4: Ojo, la barra.
2: We don't have any more time for that, but that's how it sounded. Mexico
1: we're coming
2: would
1: up on the bottom of the hour for ABC.
2: Mexico would win that game. So obviously, huge deal for those who love soccer and football and all that type of thing, but also for lots of others who can celebrate and throw parties, like soccer fans right here in Milwaukee.
5: If you've ever walked into a local bar that has a strong soccer following, you know it's already a pretty special community. But when the World Cup arrives, those places transform even more.
6: I think the atmosphere is just great. You know, so much of our space is an outdoor space now, which we set up for this World Cup to be. Almost all of our TVs are outdoor TVs set up on our patio and then on the Brady Beach area.
5: That's Drew Doyster, one of the owners of Nomad World Pub on Brady Street, and that's what it sounded like 4 years ago during the last World Cup. For decades, Milwaukee has quietly built a soccer culture that can rival even larger cities. Part of that comes from the city's diverse population. Part of it comes from a growing generation that grew up playing the sport. Part of it as well comes from gathering places like Nomad, where fans from around the world come together under one roof.
6: It's probably got the most diverse groups of people following the tournament there on site. We try to bring in, you know, regional or even like country specific liquors and food and fare for different teams when they're playing.
5: The appeal goes beyond even diehard soccer fans. The World Cup is one of the few sporting events where people who may not watch a single game the entire year suddenly become invested, and that's part of what makes the atmosphere so unique.
6: We see such a big turnout for almost all the games. Even if you're not necessarily affiliated to one of the teams, I think it's just a great place to have fun and kind of just be a part of it.
5: Another hot spot for soccer on Milwaukee's east side, Red Lion Pub, which is also preparing for some big crowds.
7: We have excellent staff, knowledgeable people that know about football. And so I think if you're a little bit new to kind of that culture, what better place than go to, you know, Red Lion that knows what they're doing as far as that representation of what that international football culture looks like.
5: For 6 weeks this summer, people from different backgrounds, countries, and those who speak different languages all come together to share the same experience, and Milwaukee area soccer bars become gathering places for all of it.
6: Some of these countries that you might not know anyone from, like the Ivory Coast, and all of a sudden there's, you know, 20 people at the bar from supporting Ivory Coast or something. So it's really great. And, you know, it's a big, really diverse group of people that come in for these games, and I think that's just what makes it really fun.
5: The tournament officially begins Thursday, the U.S., though, playing its first game on Friday night against Paraguay. If history has any indication, by the time the U.S. takes the field Friday night, seats at Milwaukee soccer bars are certainly going to be hard to find. Neil Doyle, WTMJ News.
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2: Team
1: good
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1: or no?
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1: Okay.
2: There'll be mass chaos.
1: News about your money this morning. 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
4: 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Darling Alex, let's go.
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8: 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It takes more than just a few workshops or a classroom experience. 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It requires ongoing career development and good conversations, and also blending things like coaching and AI and other development tools to help them grow.
1: So let's talk about how LAK actually helps companies do that, Mike.
8: 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Our Oriel platform personalizes development plans. It supports managers in the real-time conversations, and it gives organizations data on who's ready for the roles and what's next. The result is an internal staff who grow with the business and stay with your organization.
1: And with this stuff, Mike, there's a real return on the investment, right?
8: Absolutely. When you develop people from within, you see reduction in your turnover costs, you see reduction in your hiring costs, and you see a faster time to competence in a role. We have a customer where their sales professionals are selling at about 3 times a higher rate than others on the team based on the development that they've had and the selection of the right salespeople. One other organization has seen the turnover in their sales force reduced by almost 50% because they're using assessments to hire the right fit.
1: Good stuff, Mike. 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
9: ABC News. I'm Sherry Preston. SpaceX hits the NASDAQ today. Money raised at its IPO, estimated to be $75 billion, so it would become the largest public offering in history. The stock sale also expected to make Elon Musk the world's first trillionaire. Powerful storms leaving 500,000 customers without power in several states.
10: In Wisconsin, fallen trees and utility poles littering the roads. In Iowa, torrential rain swamping communities, with some areas seeing more than 3 inches in a single day. The downpour stretching all the way to Pennsylvania. Forecasters say the combination of high heat and humidity is helping fuel these storms. Feels like temperatures could top 100 degrees today along parts of the East Coast.
9: That's ABC's Sophie Flay. Hours before he threatened to escalate the war by bombing Iran and taking over its oil facility, President Trump is now calling off new military strikes and claiming a breakthrough in negotiations to end the war. Iran is disputing that. This is ABC News.
0: Well, we're still dealing with an accident, 894 eastbound, right about at 27th Street, the right lane block, so watch out for that. Northbound on 41, watch for the backups from about North Avenue up past Burleigh. Southbound is going to be a little bit tight heading past Silver Spring down to Hampton. Westbound 94, got some delays right through the stadium interchange past Holly Road. I'm Debbie Lazaga with your WTMJ Time Saver Traffic.
1: High of 80 degrees today. Sky is mostly sunny. Low down to 62 tonight. Milwaukee right now at 60. And from the WTMJ Breaking News Center, National Weather Service confirming a tornado Thursday night near Sturtevant, northern Kenosha County, nearby village of Summers, reporting significant storm damage. Summers Fire and Rescue asking folks to continue avoiding County Highway L from EA to 22nd Avenue. More than 16,000 We Energies customers still without power, including more than 9,000 outages in Kenosha County.
2: Lightning from those storms caused two fires in Waukesha County, one on the shore of Golden Lake in the village of Summit, that on Sunset Drive, the other in the village of Lac La Belle on Lac La Belle Drive.
1: Sentencing today for the man convicted of killing Milwaukee police officer Kendall Corder.
11: A jury found Tremaine Jones guilty in April on four felony charges, including first-degree intentional homicide. Officer Corder was shot and killed, his partner, Officer Christopher McCray, badly injured while they were responding to a call last summer on the city's north side. Jones faces the possibility of life in prison. He's scheduled to appear in court at 1:30 this afternoon. Neil Doyle, WTMJ News.
2: Harley-Davidson dealers in Wisconsin are speaking out against an online ad by competitor Indian Motorcycle, targeting the new Harley CEO, Artie Starrs.
12: The ad, posted on Indian's Instagram page, starts by showing a man with a pizza slice for a head, referencing Starrs' prior position as CEO of Pizza Hut.
13: Harley hired a CEO from a pizza company. Indian chose a lifetime industry veteran and avid motorcycle rider.
12: The ad also references Harley's past diversity, equity, and inclusion policies. Now, several Harley dealers are defending their CEO and questioning the timing of the ad related to prior negative posts about the company by conservative influencers online. Neither Harley nor Indian are commenting. Adam Roberts, WTMJ News.
1: Wisconsin broke its record in tourism revenue for the fourth year in a row. Governor Tony Evers reporting the numbers supported tens of thousands of jobs.
14: We saw a record nearly 118 million visits and a record over $1.7 billion in state and local revenue.
1: Milwaukee County alone generating 15% of all visitor spending statewide.
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1: This injured brewer is now back in Milwaukee, and that's not a good thing. Sports at 6:45.
2: Following what could be a developing story out of Minocqua this morning. So the Lakeland Times, which is one of the local periodicals up there, they have a Facebook page.
1: It might be the local
2: one, yeah. Lakeland Times says state agents and police officers have been at Minocqua Brewing. Minocqua Brewing, of course, is the brewery that is owned by a man who's gets a lot of attention. Mr. Bankstead, who's running for governor and also has been, outspoken in his...
1: He's an antagonist. He's a Trump antagonist.
2: Yes, yes. Anyway, these agents with the State Department...

0: of Revenue. Let's see here. According to the Lakeland Times, State Department of Revenue Division of Alcohol Beverages were seen on site seizing alcohol. Video obtained by the Lakeland Times and eyewitnesses show those agents, along with officers of the Minocqua PD, loading what appears to be cases of beer into state vehicles. At least two Minocqua squad cars were on site, as well as four or five state vehicles as well. So we are reaching out to try to get more information, but that from the Lakeland Times, posted late yesterday.
1: 6:38 on Wisconsin's Morning News.
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5: Well, looks like things are still cooking out there. Eastbound on 894, right about at 27th Street. Right lane blocked with a crash, so watch out for that. We've also got a crash on the ramp from National Avenue to 894 southbound. It is not in the main line, so everything's rolling along through there pretty well, but something to keep in mind. Westbound on 94, slowing down from just before the stadium interchange past Holly Road. Northbound 41 is going to be slow from Mayfair Road all the way up past Burleigh. Southbound slow from Appleton Avenue down to about Capitol Drive. I'm Debbie Lozaga with your WTMJ Time Saver Traffic.
6: From TMJ4, I'm meteorologist Brendan Johnson with your storm team forecast. The sunshine and some cooler weather is around for our Friday. Temperatures today topping out near 80 degrees. We'll stay mainly clear tonight as low temperatures fall back into the lower 60s, and we'll start off our Saturday with partly cloudy skies. A chance for some late day showers and a few thunderstorms. One or two could be on the strong side. It'll be a bit warmer and slightly more humid tomorrow, with high temperatures topping out in the mid-80s.
1: Milwaukee's at 60 degrees. On Wisconsin's Morning News. Wondering whether we had storm damage at our tower transmission site. That is in Union Grove. It's not far off the path of the reported and confirmed by the National Weather Service tornado in northern Kenosha County. I understand a lot of folks are having trouble hearing us on the AM radio signal. We're told the FM signal is working okay.
0: Yeah, 103.3 on the FM side. You can get us there, of course.
1: Don't have a wide reach with that one, so not everybody who can hear this is able to access that. But that's one option. The other option is listen online or through our app, where we sound amazing. Actually, you don't have the AM.
0: And crew's been on it, trying to identify exactly what the cause is there. Been working it for a few hours now.
1: Pancake, you talked to Dean this morning?
7: Yeah, I called him this morning.
1: Yeah?
7: Good morning.
1: Is he in good spirits or no?
7: Cool. He was when I finally heard my voice. I'm sure he wasn't, but yes.
1: Good morning.
7: We're on
1: Hello?
7: It. Yeah, right.
1: Yes, we got Dean on it for it. 6:42, if you got in the DeLorean and went back in time to December 12th, 1980, you could make a lot of money.
8: Marty, I didn't invent the time machine for financial gain.
1: What happened on that date relevant to today? I will explain in a moment. First, what's ahead?
9: SpaceX is making its Wall Street debut today, the biggest initial public offering in history. It's expected to turn Elon Musk into the world's first trillionaire. The company has priced 555 million shares at $135 a piece, a valuation of nearly $1.8 trillion. More than 4,000 current and former employees are expected to become millionaires.
1: And maybe you too, if you buy the stock and it explodes in value, but no one can predict that for sure. So we'll see what happens on the markets today and beyond. Easy to consider it a slam dunk. Maybe it will be, maybe it won't. Greg and Jessica on Wisconsin's Midday News, they talked with a Milwaukee native who once worked at SpaceX. He joined the company as the vice president of human resources back in 2012 when they were not sure at that time that the company would even survive.
10: And literally, they had one launch left before the company would be out of business. That fourth launch, and of course, that fourth launch would go on to be, they'd become the first private company to put a rocket into space and to orbit it. And so 9 out of 10 startups fail, and this was a success story that it's easy to forget, especially when you see how much the company is doing.
1: That's Randy Naflick, no longer with SpaceX, but said even among his fellow employees at the time, he thought it was split in terms of people who thought the company would even survive.
0: Interesting.
1: And then others who were like, no, we're going to make it, yeah. We're going to do it, and it's going to be amazing. It's a gamble whenever you invest. I mean, you're betting on the future success of a company. So let's go back to that date that I mentioned. Get in the time machine, December 12th, 1980. Apple's IPO, $22 a share. Let's buy 100, E.
0: Okay.
1: You and me, you want to split it?
0: Yes, that'd
1: Pancake,
0: be a great
1: you
0: idea.
1: You want in? All right, 100 shares at $2,200.
5: I'm in.
1: Total investment. Deb, you're in? Well, now we're really splitting. Then let's buy 1,000.
0: All right.
1: Since we already know. No, let's say it's 100, okay? After multiple stock splits and, of course, rising value over these decades, you know what that $2,200 investment at the IPO would be worth today? $6,622,112.
5: And 32 cents.
1: SpaceX at $135 when it goes up for sale today.
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0: The Brewers get back to work at home, hosting the Philadelphia Phillies starting tonight. And look who's on the mound. Jacob Mizorowski hopes to keep on dominating. 6:40 first pitch tonight on WTMJ Radio. Meanwhile, more trouble for pitcher Quinn Priester. And this is such a shame to hear this. Priester has been battling injury all season, and now he's back in Milwaukee. He hasn't made much strides in his recovery in Arizona, and he was set to pitch again tomorrow. But the Journal Sentinel says, nope, they scrubbed that, and they've brought him back to Milwaukee with the team, presumably to discuss next steps with the medical staff. And that's such, I mean, that guy was, it was just such a good feel-good story. Yeah.
1: And plus, we could play the Quinn song.
0: Yeah, you're right. Should have brought that out. Brewers, though, tonight, and the Phillies right here on WDTMJ Radio.
1: Next week, back to OTAs. The Packers completing mandatory minicamp with three practices this week in Green Bay. First look at the team's new defense coming together.
13: I think it's going to be a special, special year for us. But it's team, but it's defense, and I'm excited for it.
1: And Packers safety Javon Bullard on what's going on with his unit. New defensive coordinator and Jonathan Gannon. Sounds like Gannon is getting into his guys already on the practice field. Here's rookie Brandon Cisse.
14: It's been great. He's super tough on me, but that's something I embrace. You know, he's tough love, and even when I do make plays, he's super excited. And he's going to get on me in the film room. He may cuss me out, but it's all out of love, and he's just a great coach.
1: I love to hear it. Cisse, cornerback out of South Carolina. Packers top pick in this year's draft. OTAs next week, and then the real deal. Training camp set to open at the end of July.
15: We're talking about practice.
0: To the Stanley Cup Final.
16: Going crazy in Raleigh. Carolina's going to take a 3-2 lead. Back to Vegas.
0: That's how it sounded on ABC. Carolina beats the Las Vegas Golden Knights 4-2, so they have a 3-2 lead in the Stanley Cup Final, Game 6, again, in Vegas. Meanwhile, NBA Finals Game 5 is tomorrow night in San Antonio. The Knicks lead 3-1. And happening tonight, the U.S. takes on Paraguay in the World Cup. That match starts at 8 o'clock. It's in L.A. Mexico, a winner yesterday, as was South Korea in the first matches of the Cup.
1: 6:48 on Wisconsin's Morning News.
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1: 6:51, checking the roads here, Debbie.
5: Dealing with an accident, 894 eastbound, right about at 27th Street, the right lane blocked, so watch out for that. Another crash on the ramp from National Avenue to 894 southbound. That area is not really all that backed up. However, 894 eastbound, you are seeing delays from 60th Street. We've also got some backups, as per usual, on 41 southbound from Appleton Avenue all the way down past Capitol Drive. Northbound's backed up from Mayfair up to Burleigh. Westbound 94, got delays from 35th Street to Holly Road. Eastbound's just slowing down as you're coming out of the stadium interchange to 35th. I'm Debbie Lozigo with your WTMJ Time Saver Traffic.
0: Sunny today, a high of 80. Tonight, clear, a low of 62. Saturday, there is a chance for storms late Saturday, a high of 84. Sunday looks nice. Sunny, breezy, high of 70 at 652.

0: And appreciate all the texts to the WTMJ Siding Limited talk and text line. We are aware that our AM signal is a little garbly right now. Think we may have taken some storm damage to our transmitter site, which is in Union Grove, somewhere adjacent to the path of the confirmed tornado in northern Kenosha County.
1: The fact that the FM signal is working clearly would indicate that it might be an AM issue from the storm. But right now, the FM at 103.3 is fine. 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
0: It sounds fantastic as we bring in ESPN's Gabe Neitzel this morning. Do you agree with our engineering work that we've done here? Eric and I have surmised storm damage at the AM transmitter site.
2: As someone who has been around the radio business now for 24 years, yes, I agree. I would concur with your assessments without having to go check out the transmitter site myself.
0: Dean is on it.
2: Okay,
0: so
2: good to know.
0: We got our best man on it, and we're trying to get that cleared up for you. I wanted to ask you, actually, speaking of storm damage, you are a Horicon native.
2: Yeah.
0: And Horicon took a hit.
2: Yeah, they did. My parents still live up there. Thankfully, their house is fine, but downtown is, it is a mess. I got some pictures, and I'm sure a lot of people have seen, some significant damage to buildings downtown in Horicon. One of the roofs took significant damage in one of those buildings. The front of one of them, front of one of the buildings kind of caved in, bunch of broken glass from windows. It was not good. And again, for a community that last year, the tornado came through, hit the golf course. The great part about Horicon and Dodge County, though, very community oriented. The community rallied around the golf course last year, and I'm sure they'll rally around downtown and as a community do whatever they can to kind of help clean things up and try to get things back to normal as quickly as possible.
0: Do you want to hear from your mayor?
2: Oh, Josh. Yeah.
1: you know him.
2: Yeah, of course I know Josh. Josh is my cousin's husband.
0: Of course he is. Why wouldn't he be? All right, well, what about the city utilities director, Corey Vanderhei?
2: Yeah, I know Corey. Yeah, Corey. Yes, of course. His dad, Buzz, is a very good dad of my friends. I'm a very good friend of my dad's. Yeah, yeah, yeah.
0: Of the Dodge County Vanderhei.
2: Yeah.
0: All right, well, I'll play it for you. Here they are.
3: We were driving right past it, right when it happened, and we're like, what? Yeah. What happened?
4: Well, we saw a lot of debris coming off the roof, and there was a lot of flying debris, like garbage, roofing material, things that were blowing down through town, and we could see trees taking off at that time as well.
0: Yeah, so that's Mayor Josh Moss and Corey Vanderhei with the city there talking with Lauren Larson from TMJ4 News.
2: Yeah, and again, the leadership is, we are lucky to have Josh as the mayor up there in Horicon. He will, his leadership, I think, has really helped out the city, and they will get that thing back up and running downtown as quickly as possible.
0: Lots to do there, or no? It's been a minute since I've driven down Lake Street. That ice cream joint still there?
2: Yeah, the ice cream station still exists. Yeah, you got Ginger's Hideaway down in the corner, right by the stoplight. Danny Boy's has been long the preferred establishment of many Horicon residents.
0: Yeah. What are you looking at in sports this week? We got one more week of OTAs next week. I got the sense from Packers head coach Matt LaFleur that he scheduled the offseason workouts, you know, the OTAs, with mini camp sandwiched in between, so that some of the vets may be more optional for next week.
2: Yeah, I think, and that's when I saw the schedule going OTA, OTA, mandatory mini camp, OTA, and the OTAs are voluntary. And, you know, and a lot of guys go because they have workout bonuses tied to that. I looked at that as, he's just going to cut everybody loose. And, yeah, the rookies are going to stick around. Younger players are going to stick around just to kind of make sure that they're on the same page and give them one extra week before training camp opens July 29th.
0: What do you see here, feel from... And it's so hard to tell, but it seems like good vibes.
2: Yeah, it seems like the vibes are pretty good. The one name that keeps coming up is Jagger Burton, their fifth round pick, and I don't know if that's, you know, they're just trying to come up with contingency plans of him at right guard in case they have to kick Anthony Belton, who played right guard last year, out to right tackle if Zach Tom's not ready for the start of the season, as he's coming back from a pretty devastating knee injury as well. But the fact that LaFleur has gone out of his way to sing Burton's praises for a fifth round pick, I think it's pretty encouraging, even if we're just in the non-pads portion of the offseason.
0: ESPN's Gabe Neitzel with us this morning. Glad all your peeps are okay.
2: Yeah, Miz starts tonight. One-year anniversary of Miz's debut. Today, he starts tonight against the Phillies. Let's pack the ballpark.
1: That's awesome.
0: Was that against the Pirates, his debut?
2: The Cardinals.
0: Against the Cardinals. He later went head-to-head with Skeens.
2: Yes.
1: In 1 year, think of the growth that kid has shown.
2: Oh, I can't believe. I mean, and he started off great. 11 straight innings, no-hit baseball. But there was a time last year, is he going to be on the playoff roster? Yeah. Because he was struggling so much. And now he leads baseball in ERA, leads the major leagues in strikeouts. Yep. You compare his numbers. He had 15 appearances, 14 starts last year, 13 starts this year. It's unbelievable the quantum leap that he has made this year.
0: The Miz tonight as the Brewers are back home against the Phillies. Thanks, Gabe.
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6: Subsidiaries of New Fortress Energy, which is led by Milwaukee Bucks co-owner Wes Edens, files Chapter 15 bankruptcy to restructure $5.7 billion in debt. Edens will remain in his roles as chairman and CEO after restructuring closes. Beloit-based HomeHab plans to buy and renovate a city-owned River West property to establish its Milwaukee office. 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Fiserv plans to launch its stablecoin in July. 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I'm Logan Hansen from MilwaukeeBusinessJournal.com on 620 WTMJ.
7: Hey, just think about how much your father means to you, or maybe your grandpa. 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
0: 7 o'clock, I'm Vince Vitrano on Wisconsin's Morning News. Friday, June 12th, our top story, a confirmed tornado and widespread power outages after more severe storms.
1: I'm Eric Bilstead. New optimism about a deal with Iran, but is it for real?
12: I'm Debbie Lozaga, southbound on 41, backing up just south of Appleton Avenue down past Capitol. The northbound side's backed up from Mayfair Road up to Burleigh. We got westbound 94 tightening up from 35th Street to Holly Road and again past Elm Grove Road. Eastbound, just a little tap of the brakes right past 35th. I'm Debbie Lozaga with your WTMJ Time Saver Traffic.
0: Storm Team forecast, we get a break. Mostly sunny and a high of 80 degrees today. Low down to 62 tonight. The skies remain mainly clear. For Saturday, a high of 84 just in the afternoon or evening hours, possible shower or storm. Right now it's 60 in Milwaukee, and from the WTMJ Breaking News Center, the aftermath. 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Multiple severe storms Thursday. Most of those outages in Kenosha and Racine counties.
13: Two highways are closed in the county due to downed power lines. State Highway 142 is closed between County Highway MB South and County Highway MB North. U.S. 45 is closed between Highway 142 and the county line. Nearby village of Summers is also reporting significant storm damage. Summers Fire and Rescue is asking people to avoid County L from County EA to 22nd Avenue. Jessica Gatso, WTMJ News.
0: National Weather Service did confirm a tornado Thursday night near Sturtevant.
1: Happening today, the man convicted of killing Milwaukee police officer Kendall Corder is scheduled to be sentenced. It'll happen this afternoon. Back in April, a jury found Tremaine Jones guilty on all four felony counts. Officer Corder died in the line of duty. His partner, Officer Christopher McRae, was badly injured while responding to a call last summer on the city's north side. Jones faces the possibility of life in prison.
0: Optimism from President Trump now, saying a new peace agreement with Iran could be signed as soon as this weekend. He says, quote, discussions and final points have been, in both concept and great detail, approved by all parties involved. ABC's Luis Martinez.
14: That is not what we're hearing from Iran. I think kind of predictably, you hear the very different language coming from Iran all the time whenever the president makes some optimistic comments about any potential agreement. And they're saying, nope, we have not agreed fully to a deal. Now, does this mean that maybe conceptually they've agreed to something? It's possible. Does it mean that there are still some sticking points? Yes, that's possible.
0: The Iranian Foreign Ministry is saying, quote, Iran has not reached a final conclusion.
1: With the war in Iran now more than 100 days long, prices continue to rise. Americans feeling the weight of the inflation there. Annex Wealth Management CEO Dave Spano.
15: That inflation number showed that it was energy related. So that is a transitory number. So at 4.2%, clearly higher than the Fed's expectation, or at least target of 2%, which they haven't got to, by the way. And when the war is over, energy prices should come down and reduce that number. And the market is seeing through that. So
1: inflation hitting its highest mark now in the last 3 years.
0: One of the biggest IPOs, initial public offerings, ever will hit today. ABC's Hannah Baton.
16: SpaceX is making its Wall Street debut today, the biggest initial public offering in history. It's expected to turn Elon Musk into the world's first trillionaire. The company has priced 555 million shares at $135 a piece, a valuation of nearly $1.8 trillion.
0: More than 4,000 current and former employees expected to become millionaires.
1: Coming up, a public battle over Milwaukee's wastewater.
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1: 7:07.
0: Coming up in sports, Packers' Tucker Kraft with a bold prediction for his playing future in Green Bay. Sports at 7:15.
1: The public voicing opinions on how the Milwaukee Metropolitan Sewerage District should decide who runs its wastewater operations.
3: The committee that will choose between bids from current operator Veolia and Jacobs Solutions heard from the public Thursday. Speakers included Jennifer O'Hear, leading organizer for the group.

0: with Common Ground alleging Veolia has routinely mismanaged facilities.
1: We are here tonight to make sure that the from our sewers does not end up in our lake.
0: Former Veolia VP Scott Royer defended his company's record.
2: I'm disappointed by some of the assertions that have been made.
0: MMSD will make a decision in September, a timeline Common Ground hopes to delay as an audit of Veolia plays. Adam Roberts, WTMJ News.
3: Wisconsin Congresswoman Gwen Moore backing legislation that would repeal a federal tax credit for school vouchers. Moore arguing the plan would divert resources from public schools.
4: We need to be investing in schools that serve the majority of America's students and ones that accept every student regardless of their zip code.
3: Supporters of the federal program say it gives families more educational options. In March, Governor Tony Evers vetoed legislation that would have expanded the program in Wisconsin.
5: The Wisconsin State Fair has a new Fairest of the Fair. The 60th Fairest of the Fair has been named. Kaylee Billingsley, 20 years old, will serve as an ambassador promoting the fair industry across the state. She was on Wisconsin's Afternoon News.
6: I'm pretty sure every time you're walking around, you just see little kids that are like, oh my gosh, a princess. And they're all just immediate eyes to the tiara. That's all they can look at, all they can think about. But it's really fun just to get to talk to them and get to tell them a little bit more about what I know about the fairs and everything.
5: Billingsley is a student studying animal science at UW-Platteville.
3: Yeah, that's the component not necessarily recognized by the littles. These are people who are in the ag industry.
5: Yeah, yeah, yeah.
3: They have great knowledge and want to go on and do amazing things, whether it be dairy or, I don't know, what else do we grow here? Soybeans and mm-hmm. all the other
5: Ginger.
3: Things. Right, sure. So there's that
5: Ginseng.
3: Part of it as well. I bet the tiara. I mean,
5: yeah.
3: 7:09 on Wisconsin's Morning News.
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3: 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And as far as the weather's concerned, which you'll hear in a moment, Deb, looks like it's going to work out.
10: Love it. So glad to hear that. Okay. We do have an issue on Greenfield Avenue eastbound, right at 116th Street. We have the right lane blocked on Greenfield because of a crash. So careful with that. On to the freeway, though. Northbound on 41 is slowing down from North Avenue all the way up to Silver Spring. Southbound's backed up from Silver Spring down past Capitol Drive. There's wrapping up this accident on 894 eastbound right about at 27th Street. It's not really affecting your ride anymore, so we should be in good shape through that area. East and westbound on 94, just tightening up a little bit through the stadium. I'm Debbie Lozaga with your WTMJ Time Saver Traffic.
11: From TMJ4, I'm meteorologist DeBrendan Johnson with your Storm Team forecast. The sunshine and some cooler weather is around for our Friday. Temperatures today topping out near 80 degrees. We'll stay mainly clear tonight as low temperatures fall back into the lower 60s, and we'll start off our Saturday with partly cloudy skies. A chance for some late day showers and a few thunderstorms. One or two could be on the stronger side. It'll be a bit warmer and slightly more humid tomorrow with high temperatures topping out in the mid 80s.
3: Milwaukee's at 61.
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3: 7:12 on this Friday morning. Right now, power outages linger. Cleanup continues as the forecast for severe weather, including tornadoes, was right on time and right on point.

0: Yeah, that's it right there.
1: Yeah.
2: A video posted to social media of a tornado in Kenosha County. National Weather Service confirming a touchdown. Near Sturtevant, town of Summers, east of the freeway, northwest of the city of Kenosha. Here's some more. This is from a social media account. Guy goes by the handle of Tucson Beast.
3: It's a twister! It's a twister! I've never seen a twister in my life! Oh my God! This is insane!
2: Appeared to be south of the tornado from his perspective.
4: Okay.
2: He was moving from left to right, so if you have the west to east trajectory.
4: You can't really tell if he's excited or scared.
2: He seemed more excited than scared.
4: Okay.
2: Which, again, if you're witnessing from a distance, yeah, but obviously the concern on the ground. No reports of any injuries, certainly no deaths associated with this that we have heard, but there is still cleanup that's underway this morning. This part of a major severe weather outbreak.
5: So many severe weather reports across the Midwest and the Mid-Atlantic and the Northeast on Thursday. At least 17 tornado reports across parts of Illinois. There was a tornado emergency and wind reports into the Northeast, even to the New York City area. Midwest gets quieter today.
2: That's ABC News senior meteorologist Lee Goldberg. As for us, well, we know a lot of you have been texting in and calling. Greg Pancake Hill, producer of the program, heard it ourselves on our way in. Our WTMJ AM signal appears to be a bit garbled. We're wondering whether we may have taken some storm damage to our transmitter site, which is in Union Grove. So that would be just north of the path of the reported confirmed tornado.
4: And what would make sense about the storm likely causing the issues is that our FM signal, 103.3, is clear, and our streams on the website at WTMJ.com and everywhere else where you hear the live stream on YouTube and all that, that's all clear as well.
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4: Back to work for your Milwaukee Brewers. Back home after playing in Las Vegas where the ball just never seemed to land for either team. So now we're at AmFam Field against the Phillies, and it should be a good one tonight.
12: The Miz!
4: Jacob Mizorowski. On the one-year anniversary of his first appearance in Major League Baseball, is back on the mound. Isn't that amazing? 1 year in, and look at the growth. And also just the dominance that he had even when he started. It's great to see him back.
2: I mean, he was good when he debuted.
4: Yep. Yes. Mizorowski looking to keep dominating. Tonight, 6:40, first pitch tonight.

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2: Carolina beats Las Vegas 4-2 in the Stanley Cup Final. They now have a 3-2 lead. The Game 6 will be in Vegas. To the NBA, Game 5 is tomorrow night. Those are Knicks fans chanting UPS at a UPS truck after they came from behind in one Game 4 in New York. There's a little concern about all the celebrating that could take place tomorrow if the Knicks were to win or lose, I suppose. Game 5 is in San Antonio again. The Knicks lead 3-1. And happening tonight, the U.S. takes on Paraguay in the World Cup. That match starts at 8 o'clock in Los Angeles. Do you want to hear how it sounded when Mexico played South Africa, the very first goal on Telemundo?
1: Do we have time for it?
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2: All right, so tonight, 8 o'clock, it's the U.S.'s turn.
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1: Time saver traffic at 7:20. Debbie, what do you see?
13: Slowdown on northbound 41 between Mayfair Road and just south of Capitol Drive. Southbound is slowing down a bit from just before Silver Spring down to Hampton. And then westbound on 94, backing up out of the stadium interchange to Holly Road. Eastbound slowing down out of the stadium to 35th Street. Everything else looking pretty good. I'm Debbie Lazaga with your WTMJ Time Saver Traffic.
1: 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And tune into today's Brewers pregame show for the Big Fish Roof Update. Tailgating will be awesome. We're headed out to American Family Field tonight. Mostly sunny skies and a high of 80 today. Mainly clear. We'll cool down a bit. Low down to 62. Saturday, partly cloudy with a chance of showers and storms late in the day and a high of 84. Sunday, mostly sunny and breezy with a high of 70. Milwaukee's at 61.
2: A couple of stories that we're following closely going into the weekend. One of them, the president and the White House now says that we may be days away from an agreement to stop the fighting in Iran. Now, obviously, we've heard this multiple times before. In fact, I think I saw in one count we've heard this 39 times before in the past couple of months. So this isn't a new development. However, there is a little bit of different action taking place this time that is giving folks a little bit more hope.
14: A source telling ABC News a deal between the U.S. and Iran is now very close after mediators hit breakthroughs. Trump maintains the current ceasefire with Iran is still holding and now insisting a real peace deal with the regime is fully negotiated and that we're just days away from the war ending.
2: The president did back off a threat to strike Iran, now saying that he believes, too, that a deal is imminent. If you-

0: you're trying to read between the lines, it feels like there was a little bit more detail in the president's description of how close we are. It wasn't the more nebulous, they want a deal, they want a deal so bad. They want a deal more than me. That was also part,
1: right.
0: was also part of it. But there was more detail. The suggestion that perhaps by this weekend there could even be a signing ceremony that would be organized and held in Europe. I think for Americans to really believe we're done here, you kind of almost need those optics, don't you?
1: Right, right. Something
0: like
1: that, right.
0: You need to see people in the Iranian regime either shaking hands or signing some sort of document or seeing that it's over. Otherwise, how do you know?
1: Yeah, and there's always some skepticism, especially of late, of whether or not the markets are just being played again as we go into another weekend. Now, if there were some ceremony, we know the president would not be there because there are fights at the White House on his birthday, Sunday, Flag Day. UFC fights are set on the South Lawn of the White House. It's an event that includes, yeah, the Octagon. They got a cage. They'll have food, nearly 500 porta potties be trucked in for that crowd. Many watching at the event itself and others via the South Lawn and the telecast at the Ellipse. So there's different areas.
2: We're expecting about 4,000 people to be here at the South Lawn for that event. The Octagon is going to be set up below what they're calling the Claw, this 92-foot tall structure here at the White House, which is going to have the lighting. It's going to be the canopy for the whole event. The White House is really no stranger to large-scale public events like this, but it is causing some controversy. This is definitely a unique event.
1: News Nation's Maddie Temple there. So the temporary arena is covering nearly the entirety of the South Lawn. That's where Marine One usually lands. That's where they have the Easter egg roll.
0: Oh, yeah, okay.
1: That area. White House says the UFC is covering the costs, though seven agencies, including the Department of Homeland Security and the FAA, have, quote, allocated significant resources and manpower. So someone's paying for something here. It's not just the UFC. Fighters, their entourages, and assorted support staffers are expected to take over the driveway and part of the West Wing when they're not fighting. You think we'll see a fighter posing in the Oval Office?
0: That has to be. You can't just. They don't get to just wander around.
1: They will enter the arena via curtained-off walkways with access to the Octagon.
0: Okay.
1: Octagon. So happening today, what are you smiling about?
0: You've been fascinated with this from the get-go, which is interesting. You're almost cheering for bad weather.
1: Like, well, I have
0: because
1: to
0: you
1: admit,
0: want the rain to impact the fights.
1: I am curious about that. So first of all, I'll say this. We have gone so far beyond the line of satire now. Like, satire is not even in the equation anymore. We've passed it. It's so far away. So, you know, I'm trying to.
0: That's fascinating.
1: Yeah.
0: To a degree.
1: The weather does look hot, humid. There is a chance for storms all weekend.
0: Happening. See, now, why do you want rain? You want it to be harder for the combatants? You want gladiator fights? Is that what you're looking
1: for?
0: You
1: know me. I'm always fascinated by production.
0: Oh, so how
1: live production. They've said that rain or shine, they're doing the event. So if it's raining, and it sounds like the mat in itself wouldn't necessarily get a ton of rain versus the people watching the fight, like because of that claw thing. I'm not looking for people to get hurt. I'm just fascinated how you're going to be able to do all this.
0: Do you want like tigers to be released?
1: I would like a tiger.
0: is this Roman gladiator?
1: Getting close to that. The UFC is going to host a press conference and face-offs today at the Lincoln Memorial. There'll be a ceremonial weigh-in and other events tomorrow at the Ellipse before the main event on Sunday.
0: This entertainment. Is where the guys mean mug each other. And,
1: yeah. I'm going to do that at the Lincoln Memorial. Entertainment includes military bands, a performance by Zac Brown Band. That's the chicken fried. Cold beer on a Friday night. Gold Knights flyover is taking place, but I don't know what the weather. Clydesdales. Then there'll be a 10-minute fireworks finale after the fights. Stunt athlete Travis Pastrana is also set to do a potentially death-defying backflip on a dirt bike on the White House lawn as part of the pre-show extravaganza.
0: And I would have suggested you're making that up.
1: I am not. This is actually all happening. This is not going to be on C-SPAN.
0: That was my next question. Can people watch this? Is it a pay-per-view or what is
1: Paramount Plus?
0: Oh, okay.
1: It would appear. But yeah, so, and then you'll hear about it. I don't know anything about the fighters. Just not. I am curious. So I do have friends and relatives who are big fight enthusiasts. They love watching this stuff. And I have watched it with them before just to just to learn.
0: Right. What am I looking at?
1: And I'm going to send a text out and get a take on whether or not this is something they're interested in. Not because of the White House, or just because of the card.
0: News about your money this morning, WTMJ Annex Wealth Management Market Update. 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
8: ABC News, I'm Sherry Preston. Some violent weather in the central part of the country. At least 17 tornadoes touching down in Illinois and flights at a standstill in Chicago. ABC's Alex Perez is there.
9: At Chicago's Midway Airport, air traffic controllers forced to evacuate.
10: There's a tornado warning for the airport. It's supposed to be here in 10 minutes or so. We're evacuating the tower.
9: And a ground stop issued at O'Hare Airport. Nationwide, more than 1,400 flights canceled and thousands more delayed.
8: No reported fatalities in the storms. A day after threatening to blow up Iran further, President Trump now says a peace deal is imminent. Iran not confirming that, leaving the next steps unclear. Former Uvalde, Texas School District Police Chief Pete Arredondo back in court as a judge considers a motion for a change of venue. He's charged with 10 counts of endangering students by not responding quickly enough to the mass shooting in 2022. This is ABC News.
11: We're still dealing with an accident eastbound Greenfield Avenue at 116th Street. This has got the right lane blocked through there, so careful with that. Onto the freeway, though, westbound 94. We've got backups from 35th Street all the way to Holly Road, eastbound from Mitchell Boulevard to 35th. Northbound 41, you've got delays just north of Mayfair Road all the way up past Burleigh. I'm Debbie Lazaga with your WTMJ Time Saver Traffic.
0: Your storm team forecast, a nice one today, mostly sunny, high of 80 degrees, low down to 62 tonight, and skies mainly clear. Slow to warm up, we're still at 61, and from the WTMJ Breaking News Center. National Weather Service confirming a tornado touchdown near Sturtevant, northern Kenosha County. Nearby village of Summers is reporting significant storm damage as well. Summers Fire and Rescue asking folks to continue avoiding County Highway L between EA and 22nd Avenue. More than 16,000 We Energies customers still without power, including more than 9,000 outages in Kenosha County.
1: Sentencing today for the man convicted of killing Milwaukee police officer Kendall Corder.
12: A jury found Tremaine Jones guilty in April on 4 felony charges, including first-degree intentional homicide. Officer Corder was shot and killed, his partner, Officer Christopher McCray, badly injured,

0: while they were responding to a call last summer on the city's north side. Jones faces the possibility of life in prison. He's scheduled to appear in court at 1:30 this afternoon. Neil Doyle, WTMJ News.
1: Harley-Davidson dealers in Wisconsin speaking out against an online ad by competitor Indian Motorcycle targeting the new Harley CEO Artie Starrs.
2: The ad posted on Indian's Instagram page starts by showing a man with a pizza slice for a head, referencing Starrs' prior position as CEO of Pizza Hut.
3: Harley hired a CEO from a pizza company. Indian chose a lifetime industry veteran and avid motorcycle rider.
2: The ad also references Harley's past diversity, equity, and inclusion policies. Now, several Harley dealers are defending their CEO and questioning the timing of the ad related to prior negative posts about the company by conservative influencers online. Neither Harley nor Indian are commenting. Adam Roberts, WTMJ News.
4: A former Milwaukee police officer is pleading guilty to charges of misconduct in public office.
5: 34-year-old Josue Ayala is charged with using the Flock camera database for personal reasons. According to a criminal complaint, Ayala ran the license plate of a former romantic partner over 120 times and a second person who was also romantically linked to the first person over 50 times. In his deal with prosecutors, Ayala bargained for the penalty to only include fines, avoiding the maximum sentence of 9 months in prison. His sentencing is scheduled for July 13th. Elizabeth Linton in WTMJ News.
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1: This injured Brewer is back in Milwaukee. That's not a good thing. Sports at 7:45.
4: Getting a little bit of an update on the international air travel pickup that we would anticipate in Milwaukee over the next, hopefully, the next few years. Mitchell Airport receiving another $8 million in federal funding to complete the new international terminal. We've talked about this terminal before.
1: Concourse E. Mm-hmm.
4: Well, the airport director, Brian Dranzik, friend of the show, he was on Wisconsin's Afternoon News.
9: Really puts us in contention for future international travel. So those the gate capabilities there, like you mentioned, we can bring in an international flight, have that offload, and then that aircraft can turn around and serve a domestic market. So it gives us that flexibility that we don't have today.
4: Terminal expected to be completed by the fall of 2027. Dranzik actually was on the show at a perfect time yesterday because it was as we were dealing with all that weather, too, and kind of give an update on the airport as they're dealing with all the rain. And O'Hare was just snarled up yesterday because of the storms down there.
1: And if someone sneezes, though, that snarls O'Hare. But Dranzik talked about how oftentimes flights are diverted here to Milwaukee from O'Hare, even though we may be experiencing some of the similar weather.
4: Right, yeah, we're not that far.
1: But all of northern Illinois and southern Wisconsin were dealing with those storms at the same time. Multiple tornadoes reported in northern Illinois, and of course we had the one in northwest Kenosha County. 7:38 on Wisconsin's Morning News. We're brought to you by Annex Wealth Management's Money Talk. 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
1: 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Debbie.
12: Yeah, we've got our usual backups along 41, basically between Silver Spring and Capitol Drive. Northbound's backed up a bit between North Avenue and just past Burleigh. Eastbound 94, slowing through the stadium, Mitchell Boulevard to about 35th Street. The westbound side's got backups from 35th to Holly Road. Also have on westbound 94, right about at St. Paul Avenue. Off on the right shoulder, you got a broken down vehicle that might be a little bit of a distraction. I'm Debbie Lazaga with your WTMJ Time Saver Traffic.
13: From TMJ4, I'm meteorologist Brendan Johnson with your Storm Team forecast. The sunshine and some cooler weather is around for our Friday. Temperatures today topping out near 80 degrees. We'll stay mainly clear tonight as low temperatures fall back into the lower 60s, and we'll start off our Saturday with partly cloudy skies. A chance for some late day showers and a few thunderstorms. One or two could be on the stronger side. It'll be a bit warmer and slightly more humid tomorrow with high temperatures topping out in the mid-80s.
1: 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Yeah. 7:42 on Wisconsin's Morning News.
4: Monday. I think we're sounding just a little bit better, by the way. We're working on it as far as the transmitter goes.
1: Oh, right, right. Do you have additional information on this?
4: Well, we've been sounding garbled because we think our transmitter got dinged up by the storms on Thursday, but getting some good reports that things are starting to get a little bit better there on the AM signal.
1: Keep you posted on that. Otherwise, yep, you can listen on the app, online, or FM 103.3 if you're close to the metro area. Coming up on Monday, mystery revealed. Right?
4: Oh,
1: did
4: yeah.
1: You know what I'm talking about?
4: Monday is June 15th.
1: Yes. the promised reveal of who is that silhouetted figure? Who is the woman who walks into the shot of the TMJ4 News weather team? They've been teasing a big announcement.

0: announcements in addition to their staff. It's been called a quote-unquote familiar face.
1: And we all know who it is, but they just can't say so.
0: Right. In fact, as many friends as I still have over TMJ4 News, I say this in all sincerity. Not one of them has confirmed that which we all widely believe and is beyond obvious, that it's Lindsay Slater.
1: Yes.
0: But no one has actually said that to me out loud. Hand to God.
1: Okay.
0: We did ask Niznanski point blank about it the other day.
2: I think the management line was, stay tuned. That's
0: okay.
2: What that,
0: all right, that's what you're allowed to say?
2: Stay tuned on what it is. No, we're excited. There will be a new addition coming in a few weeks. And yeah, and no one is going anywhere. That's the whole thing too. We are beefing our team up to 5 meteorologists.
0: Okay, so Niz said first that it was John Milan returning,
1: right?
0: Which is, I can report that that's not.
1: It is
0: accurate.
1: Not.
0: Right. So their big reveal will be Monday. We expect them to share with us who that person
1: is. And it would make sense that they can't say who it is. And it's not just them being coy. They can't say that it's Lindsay Slater because she was going through her whole non-compete issues with the separation with Channel 12, right?
0: Right, and that was abrupt, as it were. We don't know whether we'll ever fully get an explanation as to why she and 12 separated, but we do know, I mean, I could just tell you from industry experience, non-competes, meaning there's a clause in your contract that traditionally covers the immediate market that you're in, that you can't, within whatever time frame they set, typical is a year, you can't just pop up on somebody else's television station, even if we fire you. Now, those things can be amended. Right. Those things can be settled out. They can be challenged, all of that stuff. So I don't know anyone who's ever in the history of TV had a 3.5-month non-compete. So something suggests to me that things were worked out.
1: Sure, sure.
0: But this is the date where they can first actually reveal that. And the workaround is she can work there. There's nothing that says she can't go work somewhere. The language is you can't be, well, now it includes digital and things like that, but they can't show you. You can't be an on-air personnel.
1: Right, right. So on behalf of the brand.
0: Right. Well, why can they show this? Well, it's their workaround for she may well already be there, and that's happening. So, as I suggested, beyond obvious that it's her, but it will be officially revealed on Monday morning. 7:45 on Wisconsin's Morning News.
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1: Brewers and Phillies from American Family Field tonight, right here on WTMJ Radio. And Jacob Mizrowski will be on the mound 1 year on the day he first entered the major leagues pitching against St. Louis. So how about that? A year in, I'd say that's been a pretty good pull for the Brewers.
0: It's working out.
1: Speaking of pitchers, the news is not very good for Quinn Priester. Pitcher's been battling injury all season. Now he's back in Milwaukee. He hasn't made many strides in his recovery in Arizona, and he was actually set to pitch again tomorrow. However, the Journal Sentinel says he's back with the team, presumably to discuss next steps with the medical staff. So that does not sound good. No, he's been fighting to get back, and at the moment, doesn't sound very good.
0: Next week, it's back to OTAs. Packers completed mandatory minicamp with 3 practices this week in Green Bay. First look at the team's new defense coming together.
7: I think it's going to be a special, special year for us, for this team, for this defense, and I'm excited for it.
0: And Packers safety Javon Bullard on what's going on with his unit. New defensive coordinator Jonathan Gannon, of course. It sounds like Gannon is really getting into guys already on the practice field. Here's rookie Brandon Cisse.
8: It's been great. He's super tough on me, but, I mean, that's something I embrace. You know, he's tough love, and even when I do make plays, he's super excited. And he's going to get on me in the film room. He may cuss me out, but it's all out of love, and he's just a great coach.
0: Yeah, I like to hear it. Cisse, cornerback, got a South Carolina, the Packers' top pick in this year's draft. OTAs next week, and then the real deal. Training camp set to open at the end of July.
9: We're talking about practice.
0: You need to hear from AI.
9: We're talking about practice.
1: To the Stanley Cup Final.
10: Going crazy and rally. Carolina's going to take a 3-2 lead. Back to Vegas.
1: That's how it sounded on ABC as Carolina beats the Knights 4-2. Game 6, like you heard, is in Vegas. To the NBA, Game 5. Knicks lead at 3-1 over the Spurs. Game 5 is tomorrow night in San Antonio. And happening tonight, it's the U.S. taking on Paraguay in the World Cup. That match set to start at 8 o'clock on the West Coast. That game is in L.A.
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15: For the most part, things are looking pretty good. We do have our usual backups, though. Southbound on 41 from just south of Appleton Avenue to Hampton. Northbound's backed up from Mayfair Road up past Burleigh. Westbound 94, a little bit of a backup from just before 35th Street all the way to Holly Road, and then west of Highway 100 to the county line. Eastbound backing up from Mitchell Boulevard to about 35th Street. I'm Debbie Lazaga with your WTMJ Time Saver Traffic.
1: Sunny today, high of 80. Tonight, clear, a low of 62. So the storms are done for now. Saturday, partly cloudy. There is still a chance for some showers and storms, maybe late Saturday, a high of 84. Sunday, sunny and breezy, a high of just 70. 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
0: Mark Tauscher on Wisconsin's Morning News is sponsored by Pella Windows and Doors of Wisconsin. Tausch hadn't thought of this angle to the World Cup being this year in North America. First game already underway or having been completed. Mexico winning its opening round match. U.S. team plays tonight. Hearing and reading reports that many of the foreign players who are particularly here in the U.S. are complaining about the humidity. That their bodies are going, what the hell?
1: What is this?
0: What is this?
18: Yeah, there's always things, you know, you make these big trips and you have time change and everything else. And I guess we just don't know, especially for the players, I'm sure, that are going down in the South. If you're in Texas or if you're in Florida, yeah, I'm sure it's probably a pretty big, a big jump. So I get it. I'm not sure. I know one of the things when we went over to Scotland and did a golf trip, they don't have any air conditioning. If you're over in the European part of it, there's no air conditioning. And that was one of the things that I'm sure everybody has to deal with.
0: Well, I hadn't thought of that. I've seen one report. This guy's saying, yeah, in Miami this weekend, it could easily be a 100-degree day with 80% humidity. And if you're right, some of these other nations where it does get hot, you don't have – it's more arid conditions. Right.
1: It's dry.
0: I mean, even when you guys – when you would go south to Miami in the summer or Tampa or some of these other places, you had to plan for it.
18: No doubt. That was always the big concern, and it was – you always could tell if it was, you know, especially in September, October, if we were going to Miami or Tampa or Arizona, there'd be extra water bottles out and people would be talking about drinking pickle juice. And, you know, you'd always try to come up with different things to help with hydration and not getting cramped up. I never thought, and I've lived in Wisconsin, I never thought of it that way. But if you're in Uruguay or Colombia, really, is it really that much different? Like, I guess that's where it's obviously if you're Irish or if you're in
1: England,
18: the UK, I get it. Yeah. Yeah. I mean, those spots, I sort of get it. But wasn't it also the last time, wasn't it in Doha? And it was like 115 or 120 degrees. And they had to play it at every game had to be at night. So
0: it's a dry heat.
18: I think this is just something that everybody.
0: Right.
18: It's
0: not
18: true.
0: The heat.
18: It's the dry heat. It's always about that humidity. I forgot about that. That's one of the things about Wisconsin we typically don't have to deal with. But, yeah, I mean, this is always part of the deal. And that's why home field advantage and having, you know, having the opportunity to host things usually gives you an advantage, because those things that other teams and other countries have to deal with, you shouldn't have to. And that should give you some type of an advantage.
0: I will say, just anecdotally, not that we don't have our share of humid days. We experience some of those here in Wisconsin summers, but there are usually breaks in the humidity. When you go to Florida, say you're walking around there at Disney World, you can tell who's used to that and who isn't. Like the Southerners who are used to it wear it differently. They have a little bit of a glow. And your Wisconsin family walking around like swamp creatures. you can tell
18: swamp
0: who ain't from there.
18: Yeah, and the same thing goes when it's 32 degrees and we're wearing shorts and a t-shirt, and everybody else is wearing these monster parkas. You know, that thing goes both ways, right? So, again, it kind of comes back to, you know, who's comfortable and what setting. And like anything else, you kind of get, you know, you kind of get acclimated to what's going on. And when you do that, you do feel a little bit more. I know from a sports standpoint, that's always been one of the big advantages of playing at Lambeau, is that you know you're ready for it. You're ready to kind of handle things. And that's
0: a huge advantage.
1: This looks like the dampness of the humidity is destroying his equipment.
0: Sorry, Tosh, we got a weird connection there going on with you this morning. 7:56. And boy, we got gremlins in the system here.
1: It's been a day like that.
0: Well, that's kind of what our air sounded like if you were listening to us on the AM signal this morning. We understand that it is getting better. We think our transmitter site took a little bit of storm damage there in, I guess Union Grove would be Racine County, right, still, but right along the path
1: in that
0: near
1: same
0: northern
1: stretch.
0: Kenosha County where that tornado went through. So we are told that the signal is improving. And we'll talk to Tausch on Monday. 7:57 on Wisconsin's Morning News.
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20: Subsidiaries of New Fortress Energy, which is led by Milwaukee Bucks co-owner Wes Edens, files Chapter 15 bankruptcy to restructure $5.7 billion in debt. Edens will remain in his roles as chairman and CEO after restructuring closes. Beloit-based HomeHab plans to buy and renovate a city-owned River West property to establish its Milwaukee office. The project would create a workforce training center to support affordable housing renovations in the city. Fiserv plans to launch its stablecoin in July. The stablecoin, FIUSD, will be available to 3,000 banks nationwide. I'm Logan Hansen from MilwaukeeBusinessJournal.com on 620 WTMJ.
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6: 8 o'clock. I'm Vince Vitrano on Wisconsin's Morning News. It is Friday, June 12th. Our top story, thousands still without power following this latest round of severe weather.
7: I'm Eric Bilstead. Just hours after talk of a new deal and a new incident in the Strait of Hormuz.
8: I'm Debbie Lazagas, southbound on 41, heavy from Silver Spring all the way down to Capitol Drive. We've got the northbound side backing up from Mayfair Road up past Burleigh. Westbound 94, your usual backups from 35th Street to Holly. Eastbound from Mitchell Boulevard to 35th. I'm Debbie Lazagas with your WTMJ Time Saver Traffic.
6: Storm team forecast, a high of 80 degrees today and skies mostly sunny. Mainly clear overnight, low down to 62. Right now at 62 in Milwaukee and from the WTMJ Breaking News Center. This morning, still folks waiting for the power to come back on. We have multiple rounds of severe storms as predicted Thursday. Left about 16,000 We Energies customers in the dark still this morning. Most of the outages in Kenosha and Racine counties. National Weather Service confirmed a tornado touchdown near Sturtevant. Village of Summers reporting significant damage. Multiple county highways remain closed. Meanwhile, storms causing two fires in Waukesha County.
9: The Western Lakes Fire District says the structures in two separate villages were struck by lightning. Crews responded to one fire on the shore of Golden Lake in the village of Summit on Sunset Drive and another in the village of Lac La Belle on Lac La Belle Drive. Images from both fires show the structures reduced to a charred skeleton. It's unclear what the buildings were or if anyone was injured. Jessica Gatso, WTMJ News.
7: Happening this afternoon, the man convicted of killing Milwaukee police officer Kendall Corder is expected to be sentenced. Scheduled for this afternoon, that hearing. In April, a jury found Tremaine Jones guilty on all four felony counts. Officer Corder died in the line of duty. His partner, Officer Christopher McRae, badly injured. They were responding to a call last summer on the city's north side. Jones faces the possibility of life.
6: Back to the situation in Iran, the incident in the Strait of Hormuz overnight, hours after President Trump claimed the U.S. has, quote, ended the war and, quote, made a great deal with Iran. ABC's Rachel Scott.
10: Talk about whiplash over the last 24 hours. President Trump said that he was calling off strikes on Iran because the U.S. and Iran were getting close to a peace deal. But then overnight, U.S. forces were forced to shoot down two Iranian attack drones, now raising questions once again on where these negotiations stand and when exactly this conflict will end.
6: A source did tell ABC News there were, quote, breakthroughs in the talks with Iran, but Iran's foreign ministry saying that they have not reached a final conclusion.
7: The biggest IPO yet is taking place today. SpaceX is going public, and the initial price of $135 per share values the company at nearly $2 trillion.
10: There are new rules on stock exchanges that make it easier for newly public companies to get added to index funds. What that means is if you have a 401k or retirement account, you could very soon own SpaceX without even realizing
7: it. ABC's Elizabeth Schulze, this offering is expected to make Elon Musk the world's first trillionaire.
6: The Waukesha man accused of killing his neighbor, who represented himself at trial, found guilty.
11: 63-year-old Kevin Leishwick was convicted of first-degree intentional homicide and hiding a corpse in the death of his 56-year-old neighbor, Carlos Maldonado. The jury deliberated for a little over 40 minutes Thursday before ruling that Leishwick killed Maldonado in April of 2024, then hid his corpse for months. Leishwick pled not guilty to the charges in December and represented himself, but did not testify or call any witnesses. His sentencing is scheduled for August 20th, where he faces a minimum of life in prison. Elizabeth Linton in WTMJ News.
7: A developing story we're following up north. State revenue agents and local police officers spotted at the Minocqua Brewing Company as part of an alcohol-related investigation.
12: Witnesses telling the Lakeland Times agents with the Department of Revenue's Division of Alcohol Beverages were seen removing cases of beer from the brewery and loading them into vehicles Thursday afternoon. Authorities have not said what prompted the action, only that an investigation is ongoing. The brewery's owner, Kirk Bangstad, recently came up short in his bid to make Wisconsin's gubernatorial ballot after election officials determined he failed to submit enough valid signatures. Neil Doyle, WTMJ News.
6: A Milwaukee County construction project could affect drivers headed through the area this weekend.
8: The DOT is reminding everyone to plan ahead near the 894 Lincoln Avenue project this weekend. Eric Hansen says crews are working on Highway 100.
13: Through early next week, Highway 100 southbound, which is 108th Street, that's reduced from three lanes down to one lane.
8: It might be a short area, but it's a well-traveled segment that has a serious impact.
13: So once that is done, there will be a single lane closure that will remain in place for about a week.
8: All this is for asphalt removal and bridge repair work. Debbie Lozaga, WTMJ News.
6: Weather looks promising to get that work in. Coming up, a new lead in the Nancy Guthrie case. Outdoor Living Unlimited, WTMJ News time, 8:05.
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6: Some new developments in the search for Nancy Guthrie.
16: An anonymous tip reportedly prompting a new search for Guthrie along the U.S.-Mexico border. The New York Post reporting the tip coming in Wednesday to a group that works to find missing people in Mexico, saying that Guthrie is buried near the border in an unmarked grave. The Pima County Sheriff's Department saying they are aware of those reports, but they also say, quote, at this time, we have not been contacted by Mexican authorities.
6: News Nation's Blake Berman reporting. Nancy Guthrie was reported missing from her home in Arizona back in February.
7: Six-time major champion Phil Mickelson's been kicked out of his California golf club.
17: His longtime club near San Diego confirms it has banned him. Golf Digest says it happened after Mickelson was accused of inappropriate contact with a female employee. An attorney for Mickelson says there is video evidence contradicting the allegations.
7: ABC's Hannah Batah. Mickelson did not play in the Masters or the PGA Championship.
6: Police in Boston searching for thieves who held up a lemonade stand. You know, like a kid's lemonade stand? We're not talking about a professional outpost here. A
7: couple of kids with a folding table.
6: Yeah, thieves held up a lemonade stand. The thieves themselves may also be children. Officials say the siblings, an 11-year-old girl, 12-year-old boy, were selling lemonade in South Boston when another pair of kids walked by several times. They then walked up, showed a gun, and took a cash box with about 50 bucks inside. Dave Byrne is father to one of the victims, spoke with the ABC news station out there, WCVB.
18: Boston police have been doing a great job. They're definitely on it. They're trying to see whatever surveillance and just trying to take the next steps in order to catch the two individuals that were involved with this.
6: The suspects described as two boys, one about 14, the other 11 years old. Outdoor Living Unlimited, WTMJ News Time is 8:08. 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
6: 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Debbie, what's happening?
8: We're still looking at a pretty good ride shaping up. As a matter of fact, southbound 41 is actually looking pretty good. Most of the delays happening right past Hampton. On the northbound side, slowing from Mayfair Road up past Burleigh, as per usual. Eastbound 94, slowing down from Mitchell Boulevard to 35th Street. Westbound slowing down just as you're making your way through the stadium interchange to Mitchell Boulevard. I'm Debbie Lozaga with your WTMJ Time Saver Traffic.
6: Your WTMJ forecast for today. Skies mostly sunny and a high of 80 degrees. Mainly clear overnight, low dipping down to 62. Let me give you a peek at the weekend. Looks pretty good, but for the chance for showers and storms late on Saturday. Saturday's high 84. Skies return to mostly sunny on Sunday with a high of 70. Milwaukee right now at 64.
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24: It's a twister! 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
6: Video posted to social media of a tornado in Kenosha County. Getting more information about the damage there and other things that happened as cleanup is back underway. That forecast for severe weather, including tornadoes, right on time, right on point, exactly as predicted by our WTMJ meteorologist Craig Copeland and the team over there at TMJ 4 News as well.
7: Yeah, they had said it would track to the south, and they said that this one will likely have a tornado in it, that it would be more severe than the day before. And it was.
6: All predictions came to fruition. That tornado confirmed by the National Weather Service in northern Kenosha County.
0: Yeah, that's it right there.
1: Yeah.
6: A little bit more video posted to social as well. Some of the video is pretty striking. Folks appeared to be a mile or two away from the twister itself, but capturing the image as it was tearing west to east,
7: right,
6: seemed to be moving pretty fast. Had it been a little bit further south, could have had widespread and devastating damage, because it did its damage, but didn't hit a densely populated area, that part of Kenosha County. And in fact, we think one of the reasons that we've had some broadcast issues here with WTMJ, if you listen to us on the old-fashioned way on the AM radio, a lot of folks texting in early this morning. You and I heard it on our way in about 4 o'clock in the morning. Our signal was just a little bit garbled. It kept...
7: Get caught.
6: Yeah. It kept breaking up, and we think we may have taken some storm damage. Our tower site, or our transmitter, is in Union Grove. Union Grove is southern Racine County, but pretty close to the path of where the tornado was confirmed, northern Kenosha County. So you have affected areas of Sturtevant, Paris, Summers as well. Seems like much of the damage focused to the east of I-94, but northwest of the city of Kenosha. Let me give you a little bit more from that one guy. This is a guy on Twitter, goes by the handle of Tucson Beast, but he captured the twister from the south.
24: It's a twister! It's a twister! I've never seen a twister in my life! Oh my God! This is insane!
6: And was at a safe distance so he could have that nearly jubilant reaction.
7: I was going to say, I do appreciate his excitement.
6: Yeah.
7: But it is a scary moment.
6: Right. In the moment, you're not thinking, wow, there are people there, or there is lost a property. You're just, I can't believe I'm seeing this.
7: Right, right. And so pronounced and so large in that video.
6: Yeah, sometimes you see one that's draped in other clouds, or it's dark or whatever. And it's hard for us to see tornadoes in Wisconsin. It's not like... One of the reasons they storm chase in Tornado Alley is A, because that's where the tornadoes are, but B, it's really easy to see them when they're nothing but plains. But we have hilly terrain, we have a lot of trees, it's really hard to really get a clear line of sight, but a lot of folks saw this thing as it was ripping through northern Kenosha County. That's just one of the issues associated with these severe storms. The tornado touchdown about 6:15 p.m. according to the National Weather Service. So what we'll learn today, and what I'm interested to hear, is National Weather Service had predicted that tornadoes as strong as an EF2, maybe even stronger, could be in the four. We had multiple tornadoes in northern Illinois as well. So we'll learn more about the exact path, how long the tornado was on the ground, who got impacted, and what the strength of that twister was in the coming days.
7: In Illinois, one of the areas hardest hit, Streeter is the name.
2: Here in Streeter, there are personal belongings scattered everywhere. Just a reminder of how powerful this storm was. Now, the difficult process of assessing the damage is only just beginning, but officials here say, thankfully, there are no reports of any fatalities.
7: A little bit more from Alex Perez.
3: Overnight, powerful storms impacting millions of Americans. At least 11 tornadoes touched down across Illinois. One man getting trapped under what's left of his house. A photographer jumped in to help before he was lifted out by first responders. Powerful winds tearing apart homes, sending debris flying. Neighborhoods reduced to rubble.
7: And it's some 1,500, if not more, flights canceled. Obviously, O'Hare even evacuated the tower for some time yesterday.
6: Also, some lightning damage. This in Waukesha County appeared to be at least two fires attributed to lightning strikes. That was what I witnessed. I'm southern Milwaukee County, and the amount of lightning, not just the flashes and the thunder associated with it, but the definite cloud-to-ground strikes,
7: right,
6: was striking, at least when this stuff came through about the time of the tornado. That's what we were seeing in southern Milwaukee County.
7: My kid has lacrosse practice on Thursdays, and it was supposed to start at 5 o'clock, and we got a note saying, hey, we'll let you know about an hour beforehand. if there's actually going to be practice. You know, we're going to hold out and wait until 4 p.m. Then we'll let you know. So my daughter's asking me. She's like, do you think? Well, I'm like, you're not going either way.
6: I've canceled lacrosse, even if coach has not.
7: And it was canceled.
6: Probably
7: by the way.
6: A smart move. You know, it's interesting, though. We had that, as was predicted, that that early round of storms that came through. That but for maybe we popped one warning across southeast Wisconsin in association with that early band. But as predicted by WTMJ meteorologist Craig Copeland, I'm not really worried about those spawning the severe weather. It's this second round. But I thought, given how that one came through, sometimes what happens is
7: it'll suck all the energy.
6: Yeah, it sucks all the energy out. It's not like we had really nice weather in between, didn't have that daytime heating then to rebuild. So I have to admit, with my rudimentary knowledge of meteorology, I was

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1: The lawn. Didn't have to water it. It's totally green again.
2: If you were fine with looking out your window for a month at that hay field of yours over there, that's
1: not a
2: that's
1: hay field
2: fine.
1: Anymore.
2: Very well.
3: It's a twister! It's a twister! I've never seen a twister in my life! Oh my God! This is insane!
2: Looks like some of those county highways are still closed, right, Debbie, in Kenosha County?
4: Yeah, exactly. They are in Kenosha, northern Kenosha, yeah. And southern Racine counties.
2: And
4: basically,
2: some down power lines, right?
4: Yeah, exactly. 142 closed between 136th and 152nd Avenue. They've also got Highway 45 closed between 142 and 1st Street. Because of this issue. So just keep that in mind, those areas, you might want to give them a wide berth. As far as around our area, we're actually looking pretty good. Westbound 94, we've got some basic delays as you're making your way through the stadium interchange, eastbound 94 to about 35th Street. Westbound, all clear, looking pretty good. Northbound 41, slowing before Mayfair Road up to Burleigh. Southbound tightening up from Hampton to Capitol Drive. I'm Debbie Lozaga with your WTMJ Time Saver Traffic.
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1: I mean, if you can possibly imagine, even better. Even better than we normally sound.
2: Your voice sounds different, actually, I think.
1: But yours doesn't?
2: Well, I don't know.
1: You
2: probably
1: sound
2: does
1: spectacular.
2: Too. It's hard to hear your voice, like your own personal voice, you know?
1: Content notwithstanding, that doesn't change. If you got in the DeLorean today and went back to December 12th, 1980, you could make a lot of money.
3: Marty, I didn't invent the time machine for financial gain.
1: All right. What happened on that date is relevant to today. I'll explain how in a moment. First, what's coming up?
4: SpaceX is making its Wall Street debut today, the biggest initial public offering in history. It's expected to turn Elon Musk into the world's first trillionaire. The company has priced 555 million shares at $135 a piece, a valuation of nearly $1.8 trillion.
1: Yeah, markets on Wall Street set to open in about 5 minutes. Maybe you become a millionaire this way. If you buy the stock and it explodes in value, now, nobody can predict that for sure. We'll see what happens in
2: the stock's a bit pricey to start, too.
1: Yes. What is it? $135 a share?
2: Yep.
1: The IPO, initial public offering price set by Elon Musk himself. That's not typically how these things go. You remember, you were at Journal, right, when we went public?
2: Yes. Way
1: so
2: back when.
1: Going public means a previously privately held company. So back when we were, WTMJ was all a part of the Journal Corporation.
2: It's employee owned.
1: Yes. So we all had the opportunity to invest in our own company and we had shares and all that, but it was a closed circuit. You couldn't, I don't know if we took any outside investors, maybe perhaps, but either way, it was not something that traded in the markets on Wall Street, right? So then we decided to, as a company, go public. And I remember our company bosses talking about the traveling roadshow. And what they would do is they would meet with these big investment firms. They would meet with the mutual funds, the people who buy stocks as part of these whole things. And they would say, this is who our company is. These are our assets. Tell everybody about the thing. And ultimately, some price was set for that per share that would debut. Right? But in this case, it's Musk who just said, we're starting at $135.
2: He's creating his own value.
1: Yes. But easy to consider it a slam dunk, right? It's space. SpaceX is working with NASA. They want to go to the moon. They want to go to Mars, all of these things. Maybe it will. Maybe it won't. But Greg and Jessica on Wisconsin's Midday News, they talked with a Milwaukee native who joined SpaceX as then the vice president of human resources. Now, he came to the company back in 2012. They didn't even know the company was going to survive at the time.
5: And literally, they had one launch left before the company would be out of business. That fourth launch. And of course, that fourth launch would go on to be, they'd become the first private company to put a rocket into space and to orbit it. And so 9 out of 10 startups fail. And this was a success story that it's easy to forget, especially when you see how much the company is doing.
1: That's Randy Naflick, no longer with SpaceX, but said even among his fellow employees at the time, he thought opinions were split on whether they even make it.
2: That is fascinating. Right? It's a whole different world. Some of those businesses, especially there in California, too, there's a lot of businesses where they just, all right, we'll see if we can start this one up.
1: Yeah. What did he say? 9 out of 10 startups fail.
2: Yeah.
1: 90% of them don't continue on or certainly ever get to this point. I'll be fascinated to see if things change at SpaceX to any degree that we see or feel. Certainly, they'll have a lot more capital to go ahead and invest in their projects. But also, becoming a public company changes things.
2: Yeah, you got shareholders you got to react to and explain things to.
1: Yeah, your primary objective becomes to serve those shareholders. And what do they want? They want to make more money.
2: Money.
1: So it can change companies. A gamble for you whenever you invest, you're betting on the future success of any company. So let's go back to that date I mentioned. It's probably not ringing a bell for most, but you'll get it in a moment. You get in the time machine, you go back to December 12th, 1980, when Apple had its IPO, initial public offering. Apple premiered or debuted or came out on Wall Street for $22 a share. So let's, you and me, whoever else wants to get in on it here, let's buy 100 shares.
6: Okay? Me.
1: Pancake, you're in?
2: Smart.
7: Okay, you want, me.
1: Debbie, you want in as well? All right. So we'll split it four ways. We're going to buy 100 shares just to make the math easy. Okay. That would have cost $2,200. Apple stock has split, I think, nearly half a dozen times. I believe the number is five. And split just means if you had 10 shares, now you have 20. Yep. And then the price goes down, but then continues to grow. That invites more people to invest at a lower price point. So after multiple stock splits and rising value, you know what your 100 shares of Apple stock would be worth today? $6,622,112.
7: I'm going to buy myself a pony.
2: Right? Yes. You buy a couple.
1: That's not the price for 22 shares. It means that if you bought at the $22 price, 100 shares, that investment would now be worth over $6 million. So SpaceX at $135 a share when it goes up for sale in 1 minute.
3: Marty, I didn't invent the time machine for financial gain.
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17: ABC News, I'm Sherry Preston. SpaceX blasts off for Wall Street, the biggest IPO ever happening right now. Elon Musk is there, his company on track to become the most valuable company ever to go public. And ABC's Elizabeth Schulze says you could end up owning some of it.
18: There are new rules on stock exchanges that make it easier for newly public companies to get added to index funds. What that means is if you have a 401k or retirement account, you could very soon own SpaceX without even realizing it.
17: President Trump saying a deal has been agreed to in Iran, even though Iran is not confirming that is the case. The president's big birthday UFC party set for Sunday. Seven UFC fights will be carried out on the White House lawn. The president's hand-picked board at the Kennedy Center is seeking a stay of a judge's ruling that says Trump's name was illegally added to the Kennedy Center and that it must be removed by the end of the day today. The former request was filed late yesterday. Severe weather and tornadoes overnight. 17 tornadoes touching down in Illinois. This is ABC News.
19: Southbound on 41, backing up from just south of Hampton all the way down past Capitol Drive, northbound from Mayfair Road up to Burleigh. And then as far as your delays are concerned on 94, just a little bit backed up eastbound from the stadium interchange to 35th. Everything else is looking pretty good. I'm Debbie Lozaga with your WTMJ Time Saver Traffic.
1: Your storm team forecast, 80 degrees today for your high temperature under skies that are mostly sunny, mainly clear tonight, low down to 62, Milwaukee at 64. And from the WTMJ Breaking News Center, We Energies reports it's making progress with still more than 15,000 customers without power this morning, most in Kenosha and Racine counties after our severe weather Thursday night.
6: Two highways are closed in the county due to downed power lines. State Highway 142 is closed between County Highway MB South and County Highway MB North. U.S. 45 is closed between Highway 142 and the county line. Nearby Village of Summers is also reporting significant storm damage. Summers Fire and Rescue is asking people to avoid County L from County EA to 22nd Avenue. Jessica Gatso, WTMJ News.
1: National Weather Service confirmed a tornado touchdown near Sturtevant. Survey crews due to be out today assessing damage.
2: Sentencing today for the man convicted of killing Milwaukee police officer Kendall Corder.
20: A jury found Tremaine Jones guilty in April on four felony charges, including first-degree intentional homicide. Officer Corder was shot and killed, his partner, Officer Christopher McCray, badly injured while they were responding to a call last summer on the city's north side. Jones faces the possibility of life in prison. He's scheduled to appear in court at 1:30 this afternoon. Neil Doyle, WTMJ News.
1: Milwaukee Congresswoman Gwen Moore introducing legislation that aims to repeal a federal school voucher tax credit program. Congresswoman Moore says the proposal could shift resources away from traditional public schools.
21: It disproportionately benefits wealthy students who already attend private schools, and they sap monies from our public schools, which disproportionately and especially hurts disabled students and rural students.
1: Backers of the school voucher program argued it gives families additional options. In March, Governor Tony Evers vetoed legislation that would have expanded the federal program in Wisconsin.
2: Congratulations to Kaylee Billingsley. She is the Wisconsin State Fair fairest of the fair. She's the 60th fairest of the fair. 20 years old, she's going to serve as an ambassador promoting the fair industry across the state.
22: I'm pretty sure every time you're walking around, you just see little kids that are like, oh my gosh, a princess. And they're all just immediate eyes to the tiara. That's all they can look at, all they can think about. But it's really fun just to get to talk to them and get to tell them a little bit more about what I know about the fairs and everything.
2: Billingsley on Wisconsin's Afternoon News. She is a student studying animal science at UW-Platteville.
1: 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Just minutes off the opening bell, the Dow Jones Industrial is up 247 points. It's at 51,095. S&P 500 at 7403. That's up 8 points. And the NASDAQ is down 46 to 25,763. I don't see an update on the price for SpaceX, which we just talked about in the last segment. Coming out with its IPO at $135. We'll see how that trading goes through the day. 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
2: Brewers 360 coming up here in about 5 minutes or so. We got Ed McKelvey locking in with us from Brewers.com. Lots to ask him about. You know, one of the questions I have is, okay, you're locking in all these young guys, these minor leaguers, to long-term deals. When will we see them? Because there are a couple of positions on the big squad that haven't been hitting quite well. So, question for Adam here coming up in just a couple of minutes. Meanwhile, do you know what country this music is celebrating? Or do you know this language?
3: Jak wszyscy wiemy, nasz język jest bardzo trudny, gdyż mamy dziwną gramatykę, różnego rodzaju dziwne
2: słowa. For you? Do you know what that is?
1: You can't ask me, I already know.
3: Polski.
2: Yes.
1: Polski.
2: Yes, it is Polish Fest starting this weekend.
1: How many times do you hear this from people who are regulars at Polish Fest? Hey, you got to go. If you haven't been, you have to go. This is a really good festival. Kind of like there's a secret of some kind. You know, like it's
2: I suppose I hear that with every festival, though, right?
1: Well, no? Sure. I mean, everybody has their favorites, and maybe it aligns with your culture. Or my point in bringing it up with Polish Fest is a lot of folks seem to suggest it's maybe not as well attended as some of the other ethnic festivals. And their point is, hey, don't sleep on Polish Fest because it's really well done. A lot of great food. The entertainment is fantastic. Yep. And come on out.
2: So Sandy Max earlier this week, she had on the director of Polish Fest, Jeff Kudurski. I don't know if he's Polish, but Jeff Kudurski, I'm kidding. Anyway, he was Polish Center of Wisconsin executive director, and he talked about just the number of people that are involved in the whole process.
4: We have over 300 volunteers doing everything from setup, tear down, clean up, running the bars, running the culture areas. It's just a matter of every security, and they're just great.
2: Yeah, so lots of people come down there for it. I think what's cool about all the heritage festivals, too, is that like if you really want like quality cuisine from another country, like it doesn't get much closer than when you're at one of these festivals.
1: I think the other things that all the ethnic festivals do well is that education component. If you're a little bit of a nerd and you want to learn about it a little bit, for example, I am as much Polish as I am Italian. Now, a lot of folks wouldn't guess that. And I guess when your name ends in a vowel and people call you Vinny, pretty much you're Italian, right? But I'm classic Milwaukee kid. I got all kinds of stuff, right?
2: Yeah, sure.
1: And so I don't know nearly as much about my Polish heritage. My Polish grandmother just didn't talk a lot about it. So that would be a thing where I would like to go. I mean, I do know I have family that date back to Jones Island.
2: Yep.
1: And the Kashub Poles, the Fisher people. And all that. I would love to learn even more about that.
2: Well, it starts today, runs through the weekend at the lakefront.
1: Polski.
3: Polski.
1: Polski.
27: I could use some kielbasa right about now.
1: And then there's that.
27: Good stuff. We have actually a pretty good ride shaping up. Our usual delays through the stadium, westbound slowing down from both the stadium to Holly, eastbound backing up from Mitchell Boulevard to 35th. Northbound 41's backed up from North Avenue up past Burleigh, so it's actually getting smaller, the delays. Southbound, we do have delays from Silver Spring to Capitol Drive. Everything else seems to be rolling along pretty well, but you do want to keep in mind those road closures because of the weather that came through in southern Racine and northern Kenosha counties. Now, 45, U.S. 45's closed from Highway 142 to 1st Street, and then they've got Highway 142 closed in both directions between 152nd and 136th Avenue, all because of the way that the tornado came through and just made a mess of things. So just be careful. I'm Debbie Lozaga with your WTMJ Time Saver Traffic.
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9: Good morning, boys.
1: Welcome home. You made the roadie, right? I heard you talking with Greg and Jessica earlier in the week. You were in Vegas.
9: Yes, I'm on the video with you, so you can see that I have the look of someone who was on a red eye yesterday.
2: I didn't want to say anything. Good.
1: Welcome.
9: It's like a multi-day recovery sort of situation. It's my red eye wasn't quite as nice as the team's charter red eye, I'm guessing.
1: Well, I think as you grow in prominence here, we're going to get you better accommodations, and this is a linchpin to that ultimate goal, Adam.
9: Yeah, I'll thank you for that. I'll work on that. Hey, for now, it's economy all the way.
2: Got to ask you about Cooper Pratt and the latest Luis Lara, right? Lara is how you pronounce it. These two are now the most recent minor leaguers to ink long-term deals with the Crew. And I know you got some time with Matt Arnold this week. Is there any thought, given some of the struggles some of the infielders have had at the plate, to perhaps bringing up one of these kids?
9: Yes. Now, that also probably comes with the warning of they always, you know, that's what they do is they sit around and talk about how do we make this club better at the edges. You know, you look at they made a trade last week for a reliever, Joel Kunnel, who had been closing games for the A's at times. So he's like a you know, he's an established pitcher, had a kind of a rough season with the A's, got designated for assignment. They picked him up. That's not a major trade, but he comes, helps him right away against his former team. So they're always looking at moves like that. With the Pratt thing especially, you know, it's been a couple of months since he signed that deal. He's got his legs back under him. He plays great defense. You know, he looks the part. You see him in these big league spring training games. He's 6'3", you know, plays a great shortstop. He just looks the part of a big leaguer. So, yes, the time is going to come where it's his time. With the guy, especially Pratt, you want him just to play. You don't want to call a guy like that up to be moving around and playing third here and short here and 3 days a week. You want it to be, okay, it's time for this kid to play. And that time is going to come today, tomorrow, next week, soon. It's a matter of making the where do you make the corresponding move? Do you put him, you know, do you put Pratt at short and move someone to third? There's all kinds of different moving pieces that they are surely talking about. And I think as time goes by and they're just not getting production from the left side of the infield, it does come closer to making a change. So my prediction would be that it's a sooner rather than later type thing.
2: Does the lockout play a role at all on either when you're calling one of these guys up or why he's signing them all to these deals while they're minor leaguers?
9: They would say no, that, you know, when you sign them, that puts them on the 40-man roster, that starts the clock ticking on the deal. For Pratt, it was 8 years and three options. Lara was 7 and 3. They would say that the labor issue isn't part of that calculation. They're with both of these deals, they're thinking long term. And I think with Churio, it was a little different because that was a deal that they signed in December. And then remember, Churio was the opening day. He was in the opening day lineup. He was the opening day leadoff guy the following opening day. So it really accelerated his timeline. And, you know, even I kind of thought when Pratt signed that it might similarly speed up that timeline and he'd be here already. Well, he's obviously not. And they would say they are thinking about this more in like long terms. They've got all of these really smart people who look at salary and they do all this advanced planning and payroll planning. And for the club, they felt like this was an investment worth making where you're paying a lot up front. But, you know, it is wise down the line. And I think they're thinking more down the line with both of these deals than in terms of what's on the horizon for next month or next offseason.
1: Well, and this has been my word of caution since we started kind of down this path with a couple of prospects again, Adam, is that Jackson Churio has worked out swimmingly. The reason this doesn't happen more often is you just don't know, anything can happen. Yeah. And not all of these deals may work out the same way.
9: Well, remember John Singleton. He's a great example. He's a big, remember with the Brewers last 2 years ago, was he a Brewer? Gosh, time is slipping away from me, but
2: it's amazing.
9: He was a player when he was a Phillies prospect, can't miss prospect, signed a big guaranteed deal, and then missed. Now, to his credit, he made it to the big leagues. He got here with the Brewers and produced, and then he had some production with the Astros and logged big league time. It happened on a much different timeline than it was supposed to for a guy who was one of those quote-unquote can't miss. This is a hard game, and there is so much happening physically. There is so much longevity involved, and there's so much happening up in your head that you get off track, and it can be really hard to get back on.
2: Jacob Mizorowski on the mound tonight for the Crew against the Phillies at AmFam. 1 year since he's been with the club. What a run it's been for the Miz for just 12 months.
9: Good weekend for pitching. Kyle Harrison will go for the Brewers this weekend. Christopher Sanchez for the Phillies. So we get a little NL Cy Young preview at midseason.
1: I love that from his, too. The bad news is you have to pitch in Colorado. The good news is you didn't pitch in Vegas.
9: Oh, man, that was crazy. That was nuts.
1: Adam McKelvey from MLB.com with us this morning. Thanks, my friend.
9: See you guys.
1: Time saver traffic here one more time before 9. Debbie.
27: Southbound on 41, still a little bit tight south of Appleton Avenue down past Capitol. Northbound from North Avenue past Burleigh. Westbound 94, got delays right through the stadium interchange to Holly Road. Eastbound's backing up east of Mitchell Boulevard to about 35th. Everything else is looking good. I'm Debbie Lazaga with your WTMJ Time Saver Traffic.
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1: -80 degrees, your high temperature today under mostly sunny skies. Definitely getting a break from the last couple of days of severe weather. Dodge County hardest hit on Wednesday afternoon and into the evening hours. And of course, northern Kenosha County, southern Racine County hardest hit. A confirmed tornado by the National Weather Service in northern Kenosha County about 6:15 on Thursday night. Let me take you through the weekend here with your storm team forecast. 80 degrees, your high temperature today. Skies mostly sunny. A little bit on the breezy side with winds gusting up to 30 miles an hour. Tonight looks real nice. We'll drop down to a low of 62. Skies remaining mainly clear. For the weekend, the only hiccup here, got a chance of showers and storms late on Saturday. Chance could mean a lot of things. Could be that those will be widely scattered. Could be raining somewhere in southeast Wisconsin, not raining somewhere else. Could be that whatever they're seeing might not come to fruition, might not fully formalize or formulate, or could fall apart before it hits us. So any number of ways that could be a chance of. But that looks like Saturday afternoon or evening. Saturday's high 84, and then we cool off considerably for Sunday, mostly sunny and breezy with a high of 70 degrees. So on balance, weekend looks pretty good. A lot of stuff going on. The Festival of Art at Milwaukee Art Museum is going on. You've got Polish Fest. You got Lions Fest in East Troy.
2: I think my wife
1: Fest
2: and
1: in
2: I
1: Tulsa.
2: Have... I think we have 5 graduation parties.
1: Graduation Fest is happening everywhere. five parties?
2: Yeah. Hey, it's fun. It makes it, you don't, that window is short in your life. So
1: I suppose. Have you gone from party to party and the offerings are virtually the same? Yeah, brats over here and then brats over there. Right. Or it's been catered by the same we did Panera or we did, right? Yes.
2: Yeah, so it'll be very similar.
1: A lot of pasta salad for you this week. I see that in your future.
2: And then which one do you stay at? Which one do you end the night
1: that's
2: at?
1: That's the thing.
2: That's tough. Because
1: you have to examine now who are the people that we want to finish the night with. Just say, hey, you guys got to go home. That's
2: right.
1: Got to figure out which one that is. 8:58 on Wisconsin's Morning News.
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16: Subsidiaries of New Fortress Energy, which is led by Milwaukee Bucks co-owner Wes Edens, files Chapter 15 bankruptcy to restructure $5.7 billion in debt. Edens will remain in his roles as chairman and CEO after restructuring closes. Beloit-based HomeHab plans to buy and renovate a city-owned River West property to establish its Milwaukee office. The project would create a workforce training center to support affordable housing renovations in the city. Fiserv plans to launch its stablecoin in July. The stablecoin, FIUSD, will be available to 3,000 banks nationwide. I'm Logan Hansen from MilwaukeeBusinessJournal.com on 620 WTMJ.
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1: Just after 9 o'clock, I'm Vince Vitrano on Wisconsin's Morning News. It's Friday, June 12th, our top story. Cleanup well underway after a tornado and severe weather across the area.
2: I'm Eric Bilstead. A giant leap, not into space, but onto Wall Street.
1: Mostly sunny, high of 80 degrees today, mainly clear skies and a low dropping to 62 tonight. Right now at 67 and from the WTMJ Breaking News Center. Survey crews of the National Weather Service due to be out today assessing storm damage. A reported confirmed tornado Thursday near Sturtevant. Still more than 14,000 We Energies customers without power at the moment. Most of those outages in Kenosha and Racine counties. Significant damage reported in Village of Summers. Some county highways remain closed this morning. Meanwhile, storms causing two fires in Waukesha County.
0: The Western Lakes Fire District says the structures in two separate villages were struck by lightning. Crews responded to one fire on the shore of Golden Lake in the village of Summit on Sunset Drive and another in the village of Lac La Belle on Lac La Belle Drive. Images from both fires show the structures reduced to a charred skeleton. It's unclear what the buildings were or if anyone was injured. Jessica Gatso, WTMJ News.
2: U.S. forces in the Middle East shot down two Iranian attack drones over the Strait of Hormuz overnight. This was hours after President Trump said the war with Iran was over. Former Deputy Secretary of Defense for the Middle East, Mick Mulroy, explains what he expects to see in the peace deal on ABC.
3: We'd have to see things like activities to open the strait start happening. Then I imagine there'll be a blockade reduction on the U.S. side so that you gain essentially trust in either side as they move forward through the agreed upon terms.
2: President Trump has not presented terms of this alleged agreement.
1: Prosecutors in the murder trial of conservative activist Charlie Kirk will find out today whether they'll be penalized over the

0: Release of ballistics reports to the media.
1: State prosecutors accused the defense of trying to mislead the public and spoke to media outlets saying that they had plenty of other evidence to prove that Robinson committed the murder, like text messages Robinson sent to his boyfriend admitting that he was the shooter. Prosecutors will lay out that evidence at the preliminary hearing in July with cameras and media there. But the defense wants to pause all court proceedings, arguing that the media coverage could taint the jury pool. One former state attorney tells us that the defense will likely lose this request. And if there's ever a case that needed cameras in the courtroom for transparency, this one is it because of all the conspiracy theories.
0: The News Nation's Mills Hayes reporting there. Robinson's defense attorneys called the prosecution's attempts a contempt of court.
2: SpaceX is now officially public, selling shares on the NASDAQ. ABC's Hannah Baton.
3: SpaceX is making its Wall Street debut today, the biggest initial public offering in history. It's expected to turn Elon Musk into the world's first trillionaire. The company has priced 555 million shares at $135 a piece, a valuation of nearly $1.8 trillion.
2: More than 4,000 current and former employees are expected to become millionaires.
0: State agents seized alcohol from an Aqua Brewing Company as part of an ongoing investigation.
4: Witnesses tell the Lakeland Times agents with the Wisconsin Department of Revenue and local police were seen on Thursday loading cases of beer into state vehicles outside the brewery's tap room. Officials have not released details about the investigation or why the alcohol was taken. The brewery is owned by Kirk Bangstad, who has been an outspoken critic of President Trump and recently failed to qualify for the ballot in the governor's race after state election officials determined he failed to submit enough valid signatures. Neil Doyle, WTMJ News.
2: Drivers, beware. You may notice more construction work this weekend as the 894 Lincoln Avenue project rolls on.
5: Drivers on Highway 100 should expect a tighter work zone this weekend near the 894 Lincoln Avenue project. The DOT's Eric Hansen says the work is affecting a busy southbound stretch.
6: Through early next week, Highway 100 southbound, which is 108th Street, that's reduced from three lanes down to one lane.
5: The restriction is tied to ongoing road and bridge work in the area.
6: This is to do some asphalt removal and do some bridge repair work.
5: The affected area is between Cold Spring Road and Edgerton Avenue. Debbie Lozaga, WTMJ News.
0: Fight night coming up on Sunday at the White House. It'll be this weekend, USC Freedom 250 event on the South Lawn of the White House. The fight itself, or fights, Sunday, but there are events through the weekend. ABC News contributor John Cohen said it's a high-profile event.
7: But this event in particular, it's taking place at probably the most iconic location in the United States, the White House. There is a very close association with this event with the President of the United States, who's been targeted for three assassination attempts already.
0: Yeah, so security, as you can imagine, is extremely tight in and around that area. The actual UFC fight in the White House Octagon is an invitation-only event that will feature some 4,000 guests.
2: 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The Dow is up 186. The NASDAQ is down 31. The S&P up 12.
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5: Time for WTMJ Sports Update from the Gruber Law Office's One Call, That's All Sports Desk. First place Brewers ready for a six-game homestand, starting with a three-game series against the Phillies that opens tonight. Jacob Mizorowski to take the mound for the Crew. Be looking for his eighth win of the season. 6:40 is the first pitch at American Family Field, with our coverage beginning right after the 6 o'clock news here on WTMJ. Mandatory minicamp wrapping for the Packers this week. Most of the team will have an extended break before training camp starts next month. Packers head coach Matt LaFleur.
6: We've got a really solid foundation right now, but it doesn't matter unless you maximize these next 47 days prior to training camp.
5: Some players will be staying in Green Bay, especially the rookies, for an extra week of OTAs before training camp officially starts July 29th. Hurricanes beat the Golden Knights Game 5 of the Stanley Cup Finals. Carolina now with a 3-2 series lead. Game 5 of the NBA Finals tomorrow night in San Antonio. The Knicks up 3-1. And tonight, the U.S. faces Paraguay in the FIFA World Cup.
7: WTMJ Time Saver Traffic. Heads up, 4145 northbound as you're going into the construction there and losing that lane north of the Marquette. It's a little bit tighter than normal because we have a disabled vehicle in the shoulder there on 4145 north, right around North Avenue. And because of that, you're going to notice it. You're squeezing in there. You'll get through it, but it's just a little bit more congested than normal. Elsewhere, things looking good at the moment.
5: Your WTMJ 5-day forecast. Perfect today, high of 80 degrees, skies mostly sunny, low down to 62 tonight, as skies remain mainly clear. For the weekend, chance of showers and storms late on Saturday. Saturday's high 84 degrees, Sunday cooling off with a high of 70 under mostly sunny skies. Monday mostly sunny, high 75. Tuesday, partly cloudy with a chance of showers and storms once again at a high of 76. Milwaukee's at 67.
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5: Coming up on 9:12 on Wisconsin's Morning News. This morning, nice weather for the cleanup because we had a potentially devastating twister rip through Kenosha County.
9: It's a twister! It's a twister! I've never seen a twister in my life!
5: Oh my goodness, video posted to social media of that tornado. Northern Kenosha County National Weather Service confirmed the touchdown. Village of Summers among the areas. Town of Summers, Paris, near Sturtevant as well. We're joined now by the chief in the Village of Summers for Fire and Rescue, Ben Anderson. He's on live with us this morning. Chief Anderson, thanks for your time. What's the cleanup situation, and is there an area that you want people to avoid still this morning?
10: Yeah, thanks for having me on. Cleanup efforts are underway. The area most heavily impacted is along the Highway L or 18th Street corridor. If people that don't live in that area can avoid that area to allow crews to continue working on clearing the roadway of trees and other debris, it would be appreciated.
7: Now, what do you mean when you say impacted? How bad are we talking?
10: We have at least one barn that was completely leveled. Lots of trees and power poles and power lines down. Several houses with trees on them. Just significant wind damage again. And a lot of this area is in the same path that the April tornado traveled. So although this one came on a different angle, the area of Highway 31 and Highway L was impacted again. So their second round of cleanup for a lot of these residents.
5: Chief Ben Anderson is with us from Village of Summers. Chief, do you have an idea of how long the tornado was on the ground, or distance-wise, what the swath of damage is like?
10: I don't at this time. I know town of Paris to the west of us had some damage on a similar path, and then it appeared to come in to the Village of Summers and traveled down 100 or down 18th Street or Highway L from the area of about 100th Avenue all the way east to about 30th Avenue. So a couple mile stretch straight down County Highway L.
7: Did you see it?
10: Yes.
5: You did?
10: Yes, I was on my way to the station and encountered it at the intersection of L and 31. So
7: you
10: it was rain wrapped, so I didn't have as good a view as people that were from in a distance, but I did see it.
7: I like the term you used there. You encountered.
10: Yep.
5: Right. Mm. What were your thoughts then? Obviously, you know this is about to be an active moment, and you and your team are going to have to be on point as you're watching this tornado rip through.
10: Yeah, just, I mean, first thoughts were shock and surprise. Obviously, tornadoes aren't that common, and to have two of them this close together in same community and same area of our community was shocking. And then just went into mobilizing resources and starting to, help coordinate rigs to different calls, assisting with dispatch, so that instead of toning out every call, they just sent everything through me, and we sent rigs where we felt was most appropriate, trying to figure out how we can get to certain calls because there was large sections of roadway that were blocked. So we had to use our fire department UTVs and other vehicles to maneuver into some of the areas that we couldn't get regular vehicles to.
5: Well, I know a lot of folks grateful for you and all the other first responders
10: Yes, sir.
5: Who were on it immediately. That's Chief Ben Anderson, Village of Summers. Thank you, Chief.
10: Thank you. Have a good day.
7: By the way, just checking the outages right now. We Energy says there are about 8,100 customers out of power in Kenosha County. Racine's got about 5,000 customers out of power, and then some scattered outages in other areas as well.
5: The chief, as we suggested, not the only one to see this tornado on the ground.
9: It's a twister! It's a twister! Seen a twister in my life! Oh my God! This is insane!
5: That video posted to social media on X, formerly known as Twitter, a guy who goes by the handle of Tucson Beast. His name is Tim Hickey, and he's on the line with us right now here on Wisconsin's Morning News. Tim, good morning.
0: Good morning.
5: My goodness, take us through that moment of the video that you posted.
0: Oh, okay. So right as it was happening, it started out as mostly like completely cloudy at first. At the time, I needed to get my medication at the Walgreens located at 80th Street and 39th Avenue, which actually isn't too far from where I actually live. So, and I had a feeling it was going to happen based on the alerts I was getting on my phone and my sister. Shout out to my sister. And yeah, just as I was leaving the Walgreens, that's when it happened. And I just had to capture it on video.
5: Now, you sounded excited, which I think if I were you too, I've always wanted to see one from a safe distance.
7: Sure.
5: Right? But you sounded excited.
0: Yeah, absolutely. Yeah, yes. You see, it just so happens that my original career path of choice was to become a meteorologist, but I just didn't have the snuff to combine math and physics together. But I'm still apparently got it for storm chasing.
7: Did you notice atmospheric change? Like, were your ears popping, or what was that when that thing is moving through there? Did you feel it?
0: Oh yes, absolutely. I mean, I definitely recall ears popping. It was the green cloud cover that really gave it away for me and helped me put two and two together, because I know enough about meteorology, being the weather enthusiast that I am, to know that it, like, once there's green clouds, that's how you know tornadic activity is afoot. And that's when I saw the cone. It was, I mean, to me, it kind of looked like

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1: When those bands of rain came in, so I was completely soaked. And actually, right now, my clothes from last night are still soaked. I'm drying those right now.
2: Tim Hickey joining us on Wisconsin's Morning News. He safely captured that tornado that rolled through the Kenosha County area late Thursday. So glad you're able to capture that. So glad you did it safely. And if you don't mind, we're going to put that on the old website so folks can see it.
1: Oh, yes, please. Please do.
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2: Been following closely all morning long what's happening in the Middle East, of course, and with Iran, because there was movement again that would lead you to believe that perhaps a deal was done. And it still sounds like a deal may be done, yet nothing has changed as far as the rhetoric and even some of the acts that have taken place overseas. President Trump says we could be just a couple of days away from an agreement to stop the fighting between the U.S. and Iran. He says that a deal could be signed even as soon as this weekend.
11: A source telling ABC News a deal between the U.S. and Iran is now very close after mediators hit breakthroughs. Trump maintains the current ceasefire with Iran is still holding and now insisting a real peace deal with the regime is fully negotiated and that we're just days away from the war ending.
2: Okay, so that's ABC's Melissa Adan. Yes, we've heard this before. Yes, we hear you saying it out loud to the radio. We've heard this before. 39 times, actually, we've heard that
3: we're close to a deal.
2: Yes. Here's what CNN is saying. The agreement, this interim agreement between the U.S. and Iran would extend the ceasefire, reopen the strait, and pave the way for talks on Iran's nuclear program. So that according to a diplomatic source to CNN. But here's the other thing. President Trump is now ripping Tehran, calling Tehran dishonorable for what he says were inaccurate descriptions of the proposal in Iran.

0: Iranian state media outlets. And Iranian officials have not confirmed any agreement. So there are diplomatic sources saying that there's something there. The president was saying that there was something there. He was saying that there could even be a ceremony, right, signed over the weekend. But now we're hearing that there are issues and he's upset with Tehran. That's where it currently stands. Now,
1: I don't know what else to say on
0: right,
1: that. Is
0: yeah.
1: it that we never were that close to a deal, or we really were that close to a deal, and then the president has since seen something he doesn't like that is now causing him to pull back
0: skeptics,
1: and have reservations?
0: Skeptics would argue that, you know, manipulating the markets has been a thing.
1: Yes, that it's the former, not the latter.
0: Yes, like, and that has been a thing that's been occurring.
1: That we just say it's going to be better than the price of oil drops.
0: Yes.
1: If temporarily, as it were, at least it's down for a little while.
0: What's interesting about this, though, is that more rhetoric has been out there. I mean, CNN saying that at least one official and source was telling CNN that a signing ceremony
1: in Europe, right,
0: would be held in Geneva.
1: Okay.
0: So, like, they were that close, or at least there was some expectation.
1: This one did feel different than all the other were closes.
0: But totally yes? understand that we've heard we're close about a million times. I'm exaggerating, yes. But we've heard this before. Now, if there even was a ceremony, you know who would not be there? The president. Because on Sunday, Flag Day, his birthday, is when there's going to be fights at the White House, or at least outside the White House. UFC fights are set on the South Lawn Sunday. It's an event that includes an octagon cage, of course, that giant contraption. There'll be a ton of food, nearly 500 porta potties trucked in for the crowd that will be here for this event via the South Lawn and the telecast that will be in the Ellipse.
2: We're expecting about 4,000 people to be here at the South Lawn for that event. The octagon is going to be set up below what they're calling the Claw, this 92-foot tall structure here at the White House, which is going to have the lighting. It's going to be the canopy for the whole event. The White House is really no stranger to large-scale public events like this.
0: That's true. News Nation's Maddie Temple there. That's true. This area has had other items take place there, like Marine One will land there and pick up a commander-in-chief. Also, you have the Easter egg roll in the same spot. So.
1: Pretty much the same kind of event.
0: So the White House says the UFC is covering the cost of this. However, seven agencies, including the Department of Homeland Security and the FAA, have, quote, allocated significant resources and manpower. So it would be hard to believe that no money is being spent, but just a lot of resources and manpower. Fighters, their entourages, and assorted support staffers are expected to take over the driveway and part of the West Wing when they're not fighting.
1: So some of the build-out for the infrastructure is actually into the White House itself?
0: At least maybe green rooms or things like that.
1: Staging areas.
0: They'll enter the arena via curtained off walkways with access to the octagon. Now, happening today, the UFC will host a press conference and face-offs at the Lincoln Memorial.
1: Sweet. This is where they put the two opposing fighters next to one another and they mean mug
0: and stuff. Yeah, so that's supposed to happen in front of Abe, is my interpretation of that. There will be a ceremonial weigh-in and other events on Saturday as well at the Ellipse, before the main event on Sunday.
1: Did you mention already, can you watch this? This has to be somewhere.
0: It's not on C-SPAN. It's on Paramount Plus.
1: C-SPAN. What would they do with it? Can you imagine if the same people who normally put on C-SPAN are somehow thrust into the play-by-play capacity?
0: Couple other quick things here. Entertainment includes military bands. Zac Brown Band is going to perform. Golden Knights are having a flyover. Maybe. I mean, depends on the weather there. Clydesdales are supposed to be here. There'll be a big fireworks finale. Also included in all of this, stunt athlete Travis Pastrana is also set to do a potentially death-defying backflip on a dirt bike on the White House lawn as part of the pre-show extravaganza.
1: You're making that part up.
0: I am not.
1: You're making
0: that
1: part up.
0: I am not. We are past We are beyond satire at this point.
1: We're going to have an Evel Knievel-style bike stunt.
0: You would anticipate it will be very Evel Knievel-like, and even the flags and the colors would be very similar, you would think. One thing to pay attention to, the weather. Stormy, Midwestern-y type weather all weekend long.
1: You seem to be not rooting for severe weather that would shut the event down, but you seem to be rooting for rain as yet another element that you want for the gladiators doing combat.
0: So I fully admit, as you know me, I am more interested in the production value. So when it comes to the Grammys, the Oscars, live giant productions, I'm always just interested on how they go. I appreciate the craft of what that is. So I am interested in that. And if it rains, Dana White says it's rain or shine. So they would be fighting in the rain. Now, I think the fans would probably get more wet than the actual fighters, but that is an issue. Last thing on this. So I am not a big UFC fan, but I know people who are. Okay. And I texted my brother-in-law, who's a big fan, and I said, hey, what do you think of the card? You know, what's the lineup? Is this a lineup that fans would want to watch? And his exact text back to me was, it's pretty good. Not out of this world, but full of big names. Then he says, of course, I will watch. This weekend, outside the White House.
3: 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Stroke is the number four cause of death and a leading cause of disability in the United States. It's estimated 80% of strokes are preventable. Here to tell us more is Dr. Adam Wadena, a neurologist with the Frederick and the Medical College of Wisconsin Health Network. Dr. Wadena, thank you so much for being with us. What is a stroke?
4: So a stroke happens when the brain itself is being starved for oxygen. There are two different types of stroke. One of them is called an ischemic stroke, where you have a blood clot or a blockage of some kind. And the other type is a hemorrhagic stroke, where the blood vessels will burst open and you will bleed into the brain itself. And depending on where those things happen, it will change the way that a stroke looks from person to person.
3: Dr. Wadena, what can individuals do to reduce their risk of a stroke?
4: The number one controllable risk factor for stroke is high blood pressure. It's really important to make sure that you keep that in a good, healthy, normal range. Other factors at play include high cholesterol, high blood sugar, substance use, but particularly guilty in this category is tobacco, smoke, cigarettes, vaping as well. Things we can do in our day-to-day to reduce our risk of stroke is making sure that we're maintaining a healthy weight, keeping up with our exercise routines, and keeping a healthy diet as well.
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7: ABC News. News, I'm Sherry Preston. SpaceX makes its Wall Street debut. Elon Musk and his team watching from SpaceX headquarters in South Texas, and the company's president, Gwynne Shotwell, ringing the opening bell of the NASDAQ in New York today. A lot of fighting and kicking and screaming going on at the White House this weekend, as the UFC fight President Trump wanted so badly is held on Sunday.
8: More than $60 million has already been spent to prepare for this event. The UFC says they are footing the bill and will actually lose $30 million on all of this. But this is also a massive marketing opportunity for them. And President Trump himself is financially entangled in the UFC, owning significant stock in its parent company. And his administration has also announced new partnerships with the UFC, the State Department launching a sports diplomacy program with them.
7: ABC's Mary Bruce. The White House still insisting a peace deal has been agreed upon between the U.S. and Iran. Iran has not confirmed that. This is ABC News.
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1: From the WTMJ Breaking News Center, We Energy's crews still working to restore power to thousands after another round of severe storms Thursday night. More than 14,000 customers still without power, most of them in Kenosha and Racine counties. Some highways near Village of Summers remained closed this morning due to the storm damage. National Weather Service confirmed a tornado touchdown around 6 o'clock Thursday near Sturtevant. Survey crews due to be out today to assess that damage.
0: The man convicted of killing Milwaukee police officer Kendall Corder is scheduled to be sentenced this afternoon. Tremaine Jones was convicted in April. Corder died in the line of duty, his partner badly injured while they were responding to a call last summer on the city's north side. Jones faces the possibility of life in prison.
1: A former Milwaukee police officer pleaded guilty now to charges of misconduct in public office.
9: 34-year-old Josue Ayala is charged with using the Flock camera database for personal reasons. According to a criminal complaint, Ayala ran the license plate of a former romantic partner over 120 times and a second person who was also romantically linked to the first person over 50 times. In his deal with prosecutors, Ayala bargained for the penalty to only include fines, avoiding the maximum sentence of 9 months in prison. His sentencing is scheduled for July 13th. Elizabeth Linton in WTMJ News.
1: 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The S&P 500 is at 74.15. That's up 21. 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
0: WTMJ Time Saver Traffic. And been keeping our eye on a situation on 4145 northbound as you're getting into the construction zone there. They had a vehicle disabled in the shoulder, which was really making it tight right around North Avenue, squeezing through there. They have cleared that, but you're still seeing some delays through the construction there. Also, a little bit of delay near the stadium as well because of the road work being done elsewhere. Looking pretty good at the moment.
1: Your WTMJ five-day forecast. Pretty good through the weekend. Today, mostly sunny and a high of 80 degrees, 62 the low temperature tonight. Skies mainly clear. For Saturday, we start out partly cloudy with a chance of showers and storms late in the day Saturday. Saturday's high, 84. Then a cool down. Sunday's high, only 70 degrees. Skies mostly sunny. Monday, mostly sunny with a high of 75. 76 on Tuesday. Under partly cloudy skies, chance of showers and storms. Milwaukee now at 67.
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0: WTMJ's Eric Bilstad here. 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
1: Twenty minutes before 10 o'clock here on Wisconsin's Morning News. Monday is the big reveal. A mystery shall be revealed. What mystery are we talking about?
0: Is it really a mystery?
1: It's not. Not even remotely. If you have any doubt in your mind, it's Lindsay Slater. Okay? Did you need me to tell you that?
0: I thought it was Sally coming back.
1: Right. So, and I will offer this. They've done a good job over there. I have close personal friends still at TMJ4 News, and still not one of them has even actually said out loud, yeah, dude, it's Lindsay Slater. I mean, right, I know we're running the thing with the silhouette and the rear-facing camera shot of, well, I don't know who it could be. So I don't want anybody to get in trouble over there. I don't want any. No one has said out loud to me, yes, this has happened.
0: But obviously they want you to know that.
1: But
0: it's
1: they
0: them
1: want you to know
0: her,
1: that's
0: right?
1: Who it is.
0: Yes, of course. That's part of the bit, if you will.
1: So TMJ4 expected to announce on Monday that Lindsay Slater is joining their team.
0: And why do you think that? Because they had said June 15th on the promo,
1: yes,
0: right?
1: Right. Okay. That's why we that's the timing and the date and all that, that we're looking at. I have had some folks say, well, why are they doing this with the coy? I don't know. It could be. We can't tell you. Why is that the process here? And it has to do with, and I have no direct knowledge of Lindsay's contractual situation or what they've done over at TMJ4. I'll just speak from our experience in the broadcast industry. A traditional contract for broadcast in our area includes a one-year non-compete, which means even if they fire you or if you end your contract, it was a three-year contract, today's my last day, we didn't sign a new contract, I'm done. Even at that, you are not allowed to, per your contract, to work at a direct competitor in that market for 1 year. Now, on your way out the door, those things can be renegotiated. They can even be negotiated after the fact. Any number of things can happen. I don't know anyone who in the history of broadcast has had a 3.5-month non-compete, which is when she left 12 for unknown reasons and now would presumably be starting at 4. And also, they can hire her to work there. That's the other thing with a non-compete.
0: It's about being on television.
1: Correct. So all of that said, that's why they want to build hype. They want to tell you she's there, but that's why Milan had a bag on his head for a year. It's why she's in silhouette or from, you know, face. You can't see her face. That it's kind of a workaround to the
0: And congrats non-compete. Again to TMJ4 News. That's a big get. That is a big get. I'm so curious to see how she will be used, where she will fit in, because she had a loyal following with her time on 12.
1: It's very clear, and a number of people when I posted about this on social media said, I'm going to switch stations.
0: Yeah,
1: and people say that sometimes, whether it's here, there, whatever, where I'm going to turn you, I'm going to watch somebody else, or I am going to watch you or listen to you because of. It's really hard to break people of their regular habits. I mean, I mean, the station nearly collapsed when I left, but that was, they almost just turned off the transmitter.
0: Yeah. You know what? Right. Well, let's just keep it on just to see.
1: See what happens. I mean, they really struggled for years and years.
0: Boy, they sure miss you over there.
1: You know, I tell you, I don't know how they're doing it, but somehow they're still. But people say that all the time. Well, I'm going to switch. It's hard to change people's behavior. But I will suggest the number of people who've said that they would is interesting. And I had a news director who once said, people don't watch stations. They watch people. Same would go for WTMJ. You listen to who you like. You don't maybe necessarily listen to the call letters. Now, some do. Put us on in the morning and we never go off, and that's great, and we thank you for that. So we'll see what her following is. Either way, I agree with you. Big hire for them. And it doesn't happen a lot in our market, people jumping from here to there. So it's why it's gotten the amount of attention that it has, and we expect that announcement Monday morning on TMJ4 News.
0: Are you hungry? Because I hear there's a delicious pancake breakfast special. Next.
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1: 9:46 on Wisconsin's Morning News. Busy week here on WTMJ. Each day we plan out what goes in the show. Some things don't quite make it into the rundown. So we ask Greg Pancake Hill, producer, nicknamed Pancake, to produce a little something with the leftovers in a segment we call the Pancake Breakfast Special.
15: What about breakfast?
16: We've already had it.
15: We've had one, yes. What about second breakfast?
17: The combination you never saw coming, but it might be brilliant. A lot of stories in the news about how reading comprehension and the grade school level children are at an all-time low, according to a study from the National Assessment of Educational Progress. Only 30% of fourth graders are reading either at or above their grade level. Not good. So, how do you get kids involved in reading? That question has been asked for years, nay, centuries. Well, this group of people may have figured it out. Introducing Lucha Libro.
18: Lucha, Lucha, Lucha Libro. Mueve los pies. El ring se enciende, siente el ritmo.
17: Lucha Libro is a group of luchadores wrestlers. Do you understand what I'm saying when I say luchador wrestlers?
1: Nope.
17: They are the guys in the masks, yep, the elaborate costumes, yeah, right? There's a little bit of a Latin feel there.
1: Gotcha, no?
17: They have very cool masks, very cool personalities. So how does this tie into reading? They do their wrestling in libraries. What? Not only to push the performance art of wrestling, but to educate children about the importance of reading, or that's what they claim, and this is what it sounds like. Okay. Wait for it. Oh, and y'all, the kids get into it. That is real sound from a Lucha Libre contest in California.

0: California. And, like, they legit cut promos, okay? Like, when I say cut a promo, if you're a fan of wrestling, they're calling out their opponent. Here is one example.
1: We've wrestled in front of the masses.
0: Okay.
1: I've been thinking about how you stole the spotlight from me. And I won't allow it anymore.
0: That's pretty serious.
2: Yeah.
0: But here we go. Listen to where he calls out the location of the match.
1: Mark my words, Joey. Saturday, June 6th, at JFK Library, we all know who's actually representing V-Town.
0: Yeah.
2: Do they just do this in between, like, the bookshelves?
0: Yeah, they do. They absolutely do. You can see it. Text Pancake to the Siding Unlimited WTMJ Talk and text line 855-616-1620. I have their Instagram page. I have their YouTube page. And I have all of the media that you could possibly imagine when it comes to Lucha Libre. And y'all, it's still going down at the library.
3: Llama Jack, this Saturday in Vallejo. I, the shaman, Sampiro, will take my rightful place as storytime reader.
0: Yeah! Come on now.
2: Okay.
0: So.
2: Intriguing.
0: This story has everything, right? What are we missing out of all of this? Our favorite thing. The new stand-up that happened in the library next to the three luchadore wrestlers. And she throws out this. They're in a library. That throws out this humble request.
4: And just because we're in a library and we can you guys just wrestle for a second?
0: Yeah, wrestle they did. So far, not a lot of story time on the Lucha Libre YouTube station, but I imagine that it sounds a little like this.
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0: 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Maybe you're thinking, man, that's a little ridiculous. Fine, I invite you to watch the cage match on the lawn of the White House this weekend.
2: Oh no.
4: And just because we're in a library and we can you guys just wrestle for a second?
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8: 9:55 on Wisconsin's Morning News. We want to thank the Chief of Fire and Rescue in the village of Summers who joined us earlier, Ben Anderson, saying they are still dealing with significant cleanup, a lot of power outages, power lines down, as we do have a confirmed tornado that touched down in Kenosha about 6:15, northern Kenosha County. In fact, here's how it sounded. My one guy who saw it.
16: It's a twister! It's a twister! Seen a twister in my life.
8: It's Tim Hickey. He joined us here live on the air. Talked to Tim about seeing it from a safe distance.
16: It was the green cloud cover that really gave it away for me and helped me put two and two together, because I know enough about meteorology, being the weather enthusiast that I am, to know that it, like, once there's green clouds, that's how you know tornadic activity is afoot. And that's when I saw the cone. I mean, to me, it kind of looked like an upside down ice cream cone, kind of. I mean, just how, like, it was slowly turning, something that you might see at your local Dairy Queen. That's just what made it even more awesome.
8: We're going to get Tim's video up on our website at 620 WTMJ as well, so you can see it.
17: So that should wrap up our 2 days of severe weather, although tomorrow there's still a chance for some strong storms late tomorrow in the forecast.
8: Of course, Wednesday evening we had the damage in Horicon. It was good to catch up with Gabe Neitzel from ESPN, our friend down the hall. And Gabe grew up in Horicon, still has a lot of people there.
17: So Gabe obviously knows Horicon well. I'm going to play you something here. It's about 30 seconds long, and everything he says will make you smile. Promise.
18: And I'm sure they'll rally around downtown and as a community, do whatever they can to kind of help clean things up and try to get things back to normal as quickly as possible.
8: Do you want to hear from your mayor?
18: Oh, Josh. Yeah.
17: you know him.
18: Yeah, of course I know Josh. Josh is my cousin's husband.
8: Of course he is. Why wouldn't he be? All right, well, what about the city utilities director, Corey Vanderhei?
18: Yeah, I know Corey. Yeah, Corey. Yeah, so of course. His dad, Buzz, is a very good friend of my dad's. Yeah.
4: And just because we're in a library and we can you guys just wrestle for a second?
19: Please be advised. You may want to stop eating the following foods immediately. Broccoli, kale, bean sprouts, blueberries, quinoa, spinach.
20: Wait, what? 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
28: Morning, 10 o'clock. We have 70 degrees. It's going to be mostly sunny today with a high of 80. From the WTMJ Breaking News Center, I'm Connie Weber. State agents seizing alcohol from the Minocqua Brewing Company as part of an ongoing investigation.
29: Witnesses tell the Lakeland Times agents with the Wisconsin Department of Revenue and local police were seen on Thursday loading cases of beer into state vehicles outside the brewery's tap room. Officials have not released details about the investigation or why the alcohol was taken. The brewery is owned by Kirk Bangstad, who has been an outspoken critic of President Trump and recently failed to qualify for the ballot in the governor's race after state election officials determined he failed to submit enough valid signatures. Neil Doyle, WTMJ News.
28: Thursday afternoon's round of storms causes two fires in Waukesha County.
30: The Western Lakes Fire District says the structures in two separate villages were struck by lightning. Crews responded to one fire on the shore of Golden Lake in the village of Summit on Sunset Drive and another in the village of Lac La Belle on Lac La Belle Drive. Images from both fires show the structures reduced to a charred skeleton. It's unclear what the buildings were or if anyone was injured. Jessica Gatso, WTMJ News.
28: Horicon, Wisconsin, still recovering after major storm damage on Wednesday. Mayor Josh Moss tells Wisconsin's afternoon news nearly 20 people can't return to their homes.
31: Red Cross and St. Vincent de Paul, who gives out the three-day, you know, vouchers to stay in hotels. We're looking at putting in 14, 15 into hotels for three nights. And because of the condition of these apartments, some of them won't be move-inable 9 to 12 months from now. So we're going to have to find them somewhere to move.
28: Moss says the storm ripped roofs off buildings and forced part of the main road in town to close for a day. An ABC News investigation reveals the vast majority of immigrants detained by ICE are not violent. Here's ABC's Matt Rivers.
32: Of the more than 400,000 people detained by ICE between January 2025 and March 2026, only 3% had a violent felony conviction in the U.S. And in the first 8 months of 2025, immigration enforcement separated thousands of married couples. In a statement to ABC News, DHS said it continues to go after the worst of the worst and said every individual detained committed a crime when they came into this country illegally.
28: ABC found out many of those deported are spouses of U.S. citizens. The Kennedy Center board trying a last-minute effort to stop the removal of President Trump's name. Paperwork filed late yesterday asked for a stay of a judge's order to remove the president's name from the building and other associated materials. A federal judge had said the center violated federal law by adding Trump's name without congressional approval. The newest listing on the NASDAQ, also one of the most valuable, SpaceX, has gone public.
0: The company's controversial chief executive, Elon Musk, watched the ringing of the opening bell at the NASDAQ exchange from SpaceX headquarters in South Texas, saying he originally didn't give the company much of a chance.
2: I told people this. I said, look, we're probably going to fail, but, you know, we should give it a try, because if there's not a new company that enters space, we will never be a truly space-faring civilization.
0: In its stock market debut, SpaceX was offering 555 million shares at $135 apiece. Jim Ryan, ABC News.
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0: Time for a WTMJ Sports Update from the Gruber Law Office's One Call That's All Sports Desk. Brewers are back home. Milwaukee's set to begin a three-game series with the Phillies tonight. Knicks are hoping for their first NBA championship since 1973. Team tips off against the Spurs in Game 5 of the finals from San Antonio tomorrow. The United States begins its World Cup run today, battling Paraguay at SoFi Stadium. And the Packers wrapped up their offseason program. Green Bay concluded its minicamps late Thursday. Team has one more week of OTA scheduled before breaking until training camp begins. Take a look at the roads with your WTMJ Time Saver traffic. Kenosha County, full closure on US 45 north and southbound from Wisconsin 142 to the county line, and then 142 east and west from County MB north to south also closed, both of these due to weather damage.
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0: Here's your WTMJ 5-day forecast. Sunny and 80 today, mostly clear, 62 overnight. Chance of showers and storms late tomorrow, partly cloudy with a high 84. Sunny, breezy on Sunday, high 70. Mostly sunny and 75 Monday, then a chance of showers and storms again Tuesday, high Tuesday 76. 69 in Madison, 68 in Green Bay, 70 in Milwaukee. I'm Connie Weber. 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
10: It's Friday, which means it's time for the Political Power Hour on Point Taken, where the left and right go head-to-head on this week's top stories and issues. Here are your hosts, Steve Scafidi and Kristen Bry.
11: Psych! Steve is still not here. He'll be back on Monday, indeed. He is having a great time. He'll be, as I said, he'll be back on Monday, but both Joe and Bill are in the studio today.
12: Where is he this time?
11: He's in the Caribbean. I don't know which islands. I knew he went
13: How
11: to Jamaica.
13: How did you get that guy's life, right?
14: My goodness. Now, this is our only June appearance together, right?
13: It is. We better make it a good one.
14: Better
13: I
14: make
13: hope
14: it a good show.
13: Brush your A-game,
14: yeah,
13: Bill.
14: Yeah, I'm ready.
11: I honestly, because I had my event last night for Sojourners Be the Light, and I'll be totally honest, I'm moving a little bit slower than usual this morning because of that. It's been a long week. And so there was a part of me this morning, I was like, I wonder if they could just do the show without me today.
13: Stick a quarter in us and we'll go.
11: And here we go. All right. So we have plenty to get to. I'm excited to see both of you. Because, yeah, it's been 2 weeks because neither of you were here last week. And
14: great golf in central Wisconsin.
11: Good.
13: Phenomenal. Northern Wisconsin for me.
14: Yeah.
13: Also great golf. Great fishing, boating. God, it's get out of Milwaukee,
11: it's a beautiful
13: folks.
11: State. Beautiful yeah. state. All right. I feel like, so now what are we, 100 and what days into?
13: 142 days to go?
11: No.
13: 5 months, right?
14: No, no, no. 144 on the election. I think she's talking about how long we've been
11: at. No, I'm talking
14: since
11: about
14: February.
11: How long we've been in Iran.
13: Oh, more than 100 days.
11: I know that it's more than 100 days. And I feel like, and this is probably a bad tell on myself, but in the reading the headlines every day of choosing things to talk about for the show, my eyes are, I've now hit the point where my eyes are glazing over as far as where we are with Iran. And like, I know that there's like, this was a very violent week. And it's like this like Groundhog Day of we're close to a deal, we're close to a deal, close to a deal. And I feel like I probably am not alone here as far as trying to keep up with it, because it just feels like, well, of course. And like, just throwing our arms up that we're still there. And so all I know is that this week, President Trump predicted both death and destruction in the morning. And then by the afternoon, he said, we're on the precipice of a deal, and it just feels like we've been here before.
13: Yeah, we know what the move is now, which is Monday morning before the markets open for the week, the president says a deal is imminent, and then Friday afternoon, after the markets have closed for the week, is when he gets bellicose and threatens a bunch of violence and, you know, so, oh, we're going to take Karg Island, and then by Monday morning, we'll be right back to where we are. I mean, this is nonsense. It's madness. Every time the parameters of a deal leak out, it looks far worse than the Obama deal ever was, because it's like cash considerations, easing of sanctions, and so a payoff. And then it's like, and within 30 days, we'll get that strait opened. And then we'll have a conversation about the highly enriched uranium that's sitting under rubble. So, and then this week I learned, this is not like they pick up the phone or they send a secure fax. They're using couriers to send these negotiating things back and forth. It's not diplomats in a room. This is insanity. And some of us knew that it was going to be insanity from day one. Thank goodness you finally have more Republicans in the Congress. I think it's up to 4 now. Voting to limit the president's authority to conduct this war. At this point, you just got to get out and take a crap deal, because the president created a crap sandwich. That's what's on the plate.
11: Bill?
14: You can't come every week and say we're close to a deal and then it falls apart. I mean, that looks bad for him. The politics are bad for him as well, because, I mean, inflation numbers came out this week. They were higher than expected, not significantly higher, but they're higher nonetheless. And I'm never going to minimize that number, because I used it against Biden pretty effectively, I think. And it's a real issue for Republicans running for re-election. Gas prices are a real issue for Republicans running this fall. This war is a real issue. I actually was encouraged when we restarted military strikes this week. I called for that a month ago because I thought it would lead to a conclusion sooner than later. Now, listen, none of us have the facts that the people in the White House do or on the National Intelligence Team do related to all of this. But it just seemed like these guys were never going to – a handshake was never going to be good enough. It was always going to be Charlie Brown and Lucy with the football, and they would keep pulling it away. And I think the president has tried to do this with as little bloodshed as possible, but they don't get that. They just don't get that. What they got this week was when the bombs were flying. All of a sudden, they, you know, all the communication from the Gulf states was, oh, hey, hold on, let's slow this thing down. I would continue that until this ends. I don't see another path to a peaceful resolution of this. I mean, again, if this was the first week where he said we're close to a deal and then a term or two kind of was preventing it from getting done, that'd be one thing. But we're like, this is the seventh or eighth week.
11: No, this is 37 times in the last 2 months the president has said that the U.S. and Iran were close to ending the war.
13: Talk about Lucy with the
14: football. And to Joe's point, I am actually going to agree with him. I think the president has been very good at managing the market, right? The things he says has kept the market high. So anyone who has a 401k, in the last 18 months, you've done better than at any point in your lifetime in your 401k. And the president does get some credit for that. But at the end of the day, this thing has to end or there will be consequences for Republicans in 144 days.
13: There will be consequences. I think the ship has already sailed on the politics of this. The other complicating factor is, like, I do believe that for about 80 days now, Trump has been desperate to get out of this. The problem is he can't because he's got the wrong partner.
11: Yeah.
13: He didn't build a coalition. He, you know, as I described it early on, got dog walked into this thing by Netanyahu, and Netanyahu doesn't want to stop.
11: He has no interest. Right? I mean, that's the
14: report. And so he wasn't even part of the deal this week,
13: right,
14: apparently.
13: So, but that's the problem, because every time Iran and the U.S. are like, okay, let's go back to our corners and live to fight another day, Iran says, but you got to get Israel to stop in Lebanon, and Bibi keeps going.
11: He has no interest.
13: So this is a mess. It's a strategic blunder. It is a financial blunder, both for the U.S. Treasury, because this is now costing upwards of $50 billion. It's a catastrophe for the pocketbooks of Americans trying to fill up their tank and go to work every day. This is out of control, and it was all because Trump made a dumb choice.
11: So as you mentioned, the war powers votes that continue to happen, there's been four Republicans. But, like, what if there continues to be more Republicans who decide to rein him in, what does that actually look like? Like, and does, I mean, this is not a man who always does what he's told.
13: Doesn't
11: as far
13: respect
11: as,
13: the will of Congress?
11: Yeah, or doesn't respect, you know, the limitations on his power. And so what does that even look like, even if more Republicans were to say, like, we gotta stop this?
13: I don't think there's a straightforward answer to that. I think the simplest way I can describe the complexity of the reality of it is, because it's not like if both houses pass, you know, say your war powers are curtailed, it's not like a magic wand has
11: been
13: snapped.
11: Yeah, we can't just, like, get out of there.
13: It's suddenly gone the next day. But we are now seeing Trump at his weakest politically and in terms of his relationships with Congress on other national security issues, right? So he tries to get this hack Pulte to be the new director of national intelligence, and Congress actually finds a spine and pushes back and goes, no friggin' way. Like, this guy is not qualified. He's
14: zero
13: not
14: chance.
13: Serious.
14: Yeah.
13: And we're going to use our leverage with the FISA 702.
14: And Congress won on that.
13: And so that's what I mean. It's like,
14: he nominated someone else yesterday.
13: But every time Trump shows more weakness and his standing goes further down, it makes everything else harder for him with the Hill, like a potential reconciliation 3.0. They finally got 2.0 done, which we could talk about. But, you know, that took a hell of a lot longer than they thought it was going to. And that's in part because Trump keeps messing up the politics of Capitol Hill.
11: All right. Let's take a break and come back and talk about reconciliation 3.0. But also the fact that ICE now has a lot more funding. All right. Bill McCashin, Joe Zepecki, I am Kristen Bry, and this is Point Taken.
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11: Welcome back to Point Taken. I am Kristen Bry. Steve will be back on Monday. It is Friday, so Bill McCoshin and Joe Zepecki are in studio.
13: You do sound a little tired.
11: It's been a long week. You know, I'm holding this whole show together. Steve's on his fifth vacation of the year.
14: Plus, Albach. There's so much energy. 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God, did you see their pre-tweet yesterday or 2 days ago when he was on the show? Oh, my God.

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2: Pass the SAVE Act with it. And so it doesn't sound like this is necessarily has the support needed, though, because Thune has said multiple times that he does not think that they have the votes for the SAVE Act. And so where does this actually go? And is there an opportunity to separate the two so that the, because part of this is also how much of our reserves we've spent on this Iran war, right? As far as a lot of our warheads and everything. And so does he have the votes?
3: They have a procedural problem. Thune does not have the votes. Well, the parliamentarian will rule the SAVE Act portion of it to be non-germane, which means it can't be part of the package. Is it an interpretation that could be different if there was a different parliamentarian? For those that follow the White House closely, you might remember that the president's been calling for Thune to fire the parliamentarian for the last several weeks. I don't know that you're going to automatically get a different interpretation. You might.
4: Let's chop up the interpretation quick. My understanding of the rule is that it has to have a fiscal impact on the budget to qualify for reconciliation.
3: Right.
4: How in the world do you reinterpret or spin changes to the voting process is a budget issue?
3: So the way to do it would be to put money in for more vote counters in California, for example.
4: Do you think that would unlock the whole thing about IDs and women who have changed their names?
3: As long as there's a fiscal connection to it, I don't think they're thinking hard enough about that. There's always a workaround if you put a little time and effort into it. But that so far has not presented itself. So do they have the votes? Was your KB's question? No, not yet. I mean, this Congress is worn out. They haven't done a ton, but they're worn out and a little hacked off. And they'd like the August recess to start earlier, frankly, I think.
2: Joe?
4: Trump, again, has created a problem by himself where if you are John Cornyn, if you are Tom Tillis, if you are, who's the Louisiana guy?
3: Cassidy.
4: If you're Bill Cassidy, why the hell do you want to do anything for this guy who went to the mattresses?
3: Or Nancy Mace yesterday, she said she's going to burn the whole place down.
2: Okay.
3: Did you see that?
2: We're
4: going to get to fifth place Mace.
3: Unstable.
4: So that's three, and it's currently 53 Republicans. So I guess they still could have J.D. Vance
3: break the tie. He took a good whack at Murkowski from the Oval yesterday.
4: Collins has a political fight.
3: He endorsed her this week.
4: But he's got a political. She's got a political fight on her hands. And McConnell, I think, is just waiting to twist one final knife before he goes. So the math is not math.
2: That's what I'm going to say. Like, so what? Because even with the ICE funding that did get passed, it was passed 2014 to 2012, so we're still seeing razor thin margins in the House, let alone having, what was that, six?
4: Five to six.
2: Republicans in the Senate.
3: Well, remember the whole budget shutdown was Democrats demanding, you know, different reforms to ICE, and they got none of those. So ultimately, this was a win for Republicans to get that across the goal line, but it shouldn't have been that hard. That's for sure.
4: And as you said, Democrats won that shutdown fight because they made Republicans take the vote. They separated it out. I thought you said that.
3: Oh, I didn't say the Democrats won. I think the Republicans ultimately won it because Democrats didn't get any of the reforms that they were seeking. They could have. They could have gotten some of them, and they overplayed their hand.
2: What do we make of the fact that they now have ICE for an annual budget now has more money than they need for the rest of President Trump's term? Is this really necessary?
4: No, it's not. Maybe.
3: I mean, There continues to be national polls. Marquette would be just one, their national poll this month, but there are two others this month that show that a majority of voters nationwide still want all illegals to be, people who are here illegally, whether they're criminal or not, to be deported, 56-44. So that hasn't changed. That might have been the number one reason Trump got reelected, or if it wasn't number one and the economy was, then it was number two. So I think you will continue to see deportations, but they'll be done in a different way. I think Mark Wayne Mullen has done fairly well. I mean, we're not storming cities like we did in Minneapolis, which was, you know, a overkill for sure. And I think him and Holman have figured out how to do this sort of more in a more measured way. And I think ultimately that's

0: going to continue.
1: I mean, I was just going to say, it does feel like we, for where we started in the beginning of the year versus where we are now, it's certainly not in...
0: It's not front page every day.
1: It's not front page every day. And I'm sure that ICE is still around and people are still getting deported. I actually have no idea what the numbers have been. Like, what is going on with Alligator Alcatraz or whatever, all these different detention centers that were being built? Is like that what all this money is still going towards? Are we going to see another surge?
2: Well,
1: or is it just being done in a more covert way in order to not piss people off?
2: Why isn't Stephen Miller doing his daily body count anymore? Like, as if this were Vietnam and that's how you measure success. Here's my hot take on this. What every Republican in Congress just signed off on is another boondoggle of corruption for billionaires. You literally cannot spend the pile of money that they just got on hiring more agents, on surging agents into communities, on better training. You can't do it. It's too much money. They are going to be open for business and given no bid contracts and building these detention facilities that will never have a single person in them. It is going to be corrupt as hell, just like the rest of this administration has been, because they and their buddies are getting rich while everybody else is paying more at the pump. And that's like, I think it will take 10 years to untangle the corruption that is going to come out of just that $70 billion alone. Maybe we can get, you know, son of Elon Musk or a Doge 2.0 on that, because that's what's going to happen.
1: All right, let's take a break. Joe Zepecki, hot takes. Bill McCashin, I'm Kristen Bryan. This is Point Taken.
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1: Hi, it's Kristen Bry from Point Taken on 620 WTMJ. 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
1: Welcome back. We only have about a minute. Do either of you have any wrap-up thoughts with... Because when we come back, we're going to talk about Graham Plattner, which I'm sure everyone's going to have a lot of feelings about, and any takeaways from Tuesday's primaries. But we have 45 seconds.
2: Let's talk about fifth place Mace.
1: Okay. Yeah.
2: Nancy Mace, fifth place, sold her soul and went all in on Sharia law will never reign in South Carolina for a fifth place finish. I hope she is able to exit Congress in a few months and work on herself and get the help that she needs. Genuinely.
1: What does she do next?
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0: or.
1: I mean, would she have an audience for that, though? Like, well, is she popular enough to?
0: On some shows, she may be the anti-Trump person, right? Mm. Whether it's MS Now or CNN. But
2: MS Now is not hiring
0: listen,
2: her.
0: I just want to repeat this for the listeners before the segment ends. I have never been a fan of hers. I have been critical of her. I think she's wildly unstable. There's something clearly wrong with her. Time to go.
1: All right. News is next. ABC and then local headlines. This is Point Taken.
6: ABC News, I'm Sherry Preston. A federal judge has agreed to extend the court-ordered block on President Trump's $1.8 billion settlement fund, compensating those who claim to have been victims of a weaponized government, the fund to be blocked until further notice from the court. The Trump administration appealing another federal judge's ruling, ordering the president's name removed from the Kennedy Center for the Performing Arts. The administration argues that the president's hand-picked board should be able to add a secondary name to the facility. A long night of violent storms across the Midwest. In Illinois, ABC's Alex Perez.
7: Here in Streeter, there are personal belongings scattered everywhere. Just a reminder of how powerful this storm was. Now, the difficult process of assessing the damage is only just beginning, but officials here say, thankfully, there are no reports of any fatalities.
6: SpaceX to be on the New York Stock Exchange, or the NASDAQ, actually. It's not trading quite yet. It can take time for brokers to set up all their buy and sell orders, but it's just about for its first trade. This is ABC News.
8: Outdoor Living Unlimited, WTMJ News Time, 1031. I'm Connie Weber. Our National Weather Service says a tornado was confirmed just before 6:15 p.m. Thursday near Sturtevant. Nearby Village of Summers is reporting significant storm damage. Some 30,000 We Energies customers lost power. Downed power lines prompted closures of parts of State Highway 142 and U.S. 45 still closed this morning. Sentencing this afternoon for Tremaine Jones, convicted in the killing of Milwaukee police officer Kendall Corder. Corder's partner, Officer Christopher McCray, was badly hurt when they were responding to a call last summer on the city's north side. Jones could get life in prison. City of Milwaukee's Office of Equity and Inclusion is now known as the Department of Compliance and Engagement. City says program changes are minimal. The department will continue to focus on contract compliance, the residence preference program, small business development, and accessibility. 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The NASDAQ is up 157 at 25,967. S&P 500 is up 51 points at 7,446. 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Taking a look at the roads now with your WTMJ Time Saver traffic in Kenosha County. Full closure, U.S. 45 north and southbound from Wisconsin 142 to the county line, and 142 east and west closed from County MB North to MB South due to weather damage. Here's your WTMJ 5-day forecast. Sunny and 80 today. Mostly clear, 62 overnight. Partly cloudy tomorrow. Chance of showers and storms later on in the day. High Saturday, 85. Sunny, breezy, 70 on Sunday. Mostly sunny and 75 on Monday. Then a chance for showers and storms again on Tuesday. High Tuesday, 76. 71 in Madison, 70 in Green Bay, 72 in Milwaukee. I'm Connie Weber. 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
1: Welcome back. Oh man, I haven't heard this song in a minute. Throwback to. Oh, they can't hear it.
2: I can't hear it. I can't hear anything.
1: All right. Well,
2: we'll get to that later.
1: We'll get to that later. All right. Graham Platner. Do we have thoughts? I'm imagining that we do. And so, as you probably know, because we talked about it, I talked about it with Jake Curtis. Graham Platner won in the main Democratic primary for Senate on Tuesday by 50 points. There was not that much of a protest vote, I don't think, as far as for Janet Mills, or I forgot who the third option was on the Democratic ticket. And it presents a very interesting character question as far as where I think it is.
2: Where did you come down on it? Where do you come down on it?
1: Steve and I talked about this a while ago, and like I think I am very happy I do not have to vote in the main election. Like, I am not a main voter, and this is ultimately a main election, right? Like, I was reading some interesting testimony, but like people who are main voters who were talking about the fact like how weird it feels to be inside of a national smear campaign. And what I think is really interesting about Maine is because it's so small and because of the groundwork Graham Platner has put in, I mean, he has probably shaken hands with potentially half of the electorate already. And so there is something to be said is when you look someone in the eye and you have a conversation with them in person and you feel like you know them versus reading about someone. And I still think he has a chance to win this, even though for all of us who are watching this from the outside and seeing the list of things that feel like strikes against him. But I think the work that he has done and how people feel about him, I still think this is going to be a really close race. And I also think it's just inside of a two-party system, when you get wildly imperfect candidates who have backgrounds and track records, you ask people to, whether they feel like they're holding their nose and they vote anyways, because, like, you know, when Jake was here on Wednesday, he listed off all the things for Graham Platner. I was like, are you really going to look at me with a straight face and say that you didn't vote for Donald Trump? And he tried, you know, and to his credit, he's like, well, in the primary, I supported Ron DeSantis or I supported Ted Cruz. I was like, but who'd you vote for in the general? And that's the thing. This is the question that we get for, as voters, we get put in the position to make these choices of, like, do we vote for the people who are going to vote for the policies that we want, despite whatever their background is? Or we vote for character?
0: We don't vote for character.
1: Anymore. For sure.
0: Yeah, I heard I'm going to challenge one of your points. So Janet Mills got 58,000 votes on Tuesday, which may not seem like a lot in a statewide election, except for Maine only has a million people. Susan Collins won by 78,000 votes 6 years ago. So it actually could be enough to be the difference in the race if those people decide not to go for Platner. Listen, we have replaced imperfections for power. If it's your guy, you're going to be with him, warts and all, or her. If it's your, you just don't. The imperfections aren't disqualifying like they were not that long ago. Now, the one thing I would say about this particular race, they've hit Platner pretty hard already, and he's survived that. I was in D.C. Monday, Tuesday, Wednesday. It appears the best opposition research on him will not come out until after they could replace him on the ballot, which is the second Tuesday of July. It's not actually the primary. They can still replace him up till the second Tuesday in July. If there are penis pics of him that he sent to young women, he's done. That's a bridge too far for anybody.
2: It's a pretty big if. That's a hell of a...
1: It's also very specific.
2: Yeah.
1: Do you know something?
0: We'll see.

0: So I've been thinking a lot about this because in my own household, we have different opinions about this. And I, for me, it boils down to this. I've never heard Donald Trump apologize for the way he treated women and pledge to be better. I've never heard Ken Paxton say that he flew too close to the sun in how he handled public monies and he would be better. But I have already heard Graham Plattner say, I screwed up. I was messed up from war. I came back and I did a lot of stupid things and I have worked on myself and I pledge to be better and I am trying to be better and become the man I want to be every single day. That to me is a hell of a lot better vessel for our politics than people who believe they can do no wrong, because none of us are perfect, right? We all fall down. And when you look at the squishy valedictorian type A 1600 SAT perfect little prince and princesses who have been running Washington, D.C. for the last 100 years, I think people look at that and go, I don't know. Maybe it's time for somebody with some warts who at least is honest enough with me to go like, yeah, I screwed up. I was a bad guy, but I worked on it. I got better. And I want to take what I've learned and experienced to Washington and represent you. That to me is more compelling than Ken Paxton's best defense for his own foibles is apparently dressing up James Tallarico in a dress with AI and trying to win his campaign that way. I'll ride with Graham Plattner, an imperfect person trying to be better based on the things I know about today, not based on speculation from you.
1: The real problem he has, in addition to the imperfections, which he may get over, is Susan Collins is a very strong candidate. Mm-hmm. She was losing on every single poll leading up to her last election 6 years ago by as much as 12 points. She won by 8. That's a 20-point swing. Means the polling didn't capture what was actually going on the ground. One, two, she's the appropriations chairperson. She can bring home hundreds of millions of dollars to Maine. And I think Mainers get that. And so I don't think, and she's the most bipartisan member of the Senate. I mean, I don't think Mainers are going to replace her with this, you know, imperfect guy for nothing. I think he's got a bigger hill to climb than most Democrats give him credit for.
2: I think it's still a huge, I'm not saying it's a cakewalk. I just think it's interesting. It's just the psychology behind it. And I was kept thinking of, as you were talking, Joe, and you and Bill and I were talking about before the show, of this like rise of Hunter Biden on Twitter.
1: It's amazing.
2: And there is something, I think, in the zeitgeist or the ethos of people yearning for people to own their mistakes. Yeah. And I think that's one of the reasons why people are like, why do I like Hunter
1: Biden
2: all of a sudden?
1: It's a critical formula. Joe pointed it out.
2: And it's because he's owning, I have done all of the things you, there's nothing you can do to hurt me because I've already done enough to hurt myself.
1: If it's not the first rule of politics, it's the second rule. If you make a mistake, you better own it. Yeah. And if you don't, it's going to come back to bite you.
2: But that hasn't for Trump, who's never apologized, right?
1: It hasn't, for some reason, it hasn't affected Trump. That is correct.
0: I would argue it is now. The other thing that's changed in the Senate is I think the conventional wisdom has changed and Maine is no longer essential for Democrats. I sent you that Ohio Senate poll last night. The Alaska, the story keeps getting worse for Republicans there because now there's another Dan Sullivan on the ballot.
1: He got kicked off last night.
0: Oh, I thought they said he could continue.
1: No, okay. He's off.
0: But Peltola is a great recruit.
1: At the best.
0: Maine is no longer essential to Democrats winning back the Senate. And that may impact the way that some people, you know,
1: as Democrats get their hopes up about Ohio, Sherrod Brown is trying to make a comeback. Let me just say the last United States senator who lost and then won a different Senate seat in the same state was Slate Gordon in 1988. So it's been almost 40 years.
2: It's been a minute.
1: It's been a minute.
2: All right, let's take a break. This is Point Taken.
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2: Welcome back to Point Taken. We're here with Bill McCashin and Joe Zepecki on the Political Power hour and a half. Before we move on to Wisconsin news and governor's race and if we can see another deal, any closing thoughts? Because I know, Bill, before the show, you tweeted out maps and races that we're looking at and the race to 218. And so final thoughts on interesting races to watch as primaries continue to happen.
1: The maps have finally shooken out for this cycle. And I think it's important to say for this cycle because there will be more redistricting between now and 2028, potentially even including Wisconsin. Republicans are now in the lead to maintain Congress, but they are not at 218. But on the three major indicators, Cook Political Report, Inside Elections, and I forget the name of the third one, Republicans range from 212 to 216, which, 6 months ago would have been unheard of. So anything's possible, but they still need the right global environment. And that means no war in Iran. And it means gas prices closer to $3. They don't have to be three. If they are, that's phenomenal. But there has to be a noticeable decrease in gas prices.
2: So ultimately, how many races are we actually looking at in the House that are going to be competitive?
1: 12 to 18, maybe 20 on the top.
2: You think more than that?
0: Give me the over. We've seen another domino fall. More will. This week, American Bridge, one of the Democratic groups, is doing what I have been advocating for months. They're saying, I see your conventional wisdom, top 20 House races. And they said, screw it. We got 50 million. We're going into the next 12. And what you're going to see between now and Labor Day is probably one more round, maybe two more rounds, where the playing field expands.
1: Yeah.
0: More, the NRCC and the DCCC will do more polling. They are going to find districts all over this great nation where Democrats are in races or ahead in races that 6 months ago never seemed conceivable. There's going to be a rash of polling on these new Texas districts, and they're going to go, oh, crap, maybe this was a dummy mander. So by Labor Day, the playing field will be even bigger. And then it just becomes a question of how much defense Republicans have to play. Do they have to start doing things like doing to Derek Van Orden what Democrats did to Brad Paff in 2022 and saying, sorry, buddy, we got to cut you loose.
2: You're on your own.
0: You can't win. You're on your own. We got to go protect a R plus 10 district. That is how I see the next few months shaping up.
1: We'll see.
2: We'll see. Actually, Jazz, mark that so we can come back to it at Labor Day to see how right Joe was or was not. All right, when we come back, I haven't read anything about this, but it seems like Bill might have some inside knowledge that this budget deal in Wisconsin may not be dead. Stay with us.
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2: All right.
0: Never record between commercials.
15: Never put makeup on during the break? What just happened?
2: I looked at myself. I put lip gloss on because I looked at myself in the camera and I go, I look really washed out. So I put a little color on my lips. So, all right. Bill, what do you know about a potential, what did you call it? A son of the budget deal?
1: Son of the budget deal, tax deal. So
0: son of a B.
1: Son of a B, right? I might have been with a couple of the GOP leaders in the last week or so in Southeast Wisconsin, and there are still discussions between at least Assembly Republicans and Governor Evers. They would both like to see this get done. We saw late last week that Devin Lemieux concurred and said, hey, if two of the 18 senators who voted no come forward and say we're going to switch our vote, we'll come back.
2: With no changes. Same bill, just we got we whipped the votes.
1: Right? With no changes, you would can only conclude that two Republicans would change their mind and come back. A Democrat might be able to ask for something and potentially get it to change their vote. So that's the thing to watch. From a GOP standpoint, you want to vote on this bill because you've got Jeff Smith and Robin Vining on the wrong side of this bill, which can be used against both of them. If Jeff Smith is

0: one of the people that come back and say, well, I want something for the HeartWorks facility in Eau Claire that is going to replace two hospitals, he might get it. And then he'll be on the right side of the bill. So there's politics involved, but the point for the listeners is don't count out that tax rebate just yet. The at least two out of the three powers that be are still working on it pretty hard.
1: Joe, what do you put the likelihood at?
2: I'm not holding my breath.
1: Why?
2: Because I think as the political environment continues to be what it is or get worse for Republicans, more Democrats are thinking ahead about how much more flexibility they have in the budget negotiations for the next biennium with that surplus sitting there.
1: How much, because we have about a minute and a half, how much do you think they're counting their, what is it? Counting their chicken, their eggs before the
0: chickens
1: whatever.
0: Before they hatch.
1: Yeah, that with that thing. Because we were having a conversation this week about DPI and Act 20 money, and no one said it out loud, but it's hard to think that maybe one of the reasons they're sitting on it is, again, if like, there's this promise of a trifecta. And how much do you think that is the smart move of holding on to money, holding on to what can be done if Democrats get a trifecta versus trying to get something done now?
2: I don't know, but I know this. One budget will not fix the 15 years of Republican rule or the 30 to 40 years since Wisconsin's school funding formula got broken. And so what I would advise my Democratic friends is even as you are planning ahead and looking ahead, start understanding now this is not a one budget fix, and don't overpromise because you're setting yourself up to underdeliver.
0: So there's two parts of it, right? There's the budget deal itself, which was the right vote was yes. And Robin Vining and Jeff Smith are on the wrong side of that vote. However, both of them are likely to be in the legislature next year. They're both running, Smith for reelection, Vining for the Senate seat. And they're also jockeying for positions, potentially being on the Joint Finance Committee, potentially being a committee chair of an important committee. And Dianne Hesselbein, the minority leader, wanted a no. So ultimately, she got the no she wanted from the people she wanted it. But you will never get punished by your voters if you support a bipartisan deal, particularly if it's the one that your governor initiated. So I think they both made a mistake. We'll see if it ends up costing them.
1: All right. Well, there is a new poll out for the governor's race for the Democrats. So we will talk about that on the other side of the news.
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9: 11:01, we have 73 degrees. It's going to be mostly sunny today with a high of 80. From the WTMJ Breaking News Center, I'm Connie Weber. The city of Kenosha offering curbside collection for residents with storm-related debris.
1: Kenosha Public Works will be offering pickup until Thursday, June 18th for downed tree limbs and brush resulting from the thunderstorms. The department encourages residents to call to be placed on a collection list and be prepared to provide information regarding the size and volume of the debris. Additionally, Public Works is reminding people to use caution around downed trees, damaged utility infrastructure, power lines, and other hazards. Elizabeth Linton in WTMJ News.
9: President Trump says terms that were leaked related to a deal with Iran are fake news and have nothing to do with what's been agreed to. In a post on Truth Social, he pushed back on reports from Iranian state media and called Iranian leaders very dishonorable. More from ABC's Karen Travers.
10: These reports in Iran state media are saying what they say are in the deal, and several of these items have been very clear red lines for the administration. They say that there is no agreement made on Iran's nuclear program, that will be dealt with in the next phase of negotiations. In terms of the Strait of Hormuz, they say there is no transfer of control. And two very important things here, too. The Iranians say that there will be a lifting of sanctions on Iran and the unfreezing of Iranian assets.
9: Trump said yesterday he'd canceled scheduled strikes against Iran as progress was being made on a deal. U.S. Park Police have started an investigation after the numbers 8647 appeared etched in the grass near the Washington Monument Thursday. Images taken from the top of the monument showed the numbers, which were apparently created from dead or discolored grass. Investigators have taken samples for testing to determine what caused the discoloration. Trump administration fighting a court order to remove the president's name from the Kennedy Center. Here's ABC's Mary Bruce.
11: The president's name is supposed to come down and be removed from the Performing Arts Center by today, but late yesterday, the Justice Department filing a notice of appeal challenging a ruling that found the attempt to rename the center was illegal. The Justice Department is arguing that removing Trump's name now would, quote, impede the center's fundraising efforts.
9: A federal judge said the center violated federal law by adding Trump's name without congressional approval. A state lawmaker pushing back against the latest tuition increase approved by the universities of Wisconsin. Republican State Senator Rob Hutton says the UW system should look for ways to reduce costs and improve efficiency after Regents approved a 2% tuition hike for the upcoming school year.
12: Higher education remains one of the most important investments a person can make. But as families are faced with rising costs on nearly everything, we owe it to the students and taxpayers to ask if our state is doing enough to make UW education affordable and accessible.
9: University officials say the increase is necessary to offset rising operating costs and remains below the current rate of inflation. Tourism numbers show another big year for the Badger State. Governor Tony Evers says 2025 was the fourth record-breaking year in a row.
13: Tourism brought in $27 billion, that's billion with a B, in economic impact to our state. That's an average of about $74 million a day.
9: Milwaukee County alone generated a record of over $4.4 billion in economic impact. Time for news about your money in the WTMJ Annex Wealth Management Market Update. The Dow is up 227 points, NASDAQ down 61, S&P 500 is up 9. Financial planning at every level, Annex Comprehensive Wealth, Annex Private Client, Annex Ignite. 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
0: Time for a WTMJ sports update from the Gruber Law Office's One Call That's All sports desk. Brewers back home. Milwaukee's set to begin a three-game series with the Phillies tonight. Knicks are hoping for their first NBA championship since 1973. Team tips off against the Spurs in Game 5 of the finals from San Antonio tomorrow. The United States begins its World Cup run today, battling Paraguay at SoFi Stadium. And Packers wrapped up their offseason program. Green Bay concluded its minicamp slate Thursday. One more week of OTA scheduled before breaking until training camp begins. Taking a look at the roads now with your WTMJ Time Saver traffic. We have a new crash. This is going to be on the exit to Capitol Drive from I-41 North. In Kenosha County, full closure, US 45 North and South from Wisconsin 142 to the county line, and 42 East and Westbound from County MB North to South due to weather damage.
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0: Here's your WTMJ 5-day forecast. Sunny and 80 today. Mostly clear tonight with a low 62. Partly cloudy tomorrow, then a chance of showers and storms later on in the day. High Saturday, 85. Sunny, breezy Sunday, high 70. Sunny on Monday with a high 75. And then Tuesday, another chance for showers and storms with a high of 76. 70 now in Madison and in Green Bay. 73 in Milwaukee. I'm Connie Weber. 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
5: Welcome back. Bill Nakash and Joe Zepecki here for one more half hour. And then actually, Milwaukee County Executive David Crowley is going to be in studio. I should have said that earlier. We're going to be talking about county stuff. Les might ask him a couple questions about the campaign, mostly county stuff.
6: In his favor. Only one of our candidates for governor on the Dem side who has met Barry the Wonder Dog.
5: Really? How big is Barry right now?
6: He's about approaching 70 pounds at about 7.5 months. He's doing great. But we took him to one campaign event because Crowley was right around the corner in Shorewood, and they got to say hello.
5: Sweet dog.
7: Sweet dog.
5: Yeah. All right. Talking about the governor's race, though, there was a new, should we call it a leaked poll? Is that basically how we're talking about it?
7: A strategically leaked poll
5: that was part of the Rodriguez campaign that shows Barnes in the lead, but had come down from where he was earlier this year. Then Hong, then Rodriguez, and everyone else basically polling less than 5%.
7: Right.
5: We now know they've all made at least the seven main candidates have made

0: the ballot because I asked Bill. I was
1: anybody
0: like,
1: not make the ballot?
0: Kirk Bankstead.
2: So strange. He may be trying to challenge that, but he'll lose.
3: Who could have seen that coming?
2: Right?
3: Weird.
2: Might have even tweeted about that.
0: God, that's... He's already gotten too much airtime. Let's move on. All right. So with that, we also have the Democratic Wisdems convention is this weekend. There will be a straw poll. I don't know how much that will tell us or not tell us, but what are you... I will start with Joe since this is
3: my
0: your
3: account.
0: Party. what are you making as far as... We are seeing some ads, I think. I mean, Joel Brennan came out with an ad, but like there still doesn't... Like this is the thing. So you probably... I think you missed Todd's rant yesterday. But it's just feeling like when do ballots go out for early
2: 26th.
0: Voting? The 26th. And so it still just feels slow. Yeah. And it does not feel like there is a lot of momentum. But no matter what, we're going to get a candidate out of this primary. And so what tea leaves are you reading right now?
3: I think every day that the dynamics don't change is a good day for the front runner, who I've told you guys from day one is Mandela Barnes. And until there was a real poll, not the way that Charles Franklin did it. I know that's a real poll overall, but it's not the way you poll a primary.
0: And tell people why.
3: Because in this poll that came out from the Rodriguez campaign, they are polling Democratic primary voters.
2: And that's a screener up front.
3: Right. And that's so you know that.
2: Yeah.
3: As opposed to doing a statewide poll, and then within that poll of Republicans and independents and Democrats trying to then figure out of the third of it, which are Democrats or some independents, then trying to figure out who's going to actually vote in a primary. That's not how you do it. It's not how it works. So we don't need to talk about how right I am all the time. It's okay.
0: And now we see the
3: I've been saying somebody has to change the dynamics of this race or the front runner wins. And
2: we have been saying.
3: And in the 21st century, there has never been a Dem primary for governor where anybody other than the front runner has won it.
2: Right.
3: And Joel Brennan is the latest this week to say he's going on TV. Great ad. The kids look great. Joel and his wife look great. It's a good message. But there's not a lot of weight behind that ad. Right. Decision one, go up. Decision two, make people see your content and your message. And on the second part, I'm not sure the weight is what probably his campaign wants it to be, what anybody who is supporting Joel wants it to be. And so it's not, to me, a dynamic game changer, but at least it's something. And so in the coming weeks, we got to figure out who the hell is going to try to change the dynamics of this race.
0: What would it take to change the dynamics of this race? Is it just more money? Is it more ads? Is it a story?
3: Somebody
0: coming out?
3: Frontally going at by name saying you should not vote for the front runner because of X, Y, or Z. I don't know what that would be. But if Sarah or Fran, who are sort of in second and third in this poll, in a frontal way took on Barnes, that could potentially change the dynamics. But tie goes to the front runner, boring goes to the front runner, and that's where we are.
2: I think what Rodriguez accomplished heading into the Dem convention is she minimized four of the candidates. Anyone 5% or below, their race is over for all intents and purposes. The math doesn't work. There's only 18% who are undecided in that poll. So 18 plus 5, if you're David Crowley, doesn't get you past Mandela Barnes without something else occurring. So I think what she was trying to do is create a dividing line where there's only three who are legitimately still in the race, Barnes being at the top, Hong being number two, and her being number three. Plus, I think she wants there to be a coalescing of the other moderate groups in the Democratic primary saying, oh my God, we can't have Fran Hong because she might lose the general. Same with Barnes. Don't forget, Barnes lost a winnable race in 2022 against Ron Johnson. So will there be a backroom deal where Democrats say, we got to load up on Sarah Rodriguez? I don't know the answer to that. It's just as likely that they say, well, heck, we might as well try Barnes again, right? Because at least he came within a half a point of Johnson. He doesn't have all of the extreme positions that Hong has. So we'll see. There's a possibility this poll will actually work for Barnes. But the one thing I will tell you about the poll It shows that Barnes's support has declined since March. He's minus eight since March. Hong has gone up eight since March. Rodriguez has only gone up four. It actually demonstrates what Joe and I have been saying, that Hong has run the best campaign. She's got the most compelling message for Democrat primary voters. She's connecting with them. And honestly, $7,500 or donors, whether they gave her $10 or $20, doesn't matter. They are now personally invested in her campaign, and they're going to do what they need to do to help her over the next 60 days. So Hong's in a pretty strong position here.
0: Well, and that's what so as you said, there's calling a spade, there's fear, right? There's a certain fear of more moderate Democrats as far as what a Francesca Hong general could look like, right? And so, but there is also, I think, the people who really believe in her.
3: Yeah.
0: And you look at populist campaigns like Graham Platner, and you look at some of this, like the way her ability to communicate and her way to actually connect to people when she's talking to you face to face. And I think there's a lot of people who also make the argument of that she is the most exciting, and is there not something with that? So do you think that in a backroom deal of any sort, the fear will overcome and they would try to take her out? Or do you think there's anyone who's actually buying into the potential of what a Hong governor could be?
3: I just, you both now referenced the idea of backroom Democrats and making deals. They've never been smoke filled. They're certainly not today.
0: Well, let's be fair though. In 2022, 2 weeks before the
3: but that wasn't a backroom deal. That was three other candidates looking at the numbers and going, "I can't win," and trying to save face by getting out of the way. That's very different. That's self preservation.
2: So when does that happen here?
3: Any week now. Also, I don't know. I think some of these people are in it, you know, come hell or high water. And if they were going to get out, the time to get out would have been before putting their name on the
2: 100%. But now that they're in, they're all going to stay in until that debate on July 28th. Why? If you put your name on a ballot and go through this for 9 or 10 or 12 months, you want to be on that stage.
3: Yep.
2: You want your one shot. It will change nothing for the bottom four here. Nothing.
3: You only get one shot. Do not let your opportunity go.
0: Hamilton. All right. When we come back, say something nice. You guys are going to be surprised, I think, with what mine is. This is Point Taken.
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8: Yeah. You keep saying your side is better. It's time to
9: say something nice
8: about the other side of the political aisle on Point Taken.
10: Come on, people now. Smile on your brother.
0: All right. Joseph Pecky, Bill McCashin, who would like to go first?
10: You've been teasing your...
0: No, I'm going last.
2: All right, I'll go first.

My say something nice this week is former Minnesota congressman, former presidential candidate, Dean Phillips. And it has to do with the California elections. He doesn't specify whether he's talking about the mayoral election or the statewide. It could be either. It could be both. He posted this week on X, let's just count mail-in ballots received by election day and end this nonsense. He couldn't be more right. The Supreme Court might actually help him on this. There's a case

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2: 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Because of that, I had a really hard time this week. The commitment to the bit by Republicans drives me crazy. So I'm just going to say to Republican Senator Eric Schmidt of Missouri, hell of a catch, man.
3: Okay.
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3: Send
2: to
3: me the link.
2: Great
3: send me the link.
2: Catch by Republican Senator Eric Schmidt playing left field and
4: bloodied
2: the congressional
4: his nose,
2: baseball
4: bloodied
2: game.
4: His elbows.
2: What a play.
4: Made top play of the day. ESPN top 10.
2: Should have been play
3: is
2: of the
3: he?
2: Day. 50 years old. 50.
3: Good for him.
4: Yeah.
2: Great job, Senator.
3: All right. Yeah. Send me the link so I can put in the newsletter. Mine is former Governor Scott Walker.
4: What?
3: He agreed to sit down for an interview for the documentary. And we wanted, obviously, because he's working with young people with Young American Foundation. And obviously, I think when people point to polarization in Wisconsin, he didn't necessarily own that in the interview as far as how, but he does. He knows it. This is someone who absolutely did not have to sit down with me, right? Like, it's a documentary. Who knows where it's going to happen with it. But thanks to Brian Reisinger, who set up the introduction, and we did it at the Milwaukee Athletic Club. And he was very kind, very cordial. We had a great conversation. Probably still don't agree on a whole lot, but, you know, he did not have to do it, and he did. And so my Say Something Nice is for Scott Walker.
4: Very good.
3: I did surprise both of you.
4: Very good.
2: Yes, you did.
3: All right, grab bag when we come back.
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0: right, since we got most of the politics out of our systems, let's finish up with some grab bags.
1: All right. Who's going first, Joe or Bill?
2: I'll go first. So this is a shout out to my granddaughter, Carlin, who will graduate from Brookfield East on Sunday. We're looking forward to that. Carlin will be a freshman at UW-Madison this fall. She's going to study forensic nursing, sort of like CSI kind of stuff. So she'll be the one in the courtroom. yeah, pretty cool. Listen, my son is a single parent and raised her right. She's spectacular. I mentioned this on the air a couple weeks ago when I got to come over and we had a buddy day. When my son was in college, she lived with us and she's like our fourth kid. And we had a lot of buddy days when she was little, and we still call it that now. So congratulations, Carlin, on a great run at Brookfield East, and we look forward to seeing you even more now that you're going to be in Madison. Yeah.
3: Congratulations.
1: Get your laundry
3: That's
1: done.
3: Awesome. Good luck to her.
2: Yeah, come over for Sunday night dinner.
3: Sorry to really change the vibe, but I do think it's worth noting that this week the war between Russia and Ukraine surpassed the length of World War I.
2: Wow.
3: It is 1,569 days, 4 years, and 3 months. Slava Ukraine, they are having some success on the battlefield. Drive the intruders back, the invaders, and Godspeed to everyone in Ukraine. And I also want to give a nice shout out to a gentleman named Greg, working the late shift at Marcus North Shore Cinema last night. There was a little bit of a technical difficulty in the movie I was seeing, which was Steven Spielberg's new one, Disclosure Day. And Greg, not Greg Marcus, but Greg working at Marcus Theaters could not have been kinder and more helpful. And thank you, sir. Greatly appreciate it.
1: All right. Mine is last night for Be the Light, Sojourner Family Peace Center's annual gala. We raised, as of right now, there's still some gifts coming in, but as of right now, we raised $480,000 last night.
2: Nice.
3: And yeah, how much?
1: $480,000.
2: Was there any liquor there?
1: There was. There was an open bar. It was the first time I've ever co-chaired anything. I am so proud to be part of that organization.
2: That's awesome.
1: And lend whatever I can as far as my network, my platform, to the work that they do. And the speaker, the survivor last night who spoke, it is an issue that never ceases to amaze me as far as this is domestic violence does not know class, it does not know race, it does not know gender, and it is something as far as the people's right to be safe and the shame that comes when you're not, and what it takes to have a community around you to feel brave enough to try to get the help that you need or your kids need. So it just is a huge shout out to that organization. And I'm going to try to get through this part without crying. My parents came. They came to town, and so my dad ended up coming. But my poor mom got food poisoning last night, so she couldn't come.
3: No.
1: But my dad did get to be there. My brother was there, and I think as I was driving to work today, I was reflecting on who my parents were in Madison. And you know, my dad started the Boys and Girls Club in Madison, and all the different volunteering work that they did as a couple, as individuals. And there was something very full circle about getting to have them there, even my mom in spirit. Of like just how they raised me, right? And so the fact that like what you do to give back to your community and the ways that you show up. And so that was very cool.
3: Speaking of the Boys and Girls Club, we should probably also note the passing suddenly and very tragically of Michael Johnson. What an incredible force for good in his community.
2: Yep.
3: Just a light of, you know, the leadership class in
2: missed.
3: Madison. Yeah.
1: Really?
3: Enormous
1: suddenly.
3: Shoes to fill. Yeah. Yeah.
1: Absolutely. Now we have a minute.
3: How was the text line today?
1: It was good.
3: I hope we gave the people what they wanted, given that Bill will be on assignment the next couple of weeks.
2: 2 more weeks, yeah. Well, we're going to Italy.
3: We're going to try to do a podcast the week of the 4th of July.
2: Right.
3: So we can both go blue. We can talk about what this country means to us.
2: Yep.
3: And what we're thinking about as the nation approaches 250.
1: Into the universe. We will do it. We're not going to try. We will.
2: When I get back, we'll all be here, all four, I think, a couple times. And by then, we will have a new Marquette poll. We'll have finance reports for the gubernatorial campaign.
3: Not by July 9th. It'll be the next week, and I'm gone that week.
1: He's gone July 10th, so.
2: It'll be a while then.
3: Yeah.
1: Yeah. A month-ish.
2: 60 summer's days hard, if you're counting to the primary.
1: Summer's hard to get everyone's schedules
2: 144
1: to align.
2: To the general.
1: But I will say, we definitely hear it on the text line when you guys aren't here. So this is by far our most, as good as Steve and I are together, this is by far our most popular show of the week every week. So good on you.
4: We love the people back.
1: Yes, yeah, absolutely.
4: Even when they don't like us.
1: Yeah. All right, guys. Well, thank you as always. Very fun show. Thanks for keeping me on my toes on this slow Friday. And absolutely, when we come back after the news, Milwaukee County Executive David Crowley is here in the flesh, but first, ABC.
5: ABC News, I'm Sherry Preston. A deadly shooting situation has been going on in Midland, Texas.
6: We do have 11 known victims at this time. There's at least one victim that is dead on the scene.
5: Midland Mayor Lori Blong says police have established a perimeter. A local news report was quoting witnesses as saying two people were shot while waiting at a stoplight and that the shooter is now barricaded inside a building. A federal judge has issued an injunction blocking President Trump's $1.8 billion fund to benefit those who claim to have been victimized by the Biden administration. There's no deal yet officially announced or signing scheduled between the United States and Iran, even though Iran's foreign minister says an agreement has never been closer. SpaceX stock, just issued today, has been trading at about $162, higher than the initial offering price. And that means SpaceX is worth $2 trillion. And founder Elon Musk is officially the world's first trillionaire. This is ABC News.
7: 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I'm Connie Weber. Wisconsin revenue agents and local police were at the Minocqua Brewing Company as part of an alcohol-related investigation. Witnesses telling the Lakeland Times agents with the Department of Revenue's Division of Alcohol Beverages were seen removing cases of beer from the brewery and loading them into vehicles Thursday afternoon. Authorities have not said what prompted the action as the investigation is ongoing. The brewery's owner, Kirk Bengstad, recently came up short in his bid to make Wisconsin's gubernatorial ballot after election officials determined he failed to submit enough valid signatures. Thursday afternoon's round of storms causes two fires in Waukesha County. The Western Lakes Fire District says the structures in two separate villages were struck by lightning. Crews responded to one fire on the shore of Golden Lake in the village of Summit on Sunset Drive, another in the village of Lac La Belle on Lac La Belle Drive. Images from both fires show the structures reduced to a charred skeleton. Unclear what the buildings were or if anybody was hurt. Wisconsin residents can now check two items off their to-do list at once. A new program will allow drivers to purchase an annual state park pass when they renew their vehicle registration. The partnership between DMV and the Department of Natural Resources allows customers to make one payment and receive both items in a single mailing. Time for some news about your money with the WTMJ Annex Wealth Management Market Update. 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Take a look at the roads with your WTMJ Time Saver traffic. Still working a crash on the exit to Capitol Drive from I-41, US 45 North. Kenosha County full closure, 45 North and South from Wisconsin 142 to the county line. And 142 East and Westbound from County MB North to South. Also closed due to weather damage there. Here's your WTMJ five-day forecast. Mostly sunny, 80 today for the high. Clear and 62 overnight. Chance of showers and storms later tomorrow after a high of 84. Sunny, breezy on Sunday with a high 70. Mostly sunny Monday with a high 75. Partly cloudy Tuesday with a chance of showers and storms and a high of 76. Still 70 in Madison and Green Bay, 73 in Milwaukee. I'm Connie Weber. 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
1: Welcome back to Point Taken. I am Kristen Bry. We got one more half hour until the weekend is here. Steve will be back on Monday. And joining me now in studio is Milwaukee County Executive David Crowley, here to talk county stuff. Not the easiest topics either, I might find you. And
12: not
1: I asked
12: necessarily.
1: You, I said I was been joking all show that I've been tired, but you, I am sure, are very tired.
12: I am, you know, juggling all the things I got going on. But as I always say, I bring my own weather wherever I go.
1: There
12: so
1: you go. That's a good way to live.
12: Every day's a good day.
1: All right. So there's been some federal agents who've been investigating an election that happened 6 years ago.
12: Yeah.
1: And so we've get us up to speed as far as what do we think they're looking for? And how many people have they actually interviewed so far that were election workers?
12: Yeah. So let's go all the way back to 2020. So, you know, we had an individual here in the state of Wisconsin that filed about 14 different frivolous lawsuits against Milwaukee County related to the 2020 election. And so 13 of those lawsuits have been thrown out, but one has been constantly delayed and we have not been able to get it thrown out. And so because of that particular lawsuit, we have been forced in a sense to basically keep the absentee ballots, but also the ballot book, right? The poll mm-hmm. book, which can actually, if they get their hands on this, right, they'll be able to actually see who filed an absentee ballot because it has a number on it, and then compare that to the poll book to see exactly who voted. And so we've been constantly fighting back. As of right now, we've had, you know, and more, I want to be very clear, Milwaukee County is willing to participate in any type of investigation. But this does not look like a good faith investigation because no one has contacted our officials. We have seen FBI agents going to the private residence of our election commission director to try to interview her.
1: Who didn't hold that job?
12: Who did not hold that job
1: in 2020?
12: No, they did not. And so we know that they have interviewed some Milwaukee police officers and things of that nature. But as of right now, we have not been contacted. But we have been internally. We've been meeting like constantly. We've partnered with a nonprofit organization called the Democracy Defenders to make sure that we're not only protecting our employees but continuing to fight in court about the fact that none of this should be happening right now. And so, you know, when I look at this, Kristen, it reminds me of the movie with Tom Cruise, The Minority Report, where, you know, it's a throwback movie, right? But in a sense, you're basically saying that, well, there's fraud, but we don't know if there's fraud. And it's just like, well, if there's no evidence, how in the world are you saying that we need to do an investigation to say that there is fraud, right? And so if we should be looking at anything, right, I think the president should be looking in the mirror related to the types of fraud that many of us have seen in the public. But we're going to continue to fight. We're going to continue to protect people's rights to vote and our sacred ability to keep our ballots private.
1: Have you talked to any of the people who've been interviewed by FBI agents?
12: I have not.
1: Okay.
12: I have not. I know that our Milwaukee County officials have not had an interview specifically with the FBI agents as of right now. But at the end of the day, you can contact us. You can call us. We're willing to participate with any investigation. We just want to see this being a really good effort and not just trying to continue to spew these conspiracy theories that we don't have fair and safe elections here in the state of Wisconsin.
1: So what are the different options of how this could end up, as far as, is it just going to keep going until, like, because that's just the thing. It seems like there's a lot of, like, I don't know if secrecy is the right word, but like you said, it's like we don't really know what they're getting asked, when they're getting interviewed. Do we know what they're looking for? There's this risk of some people's ballots being public of how they ended up voting, which obviously no one wants that. And so, like, what are the different ways that this could end up?
12: Well, one, this frivolous lawsuit that we've had against us, you know, from this guy who doesn't live in Milwaukee County, we need that thrown out. You know, that would start the process of giving us the ability.
1: And whose court is that in right now?
12: That is in a Milwaukee County court.
1: Okay.
12: I forget the, I think it's in Judge Yamashiro's courtroom. And so if that case is thrown out, that will provide the process, give us the ability to start destroying these ballots moving forward. But if they decide that they're going to seize these ballots, then I look forward to seeing the Trump administration in court.
1: Okay. Then there's pushback from the next leader from the Wisconsin Elections Commission saying that he doesn't think you or Josh Call are doing enough.
12: What is there for us to do when this is in the court systems, right? And it's, you know, we're talking about the head of the Wisconsin Election Commission. What are they doing, right, to actually stave off these frivolous lawsuits that are doing nothing but hurting the integrity of our elections moving forward? And so he can give all of these, you know, whatever he is saying. I don't even know what he's saying because he hasn't even contacted us to actually have a conversation as far as where we are in this process. But at the end of the day, we're doing what we can do. It is about this frivolous lawsuit. And if he thinks that we need to do more, then he needs to join the court case in actually getting these things thrown out.
1: And what are they... What would need to happen for it to get thrown out as far as where it is in the court system right now?
12: From what I've heard, Kristen, is that, you know, they've had many different hearings, but the guy who is who has filed these frivolous lawsuits, if I'm not mistaken, he's changed lawyers each and every single time. So it's been delaying and delaying and delaying the court process.
1: Got it.
12: And so that's where we are right now. And so we just basically need to find a resolution so we can figure out how we can move forward. But again, protects people's right to privacy when it comes down to their ballot.
1: Is this one of the last counties? I mean, obviously we know what's happening in Georgia.
12: Yeah.
1: But is there, how many different counties is this still being an issue, like the relitigation of 2020?
12: I know three counties, if I'm not mistaken. I think there's one other county other than us in Fulton County that has been had conversations around. But I think that's about it as far as right now. But again, you know, let's move forward. Right. How do we focus on making life more affordable? How do we focus on bringing housing on board? How do we focus on strengthening our public schools and getting out of this, you know, this war that we're in so we can have gas prices go down versus trying to go back in time and relitigate, you know, the 2020 election where every single court in the state of Wisconsin and across this country basically said Donald Trump lost.
1: All right. So speaking of finances, when we come back, let's talk about Milwaukee County finances, which looks a little bleak. So let's talk about some innovative solutions to get us whole. So he is Milwaukee County Executive David Crowley. I am Kristen Bry, and this is Point Taken.
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1: Welcome back to Point Taken. I am Kristen Bry here with Milwaukee County Executive David Crowley. And we have some a 5-year fiscal forecast report for the county. And, you know, I don't think it's a secret that the city, I mean, cities everywhere. I think local municipalities and counties across the state are struggling with budgets,
12: absolutely.
1: Right? Like, this is not a unique to Milwaukee thing, but we are the biggest county. We are the biggest city, and which comes with bigger budgets and bigger problems and sometimes bigger shortfalls. And so the 5-year outlook does not look great.
12: Yeah.
1: I won't bore people with the numbers, because if you're anything like me, sometimes you hear numbers and they go in one ear out the other. But I will say by 2031, the deficit is on track to balloon to $168 million. Yeah. So this sounds bad. This is, you know, this is your terrain as far as your current job, even though we know you're running for governor. And so what are we looking at? What are options? Because there's obviously, we either have to cut stuff and or raise revenue. And so let's start at least with the innovative ideas for raising revenue, given the restrictions we have that the state puts on counties' ability to do that.
12: I mean, that's what this really boils down to, is that the state of Wisconsin is really handcuffed, you know, municipalities, cities, towns, villages, counties, to where they can't raise their own revenues, nor actually invest in the programs and services they're mandated to invest in. And so here in Milwaukee County, what's extremely unique for just us is that 74% of all the property tax levy that we take in from property tax owners in Milwaukee County are going to state mandated services. So
1: for
12: for every dollar that we bring in, 74 cents from those property taxes are paying for public safety. So that's related to the jail, that's related to the sheriffs, that's related to some of the highway patrol. Even though we got some reimbursements for that, it's not the total cost. But also our state mandated services. We're the only county in the entire state that has a community reintegration center, right? Which is basically our misdemeanor prison in a sense. And so that's $50 million plus alone, you know? And then when you take into account our non-mandated services, which is our most used amenities, right? That's our parks, right? Mm-hmm. That's many of our mental health services that we provide. That is, you know, our Milwaukee County transit system. And so we have put in place, and we've been able to work with the state legislature in a bipartisan fashion to bring, you know, revenue generating tools back down. But now as we move forward, you know, July, we're going to see a lot of the departmental requests as it relates to the budget. And we know as we move forward, we got to look at, one, are there redundancy in many of the programs and services that we provide? How can we create more efficiencies? But we have to get creative as far as the revenues that we're bringing in. Many folks may not know that we don't have a lot of tools in the toolbox other than the vehicle registration fee as a county. And nobody wants to see that go up. But is this going to require stronger partnerships at the state level, stronger partnerships at the federal level to make sure that we can continue to provide the services? What I would like to see ideally is that we have a 50-50 split when it comes down to state mandated services, so we can continue to invest in the programs and services that so many people rely on.
1: So when you say a 50-50 split, you mean with the state?
12: Oh, absolutely.
1: So that's the money that would be coming back from a state budget as
12: Correct.
1: Far as, so it, I mean, because that I think is, like I said, this is not unique to Milwaukee as far as how many different counties, how many different cities are saying, even with a new shared revenue deal, it is not enough.
12: It is absolutely not enough. And again, people need to understand, it's not just a Milwaukee problem, right? The reason why it's a bigger deficit for Milwaukee County is because we are the largest, most populated county with the more challenges than any other county. And so when you see that big budget, just imagine if we have a code, that means many of these smaller communities probably have the flu because they're not getting enough revenues to actually keep up.
1: And so ultimately, I mean, like you said, there is creative ways, there's finding ways to cut costs, there's maybe public-private partnerships or whatever.
12: Absolutely.
1: There's a bunch of different things that we think about. But is it always going to be a Band-Aid until there's a renegotiation at the state level of how state income taxes get allocated to across the state?
12: I mean, let's face it, the shared revenue formula that we have, which is 100-plus years old, is antiquated, right? I don't know any person or any business that's been able to do the exact same thing for 100-plus years and continue to be successful without pivoting. And so we as a state, we need to pivot. And so this means that we have to take a hard look at revenues, how we spend money, but also let's take a look at what other states are doing. How can we adopt that here? And let's have an open and transparent discussion with the public and making sure that we're rowing in the right direction. So we really need a true fix at the state level, but that takes political will of legislators and the next governor.
1: So you were in the assembly before you had this job. And yeah. I think your reputation is there's a lot of Republicans who like you and that you're also just a likable guy. But as far as in the relationships that you have with Republicans in the legislature, what is their holdout of holding on to this system as the shared revenue? Knowing that like some of it was changed with the last deal. But as far as because it's not a partisan issue. Like there was Republican county executives, there was Republican mayors also saying the same thing. And so what is the argument to keep it as it is?
12: There is no argument to keep it as it is. It's just easy to keep it as it is. I don't think that people are willing to do the hard work in the legislature. And granted, we got an election coming up right now. And I think there's going to be a lot of new faces on both sides of the aisle. And we just need to make sure that we're electing individuals who are coming with the political will to actually solve the problem, because we can't continue to put Band-Aids over broken limbs in the state.
1: Do you think does it surprise you that that's not more of a front and center campaign issue as far as the potential for, if like we keep talking about a potential trifecta for Democrats, that is not, because I don't feel like, I feel like we talk about it, but I don't feel like it's talked about as much as a real bipartisan way to campaign of what that would benefit everyone across the state. Does that surprise you that people don't talk about it more on the campaign trail?
12: Whether for governor or
1: down ballot?
12: Well, honestly, I think people don't talk about it as much because I'm the one who understands it more than anyone and actually have fixed these types of problems and been in the thick of these things. And so that will really show how the strength, you know, of my candidacy, because I'm the only executive in this race. I spent 7 years in the state capitol, so I know exactly how Madison works. And so for me, when I think about those experiences and putting them together, this is about how we can form like Voltron in the state legislature and really get things done. And so but let's also be clear that there's a lot of distractions happening in the world right now. Right.
1: You think?
12: And so it is hard for people to be focusing on what is happening with their local unit of government when they're steady going to the gas pump and seeing those gas prices rising. They're going to the grocery store and seeing those groceries prices rising. They're opening up, you know, their utility bills and seeing the energy costs rising. And so those are the immediate needs that's on people's minds. But if you don't have a level of government that can provide public safety, that can provide the public infrastructure, the public health, or invest in housing and mental health, everything starts to crumble. And so for me, I'm looking at the health of our entire state. And health isn't just mental and physical. It's money in your pocket. It's all these different things.
1: Absolutely. All right. Let's go. Let's take a break. We'll come back and quickly say goodbye with Milwaukee County Executive David Crowley. This is Point Taken.
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1: All right, we're already over time, but I will ask one more question since we mostly talked about the county. Are you looking forward to the Wisconsin Democratic Convention this weekend?
12: Oh, I absolutely am looking forward to the Democratic Convention. It's always a good time. You know, and it's really a good time for us to rally up the troops, really focus on what our campaigns are going to be focusing on. And, you know, I can't wait to give my speech on Sunday evening or Sunday afternoon.
1: I can't wait to hear a recording of it because I will be celebrating my birthday this weekend with friends.
12: Oh, happy birthday. I will not be there.
1: Thank you. All right. Milwaukee County Executive David Crowley, thank you for spending time with us. This has been Point Taken. We will see you back on Monday. News is next.
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6: It's 12:01. I'm Greg Matzik. This is Wisconsin's Midday News. It's Friday, June 12th. Your top story. The man accused of killing a Milwaukee police officer will be sentenced today.
7: I'm Telly Hughes. Cleanup continues throughout southeast Wisconsin after yesterday's severe storms.
6: A beautiful day today. We are topping out about 80 degrees inland. No rain in the forecast. Should be plenty of sunshine. Gorgeous way to end the work week after a couple of wet days. Clear tonight, low 62, partly cloudy. Just a slim chance of a shower or storms late on Saturday and a high of 84. It's 77 and sunny in Milwaukee at 12:02. From the WTMJ Breaking Newsroom, sentencing today for the man convicted of killing Milwaukee police officer Kendall Corder.
8: A jury found Tremaine Jones guilty in April on four felony charges, including first-degree intentional homicide. Officer Corder was shot and killed, his partner, Officer Christopher McCray, badly injured while they were responding to a call last summer on the city's north side. Jones faces the possibility of life in prison. He's scheduled to appear in court at 1:30. This afternoon. Neil Doyle, WTMJ News.
7: As cleanup crews continue to survey the damage from a tornado that touched down near Sturtevant, residents are swapping stories of what they witnessed as the storm rolled through.
9: It's a twister! It's a twister!
10: Tim Hickey was running errands in Kenosha when he spotted the funnel cloud.
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6: Police in Midland, Texas, in a standoff with an active shooter suspect, they say killed one person and hurt several others. News Nation's Kelly Beeson covering.
13: The Midland Police Department issued the following statement on social media. It reads, quote, Midland police responded to an active shooter incident Friday morning in the 4600 block of West Wall Street. Officers heard gunfire coming from the building and worked quickly to secure and clear the area. Armed units were deployed and partner agencies assisted in this response.
6: The shooting started about 8 o'clock this morning. Video showed police actually exchanging gunfire with the suspect, and police are asking people to stay away from that area.
7: An incident in the Strait of Hormuz overnight, hours after President Trump claimed the U.S. had, quote, ended the war and made a great deal with Iran. ABC's Rachel Scott.
14: Talk about whiplash over the last 24 hours. President Trump said that he was calling off strikes on Iran because the U.S. and Iran were getting close to a peace deal. But then overnight, U.S. forces were forced to shoot down two Iranian attack drones, now raising questions once again on where these negotiations stand and when exactly this conflict will end.
7: A source tells ABC News there were breakthroughs in the talks with Iran, but Iran's foreign minister says Iran has not reached a final conclusion.
6: Time for news about your money, the WTMJ Annex Wealth Management Market Update. 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NASDAQ up 100 at 25,910. And the S&P 500 is up about 35 at 7430. 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
6: Time for WTMJ Sports Update from the Gruber Law Office's One Call That Solves Sports Desk. Organized team activities continue next week for the younger members of the Packers. It also allows Matt LaFleur to another week to work alongside new defensive coordinator Jonathan Gannon.
18: Great energy every day. I think he's really intelligent. He understands why teams are doing what they're doing, and he's got counters for everything. So really excited about him.
6: Packers are scheduled to begin training camp July 29th. The Brewers send Jacob Mizorowski to the mound tonight for game one of a three-game series against the Phillies. Coverage gets underway at 6:05 on WTMJ. Brewers begin the day with a record of 41-25. And the NBA season could come to an end Saturday night in San Antonio. The Knicks own a 3-1 NBA Finals series lead over the Spurs. Take a look at your roads, a WTMJ Time Saver traffic update. A couple of disabled vehicles out on the system here. 4394 northbound, the ramp at 6th and Mineral. Right lane blocked due to a disabled vehicle in that area. It's kind of a wonky entrance and exit around that area, so just be careful. Try and stay out of the way of traffic or any vehicle that is off to the side of the road. They also have a situation here, a crash on the exit to Capitol Drive from 4145 northbound. That is right in the heart of a pretty big construction area. So delays northbound in that area really throughout the course of the day. It's being accentuated by this issue with a crash on the exit ramp here from Capitol to 4145 northbound. So you're on the brakes right around Watertown Plank Road and continuing through about Silver Spring. Southbound delays begin right around Good Hope, and you should be freed up by the time you get to Burleigh. It's going to take you extra time to get north and south on 41.
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20: 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Details at easttroylions.org.
7: Here is the WTMJ 5-day forecast. Tonight, mainly clear with lows down to 62 degrees. Tomorrow, partly cloudy with a chance of showers late with a high of 84. Sunday, mostly sunny and breezy with a high of 70. Monday, mostly sunny again with a high of 75. Tuesday, partly cloudy with a chance of showers and storms with a high of 76. In Milwaukee, it's currently 73 degrees. Outdoor Living Unlimited, WTMJ News time is 12:10.
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6: It's Friday. We're off and running. Telly is in for Jessica. Taking a long weekend here. Picking the right day to take off this week, right?
7: It's been beautiful all morning, and it will be all day today.
6: Yeah, we're liking that here. There is another chance for weather on Saturday, so that could come. Looks like mainly south. They could be in for another round of pretty heavy weather. So, but all the stuff that we've experienced here the last couple of days is moving east and affecting things out toward the East Coast. Today and through the weekend. So nice to have a dry, sunny Friday here as we approach the weekend on WTMJ.
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6: Southeastern Wisconsin managing widespread power outages, some road closures, localized property damage, and more after back-to-back rounds of severe storms rolled through the region. Kenosha, Racine, and Dodge counties among the hardest hit by the storms. Straight-line winds nearing 90 miles an hour also triggered some localized tornado warnings, mainly in the Kenosha area, Kenosha County. So 15,000 people roughly remain without power, according to We Energies. Over half of the outages are in Kenosha County. And what happened in the Midwest Thursday expected to keep rolling through the country today.
12: Today, it's going to be all about the Northeast, and it's all about wind. From the Hudson Valley down through New Jersey, Delaware, Washington, D.C., Philadelphia's in there, into Virginia.
6: That's ABC's Ginger Z. For us, dry conditions today. That's a good thing. Chance of rain on Saturday. Overall, the weekend looks pretty good. Just did a refresh here on my We Energies outage map. It's down to about 9,000 without power, so that's some pretty good work here. Over the last 2-3 hours from the crews at We Energies, that was about 15,000 when I get in about 9 o'clock this morning.
7: Yeah, that's good news, Greg. The U.S. men's national team begins World Cup play tonight against Paraguay at SoFi Stadium in Los Angeles. It's the largest sporting event in the world, and local and federal authorities have launched one of the largest high-tech security operations in the city's history.
21: Law enforcement is also focusing in on the threat of drones to World Cup stadiums and FanFest events already underway. Drones are banned anywhere around World Cup events. Charles Fry is with the Federal Air Marshal Service.
22: Federal Air Marshals are leading ground intercept teams who will make contact with unauthorized drone users.
21: Law enforcement here says it has the ability to force drones to land. Drone pilots could be fined $100,000 for flying illegally in World Cup airspace. Alex Stone, ABC News, Los Angeles.
7: The U.S. and Paraguay are joined by Australia and Turkey in Group D. The United States is ranked 16th in the world. Paraguay is ranked 41st. Two teams from each group automatically advance to the round of 32. Additionally, the 8 best third place teams across all 12 groups will also move on to the knockout stage.
6: I was looking at this the other day. It is amazing to me. Think about how many years the World Cup has been going on. And I get it. It's only, every 4 years. So it's not like you do this every year. But only 8 countries have ever won the World Cup.
7: Wow.
6: And the United States is not one of them.
7: Yeah.
6: Right? Spain has won a few. I think
7: Argentina is back and back,
6: yes.
7: Back to back, right?
6: Yeah. Argentina, Germany are in that mix. England has won. Not many countries in general have been World Cup champions. The United States is on the men's side have never, ever won it.
7: Wow. That's an impressive stat there, Greg.
6: Oh, thanks. I found it somewhere online. Well, the biggest IPO ever taking place today. SpaceX going public with an initial price of $135 a share. It's up to about $170 right now, so people are jumping aboard the SpaceX train. New rules on the stock exchange make it easier now for the public companies to get this added to index funds. So what it means is you might have a 401k retirement fund or a pension account, something along that line. You might own SpaceX today and not even really know it. Annex Wealth Management CEO Dave Spano on what he expects in the coming days and weeks.
23: When it starts to trade,
2: When the secondary market is when it hits the market, there's going to be a significant amount of interest. I wouldn't be surprised if you get a short-term spike in price. And if you were lucky enough to get some of the initial public offering shares, which most people aren't, it goes to the institutions, the mutual funds, and the pension funds, they will participate in that. But what's going to happen after that in the secondary market, there will be a feeding frenzy, at least to start.
6: So a couple of things about this. The offering could also make Elon Musk the world's first trillionaire. In fact, it likely has already. But Musk has said his goal with this, all the people that worked on SpaceX over the years, and not all of them are still with SpaceX, but he is making every one of them millionaires. If they aren't already, then certainly possible they already
7: are.
6: Wow. Just being along for the ride and making this thing what it is. In fact, there's a local person that we have spoken to here about his connection to SpaceX and his connection to Elon Musk. Fascinating guy. He is celebrating tonight. He is absolutely celebrating tonight.
7: I am sure he is.
6: Good for him. Good for him. Well, Telly in for Jessica today, and we want to dive into the Giannis situation. Are we really less than 2 weeks away from Giannis being a member of another team? It's certainly possible. We'll go through the latest after this.
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6: Oh, beautiful day today. Get out and enjoy it here. The rain is gone. Nothing to worry about today. Temperatures topping out about 80 degrees. Plenty of sunshine. Oh, what a great way for kids to kick off their summer vacation, huh? Loving that. Partly cloudy. There is a chance of storms, mainly late on Saturday, high 84. Sunny and breezy on Sunday. We cool off a little bit down to 70 degrees, 75 the high on Sunday. Monday, and Tuesday's high is 76. Another chance of rain in the forecast on Tuesday. 77, plenty of sunshine in Milwaukee at 12:18. So I've been breaking down the Giannis situation in phases. And phase one, Telly, was right around the trade deadline during last season, right around February. Things were really starting to heat up. And Giannis came out of that a member of the Milwaukee Bucks. He was injured, weren't sure how much he was going to play the rest of the season. Would he be traded? That was a big question. As soon as the trade deadline passed and it was clear Giannis would remain with the Bucks for the rest of the season, I said phase two goes into effect today. That day, the day the trade deadline passed in the NBA. Phase two has an end date, and I pointed out June 23rd. Mm-hmm. That's day one of the NBA draft.
7: Correct.
6: Bucks co-owner Jimmy Haslam said last month that he'd like to resolve the Giannis situation before the 23rd.
4: We'll decide whether Giannis is going to sign a max contract and stay with us, or he's going to play somewhere else. And John and Taylor, and along with Wes and myself, will make that call, and we understand the gravity of that call.
6: A check-in of the odds in Las Vegas shows that Miami is the odds-on favorite to land Giannis in a pre-draft trade. Here's what Brian Windhorst, the man who I believe is in the know around NBA circles, had to say.
8: The team to watch here is Miami. Miami would say to what I just said, they go, well, we got Tyler Hero, yep, who was a young player who's been an all-star. We got draft picks, including the 13th pick in this draft. We can give you a pretty good lottery pick in this draft. And Giannis, I think, wants to be in Miami. There's more check marks on Miami.
6: Some have speculated, Telly, that the Bucks are holding that Miami offer and now shopping it with other teams. But other teams want the assurance that Giannis is going to sign a

0: Right. You're right on point with that. He is in the know, but there's always a dark horse team that is kind of laying in the weeds and putting things together that they can make a bid for Giannis as well. And believe it or not, I think the Spurs would be thrown in there if they lose the NBA Finals because they got a lot of young pieces. And, I mean, if you could find a way to land Giannis and have him alongside Victor Wembanyama as opposed to Giannis going to the West and having to face him a lot, that's why I don't think that there are a lot of Western Conference teams that are in the mix, because I'm sure that's something Giannis doesn't want to do is face Victor Wembanyama 6 or 8 times a season. So I mean, there's been a lot of talk about OKC being in the mix because they have a lot of assets and a lot of young pieces. But again, I don't think Giannis has an interest in going to the West, especially if it's not to become a member of the Spurs. So Boston, Miami, I think they are the 1 and 1A. And just depending on who you talk to, you could decide which one is 1 and which one is 1A.
1: I would say that within the last couple of days here, the Boston chatter has started to pick up.
2: I thought Boston was out of this. I know Boston was out of this. I think they were playing a little possum. I think they're in on Giannis. So I'm not recanting what I said before. I don't really know the reasons for it. Maybe they want to drive the price of Miami's offer up and they don't actually have interest in him. But as I said over and over again, Giannis is pushing for Miami or Boston. Those are the two locations and really wants to end up in Boston because it would have the best chance to win a title. And I think Boston is not ruling out the idea.
1: That's Bill Simmons, another guy who's got a lot of close connections here in the NBA. Others believe the Orlando Magic are a dark horse in this, and here's why. John Hammond, the man who drafted Giannis, oversees basketball operations as a senior advisor for the Orlando Magic. John Hammond brought John Horst, the Bucks' current general manager, to Milwaukee. They go back to the days in Detroit. John Hammond came to Milwaukee and said, I want my guy. I'm bringing John Horst, young up-and-comer, to Milwaukee.
0: Mm-hmm.
1: Now, at the time John Hammond was general manager in Milwaukee, he had a member of his front office staff who is now the president of basketball operations for the Orlando Magic. The Orlando Magic will sign Sean Sweeney as their head coach as soon as the Spurs are done playing. He's currently an assistant with the Spurs. He'll be the head coach of the Magic. This was Giannis's personal development coach for 4 years. You saw it play out when you worked for the Bucks, Telly. Saw it.
0: Yes.
1: Sean Sweeney working day in and day out with Giannis for 4 years.
0: Yes. And yeah, I mean, he's the reason why that Giannis started to play point guard. It just seemed like a weird thing. But during that offseason, I recall Sweeney and Giannis going out to L.A. and just going to open runs. And they said, hey, anybody can be on Giannis's team. The only rule we have is he has to handle the ball. And so you're right. I mean, he has trained Giannis over in Greece. He has put in so many hours with him, and it seems like it's almost too good to be true. And because if you're Orlando, who are you going to give up? You're going to have to give up a lot of pieces. And will there be enough there remaining for Giannis to have a legit chance at a championship? We all know that is the main priority for Giannis. So if he's going to go to a team, he wants to make sure it's still a team and not just him. And he just changing cities, but end up in the same situation that he's in Milwaukee. So Orlando does sound good, and all those pieces seem like they kind of align. But I think there has to be a lot of work in if he ends up there. Maybe it's a 3-team trade and there's a bunch of players that's swapping, a bunch of picks and things of that nature that I am not that smart to kind of figure out. But I do believe that, I mean, there are a lot of attractive pieces in Orlando for Giannis.
1: To make it work in the NBA, the money has to even out.
0: Right.
1: Right. And then it's tricky when you're paying a guy $50 million to try and make the money even out. How do you do that? Multiple players.
0: Yes.
1: Right. Then that's what's going to happen. The Heat, people believe, have the best combination of existing talent that they would be willing to put into a trade and draft capital. So the Heat, out of all the teams we mentioned, the Heat are the only ones with a lottery pick in this year's draft. You mentioned Oklahoma City. They've got a zillion picks over the course of time. They were awful several years ago. That's how they got all these picks. They kept trading and trading and trading, and now they've built a championship-caliber team. I don't know if they want to disrupt that existing talent bed they have Minnesota, young, up and coming. Boston doesn't have a lottery pick, but they've got some good

0: existing talent. This is going to gain steam here over the next several days, but we'll work to bring you the latest. But it does feel like Giannis's time in Milwaukee is coming to an end. That's how I have viewed this over the last several months. But yes, it is still possible. He is on the Bucks roster at the start of the season, playing the final year of his contract in Milwaukee.
1: Yeah, and more often than not, Greg, that a lot of times the best trade that is out there or presented is the one that they don't take. And they'll look back and say, oh, man, like it's always when you have a superstar player that you have all of these offers, and but you're waiting for whatever you think is the best one. And then sometime you may miss out on the best one trying to find the better one.
0: Yeah,
1: so
0: yep.
1: We'll see how this all plays out, of course, in the next couple of weeks.
0: It's 1227 News coming up.
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0: It's 12:30. I'm Greg Matzik. This is Wisconsin's Midday News. It is Friday, June 12th. Your top story, storm damage, cleanup continues.
1: I'm Telly Hughes. The state seizing beer from a controversial brewing company.
10: ABC News, I'm Chuck Sievertson. The shooter is dead in Midland, Texas, is a statement from the city. At least one other person is dead. Nine victims have been taken to the hospital. Preliminary police info says it started Wednesday when officers tried to pull over a car and the driver fired at officers and then fled. Tried to grab the driver today and he began shooting. Scaffolding is up as workers prepare to take President Trump's name off the Kennedy Center in Washington. Today is the court-ordered deadline to do so, and a federal judge has denied a last-minute appeal to stop it. ABC's Peter Harlambous.
11: To put it lightly, he's very angry about this. He's repeatedly spoken about it, put out multiple Truth Social posts.
10: The administration's appeal claimed removal of the Trump name could create confusion and hurt fundraising. Iran's foreign minister says a short-term agreement has never been closer, but no word that Iran has agreed to any U.S. demands. This is ABC News.
0: Outdoor Living Unlimited WTMJ News Time is 12:31. Cleanup underway after another round of severe weather Thursday night across southeast Wisconsin. Village of Summers Fire and Rescue Chief Ben Anderson tells Wisconsin's Morning News.
12: Lots of trees and power poles and power lines down, several houses with trees on them. Just significant wind damage again. And a lot of this area is in the same path that the April tornado traveled. The area of Highway 31 and Highway L was impacted again. Second round of cleanup for a lot of these residents.
0: Crews with the National Weather Service will be out today to assess the storm damage. Still about 8,900 people in southeastern Wisconsin without power, most from Kenosha County.
1: The city of Kenosha is offering curbside collection for residents with storm-related debris.
13: Kenosha Public Works will be offering pickup until Thursday, June 18th for downed tree limbs and brush resulting from the thunderstorms. The department encourages residents to call to be placed on a collection list and be prepared to provide information regarding the size and volume of the debris. Additionally, Public Works is reminding people to use caution around downed trees, damaged utility infrastructure, power lines, and other hazards. Elizabeth Linton in WTMJ News.
0: Wisconsin revenue agents and local police were at the Minocqua Brewing Company Thursday as part of an ongoing state investigation.
14: The Department of Revenue says agents conducted an inspection of the brewery tied to a complaint they received last year. Agents were seen removing cases of alcohol from the tap room and loading them into state vehicles. Officials say they've been working with the brewery and its attorneys for months and coordinated the inspection in advance. Authorities declining to provide additional details, though, with an investigation ongoing. The brewery's owner, Kirk Bangstad, recently failed to qualify for Wisconsin's gubernatorial ballot after falling short of the signature requirement. Neil Doyle, WTMJ News.
1: A 77-year-old man from Darlington was killed in a crash in Lafayette County. Authorities say Lawrence Wiedig was involved in a rollover car crash shortly around 4:50 p.m. on State Highway 23 in the town of Willow Springs. The truck went off the road and went into a ditch before hitting an embankment and rolling over, throwing the driver out of the vehicle. Wiedig was flown to UW Hospital, where he died. Deputies say this is the third fatal crash in the county this year.
0: Members of the public voicing their opinions on how the Milwaukee Metropolitan Sewerage District should decide who will run its wastewater operations for the next 10 years.
15: The committee that will choose between bids from current operator Veolia and Jacobs Solutions heard from the public Thursday. Speakers included Jennifer O'Hear, leading organizer for the group Common Ground, alleging Veolia has routinely mismanaged facilities.
16: We are here tonight to make sure that the from our sewers does not end up in our lake.
15: Former Veolia VP Scott Royer defended his company's record.
17: I'm disappointed by some of the assertions that have been made.
15: MMSD will make a decision in September, a timeline Common Ground hopes to delay as an audit of Veolia plays out. Adam Roberts, WTMJ News.
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0: Time for WTMJ Sports Update from the Gruber Law Office's One Call, That's All Sports Desk. OTAs continue next week for the younger members of the Packers. It also allows Matt LaFleur another week to work alongside new defensive coordinator Jonathan Gannon.
24: Great energy every day. I think he's really intelligent. He understands why teams are doing what they're doing, and he's got counters for everything. So really excited about him.
0: Packers scheduled to begin training camp on July 29th. Jacob Mizorowski on the mound for the Brewers tonight in game one of a three-game series against the Phillies. Coverage gets underway at 6:05. Milwaukee begins the day with a record of 41-25. And the NBA season could come to an end Saturday night in San Antonio. The Knicks own a 3-1 series lead, and the Spurs in the NBA Finals. Taking a look at your roads, a WTMJ Time Saver traffic update. Usual delays here in our spots heading into downtown and out of downtown. Construction delays begin going eastbound right around American Family Field, a little before that. Call it 76th Street. You should be cleared up by the time you reach 27th. Westbound delays begin right around 35th Street, and you should be back to normal speeds by the time you get to Mitchell. 4145 northbound, delays begin right around Watertown Plank, and you're kind of riding slower than usual until you get to about Capitol Drive. Southbound delays begin right around Good Hope through the construction area, back to normal speeds once you get to about North Avenue.
1: Here is the WTMJ 5-day forecast. Tonight, mainly clear with a low reaching 62. Saturday, partly cloudy with a chance of showers late with a high at 84. Sunday, mostly sunny and breezy, high of 70. Monday, mostly sunny, high of 75. Tuesday, partly cloudy with a chance of showers, high of 76. In Milwaukee, it's currently 74 degrees. Outdoor Living Unlimited WTMJ news time is 12:39.
0: Well, the federal trial for Jonathan Rinderknecht is underway in California. Rinderknecht is on trial for allegedly starting the devastating Palisades fire in January of 2025. The deadly fire killed 12. It destroyed thousands of homes in Los Angeles. Thousands of others were displaced, including Burlington native Caitlin Morrell. Caitlin's home is still standing, but she and her family have been out since January of 2025. And we have had Caitlin on every step of the way, every month over the last year plus, chronicling her adventures as she works with insurance companies and trying to find a stable housing for her and her family. Caitlin joins us again from California. Hi, Caitlin.
25: Hi, thanks for having me.
0: You know, through all of our discussions, Caitlin, I'm not sure that we've really focused on Rinderknecht much, if at all. His team is blaming local fire departments for not containing the Lockman fire. That was a single fire that never should have spread to the Palisades, in their opinion. How do you and others who live in that area view how this all started and the trial that is ongoing this week in California?
25: I think everybody views it a little bit differently. A lot of my friends and neighbors very much take that whole element out of it and really blame the mop-up scenario, the fire department not staying on the embers, especially knowing that there was a red flag warning coming. I know if you read Jacob Soboroff from MS Now, he did a book called Firestorm, and he talks about the week leading up to the Palisades fire, the week leading up to January 7th, and how the National Weather Service had these red flag warnings because they saw the weather event coming. I'm one of those people who thinks it was just the perfect storm. It was the Lockman fire on January 1st. It was the mop-up efforts. Our local fire departments wanted to stay on the scene and keep monitoring that spot. It was the reservoir. It was the weather. It was just the perfect storm of situations that you may never see again.
1: Caitlin, what's the update with the insurance? Because we understand throughout this process, that's been one of the biggest challenges for the people that have been displaced because of these fires. And have they come to any agreement, or is it still where it kind of was before?
25: We're still in the situation where we're chipping away at them little by little for the damages done to our home. And it kind of depends on what insurance company you have. A lot of my neighbors were dropped by the carriers, the major carriers like Travelers, State Farm, Farmers, and they were on California Fair Plan. A lot of those neighbors have already moved back. They had to do a lot of repairs out of pocket and then submit for reimbursement to California Fair Plan. The good news is a lot of them are getting their repairs covered, even after the fact. My neighbor who has Travelers, her entire scope of work was approved. So they've been moving forward with insurance money. We have State Farm. We were not dropped by State Farm before the fire and felt lucky that day that we were still covered. We had ample amounts of coverage as well, but it's been really difficult to get them to agree to the scope of work that our contractor is giving them. And it's very frustrating because the same contractors doing the house, my neighbor who has Travelers insurance, very similar damages because we're on the same street. We had similar proximity to the burn zone. Actually, our house is closer to the burn zone than theirs is because they're across the street and down a little bit. But to see one carrier acknowledge that all this damage is legitimate, and then to have another carrier send out inspector after inspector to try and prove that we are inaccurate in our claim.
0: How long before you drop State Farm, Caitlin? I'm sure you wanted to do it like a year ago, but I mean, how long before you make that call?
25: Well, State Farm just renewed our policy for another year. So at this point, because California has seen such a decline in these private carriers taking on policyholders, I just want my house insured at this point. And so we're happy that they have continued to work with us and to continue to cover us through this process. I know that Farmers is starting to come back to California. The other issue is State Farm's under some major scrutiny from our Department of Insurance. Ricardo Lara has ordered all these investigations into State Farm and has threatened suspending them from California. Now, is that going to be a problem for them? I don't know. It seems like they want out of California anyway. But there is this acknowledgement that their practices for the policyholders who were affected by the wildfires has lacked integrity, to say the least. And I know that they've dealt with a similar situation in Oklahoma with State Farm.
1: We understand you haven't been able to move back into your home, but what is the percentage of people that have been able to move back into your old neighborhood?
25: Well, our street, there is approximately 22, 23 houses on our street. I believe there are about 7 or 8 families who have moved back, or if the family that owns the home haven't moved back, they're renting it to somebody who wants to live in the area. Like our very next door neighbors, they've decided not to come back, but they're renting to a family that has children who go to the school down the street from us. And like I said, there's varying levels. There's some people on our street who haven't even removed their contents from their house yet. There's us, we've started work on our home. A lot of exterior work. We're still waiting for interior work because State Farm did toxin testing after remediation, and they have had those, they've been working toward getting those results for about 6 weeks. So we can't do anything on the inside of the house until we have the toxin report. The good news is my contractor spoke to my adjuster this week. He does have the toxin report. He just hasn't shared it with us yet. So hopefully we can move forward in the next week or so with some interior repairs.
0: If you text the word watch to our tech talk and text line, 855-616-1620, you see some of the work being done at Caitlin's home. Also, a video the night that Lachman fire broke out in January of 2025. Text watch to 855-616-1620. Beyond our text messages, Caitlin, it's kind of what I look for on your social media. Work being done at the house. And I saw scaffolding, yes. So that was a sign that something is moving in the right direction.
25: That's good news. Yep, that's good news. We replaced all of the windows, and then from replacing the windows, they have to repair the stucco. So the next step, I think next week, they can actually paint the exterior of the house, which was necessary because of the ash, smoke, toxin damage. Pressure washing wasn't able to get all the ash off. So they have to seal it and then repaint the outside after they did the stucco work. So the exterior work is coming along really well. The thing that's holding up interior is that we have some wood floors. The carpeting was approved right away to replace because of odor, toxins, whatnot. But the wood floors had to be cleaned first. My remediation company went in with Q-tips and wet wipes to show that there's still black debris between all the wood planks. And State Farm's argument was that, well, those aren't brand new floors, so that could have been dirt that was there before the fire. Mm.
1: Caitlin,
25: so they've sent in a testing company.
1: Oh, I'm sorry. Caitlin, I'm a little apprehensive to ask this because I'm sure you've been given several dates of when you can expect to kind of move in. But have you been given another kind of timeline?
25: Yeah. Since last time I was on the show, yes, we have extended our lease yet again. We have extended our lease now 6 times. I won't say the actual date because I don't believe it until I actually start moving the items into the home. We're hoping to be home before my son starts school on September. Does he start on September 2nd? We're hoping to be home before then. I think we can do it. I'm hopeful we can do it, especially if State Farm sends us this toxin report and we can move forward with the floor situation. That's really what's holding everything up. I did order a piece of furniture this week, so we'll have a couch to sit on, hopefully, when we move back. That's the other issue. We lost a lot of our soft goods, all of our couches, all of our mattresses, pillows, all that. So all those things that you need to live in a home, even our appliances, because of the water contamination, anything with a water line had to be lost. Because of the lead infiltration, anything with a motor or a fan had to be total lost. So we have to reorder all that stuff, and you can't do that until you can bring it inside the house, or until you know the date you can bring it inside the house. So as of right now, if I had to move back, we'd have nothing to live on.
0: Well, progress being made nonetheless. I know it's been slow progress, much slower, Caitlin, than you had hoped. But it does sound increasingly, as we talked to you, that you can see a light at the end of the tunnel. And certainly, hopefully, before school begins, you're settled back in your home and kind of your normal life resumes.
25: Fingers crossed.
0: Yeah, Caitlin, we always appreciate your time. We'll check in again sometime in July, okay?
25: All right, sounds good. Thank you.
0: You bet. Burlington native Caitlin Morrell joining us here on Wisconsin's Midday News. Yeah, over a year removed from her home. A home that's still standing, by the way.
1: Yeah.
0: Homes have been knocked down, demolished, and rebuilt in the time it's taken them to get to this point, and they're not even back in their home living.
1: Yeah, Caitlin, gosh, bless her, because she has the patience of a saint. Yeah. I would think that I would get so frustrated, and like, it's been a year. Like, why is it still, why am I waiting on assessments and for you to come out and see? Like, everyone knows what happened. You know the type of damage I reported. I'm not lying. Like, let's get this thing moving.
0: Well, the trial continues with Jonathan Ridner next. The prosecution is saying you're the dude who started the fire and you're going to jail for this thing, or at least you should. The defense is saying, look, it did start as a small fire, but it was the incompetence of the LA Fire Department that allowed this thing to spread and become what it did, and why Caitlin's house was damaged and so many other homes in the Palisade. So that trial continues. We'll stay on top of it. It's 1249.
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0: Beautiful day today, high 80 degrees, plenty of sunshine, overnight low 68, no rain in the forecast for the rest of the day. Rain does come back into the forecast, slight chance in the evening hours on Saturday after a rather comfortable high of around 80 degrees. We cool off a little bit, however, on Sunday. Sunday's high is going to be right around 75 degrees. Should be plenty of sunshine. Actually, yes, 84 on Saturday, 70 on Sunday, 75 on Monday. And there we go. It's 78 degrees and sunny in Milwaukee at 12:54. Well, state and federal health leaders working to contain as many as 7 cases now of the new world screwworm. News Nation's Xavier Walton reports that if it spreads, the nation's food supply could be compromised.
9: Experts warning that a wider outbreak could devastate an already struggling cattle industry. And right now, for pet owners in affected areas, this could be a, you know, watch your dog, watch your cat type situation. But New World screwworm is a parasitic fly that can enter animals through open wounds and feed on living tissue. The USDA says it can affect livestock, pets, wildlife. And believe it or not, in rare cases, people...
0: I've been following this, Telly, the New World screwworm and what it does.
1: No, but I'm kind of glad that I'm listening to it now because I had no idea. But well, that doesn't sound fun.
0: If you got an open wound, be it on you or your pet, you'll want to cover that up, right? This parasitic fly attaches to open wounds and starts feeding on the tissues. And here's what happens, right? It does this to cattle, for example. And then that cattle maybe is shipped to Canada or other parts of the United States, coming out of Texas, and now you got the New World screwworm in a different country and kind of being peppered across North America. That is a problem. These cattle in Texas are being quarantined. The case they're really following here and really worried about is a random dog in New Mexico has this thing. So they're trying to get on top of this thing and keep it contained as best as possible. But if you wondered if animals can be quarantined for things like this, yes, they can, and it's happening in the state of Texas.
1: Yeah, it's just, it's amazing. It seems like something is popping up every other week. The Henta virus was running rapid for a while, and you haven't heard much about that, and now you have this thing. But the best advice, like you said, if there's any open wounds, make sure they're covered so this is not a part of what's going on with your pet.
0: It's 12:56. News coming up.
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0: It's 101. I'm Greg Matzik. This is Wisconsin's Midday News for Friday, June 12th. Your top story, sentencing happening within the hour for the man accused of killing a Milwaukee police officer.
1: I'm Telly Hughes. A suspect is dead after a police standoff in Texas.
0: Beautiful day today. Plenty of sunshine, clear skies, and a high of 80 degrees. Overnight low, about 62. Partly cloudy. Chance of showers late on Saturday and a high of 84. We cool off a little bit. Sunday's high, just 70 degrees. Monday, 75 and sunny. It's 79 and sunny in Milwaukee at 102. From the WTMJ Breaking Newsroom, sentencing today for the man convicted of killing Milwaukee police officer Kendall Corder.
17: A jury found Tremaine Jones guilty in April on four felony charges, including first-degree intentional homicide. Officer Corder was shot and killed, his partner, Officer Christopher McCray, badly injured while they were responding to a call last summer on the city's north side. Jones faces the possibility of life in prison. He's scheduled to appear in court at 1:30 this afternoon. Neil Doyle, WTMJ News.
1: As cleanup crews continue to survey the damage from a tornado that touched down near Sturtevant, residents are swapping stories of what they witnessed as the storm rolled through.
18: It's a twister! It's a twister!
19: Tim Hickey was running errands in Kenosha when he spotted the funnel cloud.
20: It kind of looked like an upside-down ice cream cone. 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
20: Really something I've been waiting to see my whole life.
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0: Police say the suspect in a West Texas shooting that killed one person and injured at least nine others is now dead. News Nation's Kaylee Beeson.
26: The suspect was killed. However, no other details, including names or victims or the shooter, have been released. Shots rang out in the 4600 block of West Wall Street. This was around 8 a.m. Central Time. The shooter had apparently barricaded in a Midland building. This was near a vet clinic where an active standoff with police took place. And there are still several questions at this hour, including questions about a potential motive in this case.
0: Midland Memorial Hospital said four are in the operating room and five others are in stable condition.
1: A Waukesha man was found guilty for the murder of his neighbor on Thursday.
27: 63-year-old Kevin Leishwick was convicted of first-degree intentional homicide and hiding a corpse in the death of his 56-year-old neighbor, Carlos Maldonado. The jury deliberated for a little over 40 minutes Thursday before ruling that Leishwick killed Maldonado in April of 2024, then hid his corpse for months. Leishwick pled not guilty to the charges in December and represented himself, but did not testify or call any witnesses. His sentencing is scheduled for August 20th, where he faces a minimum of life in prison. Elizabeth Linton in WTMJ News.
0: The Pentagon releasing a new batch of reports on UFOs, or UAVs, as the government calls them, short for Unexplained Aerial Vehicles.
2: The previous two batches that we've seen of videos have come from the military, maybe one or two civilian. But in this case, what we're seeing is more civilian cases. And they deem that the person, the eyewitness, as they call them, to be credible. Nothing that we've seen in the files that are being released right now indicates that these objects are of extraterrestrial origin.
0: The latest batch includes 53 documents and 10 images from the CIA, FBI, NASA, and Department of Defense, along with 6 videos and 3 NASA audio recordings. 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The WTMJ Annex Wealth Management Market Update. 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The Dow up 360 points at 51,207. NASDAQ up 60 at 25,870. And the S&P up about 30 points today at 74.23. 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
0: Time for a WTMJ Sports Update from the Gruber Law Office's One Call That's All Sports Desk. Less than 2 weeks until the NBA draft, the Bucks continue to work through trade offers for Giannis.
25: The team to watch here is Miami. Miami would say to what I just said, they go, well, we got Tyler Hero, yep, who is a young player who's been an all-star. We got draft picks, including the 13th pick in this draft. We can give you a pretty good lottery pick in this draft. And Giannis, I think, wants to be in Miami. There's more check marks on Miami.
0: ESPN's Brian Windhorst also believes Boston, Orlando, and Minnesota could present the Bucks with compelling trade offers. NBA Finals moves to San Antonio for Game 5 Saturday night. Knicks own a 3-1 series lead. Brewers send Jacob Mizorowski to the mound tonight. It's game one of a 3-game series against the Phillies. Miz taking the mound exactly 1 year removed from his Major League debut. Coverage of tonight's game begins at 6:05. And Packers head coach Matt LaFleur has a message for his team after wrapping up a 3-day minicamp.
28: We've got a really solid foundation right now, but it doesn't matter unless you maximize these next 47 days prior to training camp. So the work that they put in will show itself in training camp, and so the message is just they got to push it, man, in every aspect, mentally, physically. But I think we got a really good group.
0: Training camp begins July 29th. Take a look at your roads. A WTMJ Time Saver traffic update. Got a crash on the exit ramp to Capitol Drive from 4145 northbound. And it's causing some minor delays. You do have the construction in that area, so the delays are present regardless of what's going on the roads. You're on the brakes right around Watertown Plank Road. You're sort of back off to normal speeds right after Burleigh, but then as you approach Capitol Drive, you'll see things slow down a little bit with this crash. It's off to the side of the road. Once you get toward Hampton Avenue, things should be back to normal for the time being. Southbound delays on 4145 begin around Good Hope Road, and by the time you get to Capitol Drive, you should be back to good. Heading into downtown, your delays begin about 68th Street and carry you through 35th. Westbound delays begin about 35th Street and continue through the Mitchell Interchange.
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1: Here is the WTMJ 5-day forecast. Tonight, mainly clear with a low of 62. Saturday, partly cloudy with a chance of showers late with a high of 84. Sunday, mostly sunny and breezy, high of 70. Monday, mostly sunny, high 75. Tuesday, partly cloudy, chance of storms, high of 76. In Milwaukee, it's currently 77 degrees. Outdoor Living Unlimited WTMJ News Time is 110.
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0: Here are your hosts, Greg Matzik, and in for Jessica Tai, it's Telly Hughes.
1: 111 on WTMJ. Greg and Telly taking it till 3 o'clock tonight. Excited to see the Miz on the mound here tonight. Always excited to see him pitch, amazingly. 1 year ago to the day he made his major league debut, I remember it was five innings. It was against the Cardinals. It was shutout baseball, didn't allow a hit, and he had five strikeouts. And then he had a great run, and then it turned into, wait a minute, can you even put him on the playoff roster, to adding weight and coming back as a dominant ace in the Brewers rotation. So it's been quite a year for the Miz.
2: Absolutely. I mean, once Freddy Peralta was the ace, and now Jacob Mizorowski a year later, after a controversial, you missed out on that, the five starts, and then he became an all-star.
1: Yes, certainly.
2: People had a problem with that, but he's kind of proved that he is an all-star.
1: In fact, it was members of the Phillies, the Brewers' opponent tonight, that balked the most at his all-star appearance.
2: I wonder if he remembers that.
1: He might.
0: And now it's time for three big things on Wisconsin's Midday News.
1: Number one, it's now increasingly likely that the authorization for a key intelligence tool will expire at the end of the day today. Members of both the House and Senate expected to leave town today after each failed to pass a reauthorization for Section 702 of FISA, the Federal Intelligence Surveillance Act. Section 702 allows for the collection of communications of people who aren't American citizens and are located outside of the United States.
3: Without FISA Section 702, if these intelligence agencies wanted to surveil a foreigner abroad, which is the purpose of it, right, they would have to go through the normal process of getting a warrant, getting a judge to sign off, et cetera, and if you have to do that individually for every single case of communications that you're accessing, intelligence officials and top administration officials have said that is just going to be too cumbersome to work at the speed in which we need to work.
1: So why has Congress failed to renew the law? They believe abuse of power. There is concern that federal agencies improperly queried databases for information on U.S. citizens, and there's a belief that they will continue to do so.
2: Number two, the UFC is preparing to hold a fight night at the White House this weekend on President Trump's 80th birthday. Despite a lawsuit objecting to hosting the event on the South Lawn, it appears the show will go on as scheduled. ABC News Chief White House Correspondent Mary Bruce has the latest.
4: More than $60 million has already been spent to prepare for this event. The UFC says they are footing the bill and will actually lose $30 million on all of this. But this is also a massive marketing opportunity for them. And President Trump himself is financially entangled in the UFC, owning significant stock in its parent company. And his administration has also announced new partnerships with the UFC, the State Department launching a sports diplomacy program with them.
2: A temporary 4,500-seat stadium has been built directly on the South Lawn, surrounding a full-size 87-foot octagon. 1,200 seats are reserved specifically for active-duty U.S. military personnel. Up to 100,000 members of the general public secured free lottery tickets to view the fights on massive outdoor screens at the adjacent Park. Organizers are keeping a close eye on the skies. Meteorologists predict scorching D.C. summer heat reaching up to 95 degrees on Sunday, alongside a threat of local thunderstorms. Maybe some of those same storms we saw yesterday that you reported earlier are moving east.
1: It could be the one thing that slows this down is the weather. I know there was a lawsuit filed. I think that's going nowhere. This thing is happening unless the weather says otherwise.
2: Right.
1: Another story, a name that people might remember from around here, Chai Vang has died. Vang was convicted of killing six deer hunters in Sawyer County in Wisconsin in 2004. Convicted, actually, in 2005 of first-degree murder for the shooting deaths during a confrontation over trespassing. Vang claimed self-defense from the get-go. He died in prison on June 10th at the age of 57, according to court records. He had been serving six consecutive life sentences. Wisconsin Department of Corrections confirms that he died at an outside hospital, so he was being treated for something. However, prison officials cited medical privacy laws as the reason for withholding further details regarding his condition or what ultimately led to his death. Chai Vang dying at the age of 57. It's 1:16 on WTMJ.
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1: Beautiful day today, clear skies, plenty of sunshine, high of 80 degrees, overnight low 62. Saturday, partly cloudy, chance of showers late, high 84. Overall, pretty nice day. Sunday's high just 70 degrees, mostly sunny and breezy, back to high of 75 on Monday under sunny skies, partly cloudy on Tuesday, high 76. It's 78 degrees and sunny in Milwaukee at 118. Well, there's a new and permanent director of national intelligence. His name is Jay Clayton. President Trump making the announcement Thursday as the DNI squares off with Congress over an expiring surveillance law known as the Foreign Intelligence Surveillance Act. For more, we welcome in ABC National correspondent Stephen Portnoy from the nation's capital. Stephen, let's first go through the timeline here. So Tulsi Gabbard resigns in May. Trump names Bill Pulte the acting DNI leader on June 2nd. Before we get to who Clayton is, why is Trump pivoting away from Pulte?
10: Well, in part because, I mean, the main reason is all the pushback that he's gotten from mostly Democrats, but also privately some Republicans who have expressed concern about the idea of a man who is known to be a loyalist to the president with no national security experience, certainly no experience specifically related to intelligence gathering, who has been tasked by the president with downsizing the department and the agency, the office. And that's led to concerns. So yesterday, the president announced Jay Clayton, the U.S. attorney for the Southern District of New York in Manhattan, former chair of the Securities and Exchange Commission and a lawyer in private practice before that, who mainly worked in corporate law, is going to be the nominee for the pick permanently. An extraordinary thing happened yesterday. The Senate leadership said that they would schedule a hearing on Wednesday of next week to see about confirming Jay Clayton to the post more permanently. That is an extraordinarily hasty arrangement that Senate Republicans are taking up, perhaps because they, too, don't want to see Bill Pulte in the acting role for very long. Tulsi Gabbard is set to depart from her role as DNI a week from today.
1: Yeah, I heard you mention a bunch of different things here regarding Clayton. I did not pick up, Stephen, any sense of a traditional intelligence background. You mentioned his background in corporate law. So what is it specifically about what he's done that makes him a solid fit? Or is there pushback, again, from a quiet number of Republicans and outspoken Democrats?
10: Well, look, if you were to sit people down and ask, what do you think of Jay Clayton, they might not say he's exactly what, you know, the drafters of the creation of the DNI office had in mind more than two decades ago, because they did say in the statute after 9/11 that there ought to be an office stood up to coordinate the nation's intelligence community, and that person should have extensive national security experience. That said, as the U.S. Attorney

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1: Drake & Associates LLC is an independent investment advisory firm that offers different investment vehicles. This commercial is provided for informational purposes only and should not be construed as individual investment advice. Drake & Associates LLC does not provide legal or tax advice.
2: Didn't even achieve a simple majority, and it was called up on a suspension of the rules, which would have required a two-thirds vote, so that wasn't going to happen. And ultimately, you know, Democrats in the Senate would withhold their support too. So I guess we'll have to see what happens next. But ultimately, you know, there's a great deal of concern that's been expressed because members of both parties have said that this is a critical tool used by the intelligence community. It authorizes warrantless wiretapping of overseas targets. And so the expiration is giving people pause, but there's also a thought that perhaps existing programs may have been authorized by the Foreign Intelligence Surveillance Act and the Foreign Intelligence Surveillance Court, and perhaps that those programs can continue. Maybe there's even some talk of the president signing some sort of executive order that may touch on this. So we'll see what happens next.
3: FISA Section 702, that's really what's being called to question here. It permits the warrantless surveillance of foreign targets overseas, but also, as you mentioned, routinely sweeps the private communications of Americans, too. I guess that's just sort of the cost of doing business, right? Full scale, trying to figure out who might be interested in damaging things or individuals in this country. But it comes at a time, Stephen, where the World Cup is launching. America's 250th is around the corner. You've got a UFC fight on the South Lawn, for goodness sake. It certainly doesn't appear like the best time for something like this to fall off.
2: Yeah, I mean, look, 702 has been controversial for a couple of decades now because it has been used, and it, you know, revelations more than a decade ago about the idea that Americans were being swept up in it, which, by the way, is why some Republicans oppose it too. That said, you point out there are a number of high-profile events this summer. There's also an ongoing war with Iran, even as the president says he's reached a settlement in it. And by the way, those overseas intercepts are helpful there, too.
3: Finally, Stephen, before we let you go into the weekend, it looks like the fight is going to happen here on the South Lawn. I can't imagine anything could get in its way at this point. Or am I reading that wrong? And also, what is the sort of general feeling around those you work with and come in contact with about hosting this kind of event on White House property?
2: Well, I mean, look, the argument from the administration is that no one ever had a complaint when they had concerts that were set up on the South Lawn through the Obama and Biden era. And, you know, look, there's a lawsuit that's been filed that alleges that the construction of the claw, as it's called, on the South Lawn is grotesque and hideous and all these things. The administration's position is the people who are bringing this suit think their taste is better than the country's, and all they have to do is avert their gaze and leave everyone to have fun. What is extraordinary is the amount of time and effort that's been put into this on the part of the federal government for a private organization that says it's putting up its own money, $60 million spent so far. But what's not clear is if you were to calculate the man hours of federal employees and federal security that's involved in shepherding 125,000 people onto the White House grounds and the ellipse just south of it. Well, I don't know that that will ever be calculated, and I don't know that that number will ever be made public. But the idea that a private corporation is going to take on those costs too is an open question. So, look, it is what it is. The president's decided he wants this. It happens to be occurring on his birthday, the day he turns 80 years old. If anything's going to get in the way, it might just be the weather. Severe thunderstorms are forecast for Sunday night here in Washington.
3: ABC's Stephen Portnoy. Stephen, have yourself a great weekend. We'll check in again soon. Thank you.
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0: 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I'm Greg Mancic. 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Your top story, storm recovery efforts continue across the Badger State.
9: I'm Telly Hughes. The state seizing beer from a controversial Up North Brewing Company.
0: Beautiful day today. 80 degrees, your high. Clear tonight, a low of 62. It's currently 79.
10: ABC News, I'm Chuck Sievertson. Workers prepare to take President Trump's name off the Kennedy Center in Washington. Today's the court-ordered deadline to do so. Federal judges denied a last-minute appeal to stop it, says ABC's Peter Harlambous.
11: He pointed out that the Trump administration has been partially already complying with this order. The website, for example, the social media pages of the Kennedy Center, they no longer have Donald Trump's name. So he didn't really see how they can remove those parts of the name but not remove the name from the building and argue this somehow would be an irreparable harm.
10: A federal judge is blocking President Trump's $1.8 billion fund to benefit those who claim to have been victimized by the Biden administration. Another judge rejected an attempt by two people from Virginia to cancel the White House UFC fight. That judge says the plaintiffs failed to show how they would be harmed. There is no deal yet officially announced or signed, scheduled between the U.S. and Iran, but Iran says a deal's never been closer. This is ABC News.
0: Outdoor Living Unlimited WTMJ News Time is 1:31. Authorities still asking residents to avoid some areas in Kenosha County after Thursday night's severe weather. Village of Summers Fire and Rescue Chief Ben Anderson tells WTMJ.
12: Area most heavily impacted is along the Highway L or 18th Street corridor. If people that don't live in that area can avoid that area to allow crews to continue working on clearing the roadway, trees, and other debris, it would be appreciated.
0: Anderson says the same area was impacted by tornadoes back in April.
9: Thursday afternoon's round of storm causes two structure fires in Waukesha County.
13: The Western Lakes Fire District says the structures in two separate villages were struck by lightning. Crews responded to one fire on the shore of Golden Lake in the village of Summit on Sunset Drive and another in the village of Lac La Belle on Lac La Belle Drive. Images from both fires show the structures reduced to a charred skeleton. It's unclear what the buildings were or if anyone was injured. Jessica Gatso, WTMJ News.
0: From Kenosha to Waukesha County, back to Kenosha, where the city is offering curbside collection for residents with storm-related debris.
14: Kenosha Public Works will be offering pickup until Thursday, June 18th for downed tree limbs and brush resulting from the thunderstorms. The department encourages residents to call to be placed on a collection list and be prepared to provide information regarding the size and volume of the debris. Additionally, Public Works is reminding people to use caution around downed trees, damaged utility infrastructure, power lines, and other hazards. Elizabeth Linton in WTMJ News.
9: The Wisconsin Department of Revenue says a recent operation at the Minocqua Brewing Company was a planned inspection connected to an ongoing alcohol enforcement investigation.
15: State officials say the inspection stemmed from a complaint received last year and was coordinated with the brewery's legal counsel well in advance. Agents with the Division of Alcohol Beverages and local police were seen at the brewery Thursday, leaving the tap room with boxes of alcohol. Officials have not released further details, citing an active investigation. The brewery is owned by Kirk Bangstad, who recently failed to secure a spot on Wisconsin's gubernatorial ballot after falling short of the required number of signatures. Neil Doyle, WTMJ News.
0: And the Wisconsin State Fair has a new fairest of the fair for 2026. 22-year-old Kaylee Billingsley is the 60th fairest of the fair and a student at the University of Wisconsin-Platteville.
16: One of the coolest parts that I think of being a kid at the state fair is just getting to see all the animals. Like, it's so much fun just to see even your own animals there, but especially even everybody else's hard work and all their involvement that they've put into all of this time. And you just get to watch them and see how their work has paid off as well as your own. And it's just such a great honor to be there and just to get to compete and see how everybody else is.
0: The fairest of the fair serves as an ambassador promoting the fair industry across the state.
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0: Time for WTMJ Sports Update from the Gruber Law Office's One Call That's All Sports Desk. OTAs continue next week for the younger members of the Packers. It also allows Matt LaFleur another week to work alongside defensive coordinator Jonathan Gannon.
21: Great energy every day. I think he's really intelligent. He understands why teams are doing what they're doing, and he's got counters for everything. So really excited about him.
0: Packers are scheduled to begin training camp July 29th. Brewers send Jacob Mizorowski to the mound tonight for game one of a three-game series against the Phillies. Coverage gets underway at 6:05 on WTMJ. Miz taking the mound 1 year from the day removed from his Major League debut. Milwaukee begins the day with a record of 41-25. In the NBA, Giannis Watch Phase 2 continues here. Bucks co-owner Jimmy Haslam said last month he'd like to resolve the Giannis Antetokounmpo situation before the draft.
22: We'll decide whether Giannis is going to sign a max contract and stay with us, or he's going to play somewhere else. And John and Taylor, and along with Wes and myself, will make that call, and we understand the gravity of that call.
0: Well, the draft is coming up on the horizon here with round one scheduled for June 23rd. Taking a look at your roads here, WTMJ Time Saver Traffic Update. Delays here, 4145 northbound in the usual spots. Volume is starting to pick up. The delay is starting to pick up as well. You're on the brakes just a little after Watertown Plank Road, and you're going to be riding the brakes all the way to Capitol Dot Drive. Things free up after that. Southbound delays begin right around Good Hope Road, and you'll start to get freed up once you get past Burleigh. If you're heading into downtown, it's a momentary respite because you're back on the brakes right around 76th Street through the stadium interchange all the way to about 35th. Getting out of downtown, your delays begin right around 27th Street and take you through the Mitchell interchange. Got a couple of disableds on the road. Looking at the traffic cams, those appear to be out of harm's way, as volume not picking up too much in those particular areas. Another slight delay here is 43 southbound, with delays beginning right around Calumet Road, just a little south there, right south of River Hills. Momentary stretch here, you're freed up by the time you get to Silver Spring. Well, it's been an exhausting week here, or exhausting couple of days for our folks at the Weather Center here. Today's TMJ4. Brian Nisnansky doing a lot of coverage along with his team at TMJ4 as tornado warnings started to pop up here. You had thunderstorms, you had straight line winds, and now you deserve it, Niz, here. 80 degrees and sunny with no real threat of anything other than 80 degrees and sunny.
23: Yeah, and the humidity is down too, so that makes a big difference. The 80 degrees. Feeling a lot better today. Almost a picture perfect early summer day today, guys.
9: Niz, there's no way to celebrate bad weather, but isn't that kind of your opportunity to kind of flex your muscles and it kind of throws you in the game?
23: Yeah, I mean, those are the days that I get paid for. You know, it's one thing to be able to go day in and day out, say, hey, you should put a coat on tomorrow, you know, and then there's other days where, you know, your value's certainly a lot more. You know, I just want to make sure that, like, whenever we are put in those scenarios, I'm giving the proper justification for any threat that we have. You know, not every tornado warning is the same, nor should it be treated the same. Yesterday got very interesting, though. It was kind of a wild setup where, you know, all these ingredients, including some really massive amounts of shear, were in play. And then we had that earlier round of storms that kind of zapped our energy. And we knew it wouldn't take much for, you know, the atmosphere to build back up. However, like early on, it looked like everything completely got zapped and we were going to be escaping any severe weather. But then all of a sudden the storm really, really took off right around Elkhorn and then slammed into Kenosha and Racine counties. And yeah, it got pretty dangerous there for a bit.
0: So, Dan, as we get a little momentary respite here, is there more cooking up here on Saturday that could run into the world of severe?
23: Not at this point am I too concerned about Saturday. There will be a weaker frontal boundary that will be draped to the north of us. I don't think we have the setup that we had the last 2 days. Never say never this time of year. June is our, you know, typical most active severe weather month here in southeastern Wisconsin. So anytime you have a threat for storms, that certainly is a potential. But right now, Saturday, I'm not too concerned. I wouldn't even cancel any outdoor plans yet on Saturday. Right now, it looks like it'll be scattered stuff and fairly light for most of the day. If we see anything a little bit heavier, it'll probably be late afternoon. But I know grad parties, sporting events, things of that nature. I think plan A to be outdoors and then maybe a plan B backup if need be. I would not completely 100% alter plans at this point.
9: Niz, it seems like every time it is super humid, there's going to be some thunderstorms that's going to follow. And, I mean, could you just tell us how that works? Because it just seems like once the atmosphere gets so hot, something has to give.
23: Yeah, 100%. So when you get dew points that high, and then you have a frontal boundary that's clashing like a colder, drier mass moving in, that moisture has to go somewhere. So at the very least, you're going to get thunderstorm development. And then yesterday, you factor in extremely high jet stream aloft, some very high shear levels, things that basically indications of, oh, yeah, we're going to get rotating updrafts in the storms. And once you start talking about that, then you know that all types of severe weather are possible. So once that opened up yesterday, and it was really just across our southern spots, things happened. There was a moment there, probably about 10 minutes, right around 6 o'clock yesterday, where I thought there was a possibility that we were looking at a very, very terrible scenario where you had a rotating storm that had a large enough broad area of rotation that if it dropped a tornado, it would have the potential to drop a big tornado versus like one of these tiny little spin-ups. We were seeing a big meso, we call it, forming above. And not only was that looking like it was going to happen, but it looked like it could track into a very highly populated area of, you know, northern Kenosha County and southern Racine County, east of the freeway. Thankfully, the tornado it probably did produce didn't last very long, and it dissipated before really hitting some true population east of the freeway there in both those counties.
0: Yeah, it popped up. It was quick. It looked like maybe it was going to fizzle out. No, it came on with full force. So some pretty dramatic lightning. I noticed that, Niz. I thought we were in the clear. My wife's like, should we go out for a walk, get the dog outside? It's been a couple of days. And we started walking around because it looked like the most threatening of skies were pushing east, and some of the lightning out there was crazy. And then as we were walking, we noticed that it felt like the system was moving more south to north than it was west to east, if that makes sense. I was like, we may not have a lot of time here. We got to scoot.
23: It was trying to expand its way north, and that was riding along instability. Basically, while we didn't build like our own instability here in southern Wisconsin, we never fully broke out in sunshine. What happened was you had a south wind, and that was basically bringing in the warmer, more unstable air across northern Illinois, and that was surging farther and farther north. And really, if we had a little bit more time before that line of storms moved through, like let's say we got like one more hour of a surge of that warm, more unstable air, then everybody in southeastern Wisconsin, the doors would have been open for big time severe weather. But thankfully that only happened across our far southern spots.
0: Well, good to dry out a little bit and nice to have some sun here on a Friday going into the weekend. Niz, we appreciate all your work and effort. Thanks for joining us today.
23: Of course, guys. Yep, thank you. Have a great weekend, everybody.
0: You do the same. It's 1:45 on WTMJ.
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0: Well, if you've ever been to a Brewers game, you've likely heard his voice, that booming introduction of the starting lineup, the play-by-play of the sausage race, all the announcements that help create the atmosphere at American Family Field. Well, what is it actually like to be the Brewers' PA announcer? WTMJ's Julia Fellow explains.
5: For Mark Richards, it starts in the press box, which he calls the best view in the house.
24: And now, the starting lineup for your Milwaukee Brewers. I just started kind of ramping that up a little bit. Some of the guys, they have an over-under as how long the and now is going to last from game to game. So last night it was 5.7 seconds, I think.
5: Holy There is an art to being the voice of the ballpark, and that includes how he introduces our players. When he announces the Brewers lineup, there's a little extra something.
24: Now batting for the Brewers, designated hitter number 22, Christian Yelich. As opposed to now batting for the Dodgers, designated hitter number 17, Shohei Ohtani.
25: That's a big difference.
24: It is a little bit of a difference, and I really try and be as bland as possible when the Cubs are in town.
26: Cubs fan, I get it.
5: There are rules in the press box, too. Officially, cheering is not allowed, but Richards admits there's one exception.
24: I'm not a member of the working press. I work for the ball club, so one little thing I do, don't spread this around, but Christian Yelich. Now, I'm Serbian. Christian Yelich has some Serbian in his background, of course. So whenever he hits a home run, I will stand up and yell, Serbia! At the top of my lungs.
27: Yelich, a high drive, deep right.
5: For most of the game, though, Richards rarely leaves his seat.
24: Except for the bottom of the fourth inning, I got to sit here. I can't go anywhere.
5: That's when a young fan takes over the microphone as the game's junior announcer, introducing Brewers hitters for an inning. Another favorite part of the job, the legendary sausage race. Richards says he calls it like a horse race, complete with dramatic descriptions as the racing sausages charge towards the finish line.
24: And they're off. And it's a fair start, and the Bratwurst takes an early lead coming up on the inside looking for
5: racing. In fact, calling the sausage race was one of the challenges Richard had to complete during his audition. And despite spending decades in Milwaukee radio, he still remembers that moment he found out he got the position.
24: How would you like to be the new PA announcer for the Brewers? And I stood there for a minute or so, and they said, Mark, and I said, wait a minute, I'm trying to think of a better word than just yes.
5: Opening day and playoff games remain his favorites, but Richards says he never takes any game for granted. Every time he walks into the ballpark, he still feels a sense of gratitude.
6: I sit here every game and kind of pinch myself and say, I'm really doing this. This is really my job, isn't it?
5: And for the voice of the Brewers, for 8 seasons now, it's more than a job. It's a dream come true. Julia Fellow, WTMJ News.
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6: So the United States takes the pitch tonight for the first World Cup match that they have ever played here on North American soil, which is kind of a big deal, right? They're playing this game in Los Angeles later tonight, taking on Paraguay. So it's like a pod system here. You've got all these different groupings of four, and the top two from each grouping advance, and then the next best eight teams, based upon a series of calculations, makes up the knockout round. So you start to whittle this thing down after you play in your pool. So the United States is ranked number 16 in the world. Paraguay, for what it's worth, is ranked number 41. But having this on North American soil, you wonder if it will help buoy the U.S. chances, because the men, it's been a lot of disappointment, yes, quite frankly, with the U.S. men's soccer team, especially compared to the women's soccer team that has had a run of dominance here. But the idea that you'd have these games at relatively normal times in your own country, I think it's a great and cool opportunity for North America to flex as a potential future host for an event like this. But you talk about big events. There are big events, and then there's the World Cup. And this is about as big as it gets here.
7: Yes, yes. And SoFi Stadium, where tonight's game will take place, is the same place where the Super Bowl will be next year. So, and then in 28, you got the Olympics coming. So L.A. is fit for an event like this. And like you said, the eyes of the world will be on Los Angeles a little later on tonight. And but like you said, in recent history, the U.S. men's team need all the help they can get, and experts are saying that they predict the United States to advance to the round of 32, but it's not a for sure thing, and upsets do happen. And I mean, you have Australia, Turkey, and Paraguay, the other teams in this Group D, and we'll see what happens. But it would be nice for the United States to have a good showing on American soil.
6: No doubt. Mexico, I guess, defended its home turf yesterday in defeating South Africa at a game played in Mexico City. That was just a wild scene. That's what you're going to see out of these matches. Just incredible enthusiasm behind whatever countries are on the pitch that particular day. So the longer the United States stays in it, the more eyes will be on the World Cup in the United States, right?
7: Right. I mean,
6: this is certainly a worldly event, and there is great interest, but is soccer in the United States, while big, it's not the same as soccer in Argentina or soccer in Brazil or Germany. Like, it's just a different animal over there, no doubt. But, of course, you're going to have plenty of restaurants and bars opening their doors to World Cup patrons to step in right around this area, really throughout the world. I'm also curious to see how the security develops. There's things happening that I don't want to know about. I just want to know that it's being taken care of,
7: yeah, right?
6: Right. Because as you mentioned, you've got America's 250th. You've got World Cup matches in New York, by the way. New York, L.A., some of the biggest cities in the world. And then as you move ahead, you've got in a couple of years the Olympic Games in Los Angeles. Yes. So maybe a test run with the folks in L.A. over this event, the Super Bowl, leading to the
7: yes.
6: Olympics.
7: And you're going to have fans from all over the world. I know Argentina played an exhibition in Auburn, Alabama, and sold out the stadium. And it was mostly Argentinians that were there. And so there are fans from all of these countries that are going to be in these cities, in New York, in Los Angeles, in Mexico. And so, the eyes of the world will be on the World Cup.
6: It starts tonight for the United States, 8 o'clock, the match against Paraguay. 2 o'clock news right around the corner.
8: Hey, it's Kristen Bry from Point Taken on 620 WTMJ. 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
6: It's 2 o'clock. I'm Greg Matzik. This is Wisconsin's Midday News for Friday, June 12th. Your top story, an officer-involved shooting developing on Milwaukee's northwest side.
7: I'm Telly Hughes. A deal almost reached between the U.S. and Iran.
6: 80 and sunny today, mainly clear tonight, low 62, partly cloudy. Chance of showers late on Saturday. Most of the day is dry with a high of 84. It's 79 and sunny in Milwaukee at 2 o'clock. From the WTMJ Breaking Newsroom, some breaking news this hour. An officer-involved shooting leaves a person in unknown condition on Milwaukee's northwest side. We welcome in WTMJ's Adam Roberts live from the Breaking News Center.
14: Yes, Greg. Details limited right now. What we do know, according to law enforcement sources, is that all officers involved with this shooting are okay. They are not injured. It's all happening around 84th and Lynx. It's in a cross-section of some residential and industrial areas. We are seeing red tape around an apartment complex, meaning police have that area quartered off. I just moments ago got off the phone with the medical examiner's office. They told me that they have not been called to the scene. However, this is all still developing within the last hour or so. Meanwhile, on top of this, a lot of Milwaukee's police leadership, including Chief Jeffrey Norman, they are currently at the sentencing for Tremaine Jones, the man convicted of killing Milwaukee police officer Kendall Corder last year. That sentencing just getting underway moments ago as well. We do still have a police presence at this scene near 84th and Lynx. WTMJ's Jen Gregg is on her way to the scene right now, and we'll have more information as it becomes available here on WTMJ. But again, this officer involved shooting near 84th and Lynx. Sources telling WTMJ officers involved in the shooting are all okay.
7: Thanks, Adam. The United States and Iran are reportedly very close to reaching a deal aimed at curbing Tehran's nuclear ambitions. The official estimates the agreement is about 80 to 85% complete and could be signed within days. News Nation's Robert Sherman.
15: We've gotten some indications now from the Iranian side within the last hour that optimism is about as high as it gets ever since that we've had these negotiations taking place. Something is going to get across the finish line, with Iran's foreign minister saying just moments ago, quote, the Islamabad Memorandum of Understanding has never been closer. Pending its finalization, the media should refrain from entering speculation about its content. In line with our responsible and transparent approach, all details will be shared with the public in due course.
7: Pakistan's prime minister said a final agreed upon text of the peace deal has been reached and that Pakistan is working with both sides to finalize the next steps.
6: A federal judge in Virginia today issuing an injunction blocking the Trump administration from establishing a $1.8 billion anti-weaponization fund to benefit President Trump's political allies.
16: Judge Leonie Brinkema expressed deep skepticism in a hearing that senior officials have not put their commitment to not move forward with the fund in writing and under penalty of perjury. Brinkema repeatedly cited President Trump's own words, suggesting he's disappointed that the government might not establish the fund after bipartisan condemnation that threatened to derail a government spending bill last month. Alex Mallon, ABC News, Washington.
7: As cleanup crews continue to survey the damage from a tornado that touched down near Sturtevant, residents are swapping stories of what they witnessed as the storm rolled through.
17: It's a twister! It's a twister!
18: Tim Hickey was running errands in Kenosha when he spotted the funnel cloud.
19: It kind of looked like an upside-down ice cream cone. It was slowly turning like something that you might see at your local Dairy Queen.
17: I've never seen a twister in my life!
18: Hickey tells Wisconsin's Morning News he's an avid weather enthusiast, and he admits he'd always been fascinated by tornadoes.
19: Really something I've been waiting to see my whole life.
17: This is insane!
18: Eric Bilstead, WTMJ News.
6: Well, members of the public voice their opinions on how the Milwaukee Metropolitan Sewerage District should decide who will run its wastewater operations for the next decade.
14: The committee that will choose between bids from current operator Veolia and Jacobs Solutions heard from the public Thursday. Speakers included Jennifer O'Hear, leading organizer for the group Common Ground, alleging Veolia has routinely mismanaged facilities.
20: We are here tonight to make sure that the from our sewers does not end up in our lake.
14: Former Veolia VP Scott Royer defended his company's record.
21: I'm disappointed by some of the assertions that have been made.
14: MMSD will make a decision in September, a timeline Common Ground hopes to delay as an audit of Veolia plays out. Adam Roberts, WTMJ News.
6: 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Things finishing up on a high note, holding on here, we hope anyway. The Dow is up 420 points at 51,270, NASDAQ up 85 at 25,893, and the S&P 500 is up about 37 points at 74.31. 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
6: Time for WTMJ Sports Update from the Gruber Law Office's One Call That's All Sports Desk. Less than 2 weeks until the NBA draft, the Bucks continue to work through trade offers for Giannis.
23: The team to watch here is Miami. Miami would say to what I just said, they go, well, we got Tyler Hero, yep, who is a young player who's been an all-star. We got draft picks, including the 13th pick in this draft. We can give you a pretty good lottery pick in this draft. And Giannis, I think, wants to be in Miami. There's more check marks on Miami.
6: ESPN's Brian Windhorst also believes Boston, Orlando, and Minnesota could present the Bucks with compelling trade offers. Brewers send Jacob Mizorowski to the mound tonight for game one of a three-game series against the Phillies. Miz takes the mound exactly 1 year removed from his Major League debut. Coverage of tonight's game begins at 6:05. And Packers head coach Matt LaFleur has a message for his team, wrapping up a three-day minicamp.
24: We've got a really solid foundation right now, but it doesn't matter unless you maximize these next 47 days prior to training camp. So the work that they put in will show itself in training camp. And so the message is just, they got to push it, man, in every aspect, mentally, physically. But I think we got a really good group.
6: Training camp is scheduled to begin July 29th. Taking a look at the roads, a WTMJ Time Saver traffic update. The accident that was near the off-ramp on 4145 North at Capitol, that has been cleared out. That's the good news, but you got volume picking up in that area through the construction zone. So you're on the brakes right around Watertown Plank Road going north and freed up by the time you get to about Hampton Avenue. Southbound delays begin right around Good Hope, and you're on the brakes all the way through North Avenue. If you're heading into downtown from 4145 on 94, you're starting to slow down just before the stadium, right around 76th Street. You'll start to notice things condensing with the lanes. And also, you've got delays running through the stadium interchange back to normal speeds right around 27th Street. Outbound delays begin about 27th and extend through Mitchell Avenue. 43, your delays right now are mainly on the southbound side. Northbound is looking pretty good. Southbound delays begin just south of North Avenue and will run all the way through the interchange to about Canal Street.
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7: Here is the WTMJ 5-day forecast. Tonight, mainly clear with a low of 62. Tomorrow, partly cloudy with a chance of showers late with a high of 84. Sunday, mostly sunny and breezy with a high of 70. Monday looks perfect, mostly sunny, high of 75. Tuesday, partly cloudy with a chance of showers, high of 76. In Milwaukee, it's currently 78 degrees. Outdoor Living Unlimited WTMJ News Time is 2:10.
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6: 1 hour to go here on the program. Wisconsin's Afternoon News follows us, then it's Brewers baseball tonight against the Phillies.
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6: Well, number one, breaking news this hour, an officer-involved shooting leaves a person in unknown condition on Milwaukee's northwest side. Let's welcome in WTMJ's Adam Roberts to the studio. Adam, what do we know about this?
14: So not a whole lot more from where we were in the top of the hour news, but in case you did miss it, we're looking at this area right now around 84th and Lynx. So it's sort of this cross section. You have a lot of industrial buildings. There's a big field of grass, also apartment complexes near here. It's just south of Mill Road. And right now what we're seeing is a lot of the attention is on one of those apartment buildings. We don't know why police were called to the building. We also do not know, as you mentioned, the condition of the person that was shot by police. However, we do know, according to sources, that the officer or officers who were involved with this situation are uninjured. They were not shot. They are themselves.

0: All right. So as I mentioned in the news, I was on the phone with the medical examiner's office about 10 minutes ago. They said at that time to me that they had not yet been called to the scene. However, because this happened within the last couple of hours or so, there could still be a lot of moving parts to this. I also mentioned that the police chief, Jeffrey Norman, who would normally be dispatched to get a briefing on this, he is currently, or was during the news, at the sentencing hearing for Tremaine Jones, the man convicted of killing Milwaukee police officer Kendall Corder. So that was about a year ago right now. We do have a reporter, Jen Gregg, who is on her way to the scene. If you're in the area right now, I've been hearing you will not be able to get anywhere near where this is at 84th and Links, again, south of Mill Road, north of Florist. So if you are driving in the area, that's going to be blocked off. A lot of police tape up right now. And again, our sources are telling us the officers involved are okay. We are not able to report at this time the condition of the person who has been shot.
1: WTMJ's Adam Roberts. Adam, thanks for joining us. We'll stay on top of this for the rest of the day here on WTMJ.
2: And Greg, the U.S. men's national team begins World Cup play tonight against Paraguay at SoFi Stadium in Los Angeles. It's the largest sporting event in the world, and local and federal authorities have launched one of the largest high-tech security operations in the city's history.
3: Law enforcement is also focusing in on the threat of drones to World Cup stadiums and FanFest events already underway. Drones are banned anywhere around World Cup events. Charles Fry is with the Federal Air Marshal Service.
4: Federal Air Marshals are leading ground intercept teams who will make contact with unauthorized drone users.
3: Law enforcement here says it has the ability to force drones to land. Drone pilots could be fined $100,000 for flying illegally in World Cup airspace. Alex Stone, ABC News, Los Angeles.
2: The U.S. and Paraguay are joined by Australia and Turkey in Group D. The United States is ranked 16th in the world. Paraguay is ranked 41st. Two teams from each group automatically advance to the round of 32. Additionally, the eight best third place teams across all 12 groups will also move on to the knockout stage. But it all kicks off tonight in L.A.
1: Yeah, looking forward to watching that later on tonight. It is 2:14 on WTMJ. Coming up next, he is among the fastest men in the world, and he's from Oshkosh. We'll explain.
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0: Well, checking out the forecast here. 80 degrees are high today, and it's lovely outside. Sunny skies, not much in terms of cloud coverage. Beautiful day, nice opportunity to dry out. There is some rain in the forecast late on Saturday. Not going to be a big event of any kind, but rain is in the forecast. High of 84, by and large, a very nice day. We cool off a little bit on Saturday with a high of 70. Sunny conditions expected on Sunday with a high of 75. It's currently 79 degrees in Milwaukee. All right, so I can't throw that kind of cliffhanger out there and not follow through, but during the break, the gentleman we were supposed to have on the line with us said, hey, sorry, I've got an urgent meeting with Nike that I have to hop on here. I'm going to be out of pocket for the next hour or so. Well, yes, you get an urgent meeting from Nike when you run a 9.89 in the 100-meter dash.
1: Laskowski got off to a good start in lane four, just like he did in the prelims. On the inside of the track, he's getting challenged, but he will hold off all challengers. And Blaskowski comes through in 9.89. Wow. It's wind legal. It's a new meet record.
0: Okay, so about 2 weeks ago, this guy's name is Sam Blaskowski. Went to Oshkosh West High School. So 5 years ago, he was like doing physics projects, you know what I mean? Like trying to graduate. And then he went on to an incredible track career at UW lacrosse. And if anybody knows anything about track and field, you know lacrosse is an absolute powerhouse, an absolute powerhouse. So Sam has a brilliant career, and now he's in his first year as a pro. And about a week and a half ago, he clocked a 9.89 in the 100-meter dash, and it was wind legal. This was not wind aided.
2: Yeah.
0: It is insane.
2: I was so looking forward to talking to him because, Greg, you're a former track star, and you know there's only a few things you can do to get faster. There may be some techniques or whatever, but I want to know how in the world you just don't wake up one day and run a 9.8. Like, that doesn't happen.
0: Well, he skipped the 9.9s. Which is also amazing. So Sam's previous best in the 100-meter dash was 10.05 seconds. That's incredible in and of itself.
2: Yeah.
0: And he goes from 10.05 to 9.89. It's 17 one-hundredths of a second. I know that sounds like the snap of a finger, but professionals spend years trying to shave that amount of time off their 100-meter dash.
2: Yes.
0: And he's done it in about a year.
2: And that could warrant a surprise meeting with Nike when you do something like that.
0: That is what's happening here. So Sam just texted me back. He's like, how about Tuesday? I was like, yeah, great. I don't know. He might have a surprise meeting with somebody else at that point. But to put it in perspective here, the only other American with a faster time than Sam Blaskowski in the 100-meter dash in 2026 is Olympic gold medalist Noah Lyles, who ran a 9.88. So 1/100th. Of a second faster. That's it.
2: Yeah.
0: Among the fastest in the world from Oshkosh West High School.
2: So, Greg, I can ask you, you know how it is. When you have a personal record that ends up being a world record, how do the expectations go up from there? I mean, like, do you go out the next time thinking I can do the same thing? Was this a one-time thing? How do you build off of a time like that?
0: It is unbelievable. And the 100-meter dash is pretty technical, right? I mean, your start is critical in your 100-meter dash. So I was a little longer of a racer, so 400 meters, 600 meters, 800 meters. That was kind of my sweet spot. A little more tactical in the 800, even to some degree to 600. 400, when you get to college, I mean, you really got to pound that thing out. You got to fly. But your breathing, your stride, your strain, like all that goes into that race. Now, the 100, I'm not sure you even breathe, you know what I mean? But, you know, there's a lot of technical components to the 100-meter dash. But shaving that amount of time, it's unbelievable in how little time it took him to shave that much time.
2: Yeah.
0: So he has become among the fastest in the world, and we're going to aim to connect with him Tuesday of next week is what it looks like. But I did want people to understand this story because the rest of his summer now includes – you know, U.S. championships, things

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2: Well, I know where I will be tonight about 8 o'clock. 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And we did everything at our kitchen table. One point of contact, clean, on-time contractors. 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
2: Well, 1 week from today, we will be doing the program live from Summerfest. Looking forward to that. Summerfest 2026 kicking off. In fact, we'll be there on Thursday of next week for a shortened version before Brewers baseball. If you want a little preview of Summerfest this weekend, WTMJ's Sandy Max is hosting a one-hour special Sunday, June 14th. 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Milwaukee World Festival Inc. President and CEO Sarah Pancari and Chief Revenue Officer Kevin Cattaday among her guests. It's a guide to who's playing. It's a guide to what's new, free admission deals, all the food, the fun facts, and really useful tips to make the most of your experience. In fact, Sarah has one opening day tradition that still gives her chills. You might see her if you're popping in with the gates open.
5: Bob Babish was our entertainment director for 47 years and recently retired. Bob always told me, you know, Sarah, if you can, get to the mid gate right when we open on opening day, because that is where you find people that are so excited that Summerfest has come for the year that they can't wait to get in. And he said that will just fill your soul in a way that makes all the other things that are going on really, really worth it.
2: Sarah's got quite the history at Summerfest. Before she was leading it, she was working it, sharing her journey from a young fan to a teenage amphitheater usher.
6: You have a true affection and passion for Summerfest. Sarah, remind everybody of your journey as a teenager getting into Summerfest.
5: Well, I certainly attended as a young person. Being from Milwaukee, I was fortunate to go as a young person. But in high school, I was an usher in the amphitheater. I remember seeing Steve Miller. I remember seeing this huge hip-hop show at that time, In Excess. I mean, all these shows. I mean, I do remember seeing the MTV Video Tour in the late 80s,
6: wow.
5: Early 90s, right?
6: Were you thinking as you're standing in the back watching the MTV Video Tour, I want to run this. I want to make this even better.
5: I didn't even know what a CEO was.
2: Yeah, right. Think about that. I don't know what your first Summerfest experience was like, Telly, but for me, it was like my parents gave my friend and I $20 and

0: He spent it all on snow cones. We wanted to try every flavor, ride the sky glider, see a band we knew nothing about, and then they would pick us up. And that was our Summerfest experience, typically, when I was in, like, sixth grade.
1: Well, my Summerfest experience, my first one, came a little later in life because I'm not originally from Wisconsin, but have been here since 2010. And if you recall, when I first got here, I worked for the Brewers, and so my summers were gone. So I never got a chance to go to Summerfest until 2017, when I was started working for Strictly the Bucks. And I'm trying to remember, there was an act. Oh, I'm sorry. I did go one time. It was, I don't know if it was Summerfest, but it was Outkast's last concert that they were having. I'm not sure if it was Summerfest or not, but before then, I mean, a lot of people were shocked. They're like, "You've never been to Summerfest?" And I'm like, "Well, my job kind of prevented me from doing so." But Summerfest is always a cool time, and I've seen some incredible acts since my first one back in 17, I want to say.
0: I'm looking forward to it kicking off next week, and we will be there. Wisconsin's Midday News, both Thursday and Friday of next week. Hope to see you there.
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0: 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I'm Greg Matzik. This is Wisconsin's Midday News for Friday, June 12th. Your top story, sentencing underway for the man accused of killing a Milwaukee police officer.
1: I'm Telly Hughes. An active scene over an officer-involved shooting on Milwaukee's north side this afternoon.
0: Clear skies throughout the day, high of 80 degrees, overnight low 62. Partly cloudy, there is a chance of rain late on Saturday with a high of 84. It's currently 79 and sunny in Milwaukee.
5: ABC News, I'm Chuck Sievertson. A shooting this morning turned into a barricade situation in Midland, Texas, police say, and after hours of trying to negotiate with the suspected shooter, that person is dead. Nine others taken to the hospital. Midland Mayor Lori Blong.
6: Our thoughts and prayers are absolutely with the victims and with their families, with our first responders.
5: And police say that they have identified the shooting suspect, who was wanted for an attempted murder of an officer earlier this week. While there's no deal yet officially announced or signing scheduled between the U.S. and Iran, Iran's foreign minister says an agreement has never been closer. ABC News White House correspondent Karen Travers.
7: We were just briefed by a senior administration official who said that they believe they're about 80 to 85% of the way to getting this done, but not 100%.
5: Workers preparing to take President Trump's name off the Kennedy Center in Washington. Today's the court order deadline to do so. This is ABC News.
0: Outdoor Living Unlimited WTMJ News Time is 2:31. The sentencing for the man convicted of killing Officer Kendall Corder in an ambush shooting last year is currently underway. The court has heard statements from Corder's mother, sister, and a friend. His sister mentioned in a statement to the court directed at 23-year-old Tremaine Jones.
8: One thing I want to remind you that you did not think of is when you sit in prison, people that you love die. And I hope that one of the most important people to you when they pass, that you cannot attend a funeral, and I hope it rips your heart apart.
0: In April, a jury found Jones guilty on all four felony counts, including first degree intent.

0: intentional homicide. He's not yet been sentenced, but he is facing a maximum sentence of life in prison.
1: An officer-involved shooting leaves a person in unknown condition on Milwaukee's northwest side. Law enforcement sources tells WTMJ all officers involved are okay. The medical examiner's office says it has not yet been called to the scene. We'll have more information as it becomes available on WTMJ.
0: Authorities asking residents to avoid some of the areas in Kenosha hit hard after Thursday night's severe weather. Village of Summers Fire and Rescue Chief Ben Anderson tells WTMJ.
2: Area most heavily impacted is along the Highway L or 18th Street corridor. If people that don't live in that area can avoid that area to allow crews to continue working on clearing the roadway, trees, and other debris, it would be appreciated.
0: Anderson says the same area was impacted by tornadoes back in April.
1: Wisconsin revenue agents and local police were at a Minocqua Brewing Company Thursday as part of an ongoing state investigation.
3: The Department of Revenue says agents conducted an inspection of the brewery tied to a complaint they received last year. Agents were seen removing cases of alcohol from the tap room and loading them into state vehicles. Officials say they've been working with the brewery and its attorneys for months and coordinated the inspection in advance. Authorities declining to provide additional details, though, with an investigation ongoing. The brewery's owner, Kirk Bangstad, recently failed to qualify for Wisconsin's gubernatorial ballot after falling short of the signature requirement. Neil Doyle, WTMJ News.
0: And a former Milwaukee police officer pleading guilty for misconduct in public office.
4: 34-year-old Josue Ayala is charged with using the Flock camera database for personal reasons. According to a criminal complaint, Ayala ran the license plate of a former romantic partner over 120 times and a second person who was also romantically linked to the first person over 50 times. In his deal with prosecutors, Ayala bargained for the penalty to only include fines, avoiding the maximum sentence of 9 months in prison. His sentencing is scheduled for July 13th. Elizabeth Linton in WTMJ News.
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0: Time for WTMJ Sports Update from the Gruber Law Office's One Call That's All Sports Desk. Organized team activities continue next week for the younger members of the Packers. It also allows Matt LaFleur another week to work alongside new defensive coordinator Jonathan Gannon.
9: Great energy every day. I think he's really intelligent. He understands why teams are doing what they're

0: doing, and he's got counters for everything. So really excited about him.
1: Packers are scheduled to begin training camp on July 29th. Brewers will send Jacob Mizorowski to the mound tonight for game one of a three-game series against the Phillies. Coverage gets rolling at 6:05. Brewers begin the day with a record of 41-25. And the NBA season could come to an end Saturday night in San Antonio. The Knicks own a 3-1 NBA Finals series lead over the San Antonio Spurs. Taking a look at your roads, a WTMJ Time Saver traffic update. Usual delays in usual spots here. It's not quite as bad on 43 northbound. You're moving along pretty freely in that direction. Southbound delays begin quite far north, as a matter of fact. Hampton Avenue is where you'll be on the brakes for the first time, and you will be so until you get through the interchange. So pack your patience if you're coming south on 43 from Hampton through the Marquette. Eastbound delays on 94 begin right around 60th Street and extend through 35th. Westbound delays begin right around 27th Street and extend through the Mitchell Interchange. Usual slowdown spots here, 4145 northbound. You've got delays beginning at Watertown Plank and rolling all the way through close to Silver Spring. Southbound delays begin right around Good Hope, and you're on the brakes until you get to close to North Avenue. As far as disabled vehicles, things along that line, we're in pretty good shape here on the system. You do have the exit road to Brown Deer from 43 northbound closed due to a car crash. That is off to the side. It is impacting the off-ramp, however, at Brown Deer. Again, this is Brown Deer Road East from 43 northbound. It's closed because of a crash. So if you're looking to get off at Brown Deer, you'll need to find a different exit, either the one before or after northbound on 43.
2: Here is the WTMJ 5-day forecast. Tonight, mainly clear with a low of 62. Tomorrow, partly cloudy with a chance of showers late, high of 85. Sunday, mostly sunny and breezy, high of 70. Monday looks awesome, mostly sunny, high of 75. Tuesday, partly cloudy with a chance of storms, high of 76. In Milwaukee, it's currently 78 degrees. 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

0: A downtown scandal, high winds hit southeastern Wisconsin, and the World Cup begins, all that and more. 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
1: What we do here is go.
2: It's a mile-high sweep here in Denver, Colorado. And the Brewers will have a happy flight to Vegas. Viva Las Vegas.
3: This is the ongoing saga of embattled leader of the Wisconsin Senate District, Marty Brooks. One item on the agenda. Action regarding employment status, CEO.
4: A few moments later,
5: they fired him.
6: The board earlier today announcing that they indeed were looking at this misuse of appropriated funds, public dollars.
7: It's involving credit cards.
8: I mean, way more than I would have expected. It totals $50,000, $60,000.
9: It's also the reason being given for complications during an interview with President Trump here in Wisconsin on Friday.
10: Your elections are crooked, and you're crooked. Let's call it quits, because I've had it. Thank you, darling. Have a good time.
11: Mr. President, let's please. I traveled all the way to Wisconsin.
12: Don't nobody care about soccer?
3: Well, I wouldn't say that's the case.
13: Those tickets will be anywhere from $6,700 to about $800 for the worst seats, so it's obviously pretty popular for sure.
9: What is the potential when we think about passenger rail in Wisconsin?
14: There's a thing right now called the corridor ID, Milwaukee to Green Bay, Milwaukee to St. Paul, Madison, and Milwaukee to Chicago. And let's get people engaged in making those plans as big as they can be.
2: You could watch baseball for the rest of your life. You'll never see another one like this one was.
0: 15, 14, and 12
9: wow.
0: innings.
15: By the end of it, I couldn't keep up.
16: The Bears still suck.
17: Oh, yes. They're going to Indiana, it looks like, exchanging iconic views of the lakefront for a premium look at a casino boat and old steel plants
18: and a
17: place where they make soap.
18: Polish Fest is back Friday, Saturday, and Sunday.
19: It's not just food and drink, but it's also the senses and the culture and seeing what the grandparents saw, what the grandparents felt.
3: Bill Gates due to testify before the House Oversight Committee, not on big tech, artificial intelligence, but about Jeffrey Epstein.
20: I think this is totally a public shaming in a way.
21: Changing the gender of all your offspring. These are a few of my favorite things.
9: Jake, how do you feel about AI entering our political ad landscape after it's already been such a hellscape?
17: I think it's a problem.
9: A heartbreaking update today to the Ridgeland Beagle story. One of the former research dogs has died just weeks after being removed from the controversial breeding and research facility in Dane County. It happened down in Florida. They think an alligator attacked the dog.
17: Tornado warning has been issued.
22: Several trees down in Fond du Lac and Brandon.
23: The next day,
3: Lauren Larson first on the scene in Horicon, where strong winds tore up part of downtown.
9: Could you hear the wind while you were driving down the road?
24: Yes, sounded like a train.
25: We have the best community. There were so many more already that are coming in and out.
26: Missy Hughes, nice person, toast. Joel Brennan, nice person, toast. David Crowley, great county executive, toast. Forget those three people.
9: That,
26: I'm
9: ladies
26: wrong,
9: and gentlemen, is what we
26: you
9: call
26: think I'm wrong, listener.
9: A rant.
0: I never know what story you're going to be asked to cover on a given day. Nizir Spencer has probably realized that. The Lake Geneva mailboat jumper tryouts took place today.
17: You know, I had to ask him, why don't they just stop?
27: And we're at the mercy of the wind and the waves.
17: USA! Yeah, let's go. USA! Nate, you're watching the game, right? Seriously, straight up, I'm asking you.
28: You know I am, John.
17: Let's go. Julia, you're the only one.
29: He's got cereal, you know that.
17: I got lots of cereal.
30: Ojo, la barba lida. La tiene Julián Quiñones. Julián!
0: We don't have any more time for that.
31: What a week, eh?
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33: The guy's name is Gary. We're using Gary's.
34: We are literally in an office.
9: How often does that happen?
3: Way too often.
32: Ladies and gentlemen, the weekend.
0: That is the Week in Review. 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
5: From TMJ4, I'm meteorologist Jacob Montesano with your 5-day storm team forecast. For tonight, we'll see mostly clear skies with lows dropping into the lower 60s. For Saturday, we will see another chance of storms. Small chance we could see some severe weather with this, but this is not expected to be as impactful as Wednesday or Thursday's thunderstorms. But some afternoon and evening thunderstorms will be possible with highs in the 80s. Then we get to Sunday and we'll see cooler temperatures with highs only near 70. And highs in the 70s will continue next week with sunshine for Monday as well. Tuesday and Wednesday come, still going to see highs in the 70s, but thunderstorms will return those days. I'm Storm Team 4 meteorologist Jacob Montesano.
0: A nice day today. 80 degrees, sun is shining at 2:48. Greg and Telly with you, wrapping up Wisconsin's midday news here on a Friday, heading into the weekend, and we're starting to count down the days here. Cutting down the days until the NBA draft and a resolution of some sort regarding Giannis Antetokounmpo, because Bucks co-owner Jimmy Haslam put it out there the day Taylor Jenkins was introduced that June 23rd was a bit of a deadline in the Giannis saga and situation.
6: We'll decide whether Giannis is going to sign a max contract and stay with us, or he's going to play somewhere else. And John and Taylor, and along with Wes and myself, will make that call, and we understand the gravity of that call.
0: Yeah, June 23rd, for those keeping score at home, that is round one of the NBA draft. It's now a two-night thing, round one on the 23rd, round two will be on the 24th. But now you just got to live through the rumors and what experts and so-called experts are saying, their inside information, talking to the people they know in close circles. You're going to hear the Miami Heat. You're going to hear the Boston Celtics. You'll hear about a mystery team that'll pop up. There will be Doc connecting with the Orlando Magic because some former front office executives from Milwaukee are with Orlando. This is going to happen. The way you have to look at it is, where is Giannis most likely to sign a contract extension? Because a team could present the Bucks with a nice offer, but if Giannis ain't signing long-term, they're not going to put the bag to Milwaukee to get Giannis in their city.
7: No, absolutely. And it has just been one of the most peculiar processes I have been a part of. Well, I have witnessed throughout my time as a journalist, as well as just an NBA fan, where it has been so quiet. And like no one since the season ended, and I know the finals are going on and people's attention are elsewhere, but that doesn't stop others from, I mean, even these shows, you can't fill a half hour or hour worth of show just with these playoffs. Like other stuff is going on. And you haven't heard from Giannis. Well, you rarely do hear from Giannis, but I'm assuming he's probably in Greece right now and just letting this thing play out. But yeah, there are so many rumors. There are so many probably things out there that John Horst and Jimmy Haslam and the Bucks brass have to contemplate to see what is the best offer and how can we move forward and still be a competitive team. The last thing you want to do is lose your superstar and you're crippled for the next 5 years. I mean, we saw that with a lot of different teams. I remember, and I remember this vividly because my first NBA job was with the Minnesota Timberwolves, but it was the year after Kevin Garnett was traded to Boston. And they were terrible. And they didn't get a whole lot back and from that trade. And the Bucks want to make sure they're not going to find themselves in that same situation. But Giannis's value is so high, I would highly doubt they will not get a really good compensation package for Giannis.
0: Seems like one team out of all the teams you're hearing about have a little more to offer in relation to what the Bucks are looking for.
8: The team to watch here is Miami. Miami would say to what I just said, they go, well, we got Tyler Hero, yep, who is a young player who's been an all-star. We got draft picks, including the 13th pick in this draft. We can give you a pretty good lottery pick in this draft. And Giannis, I think, wants to be in Miami. There's more check marks on Miami.
0: That's ESPN basketball insider Brian Windhorst. As for another team in the mix, potentially, it's, according to Bill Simmons, the Boston Celtics.
10: I thought Boston was out of this. I know Boston was out of this. I think they were playing a little possum. I think they're in on Giannis. So I'm not recanting what I said before. I don't really know the reasons for it. Maybe they want to drive the price of Miami's offer up and they don't actually have interest in him. But as I said over and over again, Giannis is pushing for Miami or Boston. Those are the two locations and really wants to end up in Boston because it would have the best chance to win a title. And I think Boston is not ruling out the idea.
0: So what are the common themes here? Boston and Miami, both located in the Eastern Conference, right?
7: Yes.
0: Both with really good coaches, really good culture, both with legitimate chances to raise a banner, right? Mm-hmm. If they get Giannis. They're just well-run organizations. They also have in Miami incredibly deep pockets, right? You talk about owners in the NBA and you know how they've made money hand over fist over the last year. Well, yeah, there are owners who have made a lot of money, and then there's the Heat. They live in a different world down
7: yes,
0: there in terms of the money they have with their ownership. So culture, where Giannis will sign, I really think it is down to just a couple of teams. I think the Bucks know who those teams are. I think the Bucks know exactly who Giannis is interested in going to and who he's not interested in signing with long term. So I think that's all vetted, and if Giannis is in Greece just hanging out, I'm sure he's involved in conversations to some degree with the Bucks. But I feel like this is going to be sorted out in the next week and a handful of days. I would say a few days before the draft is most likely. This is not a draft day sort of announcement, I don't believe.
7: No, not at all. I mean, Giannis is too big of a superstar, and this changes the landscape of the NBA. And again, you made a great point that, you know, observing that these are Eastern Conference teams. I don't think Giannis has an interest in going to the Western Conference because you would think the Lakers and other teams would definitely put their hat into the bidding. And we know the Lakers have a lot of money, so there aren't too many things that they can't do if they want to do it. But the player has to agree to it as well. And so, like you said, no team is going to sign Giannis if they can't get him to sign an extension that day when the trade goes down. So it does look more and more like a Miami or a Boston. I mean, because Brad Stevens is such a good basketball executive and how he maneuvers things and be able to get players. I mean, you know, people don't think about the Kristaps Porzingis and the way he was able to get him to Boston and things of that nature. But the team that played themselves out of the Giannis sweepstake might win their first title since 1973, because before this season, what did we hear? New York Knicks. New York Knicks are going to try to, you know, make a push for Giannis. And there were some rumors that Giannis had purchased a home in Brooklyn, or I want to say in the Meatpacking District. And so here's the deal with that. Again, Giannis is going to see what will fit and what will make him happy, as well as gives him the best opportunity to win another championship. And if Miami is able to do it, and you can dangle out a local kid and some draft picks and some other starters, that deal looks good.
0: We shall see. The days are counting down here for Giannis as a Buck, potentially with a resolution by June 23rd. 2:55 on WTMJ. We are out of time. 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Also, we are on YouTube. 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
9: It's 3 o'clock. I'm John Merck here. This is Wisconsin's Afternoon News. Your top story, police shoot a man on Milwaukee's northwest side.
26: I'm Julia Fellow. Fight night will go on at the White House.
27: I'm Debbie Lozaga. We do have a problem on 43 southbound at about Brown Deer Road. We do have a crash, and it is on the off-ramp to Brown Deer Road. That ramp is closed right now. I'm sorry, that's the northbound off-ramp to Brown Deer Road. Otherwise, we do have southbound 41 backing up from Highway 145 all the way down to Capitol Drive. Northbound is backing up from Mayfair Road all the way up to Silver Spring. Southbound 43 also heavy from Hampton down through the Marquette interchange. Eastbound 94 backing up from 70th Street all the way to 35th. Westbound from 35th to Holly Road. I'm Debbie Lozaga with your WTMJ Time Saver Traffic.
9: Tonight, clear skies, a low of 62. Tomorrow, partly cloudy. Storms are likely in the afternoon, a high of 84 degrees. From the WTMJ Breaking News Center, we continue to follow breaking news this afternoon from Milwaukee's northwest side. Officers have shot a man inside an apartment complex. Law enforcement sources tell WTMJ all officers involved are okay. The medical examiner's office previously told WTMJ it has not

0: yet been called to the scene. Officials are expected to provide more information from that location. We'll get you more info as it becomes available.
1: In Milwaukee County Court, a sentence has just been issued for Tremaine Jones, the man convicted of killing Officer Kendall Corder in an ambush shooting last year. He will serve life in prison without the possibility of parole. His defense attorney was trying to get him 50 years with the possibility of parole. That is not going to happen. The court heard statements from Corder's mother, sister, and friend this afternoon. His sister said in her statement to the court, directed right at Jones,
2: "One thing I want to remind you that you did not think of is when you sit in prison, people that you love die. And I hope that one of the most important people to you, when they pass, that you cannot attend a funeral, and I hope it rips your heart apart."
1: In April, a jury found Jones guilty on all counts, including first-degree murder.
0: Pakistan's prime minister says a final agreed-upon text to the peace deal has been reached between the U.S. and Iran. But there are disagreements that appear to be over major sticking points, reports ABC News White House correspondent Karen Travers.
3: Briefed by a senior administration official who said that they believe they're about 80 to 85% of the way to getting this done, but not 100%. And that's important right now. But they did say they're not quite at the finish line, but believe they're getting close to having the potential of some sort of signing, maybe within the next couple of days.
0: The Pakistani prime minister says his nation is now working closely with both sides to finalize the next steps.
1: UFC on the White House lawn going ahead this weekend following a court ruling. Details on the decision from ABC's Peter Haalambos.
4: The judge finding that the two people who filed this lawsuit, it's two Virginia residents, one of them who likes to protest in that area, the other one an Uber driver, could not show that they had legal standing to sue, that they would actually be impacted by this enough to have a legal claim. Beyond that, the judge concluding that the harm is temporary. For example, the grass might get harmed a little bit, but the UFC is spending $1 million to fix it.
1: The arena is expected to hold 4,000 spectators with another 120,000 visitors anticipated to watch from the nearby Ellipse.
0: The Wisconsin Department of Revenue says a recent operation at the Minocqua Brewing Company was a planned inspection connected to an ongoing alcohol enforcement investigation.
5: State officials say the inspection stemmed from a complaint received last year and was coordinated with the brewery's legal counsel well in advance. Agents with the Division of Alcohol Beverages and local police were seen at the brewery Thursday, leaving the tap room with boxes of alcohol. Officials have not released further details, citing an active investigation. The brewery is owned by Kirk Bangstad, who recently failed to secure a spot on Wisconsin's gubernatorial ballot after falling short of the required number of signatures. Neil Doyle, WTMJ News.
0: And the Milwaukee Journal Sentinel reporting that state officials have seized all of Minocqua Brewing's canned beer amid the investigation.
1: Coming up, more Giannis trade rumors.
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0: Time for WTMJ Sports Update from the Gruber Law Office's One Call That's All Sports Desk. Less than 2 weeks until the NBA draft, and the Bucks continue to work through trade offers for Giannis.
11: The team to watch here is Miami. Miami would say to what I just said, they go, well, we got Tyler Hero, yep, who is a young player who's been an all-star. We got draft picks, including the 13th pick in this draft. We can give you a pretty good lottery pick in this draft. And Giannis, I think, wants to be in Miami. There's more check marks on Miami.
0: That's ESPN's Brian Windhorst, who also believes Boston, Orlando, and Minnesota could present the Bucks with compelling trade offers. The Brewers send Jacob Mizorowski to the mound tonight for game one of a three-game series against the Phillies. Miz takes the mound exactly 1 year after his major league debut. Coverage of tonight's game begins at 6:05 on WTMJ. And Team USA kicks off their World Cup match this evening against Paraguay. Right now, Team Bosnia and Herzegovina has a lead at the half over Team Canada. That game's in Toronto.
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16: Wisconsin's Afternoon News is on the air, broadcasting live from the Annex Wealth Management Studios at The Avenue in beautiful downtown Milwaukee. Here are your hosts, John McCure and Julia Fellow.
0: All right, happy Friday. We made it.
1: We did it.
0: It's beautiful outside. Absolutely stunning out there. I went out for lunch. Man, is it really, really nice out. We got your detailed weekend forecast coming up in just a little bit. But first,
16: this is the three at three on Wisconsin's Afternoon News.
0: A notorious Wisconsin criminal has died behind bars. Chai Vang, do you remember that name? He was in the headlines quite a few years ago. It was 2004. He's known as the Tree Stand Killer. This week, Vang died at age 57. We don't know the details. This afternoon, we did find out that he was transported to a hospital. He was being held in the Oshkosh prison. Don't know how he died. No information's been released. Background on his story. You may recall Vang shot 8 hunters in northern Wisconsin. 6 of them died. 2 were injured. Vang, an experienced hunter and California National Guard veteran, was trespassing in a private hunting tree stand. The people on the tree stand saw Vang, and here's where the story goes 2 different directions. Vang says that they hurled racial slurs at him, and he felt threatened, and it was self-defense when he fired.
1: Because he's Hmong?
0: Yep. Prosecutors say that's not true, that he became angry because they asked him to leave the tree stand. A fight took place, and then he gunned them down. Many of the victims were shot in the back as they fled. He was sentenced to life in prison 6 different times over, and he died in prison yesterday, at the age of 57 years old.
1: That was brutal.
0: It was a terrifying story in that part of the state. I spent a lot of time out there covering that trial. I'll give you that perspective coming up during the 5 o'clock hour.
1: Number 2, John, Elon Musk is the world's first trillionaire. After SpaceX stock surpassed $150 a share, ended on the day up more than 19%, $161 a share, and more than 4,400 of SpaceX employees are now millionaires today because of this IPO. Even more eye-popping, about 400 of that number, John, are expected to be at least $100 million richer today.
0: Wow.
1: Excitement over Elon Musk's desires to create AI data centers in space He was talking about Mission to Mars and what's driving up the prices made up of rockets and Starlink as well. ABC News digital reporter Mason Leith joins us live in less than 10 minutes talking about that record-shattering IPO that sent the company's valuation soaring to nearly $2 trillion. By the way, $1 trillion is 1,000 million. Hard to wrap your mind around that.
0: That is, for sure. Hey, the third thing. Let's get up to speed on the Marty Brooks firing. He's the Baird Center boss man. I was at an event, by the way, at the Baird Center last night. Reminded once again how stunning it is. Tom Dakin, Milwaukee Journal Sentinel, has new information on those inappropriate credit card charge allegations that got him fired. Dakin reporting he expensed at expensive restaurants, private club membership, musical theater tickets, all of that sort of stuff, totaling $50,000. Couple quick details, because this is just unbelievable if it's true. This is according to the reports that Dakin got. He spent $5,700 on political candidate funding. He spent $7,000 on home furnishings. Spent $8,000 at the Milwaukee Athletic Club for a membership.
1: Whoa.
0: Spent $10,000.
1: The whack?
0: On theater. No, Milwaukee Athletic Club.
1: Oh, okay.
0: $10,000 on Broadway tickets. $2,500 on Amazon for cookies, toiletries, and a bridal shower expense.
1: Oh,
0: he spent allegedly $3,200 at the florist, $3,000 at Capital Grill and Carnivore.
1: How much at the florist?
0: $3,200.
1: So whoa!
0: And $850 for a mint julep tour in Kentucky.
1: Oh.
0: Oh. And he was fired because of those alleged misappropriation of funds. It is 313 at WTMJ. 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
0: Let's check those roads on this Friday. Good afternoon, Deb.
22: Good afternoon, John. Well, delays along southbound 43, starting at just about about Good Hope Road all the way down to Bender Road. You're back on the brakes from Hampton down through the Marquette interchange, and some more delays on 4394 southbound heading past Lincoln. On the southbound side of 41, we've got backups from Good Hope Road all the way to Capitol Drive, northbound from Mayfair Road up past Burleigh. We've also got some delays along eastbound 94 as you're making your way from 70th Street all the way to 35th, westbound from 35th Street to Holly Road. We've also got a crash, 41 northbound, right at the ramp from North Avenue. The left shoulder is blocked. I'm Debbie Lazaga with your WTMJ Time Saver Traffic.

0: The WTMJ 5-day forecast. Tonight, clear skies, a low of 62. Tomorrow, chance for rain late in the day, a high of 84. Sunday, mostly sunny, breezy, a high of 70. Monday, sunny, a high of 75. Tuesday, chance for rain once again, a high of 76 degrees.
1: Fly me to the moon. Let me play among the stars.
0: As Julia mentioned a couple of minutes ago, SpaceX, the IPO, has made Elon Musk the first ever trillionaire. Mason Leith, ABC News digital reporter, is with us from New York. Mason, was this the most anticipated IPO since Facebook or Google? Give us perspective. How big a deal was this?
2: So, John and Julia, what we are talking about is not just any normal IPO. This is the biggest public offering that has ever been made in history. SpaceX today priced its shares at $150 each. And this gave the company a valuation of about $2 trillion, making Elon Musk the world's first trillionaire. And so just for a little bit of context, the last record-setting IPO we had was in 2019, and this was the company Saudi Aramco. And this IPO that we had today from SpaceX about doubled the numbers that they did.
3: Here's my question. Usually the owner of a company who is already the wealthiest person alive doesn't set the IPO number. He wanted it at $135 a share. How was he able to do that?
2: So that's a really, really great question. And the way that IPO prices get set is a very complicated situation. So typically what happens is that companies basically shop around, you know, various numbers that they've concocted with marketers and strategists and all these different things. And it's called roadshows. And they basically go to different big investors and they're saying, SpaceX will make the case, you know, if we offer our stock at X price, how much are you going to buy, right? So they come up with a number there. It's unusual that he picks the price, you know, $135 is what he was saying, and it actually ended up debuting at $150, which is unusual. And I'm looking at it right now, it's actually going for $164, so it's been up all day. I think it peaked at around $176, which is pretty amazing. But really, at the end of the day, like, what's the key issue here is that Elon Musk, he's making the argument that investors are not just buying a rocket company. He is arguing that most of this valuation of this company for SpaceX is coming from artificial intelligence, star-like satellite internet, and even his just long-term ambitions like orbital data centers and Mars colonization. That's what he's saying is making up the bulk of this IPO and why people should be investing in this company.
0: I want to ask you another question about the Elon Musk factor. I mean, he's the driving force clearly behind this, but he's also very controversial. And Tesla has bounced up and down, and there's been a lot of volatility because of Elon Musk and his political beliefs and all of that. Looking at the big picture, the long play, do investors view Musk as a pro, a con, both? Talk about the Musk factor a little bit.
2: John, that's such a great question. And this is another, you know, SpaceX is really unique in this IPO offering today because at the helm of all of this, you have Elon Musk. He's a very iconoclastic, very controversial figure. On some people, you have saying they really believe, you know, his supporters are saying he has done many things with companies that people thought were impossible. And this technology that he's talking about could reshape multiple industries. However, people on the other side are countering that he's very controversial, he comes off as erratic, and that this valuation that he's talking about depends heavily on future technologies that have not yet been proven commercially. So, you know, there's both sides. So it's definitely a double-edged sword for him, you know, as far as what investors are thinking. You know, there's some people who really believe in him and then some people who think he's very dangerous. But what I will say is that the financial advisors that I've talked to today, they generally caution against putting too much money into any single IPO, especially one like today that we had. There's this much excitement. IPOs are very volatile in their first few months of trading. And so investors all around our country, you know, your average American consumers, they need to really separate how they feel or whether they admire Elon Musk for whether this stock is a good value at its current price for them to invest in.
0: I'm trying to figure out whether this big number and the explosive growth is more tied to Musk and SpaceX, or if it's more part of the broader tech sector that's been driven by AI. You made a great point about how they're saying this isn't so much about the rocket company, it's about AI and technology. How do the experts you talk to feel about whether this is a reflection of the tech sector?
2: You know, and that's a great point. And the people that I've been speaking to say that is a huge, if not the biggest, component of all of this. You know, and they're saying that SpaceX, the way that SpaceX is justifying this huge valuation, is because of tech projects that it's working on, like Starlink, like AI infrastructure, like its space ambitions. You know, these people are saying this is the backbone of actually what investors are paying for that could be developed on their dime. But then, you know, on the flip side, other people are arguing that these technologies and businesses, they simply do not exist yet at scale. And so this debate isn't whether SpaceX is an innovative company. It obviously is an innovative company. It's just a question mark of how much future success

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2: Well, and I know the world has changed because of technology and where we are. Does that concern people who manage wealth for a living?
3: You know, I think it does, and I think it doesn't. I mean, at the end of the day, you know, investing something like this, it is a little bit of a gamble, no matter which way you go. You know, say the company is able to develop all these technologies and makes a bunch of money, then, you know, investors that get on the ground floor could stand to make a lot of money. And you see certain people that have made millions of dollars off this today, you know, at the helm of all of this. But on the other hand, you know, if Elon Musk and SpaceX fails to deliver all of these huge, you know, lofty, not that they're impossible, but, you know, huge lofty ideas, it could end up, you know, people could lose a lot of money, which would obviously be unfortunate.
2: He is Mason Leith, ABC News digital reporter, New York. Great perspective. Thanks, Mason.
3: Thanks for having me.
2: One of the big questions I have, and it's a crystal ball type question, 10 years from now, are we going to remember SpaceX IPO as the beginning of a new space age and something that made a lot of people rich, or the peak of the hype? And it only goes one other direction from here. We'll discuss that and other things with Brian Jacobson, Annex Wealth Management Chief Economist. He will be with us coming up here at 3:45 on WTMJ. The markets liked what they saw. It was another green day on this Friday. 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The NASDAQ was up 79. That's 0.33% on this Friday. The S&P 500 was up 37 points. That is 0.5%. 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
0: It's 3:30. I'm John Mercure. Your top story, a convicted cop killer learns his fate.
5: I'm Julia Fellow. Fight night will go on at the White House.
6: I'm Debbie Lozaga. Southbound 43 on the ramp to 794 eastbound. We have the left shoulder block with a crash. We also have another crash on the ramp from Greenfield Avenue to northbound 894 heading into the zoo. Northbound 41, an accident at North Avenue off on the left shoulder. We've got also the right shoulder blocked on northbound 41 just past 145 because of an incident. So it looks like it might be a car that's pulled over there. And then we've also got delays southbound 43 on the Rock Freeway. The right lane was blocked at one point just past Racine Avenue, but now everything has been moved off to the right shoulder. It was a broken down vehicle. I'm Debbie Lozaga with your WTMJ Time Saver Traffic.
5: Your forecast for tonight, mainly clear, a low of 62. Tomorrow, partly cloudy. Evening storms likely, a high of 84. Right now, Milwaukee, it's sunny and 77 degrees.
0: From the WTMJ Breaking News Center, the man who killed Milwaukee police officer Kendall Corder received the highest possible sentence Friday in court.
7: 23-year-old Tremaine Jones was convicted on all counts in April. He will spend the rest of his life in prison without the possibility for extended supervision or parole. Milwaukee County Judge Michelle Havas.
8: They came along and there's been a lot of talk about, I didn't know it was an officer. Well, so? Would it have been justified in your mind? Had it been the kid with the camera or the guy on his porch or the mom who came out because she didn't want her kids to get hurt? Would that be okay?
7: Jones was found guilty of killing Officer Kendall Corder in an ambush shooting in June of last year. Elizabeth Linton in WTMJ News.
5: Wisconsin agents and local police were at Winoco Brewing Company seizing beer as part of an ongoing state investigation.
9: The Department of Revenue says agents conducted an inspection of the brewery tied to a complaint they received last year. Agents were seen removing cases of alcohol from the tap room and loading them into state vehicles. Officials say they've been working with the brewery and its attorneys for months and coordinated the inspection in advance. Authorities declared

0: declining to provide additional details, though, with an investigation ongoing. The brewery's owner, Kirk Bangstad, recently failed to qualify for Wisconsin's gubernatorial ballot after falling short of the signature requirement. Neil Doyle, WTMJ News.
1: Prosecutors in the case against Tyler Robinson, who's accused of killing conservative activist Charlie Kirk, invoked the Curry Richens case Friday as they defended their own media comments, pointing to public statements made by defense attorney Kathy Nestor, who represents Robinson and Richens. News Nation's Laura Engel.
2: We've got two big topics being discussed today in court. The issue of the cameras in the courtroom and the prosecutor's media comments about those bullet fragments in the case, both which are critical components as this case moves forward against Tyler Robinson. The 23-year-old Utah man who is now charged with aggravated murder, who is seated at the defense table, is watching on as his attorneys continue their effort to limit media access to the case.
1: Prosecutors say they intend to seek the death penalty if Robinson is convicted.
3: The recent tuition increase approved by the Universities of Wisconsin is drawing criticism from some Republican lawmakers.
0: Last week, the UW Board of Regents voted to raise tuition by 2%, marking the fourth straight year of increases. State Senator Rob Hutton, who chairs the Committee on Universities and Technical Colleges, says the UW system should focus on cutting costs rather than raising prices for students and families.
4: That means streamlining bureaucracy, eliminating redundant offerings across the system, and directing existing dollars to ensure students can succeed and graduate in 4 years or less.
0: University leaders say the increase remains below inflation and is needed to cover rising operating expenses. Neil Doyle, WTMJ News.
1: Ebola cases in the Democratic Republic of Congo have surpassed 600 as the outbreak continues to spread. The DRC has recorded 635 cases and 127 deaths, according to the country's Minister of Health. ABC News Medical Director Dr. Alec Patel says there are concerns that local health officials in Africa are missing a lot of positive cases.
5: There are some studies suggesting that we're only seeing the reports from about 20 to 60% of cases where there needs to be contact tracing. So the worry is, due to displacement and due to a lack of supplies and mistrust, that not all the cases and exposures are being counted right now, and the illness count could get much higher.
1: In Uganda, officials report there are 19 confirmed cases and 2 deaths.
3: UFC fight night at the White House lawn is going ahead as scheduled following a court ruling. Here's ABC's Peter Haralambos.
6: The judge finding that the two people who filed this lawsuit, it's two Virginia residents, one of them who likes to protest in that area, the other one an Uber driver, could not show that they had legal standing to sue, that they would actually be impacted by this enough to have a legal claim. Beyond that, the judge concluding that the harm is temporary. For example, the grass might get harmed a little bit, but the UFC is spending $1 million to fix it.
3: The event takes place Sunday, which is President Trump's 80th birthday.
1: Time for a WTMJ sports update from the Gruber Law Office's One Call That's All Sports Desk. Organized team activities continue next week for the younger members of the Packers. It allows Coach Matt LaFleur another week to work alongside new defensive coordinator Jonathan Gannon.
7: Great energy every day. I think he's really intelligent. He understands why teams are doing what they're doing, and he's got counters for everything. So really excited about him.
1: The Packers begin training camp July 29th. The Brewers send Jacob Mizorowski to the mound tonight for game one of a 3-game series against the Phillies. Coverage at 6:05 on WTMJ. And tonight, Team USA opens play in the World Cup against Paraguay. The Americans are the favorites to come out on top in Group D.
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1: Julie and I are really interested in the SpaceX IPO and what it means and all of that stuff, how it did today. Coming up in about 8 minutes, Brian Jacobson, chief economist at Annex Wealth Management, smartest guy that I know, will be with us. We'll do that coming up at about 3:45. But first,
11: in case you missed it.
1: All right, here we go. Molesnik, Poland. I said Molesnik, Poland. Thank you very much.
12: Hit the wrong button. Hello.
1: An exotic animal expert was called in to capture a porcupine on the loose. So there was a porcupine. It was running around in this little Polish town, right? So residents there reported a porcupine wandering loose through the neighborhood about 10 o'clock on Sunday. The porcupine with its little needles is wandering all over. They're worried about their pets. They're worried about all that stuff. So they call in an expert. The guy arrives, an exotic animal expert. He says, I have experience handling porcupines. I know them very well. I can help you. I have all my equipment right here. I can capture this little creature. So the handler shows up, and that's when it took an unexpected turn. Upon arrival, the man was surprised to recognize the animal as his own porcupine. Quote,
12: oh.
1: As it turned out, the animal had chewed through my fence post and escaped the property on its own. I recognized it as my own. How do you recognize one porcupine for another? Don't all porcupines basically look the same?
3: I don't know. Is that yours, the photo?
1: No, I don't have a photo of the porcupine.
12: No,
1: okay.
12: No. That's for me.
1: How do you recognize a porcupine? But the guy said, this is my porcupine. I'm glad you called me out here. He captured it. He took it home. No one was
3: okay,
1: injured.
3: Okay, so all corgis look the same to me. Would you notice if it was Bella or Baxter?
1: I would. Bella and Baxter actually look different from each other.
3: Mm-hmm.
1: Good point, though. Okay. Hit it, Nate. Let's go.
11: In case you missed it.
3: What's he doing?
1: It's Friday. We'll cut you some slack. He's already ready for the World Cup. All right.
3: In Appleton, a man is teaching a classroom on how to save lives using CPR. He's done it for years, but he was saved himself. EMT and paramedic instructor Carl Arps had a heart attack. It happened at Fox Valley Technical College not too long ago. They were actually in an actual ambulance, when he had his heart attack. The students used a defibrillator and CPR that he taught them to use. First responders raced to him to the hospital where he got open heart surgery. He survived.
13: I am living proof that CPR works. Learn how to save lives. My students did, and I'm here.
3: While he's grateful his students gave him new life, Brian Marsh says they are forever changed. Here's Logan Layer and Brian Marsh.
14: It's been pretty sweet to see him up and moving again, which is it's awesome to see.
15: I definitely will feel far more confident walking out into the field at the end of everything than I did walking into class on the first day.
3: And Mr. Arps is already back teaching the class.
11: In case you missed it.
1: That was nice.
12: All right. Well, apparently this is small rodent day here at in case you missed it. So, Dateline Marshfield.
16: Hello.
12: Thank you. The city of Marshfield has issued a public alert revealing a skunk named Violet escaped her enclosure at their local zoo. She lived at the Wildwood Zoo for the past 2 years and escaped the facility earlier this week. You can text WATCH to 855-616-1620 to the Siding Unlimited WTMJ talking text line. Yes.
16: Hello.
12: In English. The talking text line. You can check out this little sweetie pie. Her name is Violet, and they say that she's not considered a dangerous animal at all. She's been descented.
1: Oh, good.
12: And up
1: okay.
12: to date with her rabies shot.
3: Oh, that's
12: shot.
3: Not nice oh. that
12: and
3: they did that.
12: Was, right? Yeah, I know. And she was raised in human care her entire life. And she's become accustomed to the routines of a zoological setting. However, they don't want the residents to just go walking up there and grab her. They need to call the local police if they do see her. So if you see something like this, in fact, you know what? I think everybody's going to be calling if they see a skunk and say, hey, they might be out there because I'm not going to check to see if she's descented. That's for sure.
1: Oh, that's good. Good stuff.
12: But yay. So hopefully they'll be able to find her. So
1: hopefully. In case you missed it.
11: In case you missed it.
1: It's 3:42 at WTMJ. Annex Wealth Management's Brian Jacobson takes us through the markets during the past week and SpaceX today. That's up next.
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23: 345, traffic and then weather. Debbie Lozaga, how are the roads?
12: Bit of a heavy ride southbound 43, starting at about Hampton all the way down through the Marquette. We also have a crash on the ramp to get on to 794 eastbound, so keep that in mind. Northbound 4394 is backing up from about Beecher up through the Marquette all the way to North Avenue. Westbound 94, delays from 35th Street all the way to Holly Road, then back on the brakes from the county line all the way past Calhoun to about Brookfield Road. On the eastbound side, we've got delays from Highway F to Brookfield Road as well, and then from 70th Street all the way to 35th. I'm Debbie Lozaga with your WTMJ Time Saver Traffic.
23: Here's your WTMJ 5-day forecast. Mainly clear, a low of 62. Tomorrow, a chance of showers and storms late, a high of 84. Really nice for your Sunday, sunny and breezy, a high of 70. Monday, mostly sunny, a high of 75. Tuesday, more storm chances, a high of 76. Right now, Milwaukee, it is 77 degrees and sunny.
1: 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All right, it's a big day. The SpaceX IPO made history today. Brian Jacobson makes history every day. He's Brian Jacobson, the chief economist at Annex Wealth Management. Brian, thanks so much for being with us.
24: Hey, it's great to be here. Thanks for having me.
1: Give us some perspective. How big a deal is this? How big a day is this when it comes to the investment front, the markets, all that stuff?
24: Well, there has been a lot of anticipation of this, and it is big in terms of the amount of money that they're raising. So they were aiming for $75 billion to raise, and that's what they got. Now, a lot of people are talking, I think, more about the size of the overall company, because that $75 billion, that's the amount of shares that have been listed. Now, there's a lot more that hasn't, like employees own it. Elon Musk, he owns it. Other investors own it that aren't trading it right now, and that values the company today at about $2.1 trillion, makes it the sixth largest company in the United States. So it is a pretty big deal. The last thing that we saw that was about similar in size was Saudi Aramco back in 2019. They tried to raise about $25 billion, not nearly as large in terms of the market capitalization. So I'd say it's a pretty big deal.
1: Pros and cons for amateur investors buying individual stock. Is there risk here in this?
24: Oh, yes. There are always risks, right? That can go up, it can go down, it can go all around. And this one especially, if you think about the different business units here. So SpaceX, it has, of course, the division that launches satellites into space. Okay. Not exactly making a ton of money right now, but, you know, that's kind of to be expected. It has Starlink, which is the internet service provider. That one is making money. So that's kind of the cash cow here so far, but it's not exactly a lot of cash. Then you have the artificial intelligence and the social media division. So the artificial intelligence, that would be Grok, if those, for those people who use that. X is the social media part. So right now it's like, it's not making a lot of money. It's kind of burning through it, but it's really based upon the hopes and dreams, the expectations of what could happen. Elon Musk has said that within 3 years, he's expecting that maybe they can build some of these data centers in space. And so that's how all these different pieces fit together. You might think, well, what does, you know, these rockets, satellite company, that kind of makes sense, but this artificial intelligence stuff, well, they have Colossus 1 and Colossus 2, which are two very large data centers, so very appropriately named. And the idea is, can we put these in space because maybe they would be more energy efficient? You don't need the same cooling systems because it's pretty cold in space. You'd also have really cheap access to electricity because when it's always sunny in space, and they're also wouldn't be the public backlash against where you put these things. So it is a really interesting business idea, but right now it isn't really a proven technology.
3: You know, it's also kind of changed the landscape of how IPOs are brought forward, because Elon Musk, he said it himself.
24: Yeah.
3: Is that concerning to people that work on Wall Street?
24: You know, I'm wondering if Elon Musk just used artificial intelligence to figure out what a good price would be, because he got pretty close. I mean, a lot of times with these initial public offerings, there's the allocation that happens before it starts to trade. So there's that price, that IPO price, that $135 in this case. He kind of set that ahead of time. Oftentimes it's going to be a range, and they don't narrow it down until like the night before it actually begins to trade. And he said, nope, it's just $135. So he's very confident in that value. And then when it started to trade, it started trading at $150. And that's pretty close. Most of the time, we're going to see it maybe plus or minus 20%. Kind of depends upon how much, you know, I guess, almost like PR has been done beforehand. And here there was a ton of it. So it was, I think, pretty well priced in that regard, not leaving a ton of money on the table, because that's one of the things. That $135 a share, that's what the company raised it at, so that's what they got. But then the 150, it's like, oh gosh, that's what we could have sold it at. And so this was actually, I'd say, within spitting distance, so pretty decent.
1: Annex Wealth Management chief economist Brian Jacobson is with us. One of the things I respect about Annex is it's fee only fiduciary all the time. You guys are just looking out for the people that do business with you. As the basis of that, if we hold brokerage accounts or IRAs through places like Annex, can we expect that eventually SpaceX will be part of our portfolio? Will that be part of the mix?
24: Well, possibly. And that's one of the things, and when it comes to us picking individual stocks, our process, we really want to understand the fundamentals, do evaluation, and also have it wrapped in risk management. And part of analyzing the fundamentals is having a track record. And this doesn't exactly have the longest of track records. So, you know, it could show up as an individual holding, but where you're more likely to see it sooner is if you are holding ETFs or mutual funds where it might be tracking an index, because different companies have relaxed or changed some of their index rules, like the NASDAQ. So we don't currently, within our portfolios that we manage, hold something called the QQQ. That is an ETF, but they might allow it in there within 15 days. So they relax their standards. S&P, Standard & Poor's, they are a lot of index providers, or a lot of index tracking mutual funds follow that one. They haven't changed their rules. They said, no, you know what? We want to maintain the integrity of the process. We want to have at least, let's say, 1 year of trading history and demonstrating some profitability before it's included. So they didn't change their standards. So most likely, if you do see it, it's probably not going to be a huge part of the portfolio. And even when it goes into something like QQQ, it's not going to be based on that market cap, that $2.1 trillion. It's based upon how many shares are floating out there, the what's called the free float. So that $75 billion that they raised, that's more closer to what would help determine the percentage that it goes into a portfolio. So it'd probably just be a sliver of some of these index tracking strategies.
3: Brian, what are some of the risks that could threaten SpaceX growth?
24: I think it's really about profitability. You know, we've already heard about other companies that are going to be going public. So like OpenAI, Anthropic. So OpenAI, they're the ones who brought you ChatGPT. Anthropic, they have brought us Claude. Okay, these different large language models. And allegedly, OpenAI is going to get into a little bit of a price war. They might want to try to cut their price to get some more market share. And that could, of course, affect one of the business lines of SpaceX, because if they're using Grok or xAI to compete, what does that mean for the prospective profitability there? Then when it comes to, you know, when anytime you're launching rockets into space, there's always the risks there in terms of, you know, do they actually make it? And then are people willing to pay for the service? If you think about like Starlink, the way in which it has been able to bring internet access to underserved areas is pretty incredible. You know, I just think back to, I remember when Russia invaded Ukraine and they had an interruption in their internet service. Well, Elon Musk, he had posted something on, I think it was Twitter at that time, about that he was going to be directing some of those satellites over there to provide the people with internet access. So it's really incredible. So I think some of the risks are, you know, the pricing, other competition, because there are other companies out there that are looking at doing similar things. It's just maybe he does have a little bit of a first mover advantage here.
1: I want to ask you about Elon Musk. Most of us can't name the guy in charge of Anthropic, the guy in charge of OpenAI, so it's generally not a big factor. Elon Musk is so well known and so volatile. When investors think about his company, how much of a factor is Elon Musk? Some like him, some don't like him. Does that impact all of this?
24: It does. And I think that's one of the reasons why he actually took the approach he did to this initial public offering, offering so much of it to retail investors. You know, it was up to about 30% that he was going to really want, because he understands that his fan base is much more retail. Institutional investors have raised questions about, gosh, the governance structure here. You know, he owns 40% of that business, but controls 84% of the votes, and he can pretty much appoint everybody on the board. I mean, that is a big governance question in terms of the power that he is going to be able to wield. So, you know, I think that the fact that he is kind of polarizing, quite polarizing in some people's minds, is part of the appeal, but it's also part of the reason why some people just don't want to participate either.
3: Tell me your analysis of this week so far, of the markets in general, Brian.
24: Yeah, this week has been really a bit of a roller coaster. A lot of it has, obviously there's the SpaceX issue, but what's been driving the markets this whole week, I think, has mostly been two things. Number one, the inflation numbers that we got. Consumer price index came in a little too hot to handle, so it was 4.2% year over year, but thankfully, that core inflation, kind of the longer term signal, wasn't all that bad. 2.9%. It's not great, don't get me wrong, but it wasn't as bad as some people had feared. But then also, it's really all about Iran, right? Can they actually get it across the finish line? Can we see the ink dry on some sort of memorandum of understanding to open up the Strait of Hormuz? We know President Trump has said how the U.S. military has actually been helping ships get through, even though they haven't been detected. And according to the energy secretary, that's maybe about a third to a half of the oil that was trapped in there. So about 7 million barrels per day making it through there. That's helping bring oil prices lower. And so I think that's really the key thing in terms of, you know, the fundamentals of the economy are looking pretty good, but it could be a lot better. And the inflation outlook, maybe it's set to improve materially if we do see some sort of deal there in order to get those vessels moving through the Strait of Hormuz.
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1: I'm John Mercure, your top story. Officers shoot a man on Milwaukee's northwest side.
23: I'm Julia Fellow, historic IPO on Wall Street.
12: I'm Debbie Lozaga. We do still have a crash on the ramp from Greenfield Avenue to northbound 894. Also one on the ramp from southbound 43 to 794 eastbound in the Marquette. Otherwise, we've got delays basically 43 southbound from Good Hope Road to Bender, and then from Capitol Drive down through the Marquette all the way to the KK River crossing. Southbound 41, heavy from before Good Hope Road all the way down to Capitol Drive, northbound from Mayfair Road up to Hampton. And then eastbound 94, we've got backups from well before Highway 83 all the way to about Elmhurst Road. And then you're back on the brakes from Highway F past Barker and from 70th Street through to 35th. I'm Debbie Lozaga with your WTMJ Time Saver Traffic.
1: Tonight, clear skies, a low of 62. Tomorrow, afternoon storms, a high of 84. From the WTMJ Breaking News Center, we continue to follow breaking news this afternoon on Milwaukee's northwest side, where an officer-involved shooting leaves a person in unknown condition. Law enforcement sources tell WTMJ all officers involved are okay. Police remain on the scene but have not provided information on the condition of the man who was shot. A press conference is scheduled for 4:15. We will have more information as it becomes available.

0: available.
1: The man convicted of killing Milwaukee police officer Kendall Corder last June, sentenced to life in prison without the possibility of parole. A jury found 23-year-old Tremaine Jones guilty of homicide in April. Here's a judge.
2: If not for count four, then not count three, then not count two and count one. As such, I will sentence you on count one, as required by the law, to a period of life imprisonment, and I find that you are not eligible for release to extended supervision.
1: Jones was given the maximum sentence on all counts he faced.
3: SpaceX jumped 20% on Friday in its NASDAQ debut after the biggest initial public offering ever. Stock closed at $161, valuing the company at $2 trillion. Annex Wealth Management Chief Economist Brian Jacobson tells Wisconsin's Afternoon News, despite the big gains, there are risks present for amateur investors.
4: Right now, it's like it's not making a lot of money. It's kind of burning through it, but it's really based upon the hopes and dreams, the expectations of what could happen.
3: To reach its goals in space, the company still needs billions more than it currently takes in from its rocket and satellite business.
1: A member of the Trump administration shared a deal with Iran is closer than ever, but some obstacles in the way. ABC senior White House correspondent Selena Wang.
5: Now, this official, though, did caveat that they aren't sure as to whether the supreme leader has signed off on this and did acknowledge that there are some factions within Iran that don't want this deal to go through, but said that those that the U.S. have been negotiating with and who have the authority to make this deal do in fact want this to be signed.
1: Pakistan's prime minister says a final agreed upon text of the peace deal has been reached, but officials say there's still disagreements that appear to be major sticking points.
3: Coming up, The Miz returns to action.
1: Outdoor Living Unlimited, WTMJ News Time, 404.
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3: Time for a WTMJ sports update from the Gruber Law Office's One Call That's All Sports Desk. Less than 2 weeks until the NBA draft, and the Bucks continue to work through trade offers for Giannis. 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
11: The team to watch here is Miami. Miami would say to what I just said, they go, well, we got Tyler Hero, yep, who was a young player who's been an all-star. We got draft picks, including the 13th pick in this draft. We can give you a pretty good lottery pick in this draft. And Giannis, I think, wants to be in Miami. There's more check marks on Miami.
3: Windhorst also believes Boston, Orlando, and Minnesota could present the Bucks with compelling trade offers. The Brewers send ace Jacob Mizorowski to the mound tonight for game one of a three-game series against the Phillies. Miz takes the mound exactly 1 year after making his major league debut. Coverage of tonight's game begins at 6:05 on WTMJ. And we're just hours away from the start of Team USA's run in the FIFA World Cup. The Americans kick it off at 8 against Paraguay. North of the border, Team Canada scored a goal in the second.

0: half to salvage a 1-1 tie against Bosnia-Herzegovina.
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3: Wisconsin's Afternoon News is on the air, broadcasting live from the Annex Wealth Management Studios at The Avenue in beautiful downtown Milwaukee. 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
0: Officer-involved shooting on Milwaukee's northwest side. A press conference is scheduled for about 5 minutes from now. We will try to bring that to you live. WTMJ is on the scene. MMSD hearing, a packed house down at the headquarters, talking about a couple of different things that we've been tracking. WTMJ's Adam Roberts is with us in the studio, and he was at the meeting. Hello, Adam.
4: Hello, John. Julia. Yeah, I was down at MMSD headquarters, ironically, as we're talking about potential allegations of mismanagement against the sewage system. It was during all that heavy rain and those severe storms we saw last night, and I couldn't help but thinking, I wonder how the deep tunnel is doing. By all accounts, it did just fine last night. But we are in the midst, as I've been reporting on for several months now, this ongoing saga between a group, Common Ground, who we've referred to in other stories before. They're an advocacy group that has a lot of skin in the game with local stories. They've been on top of stories involving landlords, the housing authority in the city of Milwaukee, and they've taken on this cause now as well, accusing this group Veolia, which is a company based in France, but they have operations here in the U.S., and their most lucrative one is here in Milwaukee, where they're paid to operate Jones Island in the city and then South Shore in Oak Creek. Well, this group has accused them of routinely mismanaging, letting in sewage water into Lake Michigan when it doesn't have to necessarily be done, these combined sewer overflows, we call them. And Veolia has clapped back themselves and said, this is all wrong. You can see our record for ourselves. They've made a lot of presentations, including they had people present at this meeting last night where this committee that's formed is deciding between, are we going to stick with Veolia or this Dallas-based group, Jacobs Solutions, to run our sewage system beginning in 2028. And it's a very lucrative contract. 10 years, $700 million is what it's estimated to be valued at in 2028. So as you mentioned, a lot of people in the room. And rather than have 60 or 70 people all come up one at a time and speak for 3 minutes, the lead organizer for Common Ground, Jennifer O'Hear, spoke on their behalf. You've been hearing some of her in our newscasts. Here's a little bit more from last night.
5: Do not make a recommendation about choosing Jacobs or Veolia until you have had time to review the audit findings. Anything else would be irresponsible.
4: So this week we learned there's a chance of not one but two audits of Veolia's work that could occur. One approved by MMSD earlier this week, the other by Veolia themselves. That is a little eyebrow raising because they're going to pay for it themselves. You have that question of, is it going to be truly independent?
0: Right.
4: But they've said that they're going to do this. And so what we're tracking now is what comes next. So this committee that met last night, I believe they actually had a brief meeting today, but they will be considering these two bids for about the next couple of months. They'll make a decision in mid-August, and then it's up to that commission that approved the audit to take action in September. And then one of these two will get that $700 million deal.
0: So in the next few months, we should know a lot more about how this all plays out.
4: We should. And what will be interesting is if this audit messes with the timeline at all, because they have said they want to do it. But if you're still planning to make a decision in September, that doesn't leave a whole lot of time to get down to those core findings. We saw the MCTS audit. That took basically a year.
0: Right.
4: So they're going to be on a crunch timeline.
0: It was good to have you at the meeting. WTMJ's Adam Roberts. Thanks, Adam.
4: Of course.
0: It is 4:30.

0: 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We continue to monitor the situation on Milwaukee's northwest side where there has been an officer-involved shooting. Press conference scheduled to begin shortly. We'll try to get that to you live on WTMJ.
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0: Traffic and weather. Let's start with Debbie Lozaga. Hey, Deb.
8: Hey there, southbound 41 backing up from just before Good Hope Road all the way down to Capitol Drive, northbound from Mayfair Road up to Hampton. More delays on the bypass heading from Lincoln all the way down and around the Hale Interchange to Forest Home and again towards Loomis. And then on southbound 43 backing up from Capitol Drive down through the Marquette all the way down past Lincoln. I'm Debbie Lozaga with your WTMJ Time Saver Traffic.
0: The WTMJ 5-day forecast. Tonight, clear skies, a low of 62 degrees. Tomorrow, chance for rain, a high of 84. Sunday, sunny, breezy, a high of 70. Monday, mostly sunny, a high of 75. Tuesday, partly cloudy, a high of 76 degrees.
9: We're staying on top of the news that's going on the northwest side of Milwaukee. There's supposed to be a news conference any minute now. It was at 11 a.m., a subject with a weapon. That was the 911 call. And then many people are saying to TMJ4 News they heard dozens of shots fired. They're calling it an officer-involved incident. So as soon as the news conference begins, we'll bring it to you. But we're anticipating UFC Freedom 250. It'll take place in the South Lawn of the White House. It's set to take place this Sunday, and they say it will take place rain or shine. The structures can withstand the weather. And that was a big concern for fans. The White House will use nearby rooms and corridors of the West Wing as well. Adjoining areas for staff coordination, credentialing, and even some of the athletes will be there. I wonder if they'll be using it after they might be bloodied, you know? The event itself, however, is centered outdoors on the South Lawn. A dirt biker is scheduled to perform a stunt in front of the White House. Travis Pastrana, one of the most famous freestyle motocross athletes in the world, is going to do that. He's looking forward to being upside down in a photo with the White House in the background. And apparently that's going to be happening. Seven different fights, 4,000 people in the arena area, and then more than 100,000 people on the mall. So it's the president's 80th birthday as well. UFC says they're footing the $60 million bill, okay? They claim that they're losing $30 million just putting this on.
0: Wow.
9: But how about the publicity stunt with this? Priceless. The president also has invested in the UFC too. So many people are criticizing that. I mean, I'm a fan of the UFC forever, for a really long time, even Pride, which was in Japan with my brother. So I even followed the Gracie family when they were overseas.
0: Do you like this event at the White House?
9: I'll definitely watch it. I don't have Paramount Plus though, John. Do you have it?
0: I don't. I was just going to say, if I did, you know I would give you the password.
9: You borrow all my passwords.
0: That's like the only one you don't have. I was going to ask you if you had it.
9: Yeah, I might just watch it on TikTok or something.
0: Somebody's
9: on streaming.
0: You're going to illegal watch it?
9: Maybe not. Maybe I'll go over by your house and make subscribe.
0: You and Jason could go to like some sports bar somewhere. They're going to have it on a lot of places.
9: Yeah. I mean, I don't know any of the names. None of them are recognizable to me.
0: Right. I heard an expert on a different station earlier. I think it was ESPN Wisconsin, actually. And they were saying they're good fighters, but they're none of the top tier, actually. All right. Good update. We continue to monitor this news conference taking place in Milwaukee involving an officer-involved shooting. We're going to step away for a quick break here. We will bring that to you when it happens on WTMJ.
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9: 422 on WTMJ. If you've ever been to a Milwaukee Brewers game, you've likely heard his voice. The booming introduction of the starting lineup, the play-by-play of famous racing sausages, the announcement that helped create the atmosphere at American Family Field. He's Mark Richards. But what is it actually like to be the Brewers' public address announcer? Here's a story, edited by producer Nate Rilling. For Mark Richards, it's

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1: Really try and be as bland as possible when the Cubs are in town.
2: Cubs fan, I get it.
3: There are rules in the press box, too. Officially, cheering is not allowed, but Richards admits there's one exception.
1: I'm not a member of the working press. I work for the ball club, so one little thing I do, don't spread this around, but Christian Yelich. Now, I'm Serbian. Christian Yelich has some Serbian in his background, of course. So whenever he hits a home run, I will stand up and yell, Serbia! At pitch. The top of my
4: Yelich,
1: lungs.
4: A high drive! Deep right! Down the line! Fair! And gone!
1: Serbia!
5: Y'all ready for this?
3: For most of the game, though, Richards rarely leaves his seat.
1: Except for the bottom of the fourth inning, I gotta sit here. I can't go anywhere.
3: That's when a young fan takes over the microphone as the game's junior announcer, introducing Brewers hitters for an inning. Another favorite part of the job, the legendary sausage race. Richards says he calls it like a horse race, complete with dramatic descriptions as the racing sausages charge towards the finish line.
1: And they're off. And it's a fair start, and the Bratwurst takes an early lead coming up on the inside looking for
3: race. In fact, calling the sausage race was one of the challenges Richard had to complete during his audition. And despite spending decades in Milwaukee radio, he still remembers that moment he found out he got the position.
1: How would you like to be the new PA announcer for the Brewers? And I stood there for a minute or so, and they said, Mark. And I said, wait a minute, I'm trying to think of a better word than just yes.
3: Opening day and playoff games remain his favorites, but Richards says he never takes any game for granted. Every time he walks into the ballpark, he still feels a sense of gratitude.
1: I sit here every game and kind of pinch myself and say, I'm really doing this. This is really my job, isn't it?
3: And for the voice of the Brewers, for 8 seasons now, it's more than a job. It's a dream come true.
1: And now, back to Julia Fellow and John Mercure on 620 WTMJ.
3: How nice is that?
2: That is so fun.
3: I know. What
2: it
3: a
2: sounds
3: voice.
2: Important when the big official voice guy says it.
3: I think so, too. Also, what's really cool are the dents in the wall behind Mark.
2: Oh, yeah. Tell me about that.
3: That's the foul balls that come flying into the press box. Sometimes you wonder, oh, gosh, did anybody get hit? And if you've ever wondered what happens, text the word Brewers, and you can see it for yourself. There's huge spherical dents all along the walls with who did it and the date. You can see the powerful one, most powerful one, oh, wow, William Contreras, May of last year. Another good one by Joey Ortiz, July of 2024. Again, text Brewers to 855-616-1620. 855-616-1620.
2: I love the story. Great job. I love him and his energy. And it sounds like he doesn't take it for granted. He knows what a cool job it is and how special it is.
3: I know. And he was also talking about how everyone up there, and I can attest to this because I've witnessed it when they do their pre-game meetings, they're a family. And somebody came up to him and said, welcome to the family.
2: Oh,
3: when he first got his job. Isn't that nice, John?
2: That's really cool.
3: That's real.
2: Rob Edwards, the longtime voice, used to do the morning show here at WTMJ. And he would always talk about how this job with the Brewers is the most special job. And your guy really, really exemplifies that.
3: Yes.
2: It's so cool. So text the word Brewers to 855-616-1620. Great job, Julia. That is so fun.
3: Good job, Nate.
2: Yeah, you guys captured it for sure. Let's check out the WTMJ Annex Wealth Management Market Update on this Friday. Everything ending in the green. Pretty good for the Dow. Dow is up 353 points today. It's back over 51,000. That's 0.75%. The NASDAQ was up 79 points. Knocking on the door, 26,000. That's 0.33%. The S&P 500 was up 37 points. That's 0.5% on the day. 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
1: It's 4:30. I'm John Mercure. Your top story, waiting on new information on an officer-involved shooting in Milwaukee.
5: I'm Julia Fellow. More details on a potential deal to end the war in Iran.
6: I'm Debbie Lozaga. We do have delays southbound 41 from Good Hope Road all the way down to Capitol. Northbound's backed up from Mayfair Road up past Silver Spring, almost to Appleton Avenue. Southbound on 43 heavy from before Good Hope Road down to Bender Road, and then again from Capitol Drive down through the Marquette past Lincoln. The northbound side's backed up from Beecher all the way up to North Avenue. I'm Debbie Lozaga with your WTMJ Time Saver Traffic.
5: Clear tonight, a low of 62. Tomorrow, partly cloudy. Evening storms likely, a high of 84 degrees. Right now in Milwaukee, it's 78 degrees and sunny.
1: From the WTMJ Breaking News Center, we're awaiting the start of a press conference near an officer-involved shooting this afternoon on Milwaukee's northwest side. Monitoring live video feed right now, WTMJ is on the scene. Sources tell WTMJ all officers involved are okay. We do not know the condition of the man who was shot. Once the news conference begins, we will try to carry it live for you here on WTMJ.
5: Tremaine Jones, the man of convicted killing of the Milwaukee police officer Kendall Quarter in an ambush shooting last year, received the maximum sentence on all counts today in court, life in prison without the possibility of parole. Officer Quarter's grandmother told the court her statement today.
7: Nothing I say here today will change the fact that Kendall was taken from us through an immature and senseless act. I can share what his hope for you would be. He would pray, so will I, that you will give your life to Jesus Christ. Jesus forgave us, and I forgive you.
5: Sentence includes life in prison without the possibility of parole.
1: A senior Trump administration official says a deal with Iran is close. The deal would reopen the Strait of Hormuz and end the U.S. blockade, and does include language for the dismantling of the Iranian nuclear program. ABC senior White House correspondent Selena Wang.
8: Stress that if Iran complies, they will be relieved of a lot of economic pressures that they've been under for years. Important to note here that the language this official used is, quote, leads to, meaning that this is not a done deal yet. There would be a 60-day period of negotiations to hammer out some of these more technical and thorny issues.
1: Pakistan's prime minister says a final agreed-upon text of the deal has been reached between the two nations and that Pakistan is now working closely with both sides to finalize the next steps.
5: A Utah prosecutor accused of violating a gag order in the Tyler Robinson case defended his media interviews in court today. Robinson is accused of killing conservative commentator Charlie Kirk. News Nation's Laura Ingle says it's one of two issues being discussed.
9: We've got two big topics being discussed today in court. The issue of the cameras in the courtroom and the prosecutor's media comments about those bullet fragments in the case, both which are critical components as this case moves forward against Tyler Robinson. The 23-year-old Utah man who is now charged with aggravated murder, who is seated at the defense table, is watching on as his attorneys continue their effort to limit media access to the case.
5: Robinson is accused of assassinating Kirk on the Utah Valley University campus last September.
1: The state lawmakers pushing back against the latest tuition increase approved by the universities of Wisconsin. Republican State Senator Rob Hutton says the UW system should look for ways to reduce costs and improve efficiency.
10: Higher education remains one of the most important investments a person can make. But as families are faced with rising costs on nearly everything, we owe it to the students and taxpayers to ask if our state is doing enough to make UW education affordable and accessible.
1: University officials say the increase is necessary to offset rising operating costs and remains below the current rate of inflation.
5: The DOT says drivers may notice more construction work this weekend as 894 Lincoln Avenue project continues.
6: Drivers on Highway 100 should expect a tighter work zone this weekend near the 894 Lincoln Avenue project. The DOT's Eric Hansen says the work is affecting a busy southbound stretch.
11: Through early next week, Highway 100 southbound, which is 108th Street, that's reduced from three lanes down to one lane.
6: The restriction is tied to ongoing road and bridge work in the area.
11: This is to do some asphalt removal and do some bridge repair work.
6: The affected area is between Cold Spring Road and Edgerton Avenue. Debbie Lazaga, WTMJ News.
1: Time for a WTMJ sports update from the Gruber Law Offices. One Call, That's All Sports Desk. Organized team activities continue next week for the younger members of the Packers. It also allows Coach Matt LaFleur another week to work with defensive coordinator Jonathan Gannon.
12: Great energy every day. I think he's really intelligent. He understands why teams are doing what they're doing, and he's got counters for everything. So really excited about him.
1: The Packers begin training camp July 29th. The Brewers send Jacob Mizorowski to the mound tonight for game one of a three-game series against the Phillies. Coverage begins at 6:05 on WTMJ. The Brewers begin the day with a record of 41-25. Injury news, pitcher Quinn Priester is rejoining the team in Milwaukee as the Brewers evaluate what will happen next. And Team USA begins World Cup play tonight in Los Angeles against Team Paraguay.
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1: We continue to monitor that press conference involving an officer-involved shooting on Milwaukee's northwest side. If it happens, you'll hear it here live on WTMJ. Hey, just think about how much your father means to you, or maybe your grandpa. WTMJ's John Mercure here. Father's Day is almost here. 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
1: Officer-involved shooting on Milwaukee's northwest side. Sources tell me that the bad guy has been shot and killed after shooting at police officers and that the police officers are all okay. We'll bring you the press conference on that when it takes place. First, a downtown scandal. High winds hit southeastern Wisconsin. The World Cup begins and more. 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
13: What we do here is go sweep.
14: It's a mile-high sweep here in Denver, Colorado. And the Brewers will have a happy flight to Vegas. Viva Las Vegas.
15: This is the ongoing saga of embattled leader of the Wisconsin Senate District, Marty Brooks. One item on the agenda. Action regarding employment status, CEO.
16: A few moments later,
17: they fired him.
18: The board earlier today announcing that they indeed were looking at this misuse of appropriated funds, public dollars.
19: It's involving credit cards. I mean, way more than I would have expected. It totals $50,000, $60,000.
20: It's also the reason being given for complications during an interview with President Trump here in Wisconsin on Friday.
21: Your elections are crooked, and you're crooked. Let's call it quits, because I've had it. Thank you, darling. Have a good time.
22: Mr. President, let's please. I traveled all the way to Wisconsin.
23: Don't nobody care about soccer?
24: Well, I wouldn't say that's the case.
25: Those

0: Tickets will be anywhere from $6,700 to about $800 for the worst seats. So it's obviously pretty popular for sure.
1: What is the potential when we think about passenger rail in Wisconsin?
2: There's a thing right now called the corridor ID, Milwaukee to Green Bay, Milwaukee to St. Paul, Madison, and Milwaukee to Chicago. And let's get people engaged in making those plans as big as they can be.
3: You could watch baseball for the rest of your life. You'll never see another one like this. This one was
4: 15, 14, and 12
1: wow.
4: innings.
5: By the end of it, I couldn't keep up.
6: The Bears still suck. The Bears still suck.
7: Oh, yes. They're going to Indiana, it looks like, exchanging iconic views of the lakefront for a premium look at a casino boat and old steel plants
8: and a
7: place where they make soap.
8: Polish Fest is back Friday, Saturday, and Sunday.
9: It's not just food and drink, but it's also the senses and the culture and seeing what the grandparents saw, what the grandparents felt.
10: Bill Gates due to testify before the House Oversight Committee, not on big tech, artificial intelligence, but about Jeffrey Epstein.
11: I think this is totally a public shaming in a way.
12: Changing the gender of all your offspring. These are a few of my favorite things.
1: Jake, how do you feel about AI entering our political ad landscape? After it's already been such a hellscape.
13: I think it's a problem.
7: Tornado warning has been issued.
14: Several trees down in Fond du Lac and Brandon.
15: The next day.
10: Lauren Larson, first on the scene in Horicon, where strong winds tore up part of downtown.
16: Could you hear the wind while you were driving down the road?
17: Yes, sounded like a train.
16: We have the best community. There were so many more already that are coming in and out.
18: Missy Hughes, nice person, toast. Joel Brennan, nice person, toast. David Crowley, great county executive, toast. Forget those three people.
1: That, ladies and gentlemen, is what we call
18: think I'm wrong, listener.
1: A rant.
4: I never know what story you're going to be asked to cover on a given day. Nizir Spencer has probably realized that. The Lake Geneva mailboat jumper tryouts took place today.
7: You know, I had to ask him, why don't they just stop?
19: And we're at the mercy of the wind and the waves.
7: USA! Yeah, let's go. USA! Nate, you're watching the game, right? Seriously, straight up, I'm asking you.
20: You know I am, John.
7: Let's go. Julia, you're the only one.
21: He's got cereal, you know that.
7: I got lots of cereal.
22: Ojo, la barbarlina. La tiene Julián Quiñones. Julián!
4: We don't have any more time for that.
23: What a week, eh?
24: What a week.
25: The guy's name is Gary. We're using Gary's.
26: We are literally in an office.
1: How often does that happen?
27: Way too often.
28: Ladies and gentlemen, the weekend.
7: What a night it's going to be on TV tonight. The Miz is on the mound. The USA is playing Paraguay in the World Cup. Let's go. I need to set up both my big TVs next to each other. You want
1: to
7: come over?
1: And you got to get Paramount Plus.
7: Yeah, all right. If I subscribe to Paramount Plus, so I get the USC on Sunday, will you come over and watch the World Cup and UFC?
1: No, you give me the password. Well, I can text you.
7: By the way, if you want to see the Week in Review, if you want to hear it again, text WEEK, W-E-E-K, to the Sighting Unlimited Talk and Text line 855-616-1620.
1: By the way, next Tuesday, before work, you're going to come and look at my new house.
7: Okay.
1: All right.
7: I'd love to see your new house.
1: Because I'm off on Monday. Because I'm going to see The Miz.
7: Yeah, yeah. Are the floors done in the new house?
1: Floors are done. Floors are done, everybody. Okay. It was very dicey in the kitchen.
7: I want to see
1: it. Didn't know if it was going
7: to
1: happen.
7: I can't wait to see it. You're a beast. Are you kidding me? There's no way that wasn't going to get done. You were going to make sure that got done. It is 4:42 at WTMJ. We are looking at a live stream of a situation on the northwest side where there's been an officer-involved shooting. We're told the officers are okay. The bad guy, probably not. We will bring that to you up next. Sources telling me that the bad guy is dead. The officers are not. That it was maybe a chase that was involved, and then the bad guy barricaded himself in an apartment in that area. Command center set up. Live press conference. Hopefully shortly on WTMJ.
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7: 445, traffic and then weather. Debbie Lozaga, how are the roads right now?
8: Backing up a bit from Good Hope Road down to about Capitol Drive. On the bypass, we're seeing delays basically from Oklahoma Avenue all the way down and around the Hale Interchange past Loomis. Westbound 894 is backing up from 27th Street all the way to about 51st. We've also got delays northbound 41 from Mayfair Road all the way to Hampton, and southbound 43. Watch for delays from before Good Hope Road to Bender Road, and then from just before Capitol Drive down through the Marquette to Lincoln. I'm Debbie Lozaga with your WTMJ Time Saver Traffic.
7: Here is your WTMJ 5-day forecast. Clear tonight, a low of 62. Tomorrow, a chance of showers and storms late. Partly cloudy throughout the rest of the day tomorrow. A high of 84. Sunday, mostly sunny and breezy, a high of 70 degrees. Monday, mostly sunny, a high of 75. Tuesday, partly cloudy, a chance of showers and storms, a high of 76 degrees. Right now in Milwaukee, it's 79 degrees and sunny.
1: 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Melinda Myers is the plant doctor. She is with us live in the studio, talking about a topic that's very timely. Melinda, so good to see you. Thanks for being here.
9: Always great to be here with you, too.
1: Invasive Species Action Month in Wisconsin is in June. Let's start with a little bit of education. What is an invasive plant?
9: These are non-native plants that can cause economic or environmental harm or to human health as well, pose a threat. So things like buckthorn and honeysuckle that we added to our landscape because they were low-maintenance, great plants, and then we found out they left the boundaries of our landscape, moved into natural spaces, crowded out native plants, disrupted the habitat, and became a problem for our landscape and also our natural spaces.
1: I have snow on the mountain in my yard, as you know, because I've talked to you about it many times. I put it in a bed, and it was beautiful, and it spread like crazy and made nice. But then it went everywhere, and Melinda, part of the problem is getting it out of there. I plucked it out all the time, but then trying to get rid of it for good is not very easy. How do people manage invasive plants?
9: Okay, so if it's something like your bishop's weed, gout weed, snow on the mountain, all the common names, you could edge that area where it is, cover it with black plastic, but you'd have to, or I prefer black landscape fabric because it lets air and water through and your soil's a little bit better at the end. You're smothering it. You need to do that for at least a whole season. Two is even better. You can solarize, do the same thing, edge it, cover it with clear plastic for 6 to 8 weeks of the hottest weeks, which used to be very limited. Anymore, not so much. And that will kind of cook it. And then you have to just keep after it. I'm fighting crown vetch on my property, which is terrible. So mowing helps. It weakens it. You do that in the spring or when it's blooming, which is right now, and then again in August. Sometimes digging, like the honeysuckle and the buckthorn, the smaller plants, if they're small, you can dig them. I have a weed wrench because I'm fighting those as well.
1: I do too, and I love that.
9: Okay, and it's great, right? It grabs the trunk. You got a lever, and you can really pull things out. It's one I can get my grandson to help me with,
1: too. Yeah, it's
9: fun. It is fun. So you feel like you've made some progress.
10: I have Creeping Charlie.
9: Yes.
10: And it's very pretty. I mean, it's blooming. Mm-hmm. And then the person, I did your advice, by the way. Okay. I looked at the backyard and I was able to mark everything.
9: Excellent. That'll make it easier.
10: It was. It's really nice. And I don't know how to get rid of it because it's kind of like a vine on the ground and it's going in between the tulips and daffodils.
9: Exactly. It's not listed as invasive, but it definitely is aggressive. And so you've discovered if you pull it out, any little piece can start a new plant. In a flower bed, you don't want to use a broadleaf weed killer because that'll hurt your plants, your perennials and annuals and things. In the lawn, the UW-Madison found that if you apply a weed killer like triclopyr, one of the weed killers for difficult to control weeds, that will help, but you got to do it when it's blooming or in the fall. And then in your yard, you could also do an organic product and chelated iron. It's not the chelated iron we fertilize. It's a much stronger concentrate. So it turns that weed, any broadleaf it touches, black and it dies. But if it hits your grass, a monocot, they work differently, it just turns it dark green.
1: Oh, interesting.
9: Yeah.
10: So it's not considered invasive. Okay.
9: But it is, it's feeling that way, isn't it?
10: Yeah,
9: in your
10: okay.
9: yard and garden, it's very aggressive.
1: You raise a good point, though, because even if it's not invasive, it might be aggressive and you might want to manage it.
9: Exactly.
1: If you don't like it, it really doesn't matter if it's invasive, right?
9: Right.
1: If you want to get rid of it.
9: Exactly, exactly. And probably if you were near a woodland edge, it probably would creep in there, too. So it's worth taking care of. We may find a lot of plants they're kind of borderline, or we find out eventually they're invasive. We put them in, and we find out that was a big mistake.
1: Yeah, I don't know if this was the right thing to do, but the snow on the mountain I transplanted back into. We have an area that's heavily wooded in our backyard, and we have an area that erodes that goes down into the woods that we just kind of keep wild. I put it in there, and it looks really, really nice, and now it's going down into the woods, and so it's easier to stop it because then when it gets close to the house, it hits concrete.
9: Right. And that's where we're concerned because it goes into the woodlands and it crosses. Sorry. I know
1: no,
9: he's not
1: I said, I don't know if that's
9: back.
1: The right thing.
9: And,
1: it's
9: and
1: somebody
9: it
1: else's problem
9: out,
1: now.
9: It crowds out other good plants. The UW Extension has a great publication on shoreline and woodland and doing things along waterways. There are a lot of sedges that look like grass that are very good and competitive that are native and can crowd things out. And those things are good options because they are native and they support insects and wildlife and can help with that erosion issue as well.
1: How about specifically unwanted plants along the shoreline? Are there things for people to think about?
9: You know, one of the things is when we're doing construction, we want to protect the soil. So if we could have a buffer zone, at least 35 feet would be great. That may not be practical. Lawn grass doesn't slow the water down, so it just rolls off and takes the pollutants and the fertilizers and chemicals and soil into the lake. So if you can put some shoreline plants, native plants like blue flag iris, turtle head, Dawn, who works with me, has a property on the lake. And she said she's been gradually popping in native plants, controlling the invasive plants. And she's starting to see things come back on their own because the seeds are in the soil. We just need to give them room. So we want to protect the soil as we're making that change. And native plants are good options.
10: Yeah, up north, the DNR required my father-in-law to have some native plants along his lakefront. So for that very reason, so then it helps.
9: Right. So you're keeping those sediments out. When you see construction, people are taking down trees. They merely manage stormwater. They're taking down shrubs or a lot of shrubs that will tolerate moisture like chokeberry and things like that, elderberries and things that are native to the area, and that will help slow things down, the water, the pollutants, and then really create a great habitat. So you also get wildlife and songbirds coming in.
1: Melinda Myers is the plant doctor. So we talk a lot about plants. You mentioned buckthorn. It can go like crazy, and it starts as little tiny tree saplings, and if you don't stay on top of it before you know it, it's bigger trees, and they're everywhere. Is buckthorn something we should definitely be cutting out when we have the opportunity?
9: Yes, and if you could enlist your neighbors to do the same. Yep. I know a lot of people are hesitant because they're like, oh, it's screening, it blocks my neighbor's view, it blocks, right. You know. So start looking at plants that you can put in there to take their place. The black seeds, the birds eat, it's not good for them. It's cathartic, so they poop them right out, and that's why they're everywhere.
1: Okay.
9: And so we want
10: to try colors.
9: Yes. So definitely focus on the male plant, the female plants, the one that produce the berries, and just keep after it. Start where, believe it or not, it's least dense and work your way to the most dense area. And then you just have to keep after it because you're right. It keeps those seeds keep coming back. New plants erupt from the soil.
10: What are your favorite types of flowers that are growing right now?
9: So my pale purple coneflower, which is native here, is just starting to bloom. And it's got nice, you know, the petals hang down and they're a little thin. It's more adaptable than purple coneflower. And that's one of my favorite. The season's really crazy this year. A lot of things are early.
1: Yep.
9: You know, I planted Pink Diamond's Bleeding Heart. It's a fringe bleeding heart that loves full sun.
1: Oh.
9: And I have a lot of sun, and it's relatively new. We have it at Energy Park, at State Fair Park, and I have some in my yard, and it's doing great. I'm trying to think. I was just walking around looking. My colewort just stopped. It's got leaves like rhubarb and flowers like baby's breath on steroids. It's huge. It's beautiful. The heat really shortened its bloom time this year, but it's one of my favorites.
1: My
10: bleeding hearts are gone.
9: Are your peonies?
1: Yeah, go ahead. What were you going to say?
10: Oh, yeah. My bleeding hearts are gone.
1: Yeah, mine too.
10: The ants on my peonies are going crazy opening them up.
1: My peonies are gone already.
9: I know.
10: No,
9: some
10: really?
9: So, and I want to do a thing about the ants. They're going after the nectar, and believe it or not, your bubble's going to burst. They are not responsible for opening the flowers.
10: Really?
9: Yes. I had a woman call me when I was with Extension going, my neighbor has ants on their peonies. I don't have ants on mine. Should I go get some of her ants? And I'm like, no, you don't need to. Yours are very fragrant, so they're going after the nectar, and that's why you see them. And the ones that are less fragrant don't have the ants. They'll all open eventually. And every time I tell someone that, I could just see the disappointment. Sorry.
1: I love peonies. They're so beautiful, and they smell so good. MelindaMyers.com is the website, MelindaMyers.com. You should definitely check that out. Any webinars or things you want us to know about you have coming up, Melinda?
9: I'm going to be celebrating Ebert's Greenhouse Village 50th anniversary. They're having a big party in early July, and then I'll be at Festa Italiana talking tomatoes and tomato problems. Yes.
1: Oh, that's fantastic.
9: I know. It'll be a lot of fun.
1: I just bought a tomato plant after 4 years of unsuccessfully trying, so I'll let you know how it turns out.
9: Okay.
1: I got
9: this will be the
1: year. In a container. I hope so. MelindaMyers.com. Great resources on there. I'm on there on a regular basis. I have Melinda's books, MelindaMyers.com, MYERS. She's the plant doctor. Melinda, thank you so much for spending time with us.
9: Thank you.
1: It is 4:56 at WTMJ. We continue to monitor that officer-involved shooting situation on Milwaukee's northwest side, looking at a live picture of the incident command post. Some of the police staff is assembled there. We will bring that to you live, that press conference there, when it takes place.
11: WTMJ, W277CV, and WKTI HD2 Milwaukee from the Annex Wealth Management Studios. 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
14: 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One of the people
12: who
14: was submitting names for the contest submitted the name Penny Mustard. 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
12: It was glaringly obvious to us.
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14: In hindsight, I'm not sure if Dad cared about the mustard or he just wanted to keep us busy.
12: Yeah. In hindsight, I think he wanted to keep us busy.
14: Smart.
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0: It's 5 o'clock. I'm John Mercure. Your top story, a police shooting at a Milwaukee apartment complex.
7: I'm Julia Fellow. A deal with Iran could be just days away.
8: I'm Debbie Lozaga. Westbound on 94, backing up just west of 27th Street to Holly Road. You'll see more delays just past Highway 16, heading out towards Highway 83. On the eastbound side, we do have delays from before Highway 83 all the way to about Elmhurst Road, back on the brakes from Highway F all the way through to Barker Road, and again from 76th Street to 35th. And southbound 43, backing up from just south of Brown Deer Road to about Bender, back on the brakes from Capitol Drive down through the Marquette. I'm Debbie Lozaga with your WTMJ Time Saver Traffic.
0: Tonight, clear skies, low of 62. Tomorrow, partly cloudy. Afternoon rain is possible, a high of 84. From the WTMJ Breaking News Center, a press conference scheduled to get underway shortly involving an officer-involved shooting this afternoon on Milwaukee's northwest side. Law enforcement sources tell WTMJ all officers are involved are okay. Two sources tell me that the gentleman involved, I shouldn't have probably even said gentleman, the guy involved was shot and killed. Police have been on the scene since noon. More information expected shortly. Once the conference gets underway, we will bring it to you on WTMJ.
7: The man who killed Milwaukee police officer Kendall Corder received the harshest possible sentence in our state in court.
9: 23-year-old Tremaine Jones was convicted on all counts in April. He will spend the rest of his life in prison without the possibility for extended supervision or parole. Milwaukee County Judge Michelle Havas.
10: They came along and there's been a lot of talk about, I didn't know it was an officer. Well, so? Would it have been justified in your mind? Had it been the kid with the camera? Or the guy on his porch? Or the mom who came out because she didn't want her kids to get hurt? Would that be okay?
9: Jones was found guilty of killing Officer Kendall Corder in an ambush shooting in June of last year. Elizabeth Linton in WTMJ News.
0: Horrible scene in Texas after a manhunt led to a mass shooting that left one dead and 10 injured, ending with a gunman who authorities say was a 45-year-old man in a standoff with officers. ABC's Alex Stone has an update on the victims.
11: So we know one victim is dead. 10 others are injured in this. And we just got an update from the local hospital. 5 have now been released. The hospital

0: Capitol is no longer on lockdown. Three are out of the operating room now. One is still being operated on.
1: No officers were injured during the standoff.
2: A member of the Trump administration offered an outline of the proposed deal with Iran. ABC News senior White House correspondent Selena Wang.
3: So the senior administration official says it includes reopening that critical waterway, the Strait of Hormuz, and ending the U.S. blockade. It also says it, quote, leads to the dismantling of the Iranian nuclear program, that it would lead to the U.S. getting that enriched material out, that material being destroyed and removed from the country. And also it would include an inspection regime to make sure that this is a long-term commitment.
1: From the WTMJ Breaking News Center, officer-involved shooting on Milwaukee's northwest side. Here's Chief Jeffrey Norman.
4: At that time, officer negotiated with the suspect for approximately 1 hour. As the officers engaged in conversation with the suspect, he agreed to accept a bottle of water and a cigar from the officers. The suspect then walked down the stairs to retrieve these items. At this time, less lethal options were used to attempt to take the suspect into custody. The suspect then retreated up the stairs to the landing in the common hallway. There, officers then discharged their duty firearms at the suspect, striking him. The suspect was taken into custody and medical aid was rendered at the scene. The suspect's revolver was recovered near him. No officers were injured by the gunfire. While investigating this incident, another victim reported to the Milwaukee Police Department that the suspect attempted to rob them of their vehicle while armed with a revolver. This occurred in 8400 block of West Call shortly before the original call. The suspect, a 22-year-old male, was conveyed to a local hospital and pronounced deceased at approximately 12:50 p.m. The officers involved in this incident are a 39-year-old male with over 13 years of service, a 46-year-old male with over 22 years of service, and a 41-year-old male with over 22 years of service. They will be placed on administrative duty as is routine in a critical incident. The Milwaukee Area Investigative Team will be investigating this incident. The Waukesha Police Department is the lead investigating agency. This is a fluid and ongoing investigation. This video related to this incident will be released in accordance with Standard Operating Procedure 575.
5: Chief, can you say what kind of record this person has, that, you know, you've been looking into that, and was he armed at the time that he was shot?
4: So we don't reveal records at this time, but I do know that he was armed with a revolver throughout this entire incident, and as I alluded to in this in the first part of the statement, right before we even responded to this scene, where he had attempted to rob a caller who had told us about the subject of the gun, but also was involved in attempted robbery of a vehicle.
6: Chief, can you clarify, was there a negotiation before the shots were fired, or were there two separate shots fired incidents?
4: So there was an initial shots fired incident, some negotiating going on, and then another shots fired incident. So we had two separate incidents before this unfortunate deadly encounter.
6: And was he struck both times or just the second time?
4: We're not aware of anything in regards to that first round of firearm exchange, but there was, again, firearm exchange at the end where there was the suspect was struck.
7: Just one more question.
4: So just 22 years old.
5: Just one more time, Chief. You said he came
4: 22.
5: He came down the stairs and then went back up. Was he armed when he came downstairs to get the water and the cigar?
4: So at this time, we don't know whether or not he was armed because the hallway is a little bit dark. This is an ongoing investigation.
8: Milwaukee Police Chief Jeffrey Norman briefing on a situation down.
1: All right, to bring you up to speed, Milwaukee Police Chief Jeffrey Norman discussing an officer-involved shooting incident on Milwaukee's northwest side. Apparently, according to the chief, a 22-year-old male from Milwaukee involved in a carjacking with a revolver ends up in an apartment complex. Police are called to the apartment complex. Shots are fired. Police negotiate with the guy that's involved in all of this. As part of the negotiations, he requests water and a cigar. And police give him water and a cigar. They put it at the stairs. The chief says that the guy comes down, the 22-year-old, to retrieve those things. When he does that, the chief says less lethal means are used to try to take him into custody. Usually that means a taser or a beanbag gun or something of that nature. That did not knock the guy down. And as he went back up the landing, according to police, shots rang out again. He was shot, meaning the suspect. He was given first aid. He was conveyed to a hospital. He died at the hospital. officers involved, put on administrative leave, and that's very standard. A 39-year-old with 13 years of service, a 46-year-old with 22 years of service, and a 41-year-old with 22 years of service. We'll bring you more on this story as we get it. 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
2: Ever wondered what it's like to be the Brewers public address announcer? It's pretty amazing. Julia spent a day with Mark at the ballpark. You'll hear that coming up here in just a few minutes. But first,
1: this is the 5 o'clock focus on Wisconsin's Afternoon News.
2: Let's focus on one of my favorite shows on the radio station. It is Reporter's Notebook. It is heard on the weekends. Adam Roberts is the host, and he's with us in the studio. Hey, Adam.
3: Hey, you too. Yes, coming up this Sunday, 10 a.m. right here on WTMJ. And I don't know how I couldn't do something with this story that we've been following extremely closely, us and several others as well, this ongoing situation with the Wisconsin Center District. Don't turn the dial yet. I understand we've been talking a lot about it, but it's an important story to follow as one of the biggest business leaders in our city is now out of the job, pending a decision to appeal, which he has until July 8th to do. Now, we've had Tom Dakin from the Milwaukee Journal Sentinel on this story because he's, credit to him, really been on top of things, including new details today, which you mentioned earlier in the show, John, involving some more details into these alleged misappropriation of funds. Now, one of the things that he and I talk about on the show this week is this idea that so much of the story has happened behind closed doors. And while it is legally able for they are

0: able to do that, it does present a lot of challenges for our job, especially when you then come out of closed session and decide not to comment.
1: Absent Alderman Vowelman willing to talk to the news media afterwards, the only board member who didn't rush past us and mumble no comment, closed session, sorry, we wouldn't have had that additional information. And that does present a challenge, not just for journalists, but for the public at large. I mean, that's the point here, folks. The Open Records Act, the Open Meetings Act, that's for all of you to use if you need to learn about what's going on at your local common council, school board, village board, town board, county board, sewage district, you name it.
0: By the way, if you want to learn how to make better records requests, not too long ago, we did a whole episode on just that with a member of the Wisconsin Freedom of Information Council. You can find that on WTMJ.com, along with all the Reporter's Notebook episodes, past, present, and of course, there will be more in the future.
2: More of the Dakin conversation Sunday at 10, Reporter's Notebook on WTMJ with Adam Roberts. Adam, thank you.
0: Of course.
2: It is 5:14 at WTMJ. One of Wisconsin's most notorious recent criminals dies in prison. We've got the story up next.
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2: Traffic and weather. Debbie Lozaga, how's our Friday doing out there?
8: It's a bit slow right now. Southbound on 41 from about Good Hope Road all the way past Capitol Drive. Northbound's backing up just before Burleigh up to Silver Spring. Southbound 43 heavy from just south of Brown Deer Road down towards Bender, and then back on the brakes from just south of Hampton all the way down through the Marquette to about Lincoln. On westbound 94, backups from 27th Street past 35th all the way to about Holly Road. You're back on the brakes from Sunny Slope Road to Calhoun. Eastbound has got some backups basically from Sawyer Road all the way through to about Elmhurst. You're back on the brakes from Highway F all the way past Barker Road and then from 76th Street through to 35th. I'm Debbie Lozaga with your WTMJ Time Saver Traffic.
2: The WTMJ 5-day forecast. Tonight, clear skies, a low of 62. Tomorrow, a chance for rain, a high of 84. That rain's late in the day. On Sunday, sunny, breezy, a high of 70. Monday, mostly sunny, a high of 75. Tuesday, chance for rain, a high of 76 degrees. Chai Vang. Recognize the name? He was convicted of the 2004 tree stand killings in Wisconsin in Sawyer County. Today, at the age of 57, Chai Vang died after being transported from Oshkosh Correctional to a local hospital. He had been serving six consecutive sentences. I covered this story from the beginning through the end of his trial. A wooded area in Sawyer County, state's deer hunting season was going on. It was 4 days before Thanksgiving. Vang, an experienced hunter and California National Guard veteran, was trespassing. He was found in a private tree stand. The land's owners discover him. They tell him to leave. An altercation and an argument broke out. Vang claims the hunters used racial slurs and fired at him first. The hunters say no, that he didn't like being told to leave the land, and he fired at them. He says self-defense. They say no. Prosecutors say he gunned the victims down, and a jury agreed after hearing testimony that Vang fired after already having shot numerous times. He shot some in the back as they fled. November is ratings month in TV, and I was at Channel 4. It was before Thanksgiving, and I got sent with a photographer, and I spent 2 days, day and night, up there, and it was tense because of the racial nature of this case.
6: Because he's Hmong. Oh, so you yep. So you felt that, too?
2: Absolutely. In the community,
6: I
2: felt it.
6: When I got there 3 years later, they were even bringing up the Hmong population was very hurt by this entire situation because of the rumors that had spread.
2: Yeah. Jury didn't believe the rumors. Jury said no, and he was convicted of murder. It was highly publicized in Sawyer County that when I went back in September of 2005, the jury had to be selected from Dane County. They brought in jurors from a completely different county because of the pretrial publicity. Trial was short. Jury deliberated almost no time at all, and he was sentenced to six consecutive life sentences. There was a large Hmong population in court. There was a large hunter population in court, and it was very tense and stressful. We don't know how he died. He died yesterday, I think I said earlier today, transported to a local hospital. Chai Vang dead at the age of 57 after being convicted of the tree stand killings in Wisconsin more than 20 years ago. It is 520 at WTMJ.
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2: Oh, my God, this is so cool, Luis. 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
2: 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Thank you, Luis.
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2: Or Milwaukee Brewers. I just started kind of ramping that up a little bit. Some of the guys, they have an over-under as how long the and now is going to last from game to game. So last night it was 5.7 seconds. I
3: think. Holy smokes!
4: There is an art to being the voice of the ballpark, and that includes how he introduces our players. When he announces the Brewers lineup, there's a little extra something.
2: Now batting for the Brewers, designated hitter number 22, Christian Yelich. As opposed to now batting for the Dodgers, designated hitter number 17, Shohei Ohtani.
5: That's a big difference.
2: It is a little bit of a difference, and I really try and be as bland as possible when the Cubs are in town.
6: Cubs fan, I get it.
4: There are rules in the press box, too. Officially, cheering is not allowed, but Richards admits there's one exception.
2: I'm not a member of the working press. I work for the ball club, so one little thing I do, don't spread this around, but Christian Yelich. Now, I'm Serbian. Christian Yelich has some Serbian in his background, of course. So whenever he hits a home run, I will stand up and yell, Serbia! At the top of my lungs.
7: Yelich, a high drive! Deep right!
4: For most of the game, though, Richards rarely leaves his seat.
2: Except for the bottom of the fourth inning, I got to sit here. I can't go anywhere.
4: That's when a young fan takes over the microphone as the game's junior announcer, introducing Brewers hitters for an inning. Another favorite part of the job, the legendary sausage race. Richards says he calls it like a horse race, complete with dramatic descriptions as the racing sausages charge towards the finish line.
2: And they're off. And it's a fair start, and the Bratwurst takes an early lead coming up on the inside looking for
4: race. In fact, calling the sausage race was one of the challenges Richard had to complete during his audition. And despite spending decades in Milwaukee radio, he still remembers that moment he found out he got the position.
2: How would you like to be the new PA announcer for the Brewers? And I stood there for a minute or so, and they said, Mark. And I said, wait a minute, I'm trying to think of a better word than just yes.
4: Opening day and playoff games remain his favorites, but Richard says he takes any game for granted. Every time he walks into the ballpark, he still feels a sense of gratitude.
2: I sit here every game and kind of pinch myself and say, I'm really doing this. This is really my job, isn't it?
4: And for the voice of the Brewers, for 8 seasons now, it's more than a job. It's a dream come true.
2: And now, back to Julia Fellow and John Mercure on 620 WTMJ.
5: Also, what's super cool is that there's dents on the wall behind Mark. So it's from all the foul balls that come flying into the press box. So if you've ever wondered what happened, text the word Brewers. Brewers, and you can see it for yourself. There's huge spherical dents all along the walls with who did it and the date, when, where. You can see a powerful one from William Contreras, May of last year. Another really good one by Joey Ortiz in July of 2024. Again, text Brewers to 855-616-1620. 855-616-1620.
8: Such a fun story. 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
5: Yes, and he's such a good person. 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
5: that's what I like to see.
8: You and Nate did such a good job on that. 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Time for the WTMJ Annex Wealth Management Market Update. Everything in the green on this Friday. The Dow is up 354 points. That's 0.75%. The NASDAQ up 79. That's 0.33%. The S&P 500 climbed 37 points, 0.5%. Annex Wealth Management. Know the difference with Annex. 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Stroke is the number 4 cause of death and a leading cause of disability in the United States. It's estimated 80% of strokes are preventable. Here to tell us more is Dr. Adam Wadena, a neurologist with the Freightert and the Medical College of Wisconsin Health Network. Dr. Wadena, thank you so much for being with us. What is a stroke?
9: So a stroke happens when the brain itself is being starved for oxygen in some way, shape, or form. There are two different types of stroke. One of them is called an ischemic stroke, where you have a blood clot or a blockage of some kind that is decreasing a blood flow to the areas of the brain. And the other type is a hemorrhagic stroke, where the blood vessels will burst open and you will bleed into the brain itself.
8: Two-part question. What are the signs someone's having a stroke and what should be done?
9: So the signs of someone having a stroke, an easy memory.

0: 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If you suddenly lose your coordination and your balance, E stands for eyes, a sudden change in your vision. 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A stands for arm, where one side of the body gets weak or particularly numb. S stands for your speech. And lastly, T stands for a terrible headache. So if any one of these things happen, the other part of T in FAST is it's time to call 911.
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1: It's 5:30. I'm John Mercure. Your top story, a man is shot and killed by Milwaukee police.
4: I'm Julia Fellow. Travel troubles for the Pope.
5: I'm Debbie Lozaga. 195 westbound is closed just past Highway 32 in Racine, actually along the Racine-Kenosha County line. So careful with that. We've got the delays. Obviously closure because of a crash there. Eastbound on 94, backing up from just east of Highway 67, from Sawyer Road all the way to about Elmhurst Road. You're back on the brakes from Highway 164 all the way past Brookfield Road. We've got a crash. The left lane is blocked just past the ramp from Barker Road. And then more delays from 76th Street all the way through to 35th. I'm Debbie Lozaga with your WTMJ Time Saver Traffic.
4: Clear tonight, a low of 62. Tomorrow, partly cloudy, then some evening storms are likely, a high of 84. It's 78 degrees right now in Milwaukee and sunny.
1: From the WTMJ Breaking News Center, a man is shot and killed by Milwaukee police following a standoff inside an apartment building. The 22-year-old threatened to take his own life when police arrived near 84th and Lynx this afternoon. Police Chief Jeffrey Norman says after a first round of shots, they negotiated with the man to come out of the building using a bottle of water and a cigar he requested.
6: The suspect then walked down the stairs to retrieve these items. At this time, less lethal options were used to attempt to take the suspect into custody. The suspect then retreated up the stairs to the landing in the common hallway. There, officers then discharged their duty firearms at the suspect, striking him.
1: The man died at a hospital. Officers involved are on leave. The Waukesha Police Department will lead the investigation.
4: A very heavy day in court as the man convicted of killing Milwaukee police officer Kendall Corder last year was sentenced to life in prison without the possibility of parole. A jury found 23-year-old Tremaine Jones guilty of murder. Here's the judge.
7: If not for count four, then not count three, then not count two and count one. As such, I will sentence you on count one as required by the law to a period of life imprisonment, and I find that you are not eligible for release to extended supervision.
4: Jones was given maximum sentence on all counts he faced.
1: Who's picking up the tab for President Trump's UFC show on the White House lawn on Sunday? ABC's Stephen Portnoy.
8: UFC says that they're not only putting up the money for this, they're actually going to wind up losing money on this. A federal court filing last week from the Justice Department said that UFC has already spent about $60 million to put on this event, to put up this 92-foot claw and the octagon beneath it. But there may be some attendant costs related to security the UFC may not wind up paying for. So we may not get an accounting of that. But when it comes to the event itself, UFC says taxpayers will not be on the hook for it.
1: The event is taking place on President Trump's 80th birthday.
4: Federal trial is underway for the man accused of starting the devastating Palisades fire in January of last year, which killed a dozen people and destroyed thousands of homes in Los Angeles.
9: Prosecutors argue Ridnernick used a lighter to start the Lockman fire, which 6 days later turned into the Palisades fire.
10: I think everybody views it a little bit differently.
9: Burlington native Caitlin Moran.

0: now lives in Pacific Palisades.
1: It was the Lockman fire on January 1st. It was the mop-up efforts. It was the reservoir. It was the weather. It was just the perfect storm of situations that you may never see again.
0: Morale and family remain displaced from their Pacific Palisades home. Greg Matzik, WTMJ News.
2: If convicted, Jonathan Rednernecht could face up to 45 years in prison.
3: Travel troubles for Pope Leo as he departed Spain after a technical problem left him grounded in the Canary Islands. Then it was up to a king to get the pontiff back to Rome. ABC's Marcus Moore.
4: A remarkable chain of events here in Tenerife. The Pope, Vatican officials, and members of the Vatican press corps all getting ready to take off today after the Pope's seven-day tour of Spain. But after the plane sat on the tarmac for quite some time, the pilot came onto the loudspeaker and said he apologized and said that unfortunately there was an issue with the plane.
3: It was the first time in decades a papal flight had experienced a problem that it required the Pope to change planes.
2: A Milwaukee County construction project could affect drivers heading through the area this weekend.
5: The DOT is reminding everyone to plan ahead near the 894 Lincoln Avenue project this weekend. Eric Hansen says crews are working on Highway 100.
6: Through early next week, Highway 100 southbound, which is 108th Street, that's reduced from three lanes down to one lane.
5: It might be a short area, but it's a well-traveled segment that has a serious impact.
6: So once that is done, there will be a single lane closure that will remain in place for about a week.
5: All this is for asphalt removal and bridge repair work. Debbie Lozaga, WTMJ News.
3: Time for a WTMJ sports update from the Gruber Law Office's One Call That's All Sports Desk. The Brewers have placed rookie starting pitcher Coleman Crowe on the 15-day injured list. Meanwhile, Jacob Mizrowski on the bump tonight for Milwaukee in the opener of a three-game series against the Phillies. Coverage from American Family Field begins at 6:05 on WTMJ. And Team USA prepares to take the pitch tonight in the World Cup against Paraguay.
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12: What we do here is go.
13: It's a mile-high sweep here in Denver, Colorado. And the Brewers will have a happy flight to Vegas. Viva Las Vegas.
14: This is the ongoing saga of embattled leader of the Wisconsin Senate District, Marty Brooks. One item on the agenda. Action regarding employment status, CEO.
15: A few moments later,
16: they fired him.
17: The board earlier today announcing that they indeed were looking at this misuse of appropriated funds, public dollars.
18: It's involving credit cards.
19: I mean, way more than I would have expected. So it totals $50,000, $60,000.
16: It's also the reason being given for complications during an interview with President Trump here in Wisconsin on Friday.
18: Your elections are crooked, and you're crooked. Let's call it quits, because I've had it. Thank you, darling. Have a good time.
19: Mr. President, let's please. I traveled all the way to Wisconsin.
20: Don't nobody care about soccer?
21: Well, I wouldn't say that's the case.
22: Those tickets will be anywhere from $6,700 to about $800 for the worst seats, so it's obviously pretty popular for sure.
23: What is the potential when we think about passenger rail in Wisconsin?
24: There's a thing right now called the corridor ID, Milwaukee to Green Bay, Milwaukee to St. Paul, Madison, and Milwaukee to Chicago. And let's get people engaged in making those plans as big as they can be.
25: You could watch baseball for the rest of your life. You'll never see another one like this one was.
0: 15, 14, and 12
26: wow.
0: innings.
26: By the end of it, I couldn't keep up.
27: The Bears still suck.
3: Oh, yes. They're going to Indiana, it looks like, exchanging iconic views of the lakefront for a premium look at a casino boat and old steel plants
10: and a
3: place where they make soap.
10: Polish Fest is back Friday, Saturday, and Sunday.
28: It's not just food and drink, but it's also the senses and the culture and seeing what the grandparents saw, what the grandparents felt.
14: Bill Gates due to testify before the House Oversight Committee, not on big tech, artificial intelligence, but about Jeffrey Epstein.
29: I think this is totally a public shaming in a way.
30: Changing the gender of all your offspring. These are a few of my favorite things.
23: Jake, how do you feel about AI entering our political ad landscape after it's already been such a hellscape?
3: I think it's a problem. Tornado warning has been issued.
31: Several trees down in Fond du Lac. And Brandon.
14: The next day, Lauren Larson first on the scene in Horicon, where strong winds tore up part of downtown.
23: Could you hear the wind while you were driving down the road?
32: Yes, sounded like a train.
33: We have the best community. There were so many more already that are coming in and out.
34: Missy Hughes, nice person, toast. Joel Brennan, nice person, toast. David Crowley, great county executive, toast. Forget those three people.
23: That, ladies and gentlemen, is what we call.
34: You think I'm wrong, listener?
23: A rant.
0: Well, you never know what story you're going to be asked to cover on a given day. Nizir Spencer has probably realized that. The Lake Geneva mailboat jumper tryouts took place today.
3: You know, I had to ask him, why don't they just stop?
35: And we're at the mercy of the wind and the waves.
3: USA! Yeah, let's go. USA! Nate, you're watching the game, right? Seriously, straight up, I'm asking you.
36: You know I am, John.
3: Let's go. Julia, you're the only one.
37: He's got cereal, you know that.
3: I got lots of cereal.
0: We don't have any more time for that.
38: What a week, eh?
39: What a week.
40: The guy's name is Gary. We're using Gary's.
41: We are literally in an office.
23: How often does that happen?
42: Way too often.
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3: The Weeknd Review is brought to you by Outdoor Living Unlimited.
23: I've really got to shut up in that Weeknd Review.
3: There was a lot of you in there.
23: Way too much.
3: I heard you in there. 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
5: Okay, well, we've got delays. Southbound on 43 as you're making your way down from about just south of Brown Deer Road all the way to Bender Road. Then you're back on the brakes from about Hampton all the way down through the Marquette. More delays then from about Beecher down towards Holt Avenue. Around northbound, we've got delays right around the Plainfield curve up past Oklahoma Avenue. And then that's it. You're good to go into the Marquette. Westbound 94 starts to hit the brakes right about at Moreland Road. We've got delays all the way, pretty much all the way to Barker Road. On the eastbound side, we do have a crash just past Barker Road. The left lane is blocked. So now we've got backups all the way back to Highway 164. Also, we've got delays basically from Sawyer Road all the way to Elmhurst Road as well on eastbound 94. I'm Debbie Lazaga with your WTMJ Time Saver Traffic.
3: Give us some perspective. How big a deal is this? How big a day is this when it comes to the investment front, the markets, all that stuff?
6: Well, there has been a lot of anticipation of this, and it is big in terms of the amount of money that they're raising. So they were aiming for $75 billion to raise, and that's what they got. Now, a lot of people are talking, I think, more about the size of the overall company, because that $75 billion, that's the amount of shares that have been listed. Now, there's a lot more that hasn't, like employees own it. Elon Musk, he owns it. Other investors own it that aren't trading it right now. And that values the company today at about $2.1 trillion, makes it the sixth largest company in the United States. So it is a pretty big deal. The last thing that we saw that was about similar in size was Saudi Aramco back in 2019. They tried to raise about $25 billion, not nearly as large in terms of the market capitalization. So I'd say it's a pretty big deal.
3: Pros and cons for amateur investors buying individual stock. Is there risk here in this?
6: Oh, yes. There are always risks, right? That can go up, it can go down, it can go all around. And this one especially, if you think about the different business units here. So SpaceX, it has, of course, the division that launches satellites into space. Okay, not exactly making a ton of money right now, but you know that's kind of to be expected. It has Starlink, which is the internet service provider. That one is making money. So that's kind of the cash cow here so far, but it's not exactly a lot of cash. Then you have the artificial intelligence and the social media division. So the artificial intelligence, that would be Grok for those people who use that. X is the social media part. So right now it's like it's not making a lot of money. It's kind of burning through it, but it's really based upon the hopes and dreams, the expectations of what could happen. Elon Musk has said that within 3 years, he's expecting that maybe they can build some of these data centers in space. And so that's how all these different pieces fit together. You might think, well, what does, you know, these rockets, satellite company, that kind of makes sense, but this artificial intelligence stuff, well, they have Colossus 1 and Colossus 2, which are two very large data centers, so very appropriately named. And the idea is, can we put these in space because maybe they would be more energy efficient? You don't need the same cooling systems because it's pretty cold in space. You'd also have really cheap access to electricity because it's always sunny in space, and they're also wouldn't be the public backlash against where you put these things. So it is a really interesting business idea, but right now it isn't really a proven technology.
7: You know, it's also kind of changed the landscape of how IPOs are brought forward, because Elon Musk, he said it himself.
6: Yeah.
7: Is that concerning to people that work on Wall Street?
6: You know, I'm wondering if Elon Musk just used artificial intelligence to figure out what a good price would be, because he got pretty close. I mean, a lot of times with these initial public offerings, there's the allocation that happens before it starts to trade. So there's that price, that IPO price, that $135 in this case. He kind of set that ahead of time. Oftentimes it's going to be a range, and they don't narrow it down until like the night before it actually begins to trade. And he said, nope, it's just $135. So he's very confident in that value. And then when it started to trade, it started trading at $150. And that's pretty close. Most of the time, we're going to see it maybe plus or minus 20%. Kind of depends upon how much, you know, I guess, almost like PR has been done beforehand. And here, there was a ton of it. So it was, I think, pretty well priced in that regard, not leaving a ton of money on the table, because that's one of the things. That $135 a share, that's what the company raised it at, so that's what they got. But then the 150, it's like, oh gosh, that's what we could have sold it at. And so this was actually, I'd say, within spitting distance, so pretty decent.
3: Annex Wealth Management chief economist Brian Jacobson is with us. One of the things I respect about Annex is it's fee-only fiduciary all the time. You guys are just looking out for the people that do business with you. As the basis of that, if we hold brokerage accounts or IRAs through places like Annex, can we expect that eventually SpaceX will be part of our portfolio? Will that be part of the mix?
6: Well, possibly. And that's one of the things, and when it comes to us picking individual stocks, our process, we really want to understand the fundamentals, do evaluation, and also have it wrapped in risk management. And part of analyzing the fundamentals is having a track record. And this doesn't exactly have the longest of track records. So, you know, it could show up as an individual holding, but where you're more likely to see it sooner is if you are holding ETFs or mutual funds where it might be tracking an index, because different companies have relaxed or changed some of their index rules, like the NASDAQ. So we don't currently, within our portfolios that we manage, hold something called the QQQ. That is an ETF, but they might allow it in there within 15 days. So they relax their standards. S&P, Standard & Poor's, they are a lot of index providers, or a lot of index tracking mutual funds follow that one. They haven't changed their rules. They said, no, you know what? We want to maintain the integrity of the process. We want to have at least, let's say, 1 year of trading history and demonstrating some profitability before it's included. So they didn't change their standards. So most likely, if you do see it, it's probably not going to be a huge part of the portfolio. And even when it goes into something like QQQ, it's not going to be based on that market cap, that $2.1 trillion. It's based upon how many shares are floating out there, what's called the free float. So that $75 billion that they raised, that's more closer to what would help determine the percentage that it goes into a portfolio. So it'd probably just be a sliver of some of these index tracking strategies.
7: Brian, what are some of the risks that could threaten SpaceX growth?
6: I think it's really about profitability. You know, we've already heard about other companies that are going to be going public. So like OpenAI, Anthropic. So OpenAI, they're the ones who brought you ChatGPT. Anthropic, they have brought us Claude. Okay, these different large language models. And allegedly, OpenAI is going to get into a little bit of a price war. They might want to try to cut their price to get some more market share. And that could, of course, affect one of the business lines of SpaceX, because if they're using Grok or xAI to compete, what does that mean for the prospective profitability there? Then when it comes to, you know, when anytime you're launching rockets into space, there's always the risks there in terms of, you know, do they actually make it? And then are people willing to pay for the service? If you think about like Starlink, the way in which it has been able to bring internet access to underserved areas is pretty incredible. I just think back to, I remember when Russia invaded Ukraine and they had an interruption in their internet service. Well, Elon Musk, he had posted something on, I think it was Twitter at that time, about that he was going to be directing some of those satellites over there to provide the people with internet access. So it's really incredible. So I think some of the risks are, you know, the pricing, other competition, because there are other companies out there that are looking at doing similar things. It's just maybe he does have a little bit of a first mover advantage here.
3: I want to ask you about Elon Musk. Most of us can't name the guy in charge of Anthropic, the guy in charge of OpenAI, so it's generally not a big factor. Elon Musk is so well known and so volatile. When investors think about his company, how much of a factor is Elon Musk? Some like him, some don't like him. Does that impact all of this?
6: It does. And I think that's one of the reasons why he actually took the approach he did to this initial public offering, offering so much of it to retail investors. You know, it was up to about 30% that he was going to really want, because he understands that his fan base is much more retail. Institutional investors have raised questions about, gosh, the governance structure here. You know, he owns 40% of that business, but controls 84% of the votes, and he can pretty much appoint everybody on the board. I mean, that is a big governance question in terms of the power that he is going to be able to wield. So, you know, I think that the fact that he is kind of polarizing, quite polarizing in some people's minds, is part of the appeal, but it's also part of the reason why some people just don't want to participate either.
7: Tell me your analysis of this week so far, of the markets in general, Brian.
6: Yeah, this week has been really a bit of a roller coaster. A lot of it has, obviously there's the SpaceX issue, but what's been driving the markets this whole week, I think, has mostly been two things. Number one, the inflation numbers that we got. Consumer price index came in a little too hot to handle, so it was 4.2% year over year, but thankfully, that core inflation, kind of the longer term signal, wasn't all that bad. 2.9%. It's not great, don't get me wrong, but it wasn't as bad as some people had feared. But then also, it's really all about Iran, right? Can they actually get it across the finish line? Can we see the ink dry on some sort of memorandum of understanding to open up the Strait of Hormuz? We know President Trump has said how the U.S. military has actually been helping ships get through, even though they haven't been detected. And according to the energy secretary, that's maybe about a third to a half of the oil that was trapped in there. So about 7 million barrels per day making it through there. That's helping bring oil prices lower. And so I think that's really the key thing in terms of, you know, the fundamentals of the economy are looking pretty good, but it could be a lot better. And the inflation outlook, maybe it's set to improve materially if we do see some sort of deal there in order to get those vessels moving through the Strait of Hormuz.
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3: 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WTMJ's John Mercure here. 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
18: At 6 o'clock, it's 77 degrees. Clear skies tonight, a low down to 62. Some afternoon storms possible for your Saturday with a high of 84. From the WTMJ Breaking News Center, I'm Adam Roberts. A standoff between a man and Milwaukee police turns deadly after police shoot and kill the man following that standoff near 84th and Lynx this afternoon on the city's northwest side. The 22-year-old man had threatened to take his own life when police arrived. Police Chief Jeffrey Norman says after a first round of shots, they were able to negotiate the man outside using a bottle of water and a cigar that he had requested.
19: The suspect then walked down the stairs to retrieve these items. At this time, less lethal options were used to attempt to take the suspect into custody. The suspect then retreated up the stairs to the landing in the common hallway. There, officers then discharged their duty firearms at the suspect, striking him.
18: The man would later die at a nearby hospital. It's still not known if the man was pointing his gun at police when they shot and killed the individual. The officers involved are now on administrative leave. The Waukesha Police Department will be taking the lead in the investigation. Meanwhile, the man convicted of killing Milwaukee police officer Kendall Corder last year today received the highest possible sentence in court. Tremaine Jones will spend the rest of his life in prison without the possibility for either extended supervision or parole. Many members of Corder's family spoke at the sentencing today, including his sister, Rihanna Corder.
20: One thing I want to remind you that you did not think of is when you sit in prison, people that you love die. And I hope that one of the most important people to you when they pass, that you cannot attend a funeral, and I hope it rips your heart apart.
18: In administering the sentence, the judge also ordered Jones to finish his high school diploma, have no contact with the victim's families, and be evaluated for a substance abuse program. And the World Cup is underway. Team USA just a couple hours from kicking off their opening match in Group D against Team Paraguay. Earlier today, Bosnia-Herzegovina managed a 1-1 tie against Team Canada, and the Bosnian squad has a Wisconsin native on their team.
0: Known as the Milwaukee Messi, 21-year-old Izmir Baraktarevich became a national hero by scoring the decisive penalty kick against Italy in March to secure Bosnia's World Cup spot. Baraktarevich was born in Appleton and played youth club soccer for SC Wave in southeastern Wisconsin. He is the only Wisconsinite participating in this year's World Cup. Greg Matzik, WTMJ News.
18: Bosnia's next match scheduled for June 18th against Switzerland. And again at 8 o'clock tonight, it'll be Team USA in Los Angeles against Paraguay. Checking the roads now, your WTMJ time saver traffic. Heads up if you're working north on 94, we got the two left lanes blocked due to a crash there, and you'll have some backups from that point all the way down towards the airport. Elsewhere, a bit slow on 43 south from Capitol Drive heading into downtown. 4145 south right now from about, looks like the Good Hope Road area all the way down to Capitol Drive will be slow as well. And you'll also run into some backups right around American Family Field as Brewers traffic heads into the stadium with game time just about a half hour away. Your WTMJ forecast for tonight should be a nice one if you're heading out to the ballpark. Clear skies, a low down to 62. More rain chances, including some storm possibilities then for Saturday with a high of 84. Gets nicer on Sunday, mostly sunny, breezy, a high of 70. More sun Monday and 75. And the next chance for rain arriving Tuesday with a high of 75 degrees. It's currently 77 in Milwaukee. Brewers baseball is next on WTMJ.
14: 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The new Americana Backyard Bliss Variety 8-Pack is here just in time for America's 250th birthday, featuring four in a